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5: Welcome back in. Chris Stewart with you here at Baumhauer's Victory Grill. More of Hey Coach again next week. The man himself, Kalen DeBoer, will be joining us live here at Baumhauer's Victory Grill, the first of our shows. As always the case when the head coach joins us for the first time the week of the first game. Also, Athletic Director Greg Byrne with us here as well next week on the program. But finishing up with Courtney Morgan, General Manager for Coach Kalen DeBoer and the Alabama football program. We talked offense and obviously what's happening or has happened with the naming of Keelan Russell as the starting quarterback, the offensive line and the excitement there. But the defensive line, I know, was an area that needed to be addressed. That's the best way to put it probably. And it has been, and excited about what you will see against East Carolina in the weeks to follow.
6: Yeah, our defensive line is – I'm excited to watch them all play. I think everyone is. We brought in a couple really impact veteran players in Devin Tompkins and Kendra Billingsley-Jones and Terrence Green from Oregon. Those three guys have really, set a standard and a tone and a level of maturity that's kind of permeated throughout the defense, along with guys like Caleb Whitson and Xavier and Dijon and Bray. I mean, it's just a really group of guys on defense as a whole that are mature, and I'm excited to watch those guys play. I mean, that those defensive linemen came in, they're all, at least Terrence and Devin are both 6'5 apiece, 300 right. pounds. Terrence over 300 pounds, and then KBJ, Kendrick Billingsley-Jones, is like the workhorse, hard hat, not pretty, but not flashy, but tough, dependable. I mean, it just really got, I wouldn't say we got lucky because it was intentional, but I'm happy we were able to get the guys that we got, and I think you'll see it on Saturdays.
5: One of many things that I have so much respect for as it relates to Coach DeBoer is the ability to adjust without changing what his core beliefs are and who he is. And among those was the visual realization and understanding the team needed to get bigger across the offensive and defensive fronts. Talk about how that was obviously an intentional decision, and the excitement that you have knowing that that's something you've been able to pull off.
6: Yeah, I think it was at the end, towards the end of the season, our personnel department, we started doing studies on our line and size study within the conference and where we ranked in size. And we found out that we were probably 13th, 14th in the conference in size, and that needed to be fixed. And, and you have to have length, you have to have size, and especially this is a big boy league, right? Mm-hmm. So we went after and identified guys that had certain measurables that we had to have, and we had a plan. We met about it. A lot of conversations went into it. A lot of evaluation hours went into it. And we were very intentional, and it just shows you when you are intentional about what you're trying to do and you have a plan, you can do it. And also, our athletic department and Yeah, financially, we made some moves to get the players we needed.
5: Last thing, we don't talk a lot about special teams with you, but that's one of the things. I saw Jay Nunez yesterday.
6: He's pumped up right
5: he
6: now.
5: He is pumped up, and I was joking with him. I said, it's amazing how much better they're going to think you are as a coach this year because you got guys actually making kicks.
6: I think the other day someone came in the coach's locker room after our practice in the stadium and we hit 260-yarders or something like that.
5: Yeah.
6: And they said Nunez came in the locker room and was like, all right, I guess I'm off for the rest of the day, right?
5: Yeah.
6: Go home.
5: He's done. We got that taken care of. But the fact that you don't just have, again, one guy who's kicking well, but Lorcan Quinn joining Connor Talty in what's a true battle. And yeah. Those guys, I think, collectively had missed more than a couple of kicks probably in the last 2.5 weeks of live kicking.
6: And you need them. You need them in this conference. It's a one possession games all the time. You need them. You know, think about the games that we played in the past where we might have missed a field goal at halftime and it hurt us. You know?
5: Right.
6: You need every point in this conference. You need those 3 points.
5: You do indeed. Always appreciate the time and the opportunity to visit with you. Any message you've got for the fans here as we wrap up this portion with you, Coach, and let you go on.
6: Come out, support, and be loud. Roll Tide.
5: Roll Tide, indeed. Courtney Morgan, general manager for Coach Kalen DeBoer. And always great to see Courtney with us here as we broadcast from Baumhauer's Victory Grill. We're coming back, and we're wrapping things up right after this on the Crimson Tide Sports Network from Learfield.
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8: I'm Ben Thomas with an AP News Minute. The FDA has approved a groundbreaking new drug to treat advanced pancreatic cancer.
9: It's called Diraxonrasib with the brand name RasonQ. The daily pills block a mutated protein that fuels tumor growth in more than 90% of pancreatic cancer cases. Patients who got the new treatment live for a median of 13.2 months, compared with 6.7 months for people on chemotherapy. One oncologist says this is not a cure, but it's the best option they've ever had. Pancreatic cancer is among the most deadly forms because it is hard to detect before it starts spreading to other organs. Earlier this year, former Nebraska Senator Ben Sasse described on CBS's 60 Minutes how he had less pain while taking Diraxonrasib. Ed Donahue, Washington.
8: The American Cancer Society estimates about 67,000 cases of pancreatic cancer will be diagnosed in the U.S. this year. I'm Ben Thomas.
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6: With SRN News, I'm Keith Peters in Washington. Three U.S. Secret Service officials have been placed on administrative leave pending the outcome of an investigation by the agency's Professional Standards Office. The three were operating in non-law enforcement capacities and were being investigated for potential misconduct, that according to the agency's Public Information Office. Meta has agreed to pay up to $18 billion and add stronger child safety measures to its Facebook and Instagram platforms as part of a landmark legal settlement. The deal announced Wednesday ends a trial over teens' social media addiction and settles claims with 48 states and some U.S. territories. On Wall Street, the Dow down by 113 points. The NASDAQ dropped 21. The S&P 500 lower by 1. Oil near $82 a barrel. 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
6: With SRN News, I'm Jason Walker. Flash flooding in a border area of Nepal and China Wednesday. At least 160 people have been killed. Hundreds more are reportedly still missing. Meta agreeing to fork over nearly $18 billion and add stronger child safety measures to its Facebook and Instagram platforms, all part of a landmark settlement. U.S. Central Command says American troops have now cleared a safe pathway for commercial vessels through the Strait of Hormuz. Authorities say Iranian sea mines were limited enough that advanced technology would clear them. President Trump adds the Navy has removed or detonated all mines in the international waters of the Strait. Pro-Russian hacker group claiming responsibility now for an attack that has affected numerous Norwegian government digital services. SRN News.
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1: With SRN News, I'm Jason Walker. Major flooding on the border of China and Nepal. At least 162 people confirmed dead. More than 1,000 now said to be missing. Officials in Pakistan say that blaze triggered by an exploding air conditioner is what killed 14 infants in a hospital nursery. One child was rescued. Doctors warn this is not a cure, but there is hope and there is optimism after health officials approved a groundbreaking pancreatic cancer drug that offers a new approach to treating the disease. The drug can block a protein that fuels tumor growth. And a setback for a major player in the tech industry, Meta has agreed to pay millions to avoid child safety measures. SRN News.
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0: Welcome back to the Ramsey Show in the Fairwinds Credit Union Studio. Manny is in Atlanta, Georgia. Hi, Manny. How are you?
1: Good. How are you?
0: Better than I deserve. What's up?
1: Hey, so I got a rental property that's worth $600,000. Well, it's estimated between $575,000 and $600,000. I owe $340,000 on it, and I have $30,000 in personal debt and $20,000 in business debt. I'm coming up on a bonus next year that I should be able to wipe out all the debt. I'm trying to this, you know, but I'm feeling a little pressure, and I'm not sure if I should sell that rental to pay off the debt.
0: What do you owe on your personal residence?
1: Hold it out.
0: What do you owe on your home?
1: My home, I owe $200.
0: Okay.
1: Just under $199, I think.
0: Okay, cool. So you have a business debt, but you get a bonus. Sounds like you're an employee. How do you have both?
1: I have a business I purchased last year, and I also have a full-time job.
0: Oh, okay. So your business that you bought has got the $30,000, and it's a side hustle.
1: I have $30,000 in personal debt, and then I have $20,000
0: in business debt. Oh,
1: $20,000
0: in business. Okay. So what kind of business debt? What do you owe the business debt on? Who do you owe it to?
1: Credit card.
0: Okay. It's not business debt. It's personal. You allocated it in your mind to business, but the bank doesn't know it's business. It's in your name.
1: Yeah, it's
0: so you have $20,000 in credit card debt because you used a credit card to buy a business. Okay. All right. And then $30,000 worth of other personal debt in addition to that. So there's no such thing as business debt on something like this because banks don't loan money to businesses your size. They loan money to people that do things like businesses your size, which is fine. Okay. So anyway, minor detail. Now, so $250,000 gets you out of debt 100%. And you make what a year again?
1: I make $60,000 a year, but then I get paid a bonus based on the revenue that the business that I work for does.
0: Another $50,000.
1: It's based on the revenue. So, like, this year, the bonus is projected to be $100,000, and I get paid it first quarter of the year and third quarter.
0: Wow.
1: And so next year, I would get paid about $50,000 in January, and then the other $50,000 in July.
0: Okay. All right. So the premise that we're using to answer your question overall, you've asked a very nuanced, tactical question, but the principle is that what we have found in 35 years of doing this is, and proven it, by the way, is the fastest method to build wealth is to not have debt. Because your most powerful wealth-building tool is your income, and when you give it to a stupid bank, it keeps you from building wealth. And so what I'm always going to lead you towards is being debt-free as soon as possible. The $50,000 in miscellaneous debt, the $200,000 mortgage, and the rental. And so I love rental properties, and you're making money, and you're making good money, and you're making it in kind of a weird way, which is fun because it makes you live on the 60 and then gives you 100 to do something else with, it sounds like. Are you married?
1: Yes.
0: What does she make?
1: Well, she works in the business.
0: Okay. What's the business make a year?
1: Well, we just bought it, so this is our second year.
0: Well, you didn't pay money for a business that doesn't make money, did you?
1: Well,
0: oh, you did?
1: We did, yes. we did. It does make money, but we've just invested it back into the business.
0: Okay, so what's the profit on the business a year?

0: $200,000.
1: Okay. And but you paid cash for all of it but 20.
0: No. So I'm sorry, I messed up on that. So I have it seller financed.
1: Oh, so there's more debt. Okay. How much do you owe the seller?
0: Right now it's about $60,000 that's left.
1: Okay. All right. Yes, sell the rental property and pay off the $60,000, okay, and pay off the $50,000 and pay off your home mortgage, and then you're 100% debt free and you're making $250,000 a year pretty soon, and you're able to cash and invest and invest and invest and buy another rental property later on for cash if you want. But I'm going to use this rental property to clean up this mess right now.
0: Okay.
1: Because here,
0: okay,
1: think about this for a minute. What business decisions would you make that are different, and how would you walk and talk inside your office with your employer if you had no mortgage, no credit card, no debt, no seller financing, zero debt in your life? Can you breathe that level of peace into your lungs?
0: Oh, it'd feel really good.
1: Yeah. That's worth trading a rental property for.
0: Okay. So you wouldn't wait and... Because I could pay off.
1: I know. I heard you. You can't pay it all. You just kept stacking debt in the conversation. For a minute, your bonus was going to handle it. But then after we finished the conversation, your bonus doesn't even come close anymore. So,
2: how much do you cash flow on this rental property?
0: $1,100.
1: Yeah.
2: So put it this way.
1: You're paying more than $1,100 in payments.
2: Yes. And this $100,000, you're going to clear all your debts off. And if you get this $100,000 bonus and it all comes through as you think it's going to, just that's 8 years, 9 years of rental of cash flow on this property.
1: Yeah.
2: You just accelerated that.
1: Exactly.
2: Right. So pocket that, be happy, put that $100,000 towards the life you and your wife want to live in investments and what, I mean, you'll have no payments. You'll do whatever you want with the $100,000.
1: Go become a multimillionaire now with no debt payments and a great income and a good business and a good job.
2: And by the way, You can do this two ways emotionally. You can think you're, quote-unquote, losing this rental house, or you can think, thank God I have this thing that can clear up all of these goofy decisions I've made up until now and let me do a hard reset. And we've learned our lesson. We're never going to borrow money again. We're going to have $100,000 cash in the bank on top of my salary. We were able to just do a Control-Alt-Delete. That's an amazing place to be. Be really grateful that you're in this position.
1: Yeah.
2: Go sell that house.
1: It's wonderful. Yeah. It's exactly what I would do. And if you want to own real estate, just start stacking some of your bonuses in just, you know, in a high yield savings and look over there and go, oh, there's $400,000 over there. Let's go buy a rental house. If you want to do that, that's okay. But that's 3 years out.

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0: 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Hi, Kayla. How are you?
1: Good. How are you?
0: Better than I deserve. What's up?
1: So I'm calling because I was in baby step 7, my husband and I, when we were 27 years old. We had a paid-off mortgage, no debt, and in the last 10 years, we have just backslid, and I really don't have a good excuse for it other than it was just keeping up with the Joneses. And currently, we're living in a house where our monthly income is, where our mortgage is about 33% of our monthly income, and we just feel so overwhelmed at the every month, at the end of the month, for financially, that I was just wondering if you think I should sell my house and downsize to something cheaper.
0: Wow. I hear the pain of regret in your voice. Feels dirty, doesn't it?
1: Yeah, it really just feels like we had it all figured out, and Now we're just normal.
0: Oh, you just got lazy. You got relaxed, and then went back to being like everybody else. I'm so sorry.
2: How old are you, Kim?
0: That's a horrible feeling.
1: Yeah, so I'm 37, and in the last 3 years, we have bought and sold 3 separate houses, and that's really where my apprehension comes in from selling my house. And just
0: why?
1: I guess just lifestyle creep, just wanting.
0: You moved up every time. You moved up every time.
1: Yes.
2: Kayla, I want to tell me if I'm wrong. I want to push on this a little bit. There is an unsettledness in your marriage. Fair?
1: Financially, definitely.
2: And maybe it's just financially, but there's something that y'all are chasing that over here, we're going to finally feel a certain way, and then we need to go over here, and this will make us whole, and this will bring us, like, there's something that, a disconnection between you and your spouse that is, y'all are chasing with these other things.
0: You're looking for love in all the wrong places.
2: Yeah. Am I off my rocker?
1: I have a pretty happy marriage. It's
2: okay.
1: I mean, I do feel like we're chasing something, and it's more just the, you know, trying to keep up with the job.
0: I'll be happy when.
1: I really don't have
0: I'll be happy when. I'll be happy when.
2: Well, and you could have a happy marriage that's not a united one. You could have, if you can.
0: Discontented.
2: One or both of you can be peacekeepers, and y'all can find yourselves sitting 6 inches apart. Away from each other on the couch, but y'all are 6,000 miles from each other. Y'all are on different planets. And y'all could say, no, we're happy. We don't yell. We don't scream. We like each other. But that's different than being, we are unified building a thing together. And building this thing has costs, and it has wins associated with it, right? But all I have to say is, I'll let Dave answer the question about
0: the
2: money.
0: It just sounds like, I agree. It sounds like there's, like, discontentment has been driving this. And contentment is a spiritual decision. Godliness with contentment is great gain. To be able to just sit and breathe and call where I am okay, and we're not going to die from where we are. We're going to work to be better. We're going to be ambitious, but we can also be content.
2: We're being ambitious for a thing.
0: Yeah, the difference is that we're not chasing happiness in a wrong location. It'll all be okay when. I'll be happy if I got this. I'll be happy if I did that. I'll be happy if I had a better car. I'll be happy if the kids were in that school district. I'll be happy if we had a white kitchen, you know, or whatever, which might have been said at my house a few years ago. So,
2: And what you found at every new house y'all bought, y'all went with you, right? And
0: so I want you to get under the hood on this. You and your husband sit down and start talking about it. Okay, what were we chasing that caused us to make these decisions? And I don't want to make a new decision using that same chase.
2: That's exactly right.
0: I want to make a new decision based on math, and does it take us towards our new goal?
2: Because, yes, because you've run towards a different house, a quote-unquote upgrading house for the last 3 years. You're still going to be running. You might be running a different direction, but you're still just running from something. Instead of saying, hey, I love that, the diagnosis of our problem. If we just say, what have we been chasing, and who do we want to be? How do we want our – wherever we live, a one-bedroom apartment or a really fancy house, how do I want this house to feel? And, man, begin to reverse engineer the action steps we're going to take so that we can get to this warmth and joy and laughter. What do we want our life to feel like?
0: It's a really heartfelt, authentic question.
2: It's a
0: like
2: great
0: your
2: question. I love it.
0: I appreciate you being vulnerable about it and letting us jump on this problem with you. So this is what drives a lot of stuff. I mean, sometimes I'm asked, you know, what's the most powerful financial principle? Contentment. Because when you're content, you don't go in debt to buy something you can't afford. When you're content, you can live on less than you make. When you're content, you can be generous. When you're content, you can invest and save because you don't have to consume all of it.
2: Who was Warren Buffett's right-hand man?
0: Charlie.
2: Yeah, man, he has some great one-liners about, like, my watch costs $30 and it tells the same time your watch does, right? Like, just some, if you can learn to settle in here and just drop your shoulders, man, you become so free you can do whatever you want because you're not subject to the whims of other people's approval.
0: It's strange, though. I mean, and part of contentment is I don't care what anybody thinks.
2: Yeah.
0: Which we always find that statement among millionaires.
2: Yeah,
0: I got out of debt and I became wealthy when I quit caring what others think.
2: Why do you drive a Toyota and you're worth $4 million? I don't care.
0: I'm not taking a poll.
2: Yeah. Why do you wear those shoes?
0: At a stoplight
2: I know
0: from people I don't even know.
2: Because I don't care. Yeah. Yeah. Dave, I think people hear this as, for lack of better terms, oppressive speech. It's just the most empowering thing you could tell somebody is unhook yourself from all of these phantom judgments that you think are being cast your way and get in the driver's seat of your own life, become the chief agent in where you and your spouse want to go. Man, you can just do anything.
0: Yeah.
2: And it's pretty extraordinary.
0: We had a relative when we got hardcore after the bankruptcy, we got hardcore and we still are. We never quit. Yeah, we don't borrow money for anything, ever. And we don't care what you think, period. Now, I'll try to convince you for your sake if you're asking me a question. That's what I do here on the air. But in terms of do I need your approval to become as wealthy as we have become by not borrowing money? No, I don't need your approval. Not at all. I'm not taking a poll. And then we had a relative that's like, I'm worried about y'all. I think a bankruptcy damaged you. I think you need counseling. And I'm like, for sure, but not for the reasons you think. And so we took her on a cruise a few years later.
2: Well,
0: just to say thanks for her advice. That was full of crap. But yeah, I think you need counseling. I think you've joined a cult. Is that church you're going to? A cult? Church lady, right? Thank you, Dana Carter.
2: But if you find yourself running, and you're running from thing to thing to thing,
0: that's so good, Kayla. Thank you. You got us off on this.
2: Yeah, the most helpful thing you can do sometimes is just stop running.
0: Why? What am I running? Why am I in this race?
2: Yeah,
0: they call it the rat race.
2: Yeah, I was telling you off air.
0: They don't call it the thoroughbred race. They call it rats.
2: A powerful book by Ty Wynn. He's a professor in the University of Utah, called The Score, but. He asked this really important question in the book. Is this the game I want to be playing?
0: That's it. Yeah.
2: And, man, that question is – I ask myself that 10 times a day.
0: Take my marbles and go home. Thank you.
2: Somebody cuts me off in traffic, and I feel that – is this the game I want to play? No. Right? All of it.
0: Is this the hill you really want to die
2: on? Is this it? No, man.
0: That's so good.
2: I want joy in my house. That's what I want.
3: 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Score 94 and Fun 101.
0: Hey folks, Dave Ramsey here. 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
2: Hey, what's up? 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Listen, I need everyone to put your phones down. Yes, put it down. You're going to live. 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

0: Mark is in Buffalo, New York. Hey, Mark, how are you?
1: I'm great, Dave. Thanks for taking my phone call.
0: Sure. What's up?
1: Well, I'm trying to convince my wife that for the next couple of years, I'm hoping to retire in the next 4 to 5 years, to invest in the markets instead of memories. I know that sounds kind of odd. She would rather spend the money, I don't want to say now, but rather spend it on the kids and grandkids making memories than leaving a legacy.
0: Well, you should do both.
1: I'm trying to convince her that. It's not really an angry discussion. Our discussion's mostly centered on she likes to take our entire family on cruises.
0: Mm-hmm.
1: And
0: what's your net worth?
1: Probably about 1.2 or 3.
0: Okay. And what's your household income?
1: About 190.
0: And what does she spend on a cruise when she takes the whole family?
1: About 30, 35.
0: Okay. That doesn't keep you from investing.
1: I guess in a way it does. We max out our 401.
0: You're investing.
1: Well, I'd like to put more in because I would love to leave my kids and grandkids something. I don't want to say substantial because I know that we've
0: you're
1: got
0: a millionaire.
1: Of grandkids. Yeah.
0: What'd your parents leave you?
1: Thank God, I have both my parents still.
0: Okay. What will they leave you? $10 million?
1: No.
0: Okay.
1: No.
0: And you're going to be okay. Your kids are going to be okay.
1: So I should just let her have her enjoyment?
0: I think you ought to both be, you ought to be investing, and you ought to let her have her enjoyment. And you have the money to do both, sir.
1: Okay.
2: Have you ever been successful in convincing?
1: No.
2: Okay. Because even the way you ask that question, it suggests y'all are sitting on opposite side of the table, you versus your wife. And
1: it's not an argument. It's mostly, I really want to retire.
2: Okay.
1: I've owned a restaurant for almost 40 years now. My feet, legs, and hips and back are shot.
2: Okay.
1: And when I finally do retire, that $190,000 is not going to be coming in.
0: Agreed.
1: So
2: agreed. But hold on.
1: He wants me to work until I'm about 65, 66, 67, and I don't want that.
2: Have you had that conversation? I'm in pain.
1: Yes.
2: I want to enjoy the rest of my life with you, with the grandkids.
0: And we don't have enough saved to do that right now.
1: Well, you guys are old enough to remember 2008, and a small part of this, maybe a major part, is that I had a lot of hubris when I was young and put our business almost into almost $1 million in debt to the state, the feds, purveyors, insurance, et cetera, et cetera, et cetera. So she has this idea that money is fleeting and to enjoy it while you have it. And since 2008, we paid off our house. We paid off our mortgage. We have about $500,000 in our 401. So we've climbed out of that hole
0: good
1: by doing the Ramsey thing before we knew there was Ramsey.
0: Yeah, good for you. Well done.
1: We sold everything. We lived on
0: so you're how
1: water.
0: Old today, did you say?
1: 58.
0: Okay. All right. So I think you sit down and start having some very granular conversations and say, okay, my back hurts, my hips hurt. I'm not doing this till I'm 67.
2: I can't.
0: And so what's going to happen is that if we, to the extent we spend all of the investment money, we're going to end up in a much reduced lifestyle from the time I retire on. And so so we can do some things. We can do the occasional cruise for everybody. We can still do a $30,000 thing. That's not undoable. But we can't do three of them because the other two things that are that size, I need to go in investing so that we're doing both things well. And I need you to join me emotionally in doing both of these things, having fun with the money and investing it, instead of me feeling like I'm dragging you, kicking and screaming, and you're like a kid on the cereal aisle throwing a fit that you want sugary cereal right now. And I don't,
1: sure.
0: So I want us to be joined. And the healing from 2008 from the mistakes is in our rearview mirror, and we're joined together, and we're walking into a cool new future that's a $2 or $3 million net worth in our early 60s. And while we're doing that, we're going to do some fun things too. But I'm nervous about that, so my tendency is to run honey over onto the saving-only side, and your tendency is to run over to the other side. Both are actually correct, and we need to be doing both, but we need to be unified in doing both.
2: And, couldn't have said it better. And the thing I'll add is, Mark, you need a finish line, because you're going to chase the word substantial. You're going to chase the word legacy. And if you don't give yourself I want every grandkid to get $25,000. I want my four kids to each get – if you don't give yourself some – in that by the way, that finish line can move, right? Let's say you sell your restaurant and you get eight times what you thought. That can move. But, man, you're going to be chasing an ever-moving finish line, yeah, called substantial and called legacy if you don't put some concrete ideas around that.
0: If your grandkids and kids have got no sense – it doesn't matter if you leave them $1 million or $10 million; it'll be gone in 4 months.
2: You probably don't think any less of your parents,
0: either. Yeah, you don't, because you didn't.
2: Who aren't going to leave you a ton of money
0: from them?
2: Yeah.
0: Changing your family tree is a good goal. It's a good goal, unless it drives you to do, like you're incomplete if you don't do it somehow.
2: There you go.
0: And so that's what we want to avoid. Brian is with us. Brian is in Joplin, Missouri. Hey, Brian, what's up?
3: Yes, sir. I'm a heavy equipment mechanic, and I was needing help on this decision to run my business full time or to keep working for my current employer.
0: What's your business?
3: I'm a mobile heavy equipment mechanic.
0: How much are you making doing that?
3: About $4,000 a month. That's just in the evenings after 5:30 to about 10 or 11 o'clock at night, and then on the weekends.
0: Good for you. And what do you make on your day job?
3: About $5,500 a weekly, $35 an hour, doing it 60 hours a week.
0: So you're making $20,000 a month at your day job?
3: No, sir, just $5,500 monthly.
0: Monthly, not weekly. You said weekly. Okay.
3: Yes, sir.
0: And so you got one that's doing $5,500 a month and one that's doing $4,000 a month, right?
3: Yes, sir. And it's hard to juggle the two at the moment.
0: Can you cut your hours back on your heavy equipment day job?
3: That's what I currently did, the 40 hours a week, and it's still hard to balance because I'm...
0: I hear you. Can you cut it more?
3: I can see... I can ask him and see.
0: Yeah, I would ask my employer to let me have Fridays off.
3: Yes, sir, that's what I'm currently doing now. And I've got established customers, and I know I could double it if I ended up doing it.
0: Well, we hope you can double it, because you're getting ready to cut your pay in half when you quit.
3: Yes, sir, that's right.
0: So what I like to do in these situations, I want you to do this, okay? But I want to pull the boat really close to the dock, so I'm not taking a leap of faith. And right now you're taking a leap of faith, like you're going to cut $5,500 if you quit today out of a month, and you got to make that up. And you're only making four now, and if you don't make it up, then you're gonna feel that water when you hit it. So I'd like to say we're making six or seven on the business, and we've cut the hours down on the day job. That gets the boat closer to the dock, and then you just step into the boat. You don't have to jump and hope you hit it. And so that's what I'm going to do. I want to get your I know you're tired, and you're a hard-working dude, and I love what you're doing.
2: Man,
0: I want you to go do this. I want you to go in business for yourself. I'm going to send you a copy of Building a Business You Love, our book, and I want you to read it.

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3: With SRN News, I'm Jason Walker. Major flooding on the border of China and Nepal. At least 162 people confirmed dead. More than 1,000 now said to be missing. Officials in Pakistan say that blaze triggered by an exploding air conditioner is what killed 14 infants in a hospital nursery. One child was rescued. Doctors warn this is not a cure, but there is hope and there is optimism after health officials approved a groundbreaking pancreatic cancer drug that offers a new approach to treating the disease. The drug can block a that fuels tumor growth. And a setback for a major player in the tech industry, Meta has agreed to pay millions to avoid child safety measures. SRN News.
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7: Do you remember the nervous excitement of your first day of college? I just went to my 40th high school reunion. Can't believe it. I still remember those folks like it was yesterday. For today's incoming freshmen, that anxiety you and I probably felt now starts months earlier, online. Before freshmen ever set foot on campus, a lot of them now feel pressure to find their friends, even their roommates, through incoming class social media groups. Now, this sounds harmless enough, but a lot of these pages are in fact run by outside companies, not the schools. Some even charge a fee to post. Put another way, they're profiting off of kids' anxiety about being lonely. Here's the thing. You don't need your friends picked out before day one. I can almost guarantee you the best friends your kids are going to make are the ones they meet the old-fashioned way, face-to-face. I'm Dr. Sanjay Gupta, helping you live a better life.
8: My whole identity had been wrapped up in being a soldier. 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

0: Normal is broke. 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I'm Dave Ramsey, your host. 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Open phones here at 888-825-5225. Ryan is in Wake Forest, North Carolina. Hey, Ryan, what's up?
1: Hi, Dave. How are you doing today?
0: Better than I deserve. What's up?
1: Amen. Well, I'm calling because I'm a single mom of two, and I also take care of my mom. And my question today is about how do I manage paying off debt while I'm still incurring medical expenses from both her, and I also have a daughter who was hospitalized, and she's got ongoing medical care that's needed as well.
0: Okay. So you have health insurance, I assume.
1: I have health insurance, but we have, we've maxed out the deductible, and we're getting close to maxing out the out-of-pocket expenses as well, too.
0: Mm-hmm.
1: But even that, the deductible is high because we have a high deductible insurance plan.
0: Mm-hmm. Okay. And so what do you make a year?
1: In total, 160.
0: Okay. And how high is your deductible?
1: It's 5,000.
0: And what's your max out of pocket?
1: Another 4,000.
0: Okay. So $9,000 does not break you if you make 160. I'm confused.
1: It doesn't break me, but I've got other expenses, debt that I'm trying to pay off as well.
0: Okay. If you have medical bills that are ongoing, that exceed the 9,000, what would they be?
1: That exceed the 9,000, it would be, well, so for my daughter, she's, I don't want to say too much, but she's got medical expenses that are going to be ongoing for the unforeseeable future.
0: So she's got a chronic issue of some kind.
1: Yes.
0: Okay, but above the 9,000, do you come out of pocket for that situation?
1: I'm sure because it's all fairly new.
0: Okay. Well, it shouldn't be.
1: So there's some things that they cover and some things that they don't.
0: Unless you're trying to get a treatment that your insurance company doesn't cover, the 9,000 should be the end of it. Now, okay, so I'm a little bit confused with the way you're using the words on pay off your bills. You pay your monthly bills. You pay your electricity. You pay your water. You buy food.
1: Yeah, sorry. I should have said debt.
0: Okay. And then how much debt do you have?
1: So I've got $20,000 in a car and $3,000 on a credit card, and then $190,000 mortgage.
0: Okay, good, good. None of that's out of line.
1: And part of that is an HE loan. So about $55,000 of that $190,000 is the HE loan.
0: You mean like a second, like an HO, a home equity
1: home
0: loan?
1: Equity, yeah. Home equity.
0: Okay. Mm-hmm. Okay. All right. And so you've got two house payments, a car payment, and some credit cards, and you've got some ongoing medical bills with your daughter's chronic issues, and you make $160,000.
1: Right.
0: Okay.
1: And then there's my mother as well.
0: Okay. And what are you having to pay for her?
1: Personal, so nurse. So she's got several comorbidities, and so we're trying to pay a nurse to help take care of her.
0: And does she have income coming in to this situation?
1: She's got Social Security, but it's not a lot.
0: Like $1,200, $1,500 bucks, what?
1: Yeah, somewhere around there.
0: Okay, and what's the nurse cost?
1: About $25,000 depending on how much experience I have, $25,000 and up an hour.
0: Okay, but I mean, in a month, what are you spending on a nurse?
1: We just kind of use them part-time for now. But
0: okay, and what are you spending on a nurse in a month?
1: So about $1,000.
0: And your mom brings in $1,200.
1: Mm-hmm.
0: Okay, so we covered that.
1: But it will go up. Yeah.
0: For now, that's covered. So in the last 2 months, you're trying to figure out why you weren't paying your bills, able to pay your bills, and that pay extra on your debt. And that's what I'm trying to figure out by asking all these questions, where it's going. Okay, because I still haven't found where it's going. So it sounds like that you are a warrior princess working very hard, and You've got the emotional drain of your mom not doing well and your child with a chronic illness. And because you're not running with a full gas tank,

0: you're just overwhelmed. Does that sound right?
1: That's true. That's true. I am overwhelmed.
0: Okay.
1: But it's more than that. It's that I feel like, because I was in baby step number four, and now I feel like I'm crawling back to baby step number two because of the debt that keeps incurring.
0: No, you went and bought a car and put yourself in baby step two.
1: Well, no,
0: and you pulled out
1: your
0: credit card and you used it.
1: Yeah.
0: And you kept it, too.
1: I had to buy one because there were a lot of other expenses that had, expenses that came up.
0: You got a lot of have-tos in your
1: life. I had an HVAC system
0: that
1: went out. Well, yeah. I mean, it was an HVAC system that went out, and the car, I had another car, but it had over 250,000 miles on it, and I had just spent $3,000 to get it fixed, and now it needs another $3,000
0: to get fixed. But you made the decision to put yourself back in this mess. You're giving me all the reasons, but you still did it.
2: Don't hear ownership as a character judgment or some sort of moral failure. It's owning. I took step A, B, and C. Like, the world happened to me, and I chose this path, not this path.
0: And it hurts.
2: Yeah. And sometimes you find yourself at a crossroads where any path you take is going to hurt. But in that case, and that's most of us, right? When that happens, mm-hmm. I'm going to take the path that's going to hurt, but going to get me to where I want to be.
0: Yeah. So you got to get back on a budget.
2: Yeah.
0: Hardcore. Beans and rice, rice and beans. And no more rationalization of pulling out the credit card or I had to have a car, $350,000. I don't give a crap. You don't go in debt again. Period. Because then you end up strapped again back here. So nothing you have today can't be cleared up. The $20,000 car can be cleared up. The $3,000 credit card can be cleared up. And you can get back on the road. But you're going to have to get above the chaos and make these monkeys all dance. Because you're in the middle of a circus. And so there's just monkeys running around everywhere, and you're going to have to teach them how to get in a line and how to dance. And that's called a budget, and you crack the whip on the money monster and make it behave. Money is a fabulous slave. It's a horrible master. And it's mastering you right now. It's adding to this anxiety of being overwhelmed. You feel overwhelmed with money, with your child, with your mom. And so this is an area you actually can control.
2: The line that I was trained with, it was really helpful for me when I entered into chaotic situations or facts or your friends. When everything feels like it's dumping on your head, what are the facts here? How much am I spending on nursing? How much am I spending on food? How much am I spending on this car? And what can I do to get out of this mess following the facts path here? Because the emotions are big. And that's right for them to be big. The path out here is, what's the next right move?

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2: Danny's in Columbus, Ohio. Hey, Danny, what's up?
3: Hi there. It's nice to talk to you again. So my question was, I'm in baby step number 2. I am actually recently engaged, and I'm super excited about that. And we're planning a wedding for May of 2027. And I was wondering how you would help or how you would balance trying to pay off debt and finance a wedding as well as honeymoon without going into further debt.
2: Good. That's a good first goal. Congratulations. So,
3: thank you.
2: What do you make and what does she make?
3: Yeah. So, I am a full-time pastor, and a part-time lifeguard. I make roughly about $45,000 a year.
2: What does she make?
3: She's a welder. She's new in her career. She's currently making, about $18 an hour, and she's looking to join the union. If she's able to do that, she'll be able to make roughly $25 to $30 an hour starting out.
2: Okay. And has she just started the welding career? Because that's very low.
3: Yeah, so she just graduated from trade school, and she's currently working full-time for a local organization.
2: Yeah. She's being dramatically underpaid.
3: Oh,
2: like half of what she should be paid in welding right now. There's a shortage of welders that know how to actually, you know, lay a bead down. And so I don't know who got her this job, but they screwed her over. So she can make this at Target stacking boxes without any education.
4: I just paid some welders to do some work at my house, brother, and it was way, way more than what she's getting paid. Way, like, I'm smiling now. I can't believe that.
2: Yeah. So anyway. That's thing one. Now, how much debt do you have?
3: I've been on baby step number 2 for a couple of years. I have no consumer debt right now. The only thing I have is federal student loans.
2: That's consumer debt.
3: I was an idiot.
2: How much is your student loan debt?
3: I was an idiot, and I took out a lot, and I currently got it down to about $90,000.
2: Okay. And how much debt does she have?
3: Absolutely zero. She's been a follower of the Dave Ramsey plan.
2: Excellent.
3: Since she was 16.
2: Okay. All right. And so what are you two planning to spend on the wedding? What's your budget that you came up with that you're going to spend on the wedding?
3: Well, we wanted to keep it small, and so we're looking at somewhere between $3,000 to $4,000 for the wedding, and then we wanted to take a two-week vacation to somewhere either in Texas or maybe Mackinac Island or something, and so we're looking at probably about $2,000 to $3,000 to do that.
2: Okay, so you need $6,000 by May.
3: Give or take, yes, sir.
2: Okay. That's $500 a month for a year. So
3: yes, sir.
2: So $600 a month in your monthly budget, or $300 in your budget, $300 in her budget, goes into the wedding account, and then you work on your debt.
3: Yes, sir. Unfortunately, that would be almost everything I'm chunking at my debt right now.
2: Okay. So you need a better extra job. Your extra job doesn't do well.
4: Or, and no, I don't want to give a controversial statement here, but you might not be able to do this ministry job at $45,000 because of previous decisions you made in your life to go six figures into student loan debt.
2: A lot of ministers, as a matter of fact, somewhere around 80% of pastors today are bivocational, meaning they have a full-time job in addition to being a preacher.
3: Yes, sir, and I do work full-time as a pastor, and you know, I work about 20, 25 hours as a lifeguard and swim instructor for my local YMCA.
2: Yeah.
3: I find both of those to be really impactful for our community. And
2: they're not impactful enough on the $90,000.
4: Yeah, and you're going to burn yourself out. You're not going to be there for your community in 5 years because you're going to be completely cooked.
2: Yeah, you need to go make some money so that you can remain in the work of the Lord. Because, your lifeguard thing's semi-volunteer. I mean, you're not making any money there. And so you do what you want to do, but you called us. And when you do that, you're always going to get our opinion because we're like an expert on our opinion. So, I think you have an income problem. And you got a slight outgo problem if you only got $300 a month out of $45,000. So you need to get on a detailed budget. And you need to be putting some money aside to the wedding, but you have a $6,000 goal by May, and the two of you sit down and go, okay, maybe she's putting in four, you're putting in two. I don't care. But both of you have some career adjusting to do. Neither one of you are living up to your potential income producing right now. And income and money is not everything, but it does give you options.
4: And
2: you don't have any options. You're handcuffed.
4: I am all about somebody deciding, you know what, I don't want to do this thing anymore. I want to go make a quarter of my quote-unquote market value, whatever that is, and I want to just be here for my community. I love that idea. But if you've dug yourself a $90,000, $120,000 hole,
2: you gave up that option.
4: You gave up that option until you dig that, you fill that hole back up. So the fastest way to fill that hole back up and get back even on even ground is to go work a whole bunch of jobs and even do jobs that you might not think have impact, which I would argue with you in a different phone call. I think everybody who interacts with other people has an opportunity to impact people in a positive way, whether you're at fast food restaurant or a delivery person or whatever. But you gave up that right when you dug up those holes. I mean, when you dug yourself that big hole, you got to fill that sucker up. And that means you got to go get one job, two jobs. You may have to step away from your church for a season and go make a whole bunch of money doing something that you, quote unquote, don't feel called to do. But I got to clean up this mess so that I'm here in the long haul to be here for my family, for my community, for whatever I believe my faith is calling me to and all that kind of stuff.
2: Yep, that's exactly how it works. So, again, we support pastors. We work with churches all across America, and we have for 30 years. And so we've got a huge heart for people that want to serve in that way and in that role. But you don't just because it's there, you don't get a pass on the math.
4: That's it, yeah.
2: You have to address the math. And so in order to be able to stay in that kind of a role, and that's what we're looking for. Jessica's in Springfield, Missouri. Hi, Jessica. How are you?
5: Hi, baby. How are you?
2: Better than I deserve. You're breaking up. Can you speak directly into your phone?
5: Yes. Is this better?
2: Yes, ma'am.
4: Much better, yeah.
5: All right. My question is whether it's a debate between me and my husband.
4: Yes. We'll solve it.
5: Fantastic. So the question is whether or not he's being spoiled or if I'm being miserly, and it's related to cars.
2: Okay. Both of you probably, okay. But anyway, yeah.
5: Both of us probably. So we have three aging cars, and they're all doing fine right now, but we imagine that his commuter vehicle will be the first that needs to be replaced, maybe in a year or so. Mm-hmm. The question is that he has bought several new cars in his lifetime, and that's what he would like to do again. And I disagree. I've never bought a new car, and I don't see any reason to.
2: Okay.
5: I suppose we are in baby step seven.
2: Mm-hmm.
5: We're free and clear.
2: What's your net worth?
5: Probably about $5,500. We're not millionaires.
2: $5,500?
5: I'm sorry, $500,000.
2: You're a half a millionaire. Okay.
5: Half a millionaire. Yeah.
2: Okay. Gotcha.
5: We have the money to purchase a new vehicle, brand mm-hmm. new, if we wanted to.
2: Mm-hmm.
5: I just don't really see the reason. So he says that after COVID happened, that depreciation on cars isn't what it used to be.
2: He's wrong.
4: I would agree. Comically wrong.
2: Mathematically, arithmetic says he's wrong. Okay, so you can study it for 35 seconds on Google, and you'll figure this out. I mean, mm-hmm. it doesn't take it, you know, jump around and look at a new car that was issued in a 23 model and see what the MSRP on it was, manufacturer's suggested retail price, and then see what that 23 is selling for today, and it is not up, it's down, and it's down dramatically, and sorry, but the Fauci pandemic didn't help with that. And so
5: I would agree.
2: Yeah, you win. And we tell people not to buy brand new cars because they go down so fast in value until you have at least $1 million in net worth, because they go down so fast in value. And we want you to build wealth, not screw it up. So you win, and you win.

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2: Hey, what's up? Dr. John Deloney here. Listen, I need everyone to put your phones down. Yes, put it down. You're going to live. 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

0: Here's what's weird. I went to a thing when I was 22 years old, and the guy put up compound interest on the table, on the board, rather. And he showed us the way compound interest works. $100 a month. And I heard this 44 years ago. Okay. $100 a month invested from age 25 to age 65 in a decent growth stock mutual fund at market rates of return is $1,176,000. See, I think you should not be allowed to get out of high school until you know that equation. Because it would stop all the stupid socialism stuff. Because you went, all I need is $100 a month and I can live with, be a millionaire. You know, from age 25 to age 65, age 22 to age 62, age 20 to age 60. I don't care which 40 years you want to pick it out. You can wait till 40 and do it at 80 if you want, but I wouldn't recommend it. See, anyone can become a millionaire. It's not that complicated. George and I are doing an in-depth nerd dive. I don't know exactly what an in-depth nerd dive means, but look that one up.
1: We've listened to you talk. We know what it means.
0: We know what it means. Yeah. At Investing Essentials, this is the third time I've ever done this event. And it's our two-night virtual event next week. It's the only place I unpack my entire playbook on investing, why I do what I do, why I don't do what I don't do, including exact formulas and details on how I pick real estate, how I decide whether I'm going to keep it or not. All new content. We're also going into some wealth planning, a little bit of estate planning, looking at that. God, in case you're having trouble sleeping, come watch this event. It will put you right out. Yeah. Tuesday and Wednesday evening, join
1: great
0: us from the comfort
1: day.
0: Of your own recliner. I'm kidding. Tickets start at $199. 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There's like 700,000 people have signed up for this thing.
1: That's crazy.
0: It's crazy. It's going to be like a lot of people sleeping, but yeah. Now we're going to go into the details. We're going to give we've taken the material we did last year and sadly, we've added a bunch to it, so it's actually not going to be two nights of 2 hours. Brace yourself. It'll be longer than 2 hours because we're just not going to be able to cover everything we wrote, and we want to do it all, so we're going to do it. There we go. Hey, it's going to be a lot. If you want a lot, you can get it next Tuesday and Wednesday. The Investing Essentials two-night virtual event with George and me. Super
1: well, let me say this. I think this is important for a big reason that we don't talk about here in the building. And I'm not embarrassed to say this. This is just truth. I knew you when I joined this team. I knew you had this show, and I knew you had this message, and I knew you've been consistent with your message. And I don't know how a nice way to say this. I didn't know you were as smart as you are. Or maybe a better way to say that is I didn't realize the level of intentionality with which you made decisions. And even in the last 5 or 6 years, the way all of our interactions are chopped up and edited and put on clips and then people respond to clips or whatever, I can imagine there is millions of people who see you and hear you say a few things, and this is an opportunity for them to really understand why you do what you do, not only why you teach people, but it's why you do this in your own house. And that, to me, makes this thing worth its weight in gold. Way, way underpriced, if you ask me.
0: Well, thank you. That's very nice. It's funny, but it's nice. Cecilia's in Orlando. Hey, Cecilia, what's up?
2: Hi, how's it going today?
0: Better than we deserve. How can we help?
2: Lovely. So I'm about to get married.
0: Yay!
2: And I just got myself out of debt.
0: Good.
2: And I'm going to marry into a lot of debt.
0: Good.
2: My husband is a spendthrift.
0: Mm-hmm.
2: And so I'm trying to figure out, I know once we get married, I'm going to help him with getting out. We've already started the Ramsey program for him.
0: Oh, wow, good.
2: Yeah, and it's going pretty good. But once we get him out of debt, he's going to keep spending cash only. But how do I go about saving money and not putting it all towards his spendthrift ways?
0: How old are you guys?
2: 51 and 52.
0: Very cool. Very cool. Well, congratulations. I think you're going to have a great marriage. Opposites.
2: Oh, we will. We've been together a long time.
0: Opposites attract in good marriages.
2: Yes.
0: Spenders attract savers, and that's a good thing. because spenders need a saver. That way they don't have to retire and eat dog food, right?
2: True.
0: And savers need a spender in their life, so they have a life.
2: Very true.
0: He's the fun guy. You're
2: he
0: not.
2: He is. I'm not. I like my book.
0: And he's there to help you have fun. So I'm the spender
2: yes,
0: at my
2: is.
0: House, oddly enough, and even though I teach this stuff, my wife is the natural saver. And so her natural tendency, if there's any kind of emotion involved in it, is to draw back and save. If in my case, I'm an abundance guy, she's a scarcity gal, and so I always figure I can get more money, so I'm going to go do it. And so, but we need each other to create wisdom in the middle, and wisdom is that we need to spend money on having a good life that we both are in agreement on. That's wisdom. We need to save and invest to create a quality future for us and our kids and our dogs and our cats. That's wisdom. And we need to be generous, and we need to be doing all of these things together. So you're going to have to, your job when you guys are sitting and looking at the budget is to allow some fun to be in the budget and also make sure your savings is in there. His job is to allow some savings to be in the budget and make sure that his fun is in the budget.
1: Because listen, Cecilia.
0: And then when it's all written down, you just go do it and there's no guilt.
1: Because if that's not the case, what you're telling me is a far more concerning thing. And that is, you sat down with this man that's about to be your husband and you've said, I'm uncomfortable with how you recklessly spend money. And he looked at his future wife and said, I don't care what you think. I don't care what you feel. I'm going to do what I want to do.
0: And he didn't say that. He said, okay, let's get on a plan.
1: Is that fair?
2: No, we're on the plan. We have weekly budget meetings now. He just literally handed it all over.
0: No. You are not his mother. You're his wife.
2: Right, and we do have our budget meetings, and he does have input, and I adjust accordingly.
0: Good.
2: But right now, we're paying off his debt.
0: Good.
1: Awesome.
2: So there's not a lot of wiggle.
1: Great.
0: You don't need to wiggle. You need to pay off the debt. I completely agree. But I don't want him emotionally turning this over. The two of you, like two 51-freaking-year-old grown-ups, are making grown-up decisions together because it's good for our future. He's saying, I agree with Cecilia. I need to clean this up. And so the two of us are going to work on that together. That's an adult decision. Mommy, take my bills and pay them for me is not what we want in a husband.
2: Oh, no, that we don't play
0: okay.
2: that game.
1: And right. Cecilia, if y'all have been together for a while and he sat down and said, I want to marry you and I'm going to change the way I'm doing things, I'm going to take this Dave Ramsey course, I'm going to follow these baby step things, I'm going to do a weekly budget meeting.
0: He loves you.
1: But you showing up every meeting and going, well, he's just going to go spend it. Like, generally speaking, a husband will rise to their wife's level of belief in them. Get what I'm saying?
2: Fair, yes.
1: And if he's putting the work in, however clumsy and awkward it is, he's never done this in half a century, you seeing him do the next right thing, however uncomfortable it is or whatever, and you believing in him, man, that goes a long, long way.
0: So I'll just fast forward. I mean, 28 years old, almost 40 years ago, we lost everything because of my stupidity. Borrowing too much money and flipping houses, and the bank called our notes and we lost everything, went bankrupt. So, but that's not the same Dave today that's on the microphone. And Sharon will tell you, thank God I'm not still married to the same guy I married originally.
1: Yes.
0: He has grown. And so while my tendency is to spend, the spending that we do at the Ramsey House is very much within the wisdom guidelines. And even if it might make her a little bit uncomfortable sometimes, and it makes me happy, but still, it's nowhere near where it was.
1: It's so intentional.
0: I can still have my tendency, but do it with maturity.
1: There you go.

0: Hey, George Camel here. 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
1: Hey guys, it's Rachel Cruz. 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

0: Luke is in Fort Wayne, Indiana. Hey, Luke, what's up?
1: Hello, what's up?
0: How can we help?
1: I was just wondering, my soon-to-be wife is starting college, or she just started college, and she has enough for first semester's tuition. And I was just wondering if after that we should take out student loans to cover it until she gets her job after school, or if we should just pay it off and just live pretty tight for the next 3 years.
0: Mm. How old are you guys?
1: I just turned 20. She just turned 18.
0: Mm. And what's she studying in college?
1: Medical imaging. So she wants to be a rad tech. So she'll be making pretty good money coming out.
0: So a two-year program and she'll be making 50?
1: No, it's a four-year program, I think.
0: Really? And for medical imaging?
1: Yeah. Yeah, she was doing like extra stuff. Like there's more classes she can take to make more starting off.
0: Maybe. She's 18. Where did we get this information about this career?
1: Her second cousin does it for a living.
0: Okay. You know how scary that sounds when you say
2: it? Yeah, the way you just said that, I puckered up pretty good, Luke.
0: Okay, I want you and her to go to the hospital and talk to the hospital administrator and find out what they're paying, and does it require a 4-year degree? That's the first thing, okay? Because if we're gonna study, the purpose of studying, the primary purpose of studying, especially when we're broke people, is to create an opportunity in the marketplace that we can make more money. Otherwise, you could just go take a job at Target, right?
1: Right.
0: And so if we're going to make $18 an hour after going for 4 years, then we don't need to go get that degree. That's a dumb degree. Okay? Or if you get a degree in left-handed puppetry or some kind of bullcrap degree, you know, you're going to end up being a barista. So, you need to really study what this is before you invest 4 years of your time and life into it, much less 4 years of money. And so that's thing one. Thing two is I think you're fairly new to this whole Ramsey thing, and someone told you to call here, some friend or relative, and they tricked you. Because we're really kind of known, Luke, for telling people to never take out a student loan for anything.
1: Right.
0: And you asked that question with great honesty, and it tells me that you probably have not listened to this show a lot.
1: I'm pretty new listener.
0: Yeah.
1: It was just currently I don't have the money, mm-hmm. but I'd be able to save up. Probably
0: no, you asked me if you should borrow a student loan. That tells me that you don't know much about what we do, because 100% of the time we yell at people for taking out a student loan. Okay. No, under no circumstances do you take out a student loan. Yes. Okay. You investigate what is required for her to go into this field of study. If she really wants this career, or if she just thought it was a way to make money because her cousin said to, which scares the crap out of me. But, I really want her to pick out what she wants to be in life, and then what education does it take to do that? So we do not borrow money on student loans. The statistics are horrendous. 100% of the people that take out a student loan have a student loan. Only 57% of the people that start college finish.
1: Okay.
0: That's not even half.
1: Right.
0: That's how bad colleges are.
1: I agree. I decided to skip college and go straight into the workforce because I didn't believe in it.
0: Yeah.
2: Well, and Luke, what we don't want to have happen, we don't want you to be in the situation where 2 years into this 4-year degree, y'all have racked up $30,000 in student loans, and then she comes home with what should be the greatest news of your life: I'm pregnant. And now she's going to decide to stop going to school, or she can't do this imaging program because she's pregnant, and so she's got to do something else. That student loan payment is still due. And so
0: that's what happens in real life.
2: So I was 18, I was 19, I was 20, I was 21. Dude, we had crazy roommates. I lived in some of the wildest living situations. I still took out student loans like a goofball, but like, yes, y'all are scratching and clawing. Y'all are eating... I mean, y'all are eating bologna sandwiches and rice and beans. Yes, y'all are just going to scratch and claw. And by the way, y'all could end up with a pretty amazing marriage together, figuring out ways to solve these problems without borrowing money, because y'all are in this thing together.
0: Yeah.
2: So It could be a cool thing 3 or 4 years down the road.
0: Let's verify that this is the proper path to get where you want to go. Let's verify that it is where we want to go, and then let's figure out the least expensive way to do it and pay cash for it. Those are the three things we would tell you to do coming out of this. I'm also going to send her a copy of Ken Coleman's book, Finding the Work You're Wired to Do, because I want her to spend some time thinking about who she is, because we want to decide if we stay on this track or not. So, John, 1,000 years ago, when I was a kid, there was the grandfather of the great-grandfather of the motivational speaking movement was a guy named Earl Nightingale. And Earl famously says, with his deep baritone voice, Americans spend more time picking out a suit of clothes than they do their career. How'd you get that job? My buddy went over there and got it. My cousin did it. That's not how you pick your career. Okay? You look in the mirror and say, what did God design here? How am I designed? What is it I'm supposed to do? And then what with my natural giftings and talents, what kind of sharpening can I do called education and tools added in my belt called education to help me do what it is that I'm put together when I was knit in my mother's womb, according to Isaiah? What was I put when God was knitting me together with a DNA RNA double helix and a knitting needle? What was he making, and what am I supposed to do? You need to think about that more than you think about the purse you pick out or the suit you pick out. Nobody buys a suit anymore, but the hat you buy, whatever it is, the stuff we spend time on. I fret over what I'm going to buy with this stupid thing, and then we just go take a job because your cousin had it. And that might not be the case with her, but when he said that, it just went down my spine.
2: Yeah, or you're asking an even bigger question that I always press on college students, especially college graduates. What kind of life do you want to have?
0: Yeah.
2: And does this job, instead of I want to build a life around this job, is this job in service to the person you want to become, like the life you want to hold? And if you want to help people in this particular job, man, you can do a lot of good for a lot of folks in a lot of different ways. But, man, sometimes you find yourself, I have to get a job because I got to go make money right now. And
0: yeah, or my dad was a doctor, my grandpa was a doctor, so I got to be a doctor. You know what you are? A miserable doctor.
2: Man, I sat with a lot of those students sobbing.
0: Miserable.
2: I don't want to be here. Yeah.
0: Yeah. You know, listen, if you're my dentist and you're a dentist because your mommy wanted you to be a dentist, I don't want to be your patient.
2: No. Yeah.
0: I think that's going to hurt. You know, I mean, think about it, guys. You suck at stuff that you do for other people rather than the way you were designed.
2: Right.
0: And so, you know, what is it that you've got natural giftings in? And let's lean into that and let's polish it and let's hone the craft to fit, you know, by adding education to the mix. I believe in education, but randomly I'm going to be a lawyer because lawyers make money. Not all of them. Some of them are really pretty broke.
2: And I spent several years studying attorneys who got everything they wanted, and they were pretty miserable because they thought what they wanted was this number. Or this name on their building, or whatever. And what are you looking for in your life? What's going to be the score of your life, right?
0: So that's a lot more than just what answering Luke's question. But it just kind of made me think about that deep baritone voice saying Americans spend more time picking out a suit of clothes than they do what their future career is going to be.
2: Well, and here's where Luke finds himself. Man, if y'all are young, was to say 18 and 19 years old, getting married. What y'all need right now is some money.
0: Yeah.
2: And if one of you knows, I want to go into the medical field, I want to do this thing, like you said, go sit down with some people who do that job for a living and ask how that world works, not just get some salary advice from a second cousin.
0: Yeah, here's what's weird. They might hire you over there as an assistant to the assistant tech and pay your tuition.
2: That's exactly right.

0: If you want to win with money in 2026, you can't keep living normal. Normal's broke. You need a plan. 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
2: With SRN News, I'm Jason Walker. Major flooding on the border of China and Nepal. At least 162 people confirmed dead. More than 1,000 now said to be missing. Officials in Pakistan say that blaze triggered by an exploding air conditioner is what killed 14 infants in a hospital nursery. One child was rescued. Doctors warn this is not a cure, but there is hope and there is optimism after health officials approved a groundbreaking pancreatic cancer drug that offers a new approach to treating the disease. The drug can block a protein that fuels tumor growth. And a setback for a major player in the tech industry, Meta has agreed to pay millions to avoid child safety measures. SRN News.
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6: Here in the United States, we're pretty lucky. 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But a new report from the Environmental Working Group found more than 62 million Americans, roughly one in five of us, may be exposed to potentially dangerous levels of a contaminant called nitrates. They're invisible, tasteless, odorless. They mostly come from fertilizer running off farms and into the water supply. At high levels, nitrates have been linked to certain cancers, preterm births, and birth defects. Now, I don't tell you this to scare you. EWG has a free database where you can look up your zip code and check your own water. If your levels are high, experts say the best fix is a reverse osmosis filter on your kitchen tap. 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That's actually even less regulated. I'm Dr. Sanjay Gupta, helping you live a better life.
7: My whole identity had been wrapped up in being a soldier. 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

0: Welcome back to the Ramsey Show in the Fairwinds Credit Union Studio. Anthony is in Canada. Hi, Anthony. How are you?
1: Hey, Dave. How's it going?
0: Better than I deserve. What's up?
1: I am just asking if I should stay at this one job that I don't really like too much, and the job and the pay is not that great, or if I should go back to kind of what I was doing beforehand, and I was making better pay, but I have been working in that industry for like 2 years now, and every so often I'd get into a job and they'd just be pretty much hiring for when they're slow, and then they lay off like not even 6 months later. But I like that industry.
0: What is the industry?
1: Electrical. I was doing like electrical apprentice.
0: Okay. Well, I mean, the electric, there's not a, I mean, that company might get slow, but the call for
1: like
0: electricians does not ebb and flow that much.
1: Yeah.
2: You sound like you've bought yourself into a corner, brother, either or. And I would love for you to consider 30 other options, 27 of which may be dumb, but just to free yourself from, it's not boring job, not making much money, but stable, and risky job where I love the job and it pays well, but then they just might lay you off at a moment's notice. Like that, those are two not great options. There's 300 other options, right?
1: Yeah, exactly.
0: Let's get a job that pays more and is stable and you like.
1: Yeah.
0: That's the option
1: I want. I've definitely tried to, and just since I've been in that electrical industry for however long, it's primarily only electrical businesses that would hire me. This is why I took the other job. This job I'm currently doing is to get something else on my resume. But
0: okay, how old are you?
1: I'm 21. I'm not that old yet.
0: So when did you get all of this experience? When you were 13?
1: No, it's just been in like the past like 2-3 years kind of thing.
0: Yeah, sort of.
1: I've been to like maybe like 5 different electrical businesses, and they just have been pretty much all the same.
0: Yeah, it wasn't that they saw someone with a limited resume. It's that they saw a 21-year-old.
1: Yeah.
0: And this is what, and he can do electricity, electrical work, and so we'll hire him to do electrical work. That's all it is. It's not, you're overcomplicating this. And you're discounting the fact that you're being looked at as a youth.
1: Yeah, for sure.
0: And that changes the way they pocket this or bucket this when an employer is looking at you in this situation. So I think we would start fresh, and I'm going to send you a copy of Coleman's book, Finding the Work You're Wired to Do. And I want you to pretend like you had never worked in your life and you were brand new. And you just said, your dad just said, okay, you got to get out of the house, go and be free, my son. And you said, okay, what am I going to do with my life? What do you want to be when you grow up? Huh? What do you want to be when you grow up, Anthony? You know, so I want you to answer that question, kind of, and start fresh as if you didn't have all this other stuff weighing you down, because it's probably going to take you to one of those other 300 options that John's talking about. And then you discover what Henry Cloud calls your desired future that might be completely different than anything we're talking about. As a matter of fact, I think it should be. And then you say, okay, what must be true for me to be one of those kinds of people making that kind of money? Oh, wait a minute. I'm going to have to take a 2-year certification program. Oh, I'm going to have to go to trade school. Oh, I'm going to have to get a 4-year degree. Oh, I got to go to good graduate work. I don't know. Whatever it is to be one of those, then go do those things to be one of those.
2: And at 21, your chief focus is becoming the most excellent electrician possible. And there's going to be some grinding out that happens here. Like Dave said, it stinks, it's a bummer, whatever, but man, go become the best freaking electrician in your province there, and you will be hired. Like the people will want you on their squad.
0: Exactly. Show up early, leave late, work while you're there.
2: Take weekend jobs. I have a family member.
0: Take a bath and smile, and they'll never get rid of you. I mean, it's that simple.
2: And take Saturday and Sunday jobs at people's homes, and changing plugs out and changing light fixtures out and putting in ceiling fans. Like, become excellent at the craft and the adjacent crafts, man. And, dude, I'm telling you, as a guy that's spent a lot of money on electricians recently, bro, the demand is there.
0: You've got like first-hand knowledge of welders, electricians.
2: Winston,
0: wealth of
2: your son-in-law is helping me on with some home projects, but man, they are the work they're doing is second to none, and they are very proud of it.
0: Yeah, they're
2: as they should be.
0: They like it. Yeah, so hang on, we'll pick up and send you a copy of that book. I'm finding the work you're wired to do.
2: Oh, good one, Dave.
0: Bada boom! It is the title.
2: Good one.
0: Sullivan is in Las Vegas. Hey, Sullivan, what's up?
3: How's it going?
0: Better than I deserve. How can I help?
3: So I'm kind of in a pickle a little bit. So my rent went from like $1,750 up to like $1,950. Me and wife are debating whether to stay here.

0: bedrooms, huh?
1: Yeah, so we're looking for like a 3-bedroom, but Vegas can be pretty expensive
0: Yeah,
1: with when it comes to
0: what's
1: like
0: the
1: rent.
0: sister-in-law? How's this play into this?
1: Well, she lives in California, and so she came out to Vegas to live with us to go to college, and so my wife and her are both going to CSN out here in Las Vegas.
0: Now, is she paying rent?
1: No, we're just trying to help her. She's 19, so she was
0: That's
1: in the
0: nice. You're
1: foster care
0: broke.
1: system.
0: Okay.
1: Yeah.
2: Are you in a position to help her?
0: No, he's broke. Because you're getting ready to go rent a house you wouldn't have rented because you have a sister-in-law tagging along.
1: Yeah.
0: And if you do, it's just you and the two kids, you might do something completely different. So that enters into this equation. So, Solomon, rent is patience. 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The less you pay for your patience, the faster you get out of debt and save up money to buy a house. And so I'm going to take the cheapest possible rent I can because it's for a period of time. It's not my way of doing life. It's living like no one else so that later I can buy a house. Living like no one else so later I can live like no one else and give like no one else. So you get out of debt, save your emergency funds, save your down payment because you have a low rent, and then you talk about buying a house. And as you do that, your credit will clean up because you don't have any debt. And you'll be more and more eligible for that while you're cleaning all this mess up. But you're going to have to lean in hard on all that. And you don't look at renting as a way of life then. We look at it as a temporary stop. We're camping here till we get our more permanent home that we actually own. And Sharon and I often called it camping, although there was no literal camping involved. We're going to camp here for a little while. Now, as a way of telling our brain this is temporary.
2: Just for a season, yeah.
0: Notifying my body it's not going to be here long. It's going to be somewhere else. I'm just camping. We're going to camp out here a while.

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0: Marcus is in Minneapolis. Hey, Marcus, how are you?
1: I'm good. How are you?
0: Better than I deserve. What's up?
1: Thanks for having me on. So my fiance and I are getting married here in about 3 weeks, and we are looking to build a home on 5 acres that my dad gifted to us. So for reference, we make about $150,000 gross per year. We have $110,000 in savings right now. Our only debt is $25,000 in student loans. But the house we want to build is around $400,000 to $450,000. But following the 25% rule, it probably looks like we'd only be able to afford something around the $300,000 range. So we're just looking for some guidance.
0: Well, you've already got that. We told you $300,000, didn't we?
1: Yeah, yeah.
0: How old are you guys?
1: We're both 28.
0: Okay.
2: If you take 25 of that 150 you have and pay off your student loans, and then you put $100,000 down on a $400,000 house, that brings you to $300,000, doesn't it?
1: Yes, but I'm saying I think I'd have to get the loan amount down to closer to like $200,000 for that to work.
2: And y'all make a combined 150?
1: Yes. Gross. Yeah.
0: Okay. Well, I mean, there's a concept that you can do whatever you want to do. You're grown-ups, and you're allowed to do that, but you're calling and asking our advice and the guidelines that we have, that we show people how not to be house poor so that they can, have margin in their budget to invest and to be generous and to buy the next car for cash and to pay cash at Christmas and not have the house own them. What if you told me that the house you wanted was $700,000, but you can afford $200,000. You know,
1: no way.
0: You would just say, you would use the words that no one uses in America. We can't afford it. And so you've got to decide what you can afford. Now, there's a couple of other options. I mean, no one says that in the first year of marriage that you should build a home. As a matter of fact, I would probably tell you, having built several homes, it's not good for your marriage to build a home in the first year of marriage. This is the opportunity to fight like you have never fought in your life. And so, and it's a brand new, tender relationship, marriage, and building a home's a lot. It's a lot of details, a lot of decisions, and a lot of compromises between the two of you of what color something's going to be or what the thing is going to be. And sometimes one of the spouses just says they're not going to be involved and the other one does it, but that's not healthy either. You both are going to live there. You both should speak into what the house is, okay? And you both should have a vote. And then by the time you do that, it's going to be strenuous relationally. I wouldn't tell people not to build a house in the first year of marriage relationally. So having said all of that and given that little speech, might be okay to just go rent an apartment on the other side of town. Is this land adjacent to your family?
1: Yeah, we have a family farm, so we're just kind of getting a chunk of that. So
0: be good for your wife to not be next door to her mother-in-law in the first year of marriage.
1: Yep, I get that.
2: Marcus, what's your take-home every month?
1: It kind of varies because my work's a little seasonal, but I pick up some part-time work in the wintertime. So I don't know. It probably varies between 8 to 10, depending. Okay. I make more in the summer, so.
2: Okay.
0: And does your wife work? Your fiance?
1: Yes.
0: Getting ready to be.
1: Yep.
0: And that 150 is the total of the two of you?
1: Yes. Yep.
0: And the total take-home pay from the two of you would be about what?
1: Not 100% sure, to be honest.
0: Okay. Well, that would be a number you would need to have the discussion we're having.
2: Yeah, because I feel like you're underselling a bit. I feel like to get that 25% mark, I think you're close. I just did some napkin math here on the computer. I think you're closer than you think.
0: Yeah.
2: But I also agree.
0: But it's also okay to wait a year.
2: I also agree with Dave, relationally. Tell your dad, thank you for this 5 acres. We want to spend 1 year just figuring it out ourselves.
0: At a cabin in the woods.
2: And we're going to save a little bit more money so we can put
0: nowhere
2: more down on the
0: near any of you people. Now, I'm serious, man. It'd be great for you. And then when you come over there, your marriage is more knit and more matured. And when you come over there next door to her mother-in-law, then she can handle it a little better. And I know your mother's great, but she doesn't know that yet. So may take a while.
2: And you're going to have family members that say, oh, you're going to throw away money and we're giving you.
0: They don't get a vote.
2: Yeah, it's a good season to learn, like, who gets to speak into what you do next. And that's awesome.
0: I'm taking a year off if I'm you.
2: Yeah.
0: Pay off the student loan today. Stack cash for a year. Rent a cheap apartment. You'll build a different house, by the way, too.
2: 100%.
0: You'll know each other better after a year, and you'll build a better house together.
2: Spend a year touring houses to see what you like. You like this kitchen? You like that bathroom?
0: Yeah. Clip, you know, build a Pinterest board with all the ideas you like and all that kind of stuff, and take pieces of a house. And, you know, the last house we built, it was three different houses that we found pieces of. And we bolted them together with an architect and made it look right.
2: Well, and even Sharon explaining parts of the house and the way this new house y'all built, like, it was a learned experience from another house.
0: Exactly.
2: But it was like we built a different house because
0: of that other
2: house. We had lived together in another situation.
0: Exactly.
2: So, yeah, you'll build a different home that you'll be more happy with.
0: Yeah, you'll do it. You'll be some more. Yeah, wait a year. Wait a year and pay off student loan. That's my advice. Now, the trick is, will you do it? Now, that's where it comes down.
2: I know we're against poly market, but we should have a poly market. Like, would they, one of those.
0: Oh, we're against betting?
2: A gambling site. But if there was a, are they going to do it or not, that'd be fun.
0: Yeah, we could just take an informal poll with no money on it.
2: There we go.
0: Okay. Yeah. We don't have to do GoFundMe with it. You know, so.
2: Will they do it or will they not?
0: Will they do it? Thumbs up, thumbs down. John in Madison, Wisconsin. Hey, John, how are you?
3: Hi, I'm good. How are you doing?
0: Better than I deserve. How can I help?
3: So I have a question regarding starting a 401k. So I have about $50,000 in debt. $30,000 of those are student loans and about $20,000 on a car. And following the baby steps, I know I'm supposed to start paying down my debt, but at 30 years old, I'm kind of just getting a little bit of
0: God, you're so old. You're going to die
3: retirement
0: broke.
3: Funds.
0: You're going to die poor. You're so old.
2: John, you're 1,000 years old.
3: That is kind of what my
0: thought
3: was.
0: How are you getting around? A walker? Have you got a wheelchair? Dude,
3: yeah,
0: you are so
3: quite.
0: Stinking
3: I'm
0: young. Don't whine about being old. You're not
3: that.
0: Panicking at 30 years old. You need to get your butt out of debt and follow the baby steps.
2: You're good,
0: old.
2: Brother.
3: Okay, so just
0: you're not
3: hold
0: old.
3: Off on the 401k.
0: Yeah, temporarily,
3: so
0: but I want you to
3: get paid down.
0: Yeah, but I want you to get after it, man. I mean, we won't keep us dead around for 4 years like it's a pet. It's just,
3: okay.
0: What'd you say? It was 50 grand?
3: 50 grand.
0: 60
3: yep,
0: grand. What do you
3: correct.
0: Make?
3: Me and my wife's combined income is about 175 per year.
0: So pay it off in a year.
2: 1 year, dude.
3: Okay. So
0: what's $5,000 a month in your budget?
3: Our margin is about $4,000 to $5,000 per month.
2: Done.
0: Well, cut something else out. I want $6,000 then. Be done in 10 months.
3: Okay.
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0: And then this is not a question. You're a whole 31 years old when you start your 401k. 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
0: Hey, guys, Dave Ramsey here. 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
1: Dave, I feel like this question is directly aimed at me, and so I just want to call it out.
0: Okay.
1: It hurts already.
0: This is a personal affront to John Deloney.
1: Today's question comes from Diana in Washington, D.C. Since my husband and I have gotten married, we've justified certain purchases by saying, quote, it's an investment. For example, $2,000 worth of high-quality business suits that would last for many years. As we started listening to The Ramsey Show, we began to suspect that we aren't using the term it's an investment in the right way.
0: Correct.
1: Is it ever appropriate to refer to a purchase as a quote-unquote investment, even if we don't expect it to generate an income or profit? If not, how should we be thinking about purchases like these to decide if they're right for us?
0: It's never an investment. It's wise consumption.
1: Ooh, good line.
0: Or it's unwise consumption. One of the two.
1: But yeah. I really think my guitars and my hunting gear and my gym,
0: well,
1: those are investments.
0: Yeah. I mean, the thing is this. There's a couple things that when I first start teaching this stuff, people start throwing all these sayings at me, and they're all pretty good. Stuff like, you know, rich people ask how much, poor people ask how much down, how much a month.
1: Hmm.
0: Okay. Wise people buy an expensive item, rich people do, that will last 20 years, and poor people, unwise people, buy a cheap item that feels good right now and lasts 20 minutes. And so it's kind of like we're teaching the kid, they're buying a toy, and you're going, that toy's going to break by the end of the week. Or you can buy this item, this toy, and it's going to last. It's built. It's a good, you know, it's a Tonka truck, right? It's going to last generationally. I got Tonka trucks at three generations now. So, you know, that kind of stuff. So, you know, what is a wise purchase? And so, you know, you buy a quality thing. So an example would be, I would suggest you buy a two-year-old high-quality automobile instead of a brand new Dodge Neon.
1: Right.
0: Which is going to be crap by Friday because it was crap when you bought it on Monday. And so, you know, I mean, that, but that's the difference in a wealthy mentality and a poor mentality. I just want something shiny and new, even if it's cheap in quality and won't last. In her case, she's talking about that. That's what Diana's talking about, is a quality suit. It's going to last you. It's a timeless cut and material. It's not a high fashion item that's going to be a fad item, but that you can wear that forever. I wear on media and oftentimes on stage, I'll wear a black blazer. Okay. And I don't own a tie anymore. I got out of that business, but I've got three or four of those that I paid a lot of money for, and I think they're approaching 10 years old now. And they, you know, they're hanging in the closet here, they're hanging in the closet at the house, and so on. You know, backstage at the event center. So if I need one, I got the exact same cut, custom made, high quality item, you know, and so it travels well because it's not going to wad up. And, you know, it's a, you know, so it's a good, that's, but that's not an investment because I can't turn around and sell it at a profit.
1: And that's the definition of an investment.
0: Yes.
1: It goes up in.
0: The investment's going to pay you money out and or go up in value and you can resell it. And clothing definitely doesn't qualify. Just ask the people at the consignment sale. And so, yeah, but you can call it a wise consumption. And it's a good, it's an interesting question. And what I do love about her question is that words do matter.
1: Yes.
0: They give your brain signals. Because if you call it an investment rather than wise consumption, it gives you permission to double down.
1: Well, and that's where I get called out, because I've used the phrase, oh, this is really an investment,
0: yeah,
1: over and over in my life. And it's just been a bad justification for, I really want this thing and I want to get the nicest version of this thing.
0: Yeah.
1: And so if I call it an investment for whatever reason, it makes it okay. Instead of having the courage to say, you know what, I just want this and I've saved up for it and me wanting this is enough.
0: Yeah.
1: And I don't need all this other baggage to it to justify for myself.
0: Exactly.
1: That I want a nice thing.
0: I think I quit using, one of the times I learned to not use this was I was 26 years old. I was making a lot of money in the real estate business and before I went broke. And I bought a Jaguar, which I grew up in a neighborhood where they couldn't spell Jaguar, so much less even knew what one was. So it was very impressive to me that I had a Jaguar. I thought it was, you know, BA, right? So I roll up at my grandpa's house, and my grandpa Ramsey was a Scotsman. He was a classic grandpa. I mean, pull the crooked nails out of the board, straighten them out, and put them in a coffee can. This grandpa, right? He never threw away anything. Everything. He was a child of the Great Depression, worked 38 years for Alcoa Aluminum, saved every dollar he ever had, never invested any of it, just saved it, and just stacked cash. And he comes out, and he was a sweet man. He came out, and I'm there in my little double-breasted suit, and I think I'm a really cool 26-year-old. And he said, "What is that?" I said, "It's a Jaguar, Grandpa." He said, "Wow, it's a fine-looking automobile." He said, "What'd that cost?" And I think at the time it was like $35,000 or something, which today would be $150,000, right? And I said, $35,000. He goes, "Oh, my God, I've never spent that on a car." He said, "That is a fine car." I said, "Well, Grandpa, it's a great car. It's a great investment." And he said, "Really? That's amazing." He said, "So in 10 years, will that car be worth?" And I said, "Wah, wah, wah, wah, wah, wah, wah, wah." And he said, "Well, honey, my investments go up." But it's the same thing, right? Yeah. It's that same mentality. Now, that car, if I had paid cash for it and wasn't leveraged to my eyeballs and getting ready to go broke in real estate business trying to appear to be something I'm not, which is the case in that situation, totally shallow as right. I could be, right? I mean, classic putting on the pose. But if I had paid cash for the car and I had the wealth, I still should not have used the phrase, "It's an investment."
1: Right.
0: It's consumption that I can afford.
1: And that I
0: so
1: want.
0: So it's wise consumption, and I like it. And that's an okay answer. At least then I wasn't trying to defend it as if it was going up in value, which is rah, rah, rah, what he called me on. But that's the thing. If it's not going up in value and you can't turn around and resell it, or you don't propose it's going to go up in value, then you're not. Not an investment. So we bought a boat, and it's an investment in our family. No, it's consumption for your family. It's not an investment. Boats do not go up in value. None of them. Two best days of your life. The day you buy a boat, the day you sell it, right? That's the old saying. Now, I don't know that because I've never sold my boat. No, I've sold them and got a better one. But, yeah, so I'm still a boat guy. I'm not against boats. But the point being, we're investing in our children by taking them to Disney. No, you're consuming an experience. And your value is that you want to spend money on experiences rather than other things. Okay, that's fine.
1: Just own it.
0: Quit acting like it's something it's not.
1: Right.
0: And that's what she's calling out wisely here.
1: Yeah.
0: I like that. That's a good discussion. Words matter. Out of the abundance of the heart, the mouth speaks. So, you know, make sure your heart's aligned on this. Okay. We're consuming this money. We can afford it. It's a wise consumption. It's a reasonable purchase given our situation. But we're not going to call it something it's not, which is an investment. Oh, that's so good.
1: And I'll even say this. The baggage that I brought to it, man, it took me a while to unpack this. I'll probably unpack this the rest of my life, is that underlying I'm not worth that, or guys like me don't play guitars like that.
0: I haven't earned that.
1: I'll never, like, that's people who buy that kind of thing.
0: So you're acting like it's going to go up in value because that makes it okay because you're not worth doing it for you.
1: That's it. And
0: taking
1: ownership of, I want this, my wife and I have agreed on it, and it's okay if I get it. It's okay.
0: Yeah.
1: And it checks, it's a part of our life rhythm, right?
0: That's good. I like that.
1: But that was for me getting over, like, I'm not worth $2,000 suit. Like, I'm not that guy. I'll never be that guy. But if it's an investment, I can do that, right?
0: Yeah. Well, and it keeps you from buying stuff to impress other people.
1: That to me is the most important thing.

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3: 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Listen, I need everyone to put your phones down. Yes, put it down. You're going to live. 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

0: one of the biggest things that is a mistake people make is thinking they can skip having a will because they're too young for a will or too healthy for a will or they don't own anything. Well, guess what? 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Jennifer is in Charlotte, North Carolina. Hi, Jennifer. How are you?
1: Hey, I'm good. How are you guys?
0: Better than we deserve. What's up?
1: Well, I was wanting to know if I should go back to school. Well, if I should go to school. I've never been to college, and the job that I've been in, although I've risen through the ranks position-wise, I can't go any further without a four-year degree.
0: And what do you do?
1: I work in the cafeteria. I'm a trainer for them. And so I've been a worker. I've been a assistant manager.
0: And I mean, what is it that you can't do because you don't have a four-year degree?
2: Is it just corporate policy?
1: It is. It is definitely required. I've tried every avenue I can think of, and I can't be in a supervisory role and or
0: how long have you worked there?
1: In a specialist. I've worked there for almost 20 years.
0: Okay. And so if you get a four-year degree in what, nutrition or what?
1: Honestly, it could probably be in anything.
2: Probably anything.
1: I'm thinking business. Yeah.
0: Just to check the corporate box. And then your income today is what?
1: $65,000.
0: $65,000 a year is what you make?
1: Yeah.
0: How old are you?
1: 50.
0: Okay. And what would you make 4 years from now if you got a degree in any old thing?
1: Well, a person of my work experience, other than college and caliber, they make around 75 to 85.
0: Doing the exact same job?
1: Doing not what I do, but doing what I would want to be able to do.
0: Which is what?
1: Be a supervisor. Or maybe a...
0: over the cafeteria.
1: A training specialist. Well, it would be over several cafeterias, like 18. Mm. And my thought process is that even if it takes me 5 or 6 years, if I... Being 50, that would still give me an additional 5, 6 years.
0: Okay. What I do like is the idea of improving yourself. Putting some tools in your belt for you to be worth more and earn more. I like that. I don't like that you're doing it for an artificial ceiling that shouldn't be there. And so that makes me want to quit and go work for someone else instead.
1: My husband said something similar.
0: Yeah. I mean, because this is stupid that you have to have a four-year degree in left-handed puppetry so you can go run 18 cafeterias and you know how to run a cafeteria off the back of your hand without thinking about it. And these morons in corporate America have decided that a four-year degree somehow makes you a genius. Somebody with a four-year degree came up with this policy. That's how much of a genius they are. So, so I don't like that part of the discussion at all, but I love the idea of continuing personal growth. Continued personal growth is the best investment human beings can make. Going to events, going to seminars, reading books, studying, getting another certification, another degree, constant state of learning in a culture where the rate of change is so rapid that it's blinding is necessary to win and to grow and to be better. And so I like all of that. And so I would tell you to go to school and study something. I don't mind that a bit. I also think you probably need to look at working somewhere else. John, what are you thinking?
2: Yeah, I'm thinking one at what a costly corporate mistake to not put somebody of your experience, caliber, leadership ability into the next right position that will improve everything for the company, their bottom line, their employee retention, their insider knowledge, all of it, simply for this one box. It's just corporations deciding we're going to outsource, we're going to use a metric to outsource value, and we're going to use a metric called degree or not degree as
0: a hard stop.
2: Yeah.
0: I mean, you know, we have some policies around Ramsey that we say that we start the policy with almost never.
2: Mm.
0: Okay, we almost never hire relatives of current team members, because if you fire one, you lose the other one usually. So we just almost never do it, but we have occasionally.
2: Right.
0: When common sense superimposed and stepped on top of a policy, then we put the policy down.
2: And I've worked in university settings, which are the epicenter of this, right? You got to have a degree to breathe at a university campus, and I get it. I've had two different universities and two different employees that I would put as some of the best employees I've ever worked with, had no degree, but they were so skilled, and I gave them a path to eventually if they wanted to, but I went and fought on their behalf, right? And so I'm frustrated there. On the other side of it,
0: for you, yeah.
2: I grew up in a home where – and what Dave said is really wise. So what he said is very specific. My mom took her first community college class at the age of 41, and it was simply, I want to get some training and some education so that I can go make some more money. And she found a whole new world. And so she graduated with her PhD at 63 and got tenured at 57, got tenured as a professor at 63. That was not even on her radar, not even on her planet. And here is this woman from Texas that spent in her mid-70s was teaching over at Oxford overseas. It gave her a whole new world, but the pursuit, and Dave was right here, was she wanted to grow herself, and she wanted to keep learning and keep getting
0: wasn't
2: better.
0: Wasn't driven by
2: at
0: an
2: things.
0: Artificial corporate stupid policy.
2: That's it. That's right. Yeah. Initially, I want to get some training so I can get a job at a community college, and that led to another thing, but it was all based on I want to continue to grow. She spent time in corporations because she kept learning new things. And so if you do take this track, which I like Dave's support, make sure you study something that you're super interested in. Make sure you get through it quickly, too, and you find the least expensive option for you.
0: And you pay cash for it.
2: You pay cash for it. And if this job goes away, you've got a tool set that your horizons, your toolkit, everything's been expanded so that you can go do other things besides just this one thing, because they set you up for this.
0: Yeah, and by the way, your tool set may tell you to leave.
2: That's exactly right. You might find out, oh my gosh, I have the skill set to go do the same thing at a warehouse instead of a cafeteria.
0: Then I don't have to work for stupid people.
2: And I can make $250,000 doing that, right? Because
0: yeah.
2: You've got such amazing experience. You got experience working with parents, working with administrators, working with legislatures, working with vendors. You've got so much experience that you may not even realize how marketable you are. That's great. But, Dave, I just get frustrated by those hard stops. You know what I mean?
0: Yeah. So, I mean, I can understand the concept, but I think an almost never in front of it, and then she's the exception, would be much less corporate stupidity.
2: It's just this corporate idea of you just box yourself into a corner.
0: Yeah.
2: Unnecessarily, right?
0: Well, I mean, this is why small businesses employ 57% of Americans. Because small businesses use common sense.
2: I need a person who can do this job.
0: Yeah. If you work for a family business, they actually most of the time have some brains.
2: Huh.
0: You know, and at least look at something through a reasonable lens. You know, you might not agree with it, but they at least are, you know, it's not a blind.
2: And is the reasonable lens, can you do this job well?
0: Yeah.
2: With excellence?
0: Yeah. I don't know what anyone's degree is in this place except yours, because you talk about them all the time.

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2: With SRN News, I'm Jason Walker. Major flooding on the border of China and Nepal. At least 162 people confirmed dead. More than 1,000 now said to be missing. Officials in Pakistan say that blaze triggered by an exploding air conditioner is what killed 14 infants in a hospital nursery. One child was rescued. Doctors warn this is not a cure, but there is hope and there is optimism after health officials approved a groundbreaking pancreatic cancer drug that offers a new approach to treating the disease. The drug can block a protein that fuels tumor growth. And a setback for a major player in the tech industry, Meta has agreed to pay millions to avoid child safety measures. SRN News.
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6: 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Reports say that Giants wide receiver Calvin Austin sustained a torn ACL in his right knee during practice yesterday. He had 31 catches and 372 yards and 3 touchdowns last year, but was expected to have a bigger role with the Giants this season. Speculation is now this opens up a roster spot for Odell Beckham Jr. to make the Giants 53-man roster. I'm Adam Abdallah.
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19: These people are a pack of felons and traitors, and you do not meet with them. You do not meet with them. One thing that I know and you know, these are a pack of crooks and they're a pack of people that don't give a about the United States of America, and we don't want to with them unless we absolutely have to.
20: James Carville has completely lost his mind. They're all mad. They're all they're going to fire on Fort Sumter. They're bringing back slavery. This year, they're all getting bullwhips. All of them, they're all getting bullwhips. How dare Hakeem Jeffries, the Democrat leader in the House of Representatives, how dare he meet with Jared Kushner? I think it's another example of Jew hatred, anti-Semitism by the Democrats, by the lunatic. You know, that's the guy, you never know what you'll turn up when you drag a $100 bill through a trailer park. The bimbo eruptions, it's that guy. And he's in good with the Democrats and the media, but I repeat myself. Yeah, that's right. How dare Hakeem Jeffries have a meeting with Jared Kushner? I got to tell you, these guys, these people, they are not on the side of civilization. They're the party of civil war, though. Just the American Civil War, no big deal. Pretty amazing stuff. James Carville, ladies and gentlemen. Extraordinary. You can't meet with them because, you know, they're such awful, horrible, terrible people. You can't even have a meeting because, and then they, Carville dropped his poison dart gun and got back to worshiping Satan. You know how they love Satan. They They just love Satan. I was talking about that yesterday, about the number one cause of death in the United States of America. It's Democrats. It turns out it's Democrats. Pretty amazing stuff. And I looked at it a little more. Maybe I'll talk about this a little bit later on in the program, but I looked at some pretty extraordinary numbers, the Democrats, their worldwide accomplishments, compared to World War II. World War II. Turns out World War II was relatively peaceful compared to peacetime during the Democrats' reign. Just extraordinary stuff. Well, happy Wednesday to you, and welcome back. You're probably aware of the fact it was a little bit hard to miss. Shortly after we went off the air yesterday, we learned publicly that Dolly Parton had died at the age of 80. And for me, at least, came very much out of the blue. I had no idea. I guess some people knew that she had been in failing health and poor health lately. Of course, I hadn't heard anything about that. I don't think most of us had heard anything about that. But I guess some people, close Dolly watchers, had been aware that there was something to keep your eye on. But she died at the age of 80, and she was Dolly Parton. And I got to tell you, the admiration for her that has been gushing from all across the nation since the moment it was learned that she died has been quite extraordinary. People comparing her death to Elvis Presley, Frank Sinatra dying, and then it was pointed out pretty quickly, I think, that Frank Sinatra, I'm a big Frank Sinatra fan. Frank Sinatra had his history was a bit of a mixed bag, and Elvis Presley, toward the end of his life, we learned he became morbidly obese and wore funny clothes. And he was alcoholic and drug addict and all of that stuff. So, and it was kind of sad in many ways. Dolly Parton keeping it clean all the way to the end and not letting her fans down. And she had a great many fans all over the world. Extraordinary stuff. Dolly, I got to say, if you had in a week ago in our kitchen, if you had asked my best girl, who's your favorite person in the world? Favorite person in the world. There last a week ago, there is a pretty good chance that my best girl would have said, I think maybe Dolly Parton. I think maybe Dolly Parton, favorite person in the world, because she's funny and fun and sweet and likable and charming and always nice. And she's a singer and an actress and came from difficult, impoverished, one of 12 kids, a hardscrabble background, and she rose to become one of the most successful people on earth. Just a loved person, and she didn't go around dumping on people like James Carville, who worships Satan and sacrifices babies in his basement. The Democrat Party, pretty sick, pretty demented. But the story of Dolly Parton is an entirely positive story. I mean, she had some difficulties again as a young singer and as a young woman, and she blazed through all of that and shook it off. And smiled her way through life to the end, and she was pretty great. And I'm not, I don't go around worshiping anybody, music people, or anybody else. But she was always just great. She was my best girl, and I on a long drive one time we stopped in Gatlinburg, Tennessee, and Pigeon Forge is right over there, and Dollywood is right there. And we didn't go into Dollywood, but we did go to the gate. I think we might have been Brooke at the time. Something like that. We stayed at a fun hotel there, and it was a hotel where 100 years ago, Bing Crosby and stayed, and Bob Hope, and Bob for Texaco Hope, and lots of stuff. But she was a great, you hear these phrases all too often, a great American story, an American icon, and American legend. You hear these terms bandied about quite frequently. They actually apply when you're talking about Dolly Parton. They don't always apply to people that are elevated,

a lot of newsy things, but we are at 888-630-9625, 888-630-9625. I just, when I heard the news yesterday, I went out to notify my best girl who was in the kitchen. I was back in one of the bedrooms, and I came out and I just said, and there was no TV on, no radio on at the time, and she looked at me, she looked up, and I said, Dolly Parton. And she knew exactly what I was talking about. And it's a sad moment. I've got to say, a few minutes went by. I turned on the TV in the kitchen so my best girl could watch along. And I've got to say, minding my own business. And I had one little tear squirt out of my right eye. My right eye squirted out one little tear. And I thought, wow, that doesn't happen very often. Pretty interesting. Pretty interesting stuff. So a lot of Dolly Parton stuff. And again, everybody liked Dolly Parton, except for one guy, one really mean guy. But other than that, everybody liked him. So we've got that. That's right. Yeah, I had someone communicate with me and say, and it was just like this. I'm glad she's dead. That was it. And I was like, oh, okay. Well, maybe wrong meds today or something like that. We'll have to look at that. But there's a lot of others. So sorry for even injecting that into the discussion. But Dolly Parton dead at the age of 80. It was cancer. They say a short battle with cancer, probably better than a long battle with cancer. So we've got that. But there are a lot of other things. We had today is Wednesday, and that means it's mailbag day here on the Chris Plant Show. And it's hump day in the Clinton household, whichever multi-million-dollar sprawling mansion they're in now. Maybe in New York, maybe on Embassy Row in Washington, D.C. Where else do they have a house? They've got to have a house someplace else, too, because don't you know who they are? But we got that. So it's hump day in the Clinton household. It's mailbag day here on the Chris Plant Show. And there's a lot of other stuff to talk about. The Democrats have this George Soros guy, who is the non-prosecutorial prosecutor in Philadelphia, Pennsylvania, Larry Krasner. He's a communist, a loathsome, filthy, hateful, bloodthirsty ghoul, just like pretty much every Democrat, and he's a George Soros Democrat. What did Soros spend? I think $1.7 million getting this guy, Larry Krasner, elected to be the prosecutor in Philadelphia so that more criminals would be free to commit more crimes. It's part of the Democrat Party's plan. Larry Krasner, who's supposed to be a chief law enforcement officer in Philadelphia, of all places, birthplace of the Constitution and all kinds of good things, Independence Hall, got great things. Larry Krasner is a communist, loathsome, bloodthirsty Democrat. He's just typical Democrat. And he was out speaking in public at a podium with a crowd and a microphone when he said that he wants to blow up the White House. Well, he wants to blow up the ballroom. He wants to blow it up with explosives like a radical Islamic terrorist, like a jihadi terrorist, because the Democrats are violent. They're terrorists in their hearts. They're the left. And Larry Krasner, and he wants to blow up the ballroom at the White House, and he's going to take a piece of the rubble from the White House ballroom that he's going to blow up or have blown up, and he's going to take a piece of the rubble from the ruins after the terrorist attack on the White House that he is starting and supporting. He should be arrested. Battering rams and Secret Service should break down his front door and shoot his dog, drag him away face down with cuffs behind his back. And he said he wants to blow up the ballroom, and he's going to take a piece of the rubble and use it as a paperweight just to be dismissive as possible of the terrorist attack that he's backing, that he's advocating. He probably nightsticks and tasers at the arrest, should be beaten to the ground, dragged away, Larry Krasner. Blow up the air. And who else, Michael? Who was it? Was it Madonna who wanted to blow up the White House? She's given an awful lot of thought to blowing up the White House. You know, the Democrats are, they're very violent people, and and bloodthirsty goblins. Yeah, but wait, I've got the audio for you of Larry Krasner. Blow up the White House and use a piece of the rubble as a paperweight. And I was texting with Michael Piercy and Randy and Kevin this morning, and I said, well, that's
That's interesting. He wants to take a piece of the rubble after he's the terrorist.

0: he blows up the White House ballroom and takes the rubble and use it as a paperweight to be as dismissive as possible, make it seem irrelevant as just paperweight, the rubble, you know, like that. And it reminded me that I actually have, you know, I was working at the Pentagon in 2001 as a newsman, and I was driving into the parking lot when terrorists crashed a plane into the Pentagon, and after all the dust had settled and all that, I was taking a tour of the ruins of where the airplane crashed through the wall. And no, it wasn't a missile, it was an airliner. And I have a piece of the Indiana limestone from the Pentagon. That's what the Pentagon is made of, Indiana limestone. And I have a piece of the rubble with a black blast mark on the piece of Indiana limestone. And it's part of my rock collection. I have a small collection of rocks from various places like the Acropolis and in Rome, the Colosseum, and from Nelson Mandela's jail cell, and a piece of the Pentagon from where the terrorist attack took place almost 25 years ago now, on September 11th, 2001. Radical Islamic terrorists murdering in the name of Islam the thousands of Americans, and starting a war that's actually still ongoing, and unbeknownst to us, it was ongoing before that too. But it was they were waging it, and we were pretending it wasn't happening. And now Larry Krasner is a terrorist. He wants to blow up the White House and use a piece of the rubble for a paperweight. So we got that going for us. Also, Darlene Graham. We had the South Carolina Republican primary yesterday, and the sister of Lindsey Graham won the competition against a Republican, established Republican, Congressman Ralph Norman, who lost the race to Darlene Graham. And we may have our first American senator named Darlene. Darlene. Isn't there a song about Darlene? I think there is. So we got that update on that. Darlene Graham won the South Carolina GOP primary, and Ralph Norman lost the primary. Also, Democrat Senator Chris Coons, he's a Democrat, and he says the United States, we're not the leaders of the free world, and it's Trump derangement syndrome. It's a legitimate mental illness. We shouldn't mock him. We should just use electroshock, taser him, drag him away to an institution, electroshock, hook up electrodes to his head, and blast electricity through his brains, see if maybe that'd make him better. But you'll never guess who he says is the leader of the free world. What country and what national leader? Leader of the free world. Who is that? Also in Minnesota, the illegal alien Somali gangs are so prominent and so omnipresent. What do you hear a sheriff in Minnesota type? They might have to cancel the Minnesota State Fair because of Somali gangs, violent criminal gangs. And the Democrats support the violent criminal Somali gangs. And Minnesota ain't so nice anymore. You know, that used to be Minnesota nice. I think now it's Minnesota ain't so nice. I apologize for using the word ain't. We are at 888-630-9625.
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0: bum, bum, bum, bum, bum, bum, bum, bum, bum. All right, a lot to get to today, and there's, you know, in this hanging over the Dolly Parton dying at 80, wild, big thing, out of the blue, I think. Let's go to the telephones, Miguel. Let's go to Arlington, Virginia, where we can talk to Leo. Leo, you're on the Chris Plant Show.
1: Yes, you know what Krasner's name means?
0: What does Krasner's name mean?
1: Lack of sensitivity, lack of refinement, and lack of intelligence. I think everything's in his name. He reveals himself.
0: That's you say the name Krasner actually means that in his native tongue, one who lacks intelligence,
1: sensitivity, and refinement.
0: No kidding. That's what it actually means.
1: Crass. Yep.
0: All right. Well, have you heard the
1: America's Lion?
0: Yeah, he's right. Yeah, they called Ted Kennedy the Lion of the Senate. And Larry Krasner, he's just lying.
1: But I had a Twitter name of America's Lion. So
0: America's Lion.
1: Biden too much. America's Lion.
0: Well, wait till you hear this, Leo, because Krasner on camera, on microphone, I believe calling for terrorism, a terrorist attack on the White House because of Trump derangement syndrome, a mental illness that Larry Krasner is not dealing with, but he's making clear that he's suffering from this mental illness. And so what should is there any kind of consequence that ought to be had, Leo, for Larry Krasner? And I haven't played the audio for you, but I'm gonna play it in a minute. And he's talking about blowing up the White House. He's launching a plot, a terrorist plot, on camera, in public. And, you know, Leo, I got to say, the Democrats think this is perfectly, they've made it perfectly normal. Political violence is normal. Sorry?
1: What they should do, the Philadelphia should go in its Revolutionary War state and get rid of him because he's undermining their whole principles.
0: He should be tarred and feathered and ridden out of town on a rail.
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4: With another ARN News update, I'm Leah Brandon. As more college coaches move to recruit former professional players, the SEC is shutting it down. The league says effective immediately, SEC schools may not have an athlete on its roster who declared for the NFL, NBA, or WNBA drafts and did not appropriately withdraw. And a war of words between Republican candidate for Governor Tommy Tuberville and Michigan's Democrat Senate candidate Abdul El-Sayed. It started when he appeared on Fox News and blasted Tuberville for taking a strong stand against Sharia law.
5: You have somebody like Tommy Tuberville, right, who, you know, barely was good at coaching football, is out here trying to ban Sharia law when there's less than 1% of the Muslim community in America, as if somehow Muslims are out here trying to push Sharia law.
4: Tuberville fired back, saying his comment sounds like something a terrorist sympathizer would say. I'm Leah Brandon.
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7: 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Almost 3 million people in the United States age 40 and older have glaucoma, and nearly half do not know it because there are no early symptoms, noticeable vision loss, or pain. 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
8: I'm Dan Loney with Your Money Now. The markets finished lower as a sticky inflation report concerned Wall Street. The Dow was down 113 points, ending the day at 53,464. NASDAQ fell 21 points. S&P 500 was off a point. West Texas crude traded flat at $82 a barrel. Apple's annual fall launch event is set for September 9th at its headquarters in Cupertino, California. The event should show off a new iPhone and new Apple Watches. Its first folding phone is expected as well, and the launch will be the first with John Ternus as CEO. Tax software platform Intuit saw its shares off 3% today after posting fiscal year revenue guidance that was below Wall Street expectations. It's expecting revenue between $23.2 and $23.5 billion. Estimates were looking for $23.7 billion, but Intuit did post a beat last quarter on earnings per share and revenue. That's your money now.
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0: I have breaking news for you, breaking news right here in America. I got this Zuckerberg guy, Mark Zuckerberg guy. He is worth a lot of money. And he's been the target of a lawsuit because he has a lot of money, and the Democrats want to steal a lot of it. So they take you to court and threaten your life and your family and your business, and they threaten everything. They've got chief law enforcement. You know, the Attorney General of the Commonwealth of Virginia was elected as the chief law enforcement officer after talking about murdering the Republican speaker in the state house and his children. And the Democrat said, oh, I like the cut of his jib. He wants to murder children. And so do we. We're Democrats, too. And so they elected the would-be murderer, child killer, political assassin to be the Democrat Attorney General in the Commonwealth of Virginia. And that's just fine because they're Democrats, you know. And they like that sort of thing. But here's the let me get to the shakedown. And I do want to play, after I tell you this story, we'll play the Larry Krasner psychotic terrorist Democrat. They gave us the KKK and the SDS and the Weathermen and the Symbionese Liberation Army. They're cop killers and the Assata Shakur and that Tupac Amaru. Shakur, and his mother was a cop killer, murderer, convict. He was born in prison. Democrat heroes, you know. But let me get back to the shakedown of Mark Zuckerberg here. Meta, that's his company, Meta. Meta reaches a, because they're being sued, they said, well, you make these platforms, we call them platforms, you know, social media things, and you make them addictive for kids. Make them addictive for kids. And the kids, they can't get their phones and their iPads away from them because Facebook and Instagram are so addictive that our kids won't put their computers down. And so instead of parenting, what they do is they sue because they're the left, right? And this has been going on for some time. And now we learned about an hour ago that they settled. There's been a settlement in court. And a friend of mine texted me about it just a little while ago and said, hey, look, there is a got the whole settlement thing that just happened here. And that's kind of a big deal. My friend Tim sent me, he said, when did he said at 9:10 a.m., said Meta Platforms and state attorneys general have agreed to settle a lawsuit accusing the company of deliberately designing Facebook and Instagram to be addictive to young users, according to a court filing on Wednesday. And then moments later, we learned with the next headline from the Reuters news agency, Meta reaches 16, there's a dollar sign in front of it, $16.68 billion settlement over social media harms to children. The Democrats are going to use it to fund Planned Parenthood because they care very deeply about children, you know. The Democrats, they're the defenders of children and of black people and of immigrants. Well, just illegal immigrants. And I got to say, that's the worst thing that could happen to children, to black people, and to immigrants, is that the left is coming to your rescue now, because usually they end up destroying everything and killing everyone. That's what they do. If you're unaware of the history of the 20th century, I'm here to help. So Meta reaches $16.68 billion settlement over social media harms. And I said to Michael Piercy, we just learned of it during the break, I said, you know, how much money is that $0.68 billion? How that point, the $16.68 billion, is that $16,680 million? Just after the decimal point, the .68 is $680 million. And it's a shakedown. It's a robbery. It might as well be robbing a train wearing masks because it's not about children. They don't care about children. They harvest the organs of 1.1 million children a year in the United States. They're savages. If they're defending you, then you're doomed. That's a part of the deal. So here it is, Meta, the Reuters news agency. Meta agrees to teenage safeguards, including daily usage limits and nighttime blocks nationwide. How's that going to work? That's how parents are going to start parenting, and they're going to take control of their kids' electronic devices, and they're going to punch in that this person is underage until this date, and then they're going to be automatically blocked. What does a night mean? After dinner, after 7 o'clock, after 5 o'clock, when does that start? And daily usage limits. How are you going to do that? How's that going to work? And this is a big lie. Settlement averts California federal trial over claims from 29 states. I'm going to bet that they're all Democrat states and that they're just looking for the money. They just want to steal money, right? So, let's see, 29 states. Got to whip out my Bomar calculator. Divide the $16.68 billion by 29 states, but they won't divide it up equally between the states because, you know, some states are more important than others, and they'll steal more money, California. So the Reuters news agency, the dateline is no place, and it's August 26th, that's today. Meta Platforms agreed to pay a maximum $16.68 billion as part of a settlement to resolve claims brought by states across the country that the company designed Facebook and Instagram to addict children, misled consumers about their safety, and improperly collected personal data of children who use its platforms, court papers show. Yeah, they inappropriately use all of our data. That's something that is creepy. The settlement was reached during a California federal trial over claims brought by 29 states at the incitement of Democrats, averting one of the highest profile tests yet of allegations that social media companies harmed young users. Well, you shouldn't use them. I've always thought these social media platforms were the death of civilization. the moment Twitter launched, my best girl can tell you this. The first day we sat down at our desktop Apple computer years and years ago, I remember the table that it was on, and we and it was a good computer. You could put your CDs in the side with your music, and it had a great jukebox, much better than iTunes now. iTunes now sucks, and it steals your music. But never mind that. Yeah, Meta also agreed to make changes for teenage users at Facebook and Instagram nationwide, including daily usage limits and nighttime blocks, court papers show. Again, how are you going to make that work? How are you going to enforce that? You think the average 14-year-old isn't going to find a workaround for that in 4 minutes? Come on. The Menlo Park, California-based company denied wrongdoing in agreeing to settle. All right, we didn't do anything wrong, but we'll give you $16.68 billion for not doing anything wrong. Shares of Meta rose 4.4% in pre-market trading. So this will be good. So Mark Zuckerberg will actually make money on the deal because his net worth went up 4.4%. And we looked it up this morning, according to the first thing we found anyway. Zuckerberg is now worth just shy of $200 billion. He's a very successful man. And so $198 point something billion that he's worth. So going to have to, you know, now that's down to $180 billion if it came right out of his pocket, which it won't. And then his the value of his company went up 4.4%. So I think he actually made money today. I'd have to do the math, but I'll bet a dollar that he made money there. The claims were part of it because his Meta shares went up 4.4%. Based on the news. Isn't that great? The claims were part of a broader wave of litigation brought by states, local governments, school districts, and individuals alleging Meta and other social media companies fueled a nationwide youth mental health crisis. Again, I think the Democrats are responsible for the nationwide youth mental health crisis because they're all mental. That's the thing about them, really mental. So the federal trial covered claims from California, Colorado, Kentucky, New Jersey, that Meta violated their state laws protecting consumers. Sure. It also covered claims from 29 states that Meta violated the Federal Children's Online Privacy Protection Act. That's the COPPA. You got to call it something like that because they always do. By collecting personal data from users it knew were children without parental notification or consent. They know their kids. How do they know their kids? I don't know. And using the data to train machine learning and generative AI models. Well, of course, yeah. And look, all of it's pretty creepy, but all this online stuff is pretty creepy. Is this better or worse than what the Obama administration did spying on people? We had the head of Barack Obama's director of national intelligence under oath on Capitol Hill was asked by, who is it, Senator Ron Wyden, I think, who was asked, hey, are we, the U.S. government, spying on the American people and collecting metadata on everybody? And he lied under oath and said no. And Senator Ron Wyden said, it was Clapper, right, Michael, and James Clapper. And he lied under oath, and there are no consequences for that because Democrats protect crime and criminals. And then Senator Ron Wyden said, really? We're not? Because he knew that we were. And then the general, the DNI, said, not wittingly. And that was a lie also because they were collecting it all wittingly. And they spied on the Senate Intelligence Committee and stole hacked into their emails and their computers and stole stuff. They spied on reporters like James Rosen, who was at Fox News then, is at Newsmax now. They spied on the New York Times. They spied on people all over the place. They're creepy, and they abuse their power all over. And no $16 billion settlement on that. Meta has denied the allegation, saying it has worked hard to protect children on its platforms. The company has argued it could not have misled consumers about whether its services were addictive because social media addiction is not a recognized psychiatric condition. So how does the company approach something that is not a recognized psychiatric condition? Amazing stuff. So in a filing before the trial, Meta said California, Colorado, Kentucky, and New Jersey We're seeking up to $1.4 trillion in penalties because they're drunk with power and they want to steal everybody's money. Yeah, they wanted $1.4 trillion. It's a shakedown, the likes of which the Corleone family would never have dreamed. It's just extraordinary. Wanted $1.4 trillion. The state suggested before the trial began that the figure would be closer to $200 billion. These states were also seeking additional monetary damages, plus an order directing Meta to make major changes to its platforms because they work too well, and to bar children from creating accounts. I might even be in favor of that, but what do I know? Isn't that amazing? So Meta, Snapchat and its parent company, and YouTube and its parent company, Alphabet, and TikTok and its parent company, ByteDance, still face thousands of lawsuits in federal and state courts over claims they knowingly designed their platforms to have features that are addictive to children and teens. So is cable television, I think, and video games. Fueling a mental health crisis. Again, I think the Democrats are fueling the mental health crisis. But maybe I'm right. Just amazing and appalling stuff. All right. Now, with that said, that is a big deal. Now these are George Soros prosecutors. So he's not a prosecutor at all. He's pro crime. He's pro criminal. He's anti law abiding tax paying citizen. And here he is. His name is Larry Krasner. He's a Soros communist prosecutor. Bought the office, George Soros bought it for him, and put him in there. And George Soros is not pro-American, and he's not pro-crime fighting. But here he is, the Democrat, big-time Democrat, George Soros, Democrat, lefty, Philadelphia, of all places, district attorney Larry Krasner. Why would Soros spend millions of dollars to put Larry Krasner in there in Philadelphia to not fight crime? Just amazing. Well, here is Larry Krasner talking about he wants to blow up the White House, the ballroom, because of Trump derangement syndrome. It's a legitimate, that is an identifiable mental illness, unlike this online social media stuff. Here is Larry Krasner. He's a terrorist. He's out in public calling for terrorism against the White House in Washington, D.C., because of Trump derangement syndrome, Larry Krasner.
14: And I'm going to have a paperweight sitting on my desk. You know what that paperweight's going to be?
0: What?
14: It's going to be a piece of the ballroom after we all blow it up. That's what it's going to be.
0: I want a piece.
14: In an official.
0: A criminal yelled.
14: Official ceremony, just so we're clear. In an official ceremony, we're going to blow it up, and we're going to get the taxpayers their money back by selling all the pieces as paperweights, and I will have one on my desk.
0: And I will have one on my desk, and that's good. Again, I pulled it out today. I took a picture of it and shared it with Michael Piercy and Kevin and Randy. Photograph. I took a piece of the Pentagon where I was on September 11, 2001, and after the fire stopped days later, went into the hole in the wall where the airliner crashed through the wall. I was there watching the mushroom cloud, the explosion, the fireball rise from the Pentagon when it hit. And then I drove around to the big hole in the wall and spent the rest of my day there. And then I got a piece of the Indiana limestone. It's like a 2-inch by 2-inch cube of Indiana limestone. And there's a black blast stain on one corner of it. And I didn't actually arrange for the attack on the Pentagon. But Larry Krasner, he is arranging for an attack on the White House. You may remember Madonna. She is no Dolly Parton. She was at that pink hat rally on the mall. You remember what they called the hats? And Madonna also, she has they're all kind of, they have terrorism in their hearts.
18: Yes, I'm angry.
0: She's
18: yes,
0: angry.
18: I am outraged.
0: Outraged.
18: Yes, I have thought an awful lot about blowing up the White House.
0: Yeah, there you go. And that's Madonna. She was in a bad movie about 45 years ago, Desperately Seeking Susan. It was all about her jacket, I think. And Larry Krasner, he is he's an elected official. He's the chief law enforcement officer in the place where we have Liberty Hall, Independence Hall. And he says he wants a mob to blow up the White House. and distribute the pieces. We're going to get our money back. Wasn't it paid for with private funds? I guess the government came in to put in a bomb shelter underneath. See, that's why you need a heavily protected ballroom, because Democrats are terrorists. You know, how many times have they shot at presidents, and actually shot and killed presidents? All the violence in the streets. They love George Floyd, but the police officer that arrested George Floyd, he was resisting arrest. They threw him in prison forever, where he was stabbed 22 times by a Democrat. The Democrat Party is a violent criminal enterprise. Am I right?
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10: Do you remember the nervous excitement of your first day of college? I just went to my 40th high school reunion. Can't believe it. I still remember those folks like it was yesterday. 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Before freshmen ever set foot on campus, a lot of them now feel pressure to find their friends, even their roommates, through incoming class social media groups. Now, this sounds harmless enough, but a lot of these pages are in fact run by outside companies, not the schools. Some even charge a fee to post. Put another way, they're profiting off of kids' anxiety about being lonely. Here's the thing. You don't need your friends picked out before day one. 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I'm Dr. Sanjay Gupta, helping you live a better life.
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20: Oh, safe, yeah. Wow.
21: And I'm going to have a paperweight sitting on my desk. You know what that paperweight's going to be? It's going to be a piece in the ballroom after we all blow it up. That's what it's going to be.
22: That's why we need more security and a secure ballroom at the White House, because the Democrat Party is a terrorist group, and that's their chief law enforcement officer in Philadelphia. And he should really be arrested using nightsticks and tasers and multiple pairs of handcuffs, I think, ankle shackles. All right, let's go to, I'm running out of time. Let's go to Tom calling from Virginia. Thomas, you're on the Chris Plant Show.
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23: So, Chris, I'm glad you took my call. I have this fear that most Americans need to realize that we are being scammed, lied to, and cheated by so many men and women con artists. Mm-hmm. They will say and promise anything, spreading wonderful tales of a country where everything is free. It's all about socialism and communism. We're going to have free health care and free housing, and we're going to ban the police and banning Congress and the Constitution. So I think it's very important for us Americans that we need to reflect on our lifestyle as it is right now.
22: And we need to tell the truth, and we need to tell it out loud.
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24: With SRN News, I'm Jason Walker. Rescue teams are searching for hundreds of those people missing along the Nepal-China border. Catastrophic and deadly torrent of floods and mud sweeping through numerous communities earlier Wednesday. That follows the collapse of a glacier, the disaster leaving 168 people dead. More than 1,300, though, are missing, including a number of foreigners. Youngsters under the age of 18 soon will be seeing changes in their Instagram and Facebook experience thanks to the historic $18 billion settlement Meta Platforms reached yesterday with 48 states. Closing arguments set to begin in the murder trial of Lindsay Clancy later Wednesday. The woman is accused of strangling her three young children 3 years ago. SRN News.
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27: Kyle Schwarber made Phillies history on Wednesday. He hit his MLB-leading 40th home run. He's tied Phillies legend Ryan Howard for the most 40 home run seasons in Phillies history. Schwarber has 379 career homers. At only 33 years old and with the run that he's been on over recent years, he has a real chance to get to 500, if not higher, by the end of his career. I'm Denton Day.
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21: And then there's somebody who is just a pain in the ass. And that would be Donald J. Trump.
33: No, he's the devil.
21: He's the devil. All right, well, there is some evidence to that effect. And we got people agreeing. There seems to be an agreement here. Well, there should be an agreement because the man himself is the embodiment of hate. He is the embodiment of ignorance. He is the embodiment of depriving people of their vote and their education. That's who he is.
22: Democrat prosecutor in Philadelphia, Larry Krasner. Donald Trump is Satan. He is the embodiment of hate. There he is as Larry Krasner. Demonstrates that Larry Krasner is the embodiment of hate, that he is evil incarnate, that he worships Satan. This is the George Soros put $1.7 million in the Philadelphia DA's race. Why would he do that? Back in 2017, George Soros himself, just amazing. Billionaire, leftist, radical, anti-American extremist George Soros supporting Larry Krasner. $1.7 million to get him elected, Larry Krasner elected. And Larry Krasner is calling the President of the United States. Is he Satan? He's Satan, right? Because that's it. And he wants to blow up the, not the whole White House, just the Trump derangement syndrome wing of the White House. Isn't that remarkable stuff? It certainly is. These people are ghouls. They're goblins. They have murder in their hearts. They have terror in their hearts. They're like Al Qaeda, but they might occasionally shower. A little bit different than Al Qaeda, I guess. But isn't that amazing? And he should be probably charged with a crime for what he said. And it's no big deal if you're Larry Krasner. Larry Krasner. Let's go back to Larry Krasner because I love the. Well, I don't love, but I think we should play the. Larry Krasner threatening to blow up the White House. When he's got a mob there, and he's calling on the mob to join him, blowing up the White House. Then they're going to take the rubble and going to sell off. But here, sell him off, and somehow he's going to make money off of this. They're always pimping something to make money, right? And the ballroom really gets under his skin, apparently. The Trump derangement syndrome knows no bounds. There it is. Just great. Krasner, Larry Krasner, says he will keep a piece of Trump's ballroom after, quote, we all blow it up. And here is the, again, chief law enforcement officer of Philadelphia, of all places, Larry Krasner. He's a Democrat.
21: And I'm going to have a paperweight sitting on my desk. You know what that paperweight's going to be?
22: What's it going to be?
21: It's going to be a piece of the ballroom after we all blow it up. That's what it's going to be.
22: I want a piece.
21: In an official...
22: A guy's
21: official
22: yelling.
21: Ceremony, just so we're clear. In an official ceremony, we're going to blow it up, and we're going to get the taxpayers their money back by selling all the pieces as paperweights, and I will have one on my desk.
22: See, it's social justice. It's redistribution of wealth. He's going to have one on his desk. He's a terrorist. I have in my limited rock collection at home, I have a piece of the Pentagon where on September 11, 2001, terrorist crashed an airliner through the side of the building as I was pulling into the parking lot there at the Pentagon where my office was, and I made my way around to that hole in the wall where the airplane crashed through, and it was actually days later that I went back to the hole and I got a piece. I was with some of the crews, and still pulling bodies out at that point, and the building burned for quite some time, and got back there, and I did get a piece with permission, a piece about a 2-inch cube of Indiana limestone from where the airplane crashed through the building. Isn't that amazing? And this guy, he wants a piece of the White House after he and his mob of criminal miscreants blow it up using explosives because they're terrorists in their hearts and murderers in their hearts and thieves and criminals in their hearts. And that's why George Soros paid $1.7 million to buy this seat for him just in one election. They're pretty amazing, amazing stuff. Philadelphia District Attorney Larry Krasner had some words Tuesday for President Donald Trump's White House ballroom. Their words were for Trump, too. What did he call Michael? Let's play this again, because I believe he called him Satan and said that he's the embodiment of all terrible things. Then he went back to supporting Planned Parenthood. Here's Larry Krasner.
21: And then there's somebody who is just a pain in the ass. And that would be Donald J. Trump.
33: No, he's the devil.
22: No, he's the devil.
21: Devil. All right, well, he's there the is devil. Some evidence to that effect.
22: To that effect.
33: I hate that man.
21: And we got people agreeing.
22: I hate that man.
21: There seems to be an agreement here.
22: A woman yelled, I hate that
21: man. There should be an agreement.
22: Seems to be agreement
21: there. Because the man himself is the embodiment of hate. He is the embodiment of ignorance. He is the embodiment of depriving people of their vote and their education. That's who he is.
22: Yeah, that's who he is, depriving you of your vote and your education. I think you guys have been in charge of not educating kids for a long, long time. Deprive you of your vote, millions and millions of mail-out ballots. Joe Biden getting a record number of votes in the history of the country, millions more than Barack Obama got because Democrats are racists and wouldn't vote for Barack Obama in ways that they would vote for Joe Biden, who gropes women and sexually assaults women, to the point where they flee the country because they're terrified of him. Isn't that great stuff? Millions more votes than Hillary Clinton because the Democrats are misogynists as well.
7: They hate women and they hate black people. And Donald Trump is a pain in the rump, and he is the embodiment of hate and ignorance, and he wants to deprive you of your vote and your education. This is a civil war party, the Democrat Party. They're not on the side of certainly civil discourse. Just amazing stuff. Yeah, Satan, because you got the whole Satan thing there. And you think the news media is going to cover this? See, he's a big Democrat, and you know how the Democrats are. The local NBC station in Philadelphia covered this story, and they didn't mention the word Satan. That didn't come up. And they did say that he wanted to

0: These guys. Can I just tell you? These people. All right, Michael, let's go back to the telephones, talk to the great American people. Yeah, that's right. Donald Trump is a pain in the rump. He's the embodiment of hate, as he is demonstrating that he is the embodiment of hate. The embodiment of ignorance, as he is demonstrating that he is the embodiment of ignorance. Trying to deprive you of your vote. No, actually, the Democrats rigging the system in favor of themselves with millions of mail-out ballots. And Joe Biden holds the Guinness Book World Record for most votes of anyone in the history of the United States. And Democrats buy that. And that means the news media buys that. And trying to deprive you of your vote and of education. Donald Trump is trying to deprive you of your education. Oh, yeah, one of the commies today who is demanding, the terrorist, Aisha. And she wants to pay for everybody's college forever in the United States because Democrats say every civilized nation of the world has free college for everyone, which is a ridiculous, fatuous lie. But they're ignorant street tramps. All right, now let's go to the phones. Let's go to Sandra calling from Hurley, New Mexico. Sandra, you're on the Chris Plant Show.
1: Hi, good morning, Chris.
0: Hi.
1: Thanks for taking my call.
0: You betcha.
1: You know, the lady that spoke about the wildfires yesterday being arsons, I've been watching this for a long time. And after the Twin Towers were hit, this is what it looked like to me. In 2001, the war that we're in now, they decided to start hitting California first with fires and arson. I was warning on the radio back then in California. We ran from fires out of California, my mother and I, and we're Californians. Okay, so the thing is that this is a war. We're going to have to figure out how to create surveillance operation, and not the government. They're not going to help us. It's going to be technology that'll have to be able to spot these people heading for the forest or wherever they're going to light a fire.
0: Mm-hmm.
1: And usually they do it at 4 o'clock in the morning while everybody's still asleep. That's what they did in California.
0: Yeah.
1: And so we have the attack with all this suffering being evacuated. I was evacuated out of Membris, New Mexico, last year in June 17th to Hurley, okay? And there's less to burn over here in Hurley as far as forest land and all. The Gila was such a bad fire in Membris last year. I mean, and it was very, very scary because they lit it. I'm sure it had to do with, you know, allegedly arson because they lit it on a super hot day at 100 degrees. The wind was blowing, and the ground was really dry. But over here, I've monitored fires in New Mexico and California over the last few years, and the situation is they plan them now for the worst possible outcome, and so this situation is so serious because the lady's right who was.
0: Yeah, that called in yesterday. Nice lady that called into the show yesterday, and she's talking about. And there are fires and all over the West right now, and a lot of them are arson fires. And I pulled up headlines yesterday while we were talking about this on the radio, and the number of arson, the Pacific Palisades fire that burned, I don't know how many thousands of beautiful homes, one of the most beautiful areas of the country, Pacific Palisades, and an arsonist set the fire. And he's been arrested and everything, and he's pleading not guilty, but he's guilty as hell. Pacific Palisades fire suspect pleads not guilty. This is August 19th, a week ago today, as a matter of fact. Jonathan Rindernecht, 30 years old, accused of starting a fire along a hiking trail above the Pacific Palisades on January 1st of 2025. And it's one of the most horrible fires in the history of the country. But listen, as you know, Sandra, that's not the only example, because there are wildfires that have been set all over the country and in Canada that have been set by people deliberately wanting to start giant fires and burn people out of places. And they just, you know, some men just want to see the world burn. That's an old Batman reference. And these people.

0: the mad arsonists, they're always, again, they have it in their heads that they're doing something good, right? And usually having to do with the environment, because they're like the Unabomber was an environmental extremist. A lot of these people, we had a guy who came to Washington, D.C. several years ago, Sandra, that went straight to the, and where did he come from? Maybe California. And he went to the Supreme Court of the United States and self-immolated, set himself on fire. And he was angry about the environment, that people were putting smoke into the air, and he didn't want people putting smoke into the air. So naturally, he drenched himself in gasoline and set himself on fire. There are extremists in this country, and they, Sandra, are the ones that are going around calling everybody else all kinds of names and calling everybody extremists and fascists and Nazis and everything else. And they're referring to normal people who are living normal lives. And then they have their kids go self-immolate at the Israeli embassy and at the Supreme Court and burn Pacific Palisades to the ground and start forest fires all over the country, start these giant fires in Canada. A lot of those are arson fires that, you know, the smoke from the Canadian fires blinded us in Washington, D.C. and blinded people in New York and in Chicago. The smoke from those fires even made it to Western Europe, going across the Atlantic Ocean. Amazing stuff. And you're saying, Sandra, that you view this as a war in the United States within our borders. It's a political war, and there's a lot of violence. Again, they shot President Trump. They shot Congressman Steve Scalise. That was a Bernie Sanders campaign volunteer that shot and nearly killed Steve Scalise, wanted to murder the whole softball team there. These guys, Sandra, what are we going to do about them? What can we do?
1: Well, you know, we have to figure out what we're going to do about them, because we can't go on like this. This has been at least 25 years I've been watching the so-called wildfires, okay?
0: Yeah.
1: And look how many people, we don't even know where these people ended up after they lost their homes. I know one lady here in New Mexico that was living in California, and from the time she was little to her age now, at about in the 50s or 60s, she's been burned out of her house five times.
0: Lord.
1: They've lost five houses in their family. I mean, this is unbelievable, okay?
0: Yeah.
1: So what we can do about it is form potentially a group in every state that not only a neighborhood watch for fire arsons to begin with, okay? And to be really diligent, it's going to be volunteerism. Who could afford to pay people?
0: Well, I tell you, Sandra, when we catch these people, we have to put them in prison for 100 years. You know, this Jonathan Rinderknecht is 30 years old. He should be in prison for 100 years.
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0: So I started on this today, and blowing up the chief law enforcement officer in Philadelphia. To blow up the White House ballroom, and I'll take rubble and make it into paperweights. And he's a terrorist, and he should be arrested, beaten with nightsticks. The taser should be used on him. But I was reminded of, you know, the Democrats. They, three Republican presidents have been assassinated, starting with the first Republican president, Abraham Lincoln. Because the Democrats love slavery, they still do. And all that good stuff. I was reminded, you know, Gerald Ford was nearly assassinated twice in 1975. And I just went to the Wikipedia page on attempted assassination of Gerald Ford in San Francisco by Sarah Jane Moore. And it's a pretty great, before Squeaky Fromm tried to assassinate him shortly thereafter. Sarah Jane Moore had been evaluated by the Secret Service earlier in 1975, but agents had concluded that she posed no danger to the president. Oops, got that one wrong, I guess. The 45-year-old woman, Sarah Jane Moore, was detained by police on an illegal handgun charge the day before the assassination attempt, but she was released. They let her go. That's a good timing on that. Police confiscated her .44 caliber Charter Arms Bulldog revolver, but the next day she showed up with a different pistol, a .38 revolver, and she fired a single shot at Gerald Ford after he delivered a speech in San Francisco. A bystander grabbed her arm, her shooting arm grabbed her and wrestled, and she couldn't fire a second shot. Kind of an amazing story, the whole thing. The guy's name was Oliver Sipple. Oliver Sipple. And this is a crazy story, too, because he became an instant celebrity. This guy grabbed the lady's arm with the gun. And then the media reported, it's in San Francisco, and then the media reported that he was a gay man. He's a gay man. The thing is, his parents didn't know, and his siblings didn't know, his family didn't know. And because the news media reported that he was a gay man in San Francisco who heroically stopped a would-be presidential assassin, his family disowned him. His family disowned him.
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2: With another ARN News update, I'm Leah Brandon. As more college coaches move to recruit former professional players, the SEC is shutting it down. The league says effective immediately, SEC schools may not have an athlete on its roster who declared for the NFL, NBA, or WNBA drafts and did not appropriately withdraw. And a war of words between Republican candidate for Governor Tommy Tuberville and Michigan's Democrat Senate candidate Abdul El-Sayed. It started when he appeared on Fox News and blasted Tuberville for taking a strong stand against Sharia law.
3: You have somebody like Tommy Tuberville, right, who, you know, barely was good at coaching football, is out here trying to ban Sharia law when there's less than 1% of the Muslim community in America, as if somehow Muslims are out here trying to push Sharia law.
2: Tuberville fired back, saying his comment sounds like something a terrorist sympathizer would say. I'm Leah Brandon.
4: And you're up to date around the world, around your state. 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
5: 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Almost 3 million people in the United States age 40 and older have glaucoma, and nearly half do not know it because there are no early symptoms, noticeable vision loss, or pain. 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
6: I'm Dan Loney with Your Money Now. The markets finished lower as a sticky inflation report concerned Wall Street. The Dow was down 113 points, ending the day at 53,464. NASDAQ fell 21 points. S&P 500 was off a point. West Texas crude traded flat at $82 a barrel. Apple's annual fall launch event is set for September 9th at its headquarters in Cupertino, California. The event should show off a new iPhone and new Apple Watches. Its first folding phone is expected as well, and the launch will be the first with John Ternus as CEO. Tax software platform Intuit saw its shares off 3% today after posting fiscal year revenue guidance that was below Wall Street expectations. It's expecting revenue between $23.2 and $23.5 billion. Estimates were looking for $23.7 billion, but Intuit did post a beat last quarter on earnings per share and revenue. That's your money now.
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0: Who doesn't love the WNBA, honestly? I think they've kind of they've taken a lot of business away from Pornhub. You know, LGB women on hardwood floors. This thing, I'm telling you, here is the there was another event. There was something of an event, I think. The WNBA, you know, they're not nobody watches the WNBA. It's an appalling. It's subsidized by the actual NBA because they have to give the WNBA millions of dollars every year so they don't go bankrupt immediately, which they otherwise would this afternoon. And I guess, did I hear these WNBA players now make over $1 million a year, $1.5 million a year for nobody to watch them? And that's because the men in the NBA have to give their money over to the WNBA, so that something. But here is the, and I'm going to, it might have to be, I'll clean it up. I'll clean up the indelicacies, I think. Here is the headline, breaking news last night at a WNBA game. An 11th green, I'll say marital aid, a phallus marital aid. An 11th green expletive deleted marital aid was just thrown onto the court of the Washington Mystics. I love the Washington Mystics versus Phoenix Mercury WNBA game. And during the course of the game, people in the crowd, in the audience, they went out to stores where they sell things like this and bought them, brought them to their WNBA games. You know, you get magnetometers when you go through there, right? And I guess these are polypropylene, I think. They're mostly polypropylene. Probably won't set off the alarms. But they brought in these giant oversized marital aids, phalluses, and kept throwing them one at a time down onto the court of the Mystics game because, oh, who doesn't love the WNBA? And that's it. So an 11th green marital aid was just thrown onto the court, Washington Mystics game, and here they've got a new WNBA logo. Looks like kind of like a Michael Jordan woman going up for a slam dunk, but doesn't have a basketball in her hand, has a phallus, an oversized phallus there, and there it's you know, the size of her arm, and got like that. And then they held a press conference. They got this Natasha Cloud person who found herself in the conflict with Enes Kanter Freedom the other day at an allegedly professional basketball game. Natasha Cloud, her first name is a Soviet name, and Cloud, her last name is Cloud. Maybe she's a member of the Potawatomi tribe or something like that. But she was, after the game last night, they had a press conference of sorts, and these women folk are being asked questions. They're WNBA players, and said, hey, notice that a lot of your fans were throwing these marital aids onto the wood court where you nice young ladies were playing basketball. What's up with that, Natasha Cloud?
1: In most of these occasions, it's men. Yeah. And I want you to know that is the gayest thing that you can do, is to go to a store, a sex shop, buy a dildo, come to a women's game to throw the dildo on the court. That is the gayest that I've ever heard. So I'm a firm believer in anyone that has so much problem with a certain marginalized group.
0: Certain marginalized
1: just come
0: group.
1: Out and say that you're a part of our marginalized group.
0: She's a victim. She's a member of a marginalized group. I guess that's women that are paid $1.5 million to play a game that nobody watches. That's a marginalized group. Pretty amazing stuff. Yeah, it's all men. And also, she used a homophobic slur, didn't she? Wasn't that? I don't know if she's on the LGBTQ spectrum, but she said it's mostly men, which means there are also women. She sees women throwing these phalluses, rubber buddies, onto the wood court while they're playing basketball. But she said most of them are men. That would be 50% plus one if true. I'm not sure she's a qualified journalist and shouldn't be left to judge this. So the and it's it's great. The first response on the Twitter says, I disagree. Men having sex with each other is the gayest thing you can do. See? Or women having sex with other women. That's the gayest thing. But throwing rubber buddies onto the court at a WNBA game, Cheese says, that's hilarious. That's just hilarious. And, you know, whether it's hilarious or not, honestly, Natasha Cloud, it's gays, mostly men doing it, but a lot of women too, apparently. And it's the gayest thing you can do, going to a sex shop, buy one of these things, bring it to a women's basketball game. How do you sneak it through the magnetometers? And no batteries. That's how. So you throw it onto the court, and it's the gayest thing ever. I'm not sure if that's true. But
1: the men that are throwing it, but also shows that you are weak, like extremely weak. And it says a lot about how you feel about women, but we don't care. It's a disruption of the game. Y'all lame to us. Y'all gay to us, and we see it. So keep throwing them if you just want to keep telling us you're gay.
0: If you want to keep showing us that you're gay, that's what she said. That's her. That's her line of attack here when people are throwing these rubber buddies onto the court. And she says that just shows how gay you are, and it's gay. You want to keep showing that you're gay. I think now gay people should start boycotting the WNBA, and then there'd be nobody left. The stands would be empty. That's pretty amazing. Amazing stuff. Yes, sir. Your Democrat Party did this, too. These people. You're a Democrat Party. All right, we've got a lot of other stuff to get to. I don't know where I saw it, that the NBA women are WNBA women are now making $1.5 million, but I'm not sure that's true. Who would pay that? I looked it up, and these guys say that the average WNBA salary is $600,000, and the highest paid WNBA. Woman is $1.67 million. That's probably more realistic, well, with the television and all of that. So we've got that going for us. Now, I digress. I digress all over the place. Yes, I do. Remarkable things going on everywhere you look. And Democrats want to blow up the White House. Larry Krasner, district attorney. Their law enforcement officials want to blow up the White House and steal pieces of the rubble, because they're terrorists in their heart. They really are. Amazing stuff. And, also played this ridiculous, the meeting between Jared Kushner, he's Jewish, and Hakeem Jeffries, he's a Muslim terrorist. And they had a meeting, and that really infuriated James Carville. He couldn't have been more angry about that. How dare you meet with Kushner? He said, don't you know he's a Jew? These people are completely crazy. Let's go to soundbite number five, it is Angie Nixon. I got to tell you, if the Democrats, of all their people that they've nominated for the Senate this year, if they all won, the Senate would be a third world firebomb of a loony bin, I got to tell you. And Angie Nixon, she is completely crazy. She went on a radical leftist, extremist, communist, democratic socialist, right? And wants to abolish everything good and fund everything insane. And she went on this anti-woke legislation amazing, attacking Governor Ron DeSantis. Listen to the stuff that they just make up. They just make things up all over the place. It's what communists do. And Angie Nixon is a Democratic Party socialist who is running for the Senate. Here is Angie Nixon.
2: Ron DeSantis had this attack on woke, this stop woke,
3: yeah,
2: because he wants people sleeping. He wants to ban the ability for us to go out and protest, the way in which we can wake people
0: protest.
2: Up and do mass protests and mass mobilizations,
0: mass protests,
2: trying to make it so that people could run folks over in the street if they blocked the street while they were protesting.
0: Run folks over while they're protesting. Said they, why? And now we played a soundbite of her yesterday. She's saying that everybody's a white supremacist, and they're going to declare black people in America to be illegal aliens, and ICE is going to come by and arrest and deport, target black Americans and deport black Americans. They're mentally ill. They're all severely mentally ill, and they belong. They should be incarcerated in mental institutions for their own good, of course. Just amazing. These horrible people. She's in the Florida State House. Democrats voted for her. Florida State Representative right there. and just amazing stuff. Democratic state rep, yes, sir. She's a union organizer, and she's a fighter. That's she said. They're all crazy. They want to firebomb things. They're crazy, and now she's their nominee. They love these people who are just completely crazy, and everything's racially divisive too. She's a woman of color, of course, a WOC, and is she LGBT? I don't think she's LGBT, but she seems like it. She defeated Alexander Vindman, who was the anti-Trump Army lieutenant colonel who should have been prosecuted, court-martialed, deported, catapulted into one of our oceans. No, I'm not sure which one. So now she's running for the Senate. And yeah, those Republicans, they want to do all this terrible stuff. They he wants to ban protest. Now, what she's saying is that these Democrats, they love to go out in onto the highway and like I-95 and lay down in traffic. And they say, the whole world has to stop for us because we're mentally ill and we're laying in traffic. And Ron DeSantis said, you know, we can't have every idiot that lays down in the street shut down traffic at rush hour. And she's defending the idiots who lay down in traffic at rush hour because that's what they do. And then here she goes with the racist thing again because everybody's a racist except her. She's the only racist in the conversation. Her name is Angie Nixon.
2: It is them attempting to stay in power and control.
0: What?
2: And the reason they want to stay in power and control, Melissa, is because they realize that there's a new rising majority of, like, black folks, like Latinos, people of color, women, folks who've been marginalized, and they realize that we make
0: folks,
2: up this
0: women.
2: New majority, and if we come into power, they are fearful.
3: Yeah.
0: Women they're are
2: fearful
0: already the
2: that
0: majority.
2: If this group comes into power, all these marginalized people, that they're going to do to them what they've done to many of us for hundreds of years.
0: Hundreds of years. How old are
2: history
0: you?
2: History shows that that's not what happens when marginalized communities come into power.
0: What does history show? let's go to Ouagadougou and see what happened. And yeah, and our a coalition of aggrieved persons and groups, black people. We've all been oppressed. Well, it's true the Democrat Party used to bullwhip you on the Democrat plantation, and you're still there. Never mind that. Pretty amazing. And women, and we're going to make a majority. Women are already the majority. Your statistics, not your bag, I guess. And white people are the source of all evil. I think that as white males, we're going to have to shut off the electricity for about a week. And all Democrats, we're going to take away internet. You know, we invented everything and gifted everything to the world, from plumbing on the 100th floor in New York City, where the hot water comes out and there's water pressure, and it's great. The Romans couldn't even do that. You're welcome. Electricity, internet, telephones, communications, satellites. We've given you everything. You guys are just lucky you can hang with us. And we don't even let you hang with us, by the way. We just give you all this stuff practically for free. You're welcome. Pretty extraordinary stuff. These people. Yes, sir. All right, let's go to Chris Coons. Oh, yeah, today is mailbag day, too. And we're going to have mailbag for you, mailbag questions for you in the next hour. Then there's a Democrat senator. They're all dwarves, mental dwarves, they really are. Chris Coons is his name. Chris Coons, that's not a racial slur either. That's Chris Coons is a Democrat senator, and he, they're all being interviewed. They all interview each other. He's a Delawarean. He's a senator from Delaware. Doesn't take much to be a senator anymore, I've got to say. The bar is set pretty low. And here is Chris Coons talking. It's just completely ridiculous. But here are these ridiculous people. Chris Coon, because, you know, you gotta shut down immigration customs enforcement because what's the point of having open borders if you're just going to arrest the criminals when they sneak inside the country illegally? Chris Coons.
4: I do not support using ICE as an ill-trained, masked, concealed, thuggish local force that goes into churches and synagogues and mosques, into court buildings,
0: hospitals,
4: into schools and hospitals. Yeah. These should be safe places. And we had such a fundamental fight over this that my caucus, the Democrats in the Senate, shut the government down for several months last year because we were unwilling to vote to fund ICE.
0: Because we are funding crime and illegal aliens and gang members from Venezuela and El Salvador. And, you know, Chris Van Hollen went down to Salvador to have a margarita with the illegal alien gang member murderer because they love illegal alien gangs and they love murder, these guys. Oh, we've got more audio we want to get to, and we do have the mailbag coming up as well. And there's more from that interview because they're just amazing. They're appalling, I got to tell you. Yeah, how dare you deport illegal aliens? Well, what next? You're going to put murderers in prison? They literally want to put murderers back on the street. There's something. And the mailbag coming up. We remain at 888-630-9625.
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15: Yeah, I got to tell you, we've got more of the shakedown. The Democrats, everything's about a shakedown. It's all a scam. It's all about lining their pockets with other people's money. Like the Meta settlement, $16.68 billion. And how does that help the children that were harmed? It doesn't. Democrats split up the money. They're gangsters. And the lawyers are the big winners here, of course. You know, that's what you go to law school for, to get in on one of these $16 billion lawsuits suing people. All right, let's go to the phones, Michael. Let's go to Frank, calling from Ashburn, Virginia. Frank, you're on the Chris Plant Show.
16: Good morning, Chris. How are you today?
15: Couldn't be better. Having the time of my life.
16: Well, that's great. Thanks for doing what you do. I enjoy your show most days.
15: Thank you.
16: Just a quick comment. You know, you talked about marginalized people. There's been anti-discrimination laws on the books since, what, the 60s, giving a lot of benefit to minorities, and they're still where they were. So you can't – if anybody's marginalized, it's white people, flat out. We've been marginalized, not them. That's my only comment.
15: Well, look, you're right about civil rights law going back to the 1950s and the 1960s and great society and government programs, and trillions of dollars have been transferred so that the Democrat Party's legacy of slavery could be erased from history. And really all we've erased, interestingly enough, Frank, is the Democrat Party's role in all of it. And you're right, the redistribution of wealth and the focus on big city education, inner city education, and welfare and food programs and education programs and English as a first language, but it doesn't work, and all that. And you're right, and the people that are the villains in all of this, Frank, are the white people who were born long after all of this. And, you know, really the Democrat Party should be called to task. The Democrat Party should be paying hundreds of billions of dollars. I'm going to go to law school just to get in on that lawsuit, because the Democrat Party is the real villain in every one of these stories, Frank. And they, because of information dominance in the media and in academia, they've written themselves out of the story of American history.
16: When did you ever hear of marginalized white people, which there are plenty? How about the people in Appalachia and the poverty there? Is it ever talked about? No. It's always foisted. It's a racial thing, and it's a socialist movement. But by the way, anybody that burns an American flag should go to jail.
15: Supreme Court already ruled on that one long ago. Democrats could burn their American flags. They never burned Hamas flags or Mexican flags, just American flags. The Democrat Party's un-American.
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17: With SRN News, I'm Jason Walker. Rescue teams searching for people who are swept away along the Nepal-China border. Floodwaters, mud, and debris going through several small communities Wednesday following a glacier collapse. At least 168 people are known to have been killed. More than 1,300 are still missing. In Massachusetts, closing arguments set to begin later in the day in the murder trial of Lindsay Clancy. She's the woman accused of strangling her three small kids in 2023. A pro-Russian hacker group claiming responsibility for that cyber attack. It has been affecting numerous Norwegian government digital services. Been going on now for 3.5 days, and there's no sign the Russians intend to let up. SRN News.
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24: For a long time, when we talked about the HPV vaccine, we were talking about protecting girls from cervical cancer. But now there's something every parent of a boy should know as well. The vaccine isn't necessarily just for girls. Because a new study out of Johns Hopkins School of Public Health found that boys and young men who got the HPV vaccine cut their risk of developing HPV-related cancers by about half. HPV, that virus, is incredibly common, nothing to be ashamed of. Almost everyone who's sexually active will likely be exposed at some point. The CDC currently recommends the vaccine for kids at ages 11 or 12, but it can be given as early as 9. And if your kid missed it, it's not too late for them to get protected. Catch-up shots are recommended through age 26. If you have questions, if you have concerns, your family pediatrician is a good place to start. I'm Dr. Sanjay Gupta, helping you live a better life.
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35: Lady, I'm your knight in shining armor, and I love you

0: In a press conference yesterday, the headline said, Philadelphia District Attorney says, we're going to blow it up when discussing Trump's White House ballroom. Obviously, I hope he was speaking metaphorically. When do you think that this will get resolved so that the ballroom can be built?
1: Well, the ballroom is being built, and it's disgusting that a district attorney in Philadelphia, who, by the way, has a city with its own problems, is so focused on what the president is doing at the White House.
2: Todd Blanche, the Attorney General of the United States, on CNN about a half an hour ago. And you see how the CNN anchor is laughing a little? Oh, he talked about blowing up the White House. He's not being literal. And the CNN anchors are jumping in to throw themselves on the grenade and defend the terrorists. It's good to be a Democrat. Yeah, network news anchors are there to back you when you say you're going to blow up the White House and take a piece of it to use as a paperweight. You're just the district attorney of Philadelphia, no big deal. And Todd Blanche, I think the next question should have been, are you going to arrest him for making terroristic threats against the White House? But that question was not asked because she was giggling at how much fun it is that they're talking about bombing the White House again, the Democrat Party. They're really something, these people. Again, the Attorney General of Virginia is also he's got blood and lust in his heart, and he wanted to murder the Republican leader in the state house in Richmond, Virginia, which the Democrats made the capital of the Confederate States of America, you may recall. But the Attorney General in Virginia, Jay Jones, he's quite a guy. He wanted to kill. He wants to let Hitler and Pol Pot live and kill the Republican speaker with a gun because, you know, that's the Democrat Party and it's who they are. Just extraordinary, extraordinary people. They hate everyone. Let's see. Let's go to the telephones, and then I'm going to get to the mailbag. Mailbag questions coming right up. Let's go to David calling from Sandy Hook, Connecticut. David, you're on the Chris Plant Show.
3: Good morning, Chris Plant.
2: Hey, man.
3: Hey, Chris. Just a quick statement on the TDS. The word S. We need to change that word. That syndrome is too soft a word. We need to change it to sickness. It's a Trump derangement sickness. It's sickness being ill. They are mentally ill people.
2: Yeah, yeah, and, yeah. Syndrome. You know, syndrome is a medical word that they use in a lot of different circumstances. But sickness, dementia. Michael and I, when we saw you on the board. Michael and I were talking about what you're saying, and it's like, you know, that's fun. Is there something worse than a syndrome in medical science? Because you're right, sickness, dementia, Trump derangement, dementia, or something. But they are crazy, violent, mentally ill people, and they're everywhere. The Democrats have mainstreamed mental illness. Isn't that crazy?
3: Now, Chris, hold
2: yes,
3: on
2: sir.
3: For a second.
2: Yeah, man.
3: If you can do one favor for me.
2: Sure.
3: When you talk to your friend Sebastian Gorka, I used to call it his show all the time. If you could just find something for me. My name is David, from one hunky to another. Just tell him, Yolapok Kivanok.
2: Yolapok Kivanok.
3: Yes. And I'm saying it to you also. It means, I wish you a good day.
2: In Hungarian.
3: Yes.
2: All right. Yolo pokivruk.
3: Yolo pokivruk.
2: All right, I'm gonna tell him. I'm gonna text Gorka. I'm gonna let him know that you called in from Sandy Hook, and I will let him know.
3: Also tell him there's another one that I grew up with, and I'll give it to you in English. One crazy makes a hundred. My uncles and my father, they would say it in Hungarian. Egybolon saza cinál. Every time they would see a Democrat talk on TV, they would shake their heads, and they would say, "Edge bolon saza china." One crazy makes a hundred.
2: Oh, man, that's good. And Hungarians escaping communism and totalitarianism in Eastern Europe and coming to the United States, and so many people.
3: Oh, Both my mother and father. My father was born in Hungary. My mother's parents were born in Hungary. So I'm hunky on both sides.
2: Very, very good. That's that is great stuff. I got to tell you, and I'll text Gorka for you, and I'll figure out how to spell it. It'll be spelled phonetically, but it'll be okay. And remarkable stuff. And I love Eastern Europeans and people that have fled Vietnam and people that survived Cambodia and come to the United States where they figured they'd be safe for the rest of their lives. And now the left is building up a war heading here in the United States of America because it's what they do everywhere they go, David. There, the left. Your phone got away from you. All right, David, I gotta bail out here. That's fun stuff, and I'll let Gorka know. I bet he'll remember you. He's a good Hungarian too. So we've got all that going for us. Just amazing stuff. Trump derangement psychosis. Maybe Trump derangement psychosis. My friend Steve just weighed in. TDP. Trump derangement psychosis. Yeah, I guess a psychosis is more accurate than a syndrome. And I asked Michael Piercy, is there some kind of a venereal disease syndrome? Because that might help to explain a lot of the Democrats there. Syphilis brain, it could be their syphilitic brain, you know, like Al Capone dying in prison he didn't actually die in prison. But never mind that. Let's go to the mailbag because today is Wednesday. Hump day in the Clinton household, mailbag day here on the Chris Plant Show. So let's go to the mailbag. Michael has given me only four questions today. He thinks I'm going to go on and on, I think, because he looked at the questions. Let's go to Blaze. Blaze, question from Blaze. Blaze says, hi, we are similar in age. When I look back at my 20s, I was a bit, quote, unsettled, end quote. But not insane, she says. When I was in my, look back and in my 20s, I was a little unsettled, but not insane. Today's 20, 30-year-old woke generation is nuts.

out of control, and I was getting in trouble all over the place, and I got kicked out of high school, and I got in trouble with the police, and I got shipped off to go work on a freight ship in the Gulf of Mexico when I was 17 years old. It was called the Gulf of Mexico then, and working on a ship, chipping paint with a hammer and slopping on rust-proofing stuff, you know, things like that, a freight ship. And, yeah, because I was trouble child, running wild, and I was. And then I moved to California when I turned 19 to Santa Barbara. And I kind of, by that time, I had shaken off most of my really bad habits. And I settled down and started, you know, not screwing everything up. And then as time marched on and things progressed, I settled down and I became, you know, Ronald Reagan helped open my eyes when it comes to politics and social matters and so on. And I came to my senses. But honestly, by the time I was 19, I had removed my head from my own dark and remote location. And I stopped getting in trouble. And I stopped screwing up, which I did plenty of when I was a kid. I did. And when I look back, but here's the thing. I was hanging out with the cool kids, you know, in the parking lot at high school till I got kicked out. And some of my friends, at least, were cool guys. And I was, you know, cool enough. And I was doing a lot of the wrong things, but I was having fun. And fortunately, I didn't go too far where I really blew up my life. So I got on track more or less. I still never even got a community college degree, but I kept learning and learning. And I look back kind of fondly. I don't talk a lot about my misspent youth because it would sound either like I was apologizing or bragging. And I'm not really, I would never apologize for my misspent youth. And it would be inappropriate for me to brag about my misspent youth. But I had a fairly epic misspent youth. And then I straightened out. So hopefully, Blaze, hopefully, these people who have been dragged in, and that's all the left. Everything you're describing is they're nuts. The anti-Semitism, that's the left driving that. The Marxism, obviously the left driving that. The gender issues, it's the left driving that. And what we really need is, can Ronald Reagan be reanimated and brought back to explain what's wrong with these people and all of their crazy ideas? Listen, Blaze, I'm hopeful that by the millions, they will grow out of this tragic era. You know, the 1960s era, those people mostly grew out of all the craziness and all the bad stuff. But I think a lot of them are still doing LSD and voting Democrat. That's part of the thing. And now I'm starting to think about my misspent youth again. But I don't want to go down that road. Not right now. But I honestly, Blaze, I'm hopeful that the vast majority of them will grow out of it. And some will remain mentally ill throughout their entire lives, as some from the 1960s have as well. Although I've got to say, most of the 1960s people shook it off and said, well, I was cool then, but I'm old now. And they've moved on. I'm hopeful, Blaze. I am, because I think that a lot of people go through difficult cultural times. We're in a difficult cultural time now. And hopefully they'll shake it off and grow up and learn. Thanks, Blaze. Corn Pop with the next question. Corn Pop asks, you played a clip of Hillary Diane Rodham Clinton trying to distance herself from the Democratic Socialists of America, the DSA. It seems many old guard Dems are trying to do that, distance themselves from the DSA. But really, don't they believe the same things? Yes, they absolutely do. In fact, it's the old guard that created, that spawned this generation of America-hating loons, because they were raised on the rhetoric of James Carville and Hillary Clinton and everything else. Corn Pop says, they both want Medicare for all. Gutting the Constitution, true. Packing the courts, packing the courts, not just the Supreme Court, but definitely the Supreme Court. And unbridled illegal immigration, racial divide, etc. The only difference is the DSA wants it all, and they want it all now. They're just so stupid that they don't know how to be insidious slime. Well, they're learning now, Corn Pop, I think. And they have the media backing them.

0: because it's part of the Democrat Party and academia. Yeah, Hillary Clinton, you're right. I don't think they're trying to distance themselves from themselves is what's happening here. And I've actually talked about this many times, how they are trying to distance themselves from themselves. But they created this animal, this 100-headed Hydra, and the Hydra is eating them to some degree or another, but not fast enough. And it is them, and they can try to distance themselves from themselves, but we should not allow them to, because they created this beast. Them and Vladimir Lenin, of course. Randy asks, hey, Chris, how did late-night talk shows get to be so far left and so not funny? Is it because network brass or some other reason? They all seem to have TDS. It is the network brass. It is the culture at ABC, NBC, CBS. And the culture has always been, oh, we have to be more liberal because we live in New York and L.A. and we're cool and we're cheating on our wives with our daughters or something like that. And it's not easy to be cool. But it is the culture at the networks. And they started out liberal left, and then the left was the liberals were taken over by the left. And you know, and they pay these guys $17 million a year to do bad Democrat Party propaganda. It's extraordinary stuff. But, yeah, it's the network brass. It is corporate level. And, you know, it's all supposed to be about making money, but they have to pretend to be hipsters at New York parties and stuff, you know, when they're slipping roofies to underage girls. They're network executives. Yeah, it is. It's the culture at the networks, 100%. Barry says, and it's the Democrat Party culture. It's the same thing, of course. Barry asks, hey, Chris, do you think liberal white women in 1888 were demonstrating in the streets of London to show their support for Jack the Ripper? You know, Barry, I don't think that they were. I haven't seen any accounts of the women supporting. You know, Jack the Ripper was murdering with a big knife in the back alleys of London. Women who were allegedly women of the night, at least many of them, and that was a euphemism back then, women of the night. And now all Democrat women, I think, it would apply. No, I don't. Now they're supporting Luigi Mangione, the murderer of healthcare insurance company CEO, and they're chanting and supporting Lindsay Clancy, who murdered her three children, strangling them to death slowly. First one while two watched, and then the second while one watched, and then the last one, her kids. And women are out in the streets, Democrat women, you know, 56%. Of self-identified liberal women have been diagnosed with a mental illness. 56% have been diagnosed with a mental illness, and they're Democrats. Isn't that amazing? No, I don't think they were supporting Jack the Ripper, but today left-wing women in the United States, they love murder. They love assassination. They love Jack the Ripper. They hate children. They've been raised by the left. They've been raised by what is sadly the Democrat Party in the United States of America. Thanks, Barry. Thanks, Randy. Thanks, Corn Pop. And, of course, Blaze.
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0: Ah, yes. Oh, what a crazy business this is. Isn't this a crazy business? Sure is. Man, oh, Manischewitz. Listen, we still have a great deal of news and hijinks to get to today. The media is very, very upset. The headlines are all over the place. Trump administration says it might demolish the Kennedy Center if court blocks renovations. President Trump wants to improve the Kennedy Center for the Performing Arts in Washington, D.C. And because it's Trump that wants to improve the Kennedy Center, the Democrats would rather blow it up and sell the pieces off for paperweights. Pretty amazing stuff. Trump administration warns Kennedy Center could be knocked down if renovations don't move forward. I want to update you on that. It's kind of an unusual set of circumstances. Also, Darlene Graham won the South Carolina Republican primary yesterday. I want to update you on that. Wolf Blitzer, he still has a job. They still pay him over. Well, he's got him coming up.
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3: With another ARN News update, I'm Leah Brandon. As more college coaches move to recruit former professional players, the SEC is shutting it down. The league says effective immediately, SEC schools may not have an athlete on its roster who declared for the NFL, NBA, or WNBA drafts and did not appropriately withdraw. And a war of words between Republican candidate for Governor Tommy Tuberville and Michigan's Democrat Senate candidate Abdul El-Sayed. It started when he appeared on Fox News and blasted Tuberville for taking a strong stand against Sharia law.
4: You have somebody like Tommy Tuberville, right, who, you know, barely was good at coaching football, is out here trying to ban Sharia law when there's less than 1% of the Muslim community in America, as if somehow Muslims are out here trying to push Sharia law.
3: Tuberville fired back, saying his comment sounds like something a terrorist sympathizer would say. I'm Leah Brandon.
5: And you're up to date around the world, around your state. 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
6: 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Almost 3 million people in the United States age 40 and older have glaucoma, and nearly half do not know it because there are no early symptoms, noticeable vision loss, or pain. 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
7: I'm Dan Loney with Your Money Now. The markets finished lower as a sticky inflation report concerned Wall Street. The Dow was down 113 points, ending the day at 53,464. NASDAQ fell 21 points. S&P 500 was off a point. West Texas crude traded flat at $82 a barrel. Apple's annual fall launch event is set for September 9th at its headquarters in Cupertino, California. The event should show off a new iPhone and new Apple Watches. Its first folding phone is expected as well, and the launch will be the first with John Ternus as CEO. Tax software platform Intuit saw its shares off 3% today after posting fiscal year revenue guidance that was below Wall Street expectations. It's expecting revenue between $23.2 and $23.5 billion. Estimates were looking for $23.7 billion, but Intuit did post a beat last quarter on earnings per share and revenue. That's Your Money Now.
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0: All right. Crazy. Yeah, tear down the Kennedy Center. What the hell? I'll put something else up there. Bop, bop, bop. The Trump Center for the Performing Arts. I think that'd be fun. All right, a couple more sound bites I want to get to. Then there are some news stories I want to share with you as well. You know, you got Larry Krasner, the DA in Philadelphia, Democrat, George Soros guy, blow up the White House, just the ballroom at the White House, blow it up and tear it apart and sell off the pieces to use as paperweights. That's perfectly normal if you're a Democrat, because that's just who they are. Amazing stuff. Now let's go to the next crazy Democrat, because they really are. Let's go to Senator Chris Coons. Senator Chris Coons. He believes that the United States, because of President Trump, the United States is not the leader of the free world because of Donald Trump. Who is the leader of the free world? Let's go to Senator Chris Coons, who is a Democrat from Delaware, and see who he thinks is now the leader of the free world globally, not the United States of America. Who is it, Senator Chris Coons?
1: I would say we are no longer the leaders of the free world. In fact, if anything, Volodymyr Zelensky is the primary national leader who is putting his country's men and women on the line for freedom, and we need to earn our place back as leader of the free world in the future.
0: Yeah, Volodymyr Zelensky in Ukraine, he's putting his people on the line. Well, the thing is, that's because he was invaded by the communist Putin from Russia, and that's war, and that's why he's putting his people on the line, because he was invaded by a foreign army, a foreign invading force. Isn't that amazing? Yes, it is. And he says, we are not the leader of the free world anymore because Vladimir Putin, hero of the Democrat Party, attacked Ukraine, and Ukraine has been forced to stand up an army and defend themselves. And we have largely funded it, the United States of America. And the war goes on and on. And it happened because Joe Biden was in the White House. And we were not, we didn't have strong leadership then, which is actually what happened. But when you're on CNN, was he on CNN, Michael? He was on CNN, I think. What? Democrat conference call. So it was CNN. And so Joe Biden was a weak president, and we were not a world leader when Joe Biden was in the White House, because Democrats are, you know, Barack Obama, before Joe Biden, funded Iran with billions of dollars, green-lighted their nuclear weapons program, their ballistic missile program, and all that's fine, right? Because Democrats. And we were still the leader of the free world when we were funding Iran and green-lighting nuclear weapons in the hands of Iran. That's good. And Joe Biden, Ukraine was invaded under Joe Biden, and somehow we're not the leader of the free world now that Donald Trump is in the White House, because they're all nuts. They're all completely nuts. Not the leader of the free world. Isn't that amazing? Just great. And also, I think we played this Chris Coons earlier, but since we're talking about Chris Coons, let's play it again, because here he is attacking Immigration and Customs Enforcement. He is an open borders Democrat, and he wants to do away with ICE. ICE is the bad guy, and this is amazing and appalling stuff. Democrat Senator Chris Coons.
1: I do not support using ICE as an ill-trained, masked, concealed, thuggish local force that goes into churches and synagogues and mosques, yeah, into court buildings, hospitals, into schools and hospitals. Yeah. These should be safe places. And yeah, we had such a fundamental fight over this that my caucus, the Democrats in the Senate, shut the government down for several months last year, mm-hmm, because we were unwilling to vote to fund ICE.
0: Do you notice that their safe places are the same location that Hamas declares to be safe places? The places of worship, mosques, you know, churches, schools, hospitals, safe place where Hamas stores all their weapons. And Democrats want to have safe havens for illegal alien gang members that are in the country illegally. And just amazing stuff. And yeah, and they're ill-trained, and they're masked, and they're thugs, and they shouldn't go into churches and mosques and schools, because they need to be safe places, safe havens for crime, for people breaking the law. Illegal immigration is illegal, and lots of illegal immigrants, murder, and commit all kinds of other crimes. And the Democrats are big supporters of that. Isn't that amazing? And then there's this, what is this, Tim McBride on ICE, talking about ICE as well. And it's like Monty Python. Listen to these crazy people.
2: When we talk about the cruelty of the party in power today in Washington, the sharpest and clearest example of that cruelty is in the inhumane, unconscionable, and frankly, un-American approach to immigration policy that the administration has pursued. Almost every day I hear from Delawareans, and that's who they are. They are Delawareans.
0: Delawareans.
2: People who are working hard, raising kids, paying taxes, law-abiding Delawareans who don't have documentation.
0: Now, this is a House member of the House of Representatives. It's a kind of amazing thing. Delaware Democrat. Sarah Elizabeth McBride was Tim and then said, now I'm a lady because I'm trans and I'm a Democrat and I'm a member of the House of Representatives. I love this, identify as the first openly transgender member of the United States Congress. Because there might have been a lot of other transgender members of the United States Congress before. But Tim here is the first openly transgender, you see. And you really can't have immigration and customs enforcement when you've got cross-dressing transgender Tim, call me Sarah McBride, member of the House of Representatives. And the cruelty, it's so cruel. Again, it is Monty Python. Have you ever seen such cruelty? It's so inhumane. It's un-American, he said. And this is like he said, she said, but in one person. Because he said, she said, he said it, but the Democrats say that she said it because they've lost the grip on reality and science and biology.
3: There are some who call me Tim.
0: Yes, there is. Let's see, again, Monty Python, because his name is Tim McBride, but he says, call me Sarah. Call me Sarah. Isn't that great? The cruelty of it all, and it's un-American to enforce immigration policy as passed by Congress, and he is a member of Congress who says that he is a she. He said, she said. Isn't that amazing? Just great. Now, Jesse Waters interviewed this terrorist Democrat. He's a Senate candidate. Abdulrahman Mohammed Al-Sayed. And Abdulrahman Mohammed Al-Sayed was on with Jesse Waters night before last. We played some of it yesterday. But once again, abolish ICE because we've got to have more illegal aliens. And listen to how stupid this exchange was, one of the dumbest exchanges in the whole interview. And Abdulrahman Mohammed Al-Sayed said Egyptian is Egyptian, you know, culture invented slavery, I think. Great stuff, and they still love it today. There's still lots of slavery in Egypt today, if you look at the anti-slavery people. But listen to this. Listen to this moment with Jesse Waters. Al-Sayed, you got to get rid of ICE and go back to a previous government agency, Immigration Naturalization Services, INS, because ICE is bad, but INS is good. So he wants to change the name of the agency that deports illegal aliens, Jesse Waters and Abdulrahman Mohammed Al-Sayed.
4: You want to abolish ICE? Who's going to deport the criminal aliens from the country?
5: Well, you and I both know that we've long before we ever had ICE, we had INS. We were able to enforce our immigration policies without shooting people in the face and the back of the head. And we just celebrated our 250th anniversary. That was an anniversary of throwing away tyranny. Now, to bring that tyranny back under the guise of the U.S. government itself, that seems to me to be inconsistent with the freedom you and I both love.
4: Yeah, but I mean, that's a dodge, Abdul. They did the same thing as ICE back then, INS.
0: Right, ICE. We had Immigration Naturalization Services, and they're the ones that deported people. So what Jesse should have said is, so you want to change the name of the agency, and then you'll be happy, which is what he said, and he's too corrupt to perhaps even understand. He's not unintelligent. He's extremely corrupt, though. Isn't that amazing? And listen to this. The guy is just the Democrat Party is very, very mentally ill, and this guy's a terrorist too. Here's Abdul Rahman.
4: Do you know how many illegal aliens are in the country now?
5: We had no. I mean, to your point, Jesse, let me just answer the question.
4: To
5: your
4: answer point, it, how many did we
5: not have fewer when we had INS? To your answer,
4: yeah,
5: we had
4: exactly.
5: Far fewer when we had
4: exactly.
5: INS.
4: Exactly,
5: so arguably INS worked a lot better.
4: Abdul, listen, we had twice as many illegals now when we had INS.
5: So to your argument,
4: you have to have the manpower to do it.
5: If you want to do that correlation, we have ICE now, and we have far, far more undocumented people. So ICE is clearly not working.
0: Yeah, that's what you call a fallacious syllogism. You take two points, separate points. There are more illegal aliens now, and now we have ICE. Therefore, ICE doesn't work. That's anti-logic. It's low IQ theater. And he's not low IQ. He's corrupt. He's profoundly corrupt. That's the thing about him. These people. Yeah. And so, yeah, if we change the name of ICE to INS, then Abdul Rahman Mohammed El-Sayed will approve of it, and it'll work better then because it used to work better. So he wants to go back in time in the name of progress. They're all severely mentally ill. Just amazing. Speaking of illegal aliens coming into the country by the millions, in Minnesota, which used to be Minnesota Nice, and now it's Minnesota Rash in your loin area, pretty amazing stuff. And they've got the Minnesota State Fair is going on, the Minnesota State Fair. And then Ramsey County, Minnesota, they've got a sheriff there. His name is Bob Fletcher. Bob Fletcher is the sheriff. And he's talking about the Minnesota State Fair and the problem that they're having. One of the problems that they're having is that there are Somali gangs from Somalia, lots of gangs in Minnesota. And they might have to cancel from now on in perpetuity going forward. The Minnesota State Fair, a great American custom and tradition. But the Democrat Party brought in the Ouagadougou gang. They brought in the gang, the Mogadishu Mile gang. And they said, oh, you should live in Minnesota and bring your culture because it will enrich us here in Minnesota. And now the gang problem is so out of control that they may have to cancel the Minnesota State Fair, not just this year in the middle of the state fair, but in perpetuity going forward. Here's the sheriff.
6: We've had gangs coming to the Minnesota State Fair for 30, 40 years.
0: Really?
6: But they've always agreed the fair is neutral ground, and let's all go have fun and respect the fairgrounds. I've been here for many, many years, but we've never had threats of violence like we're having from the Somali gangs. Well, we will have Karen gangs, we'll have some Hmong gangs here, we'll have some extremists on the right here. But none of them are promising chaos except for the Somali gangs.
0: Oongala boongala, as they say back in Mogadishu. Democrats have imported this with enthusiasm, and they defend the criminality, they defend the illegal aliens, Somali gangs who are stealing millions, possibly even billions from our social welfare, our social safety net. The Somalis and are not enhancing our culture. They're not bringing anything to our culture that will make our culture better. They're from a primitive, violent, illiterate, warlike culture where crime is the normal order of things. And we're supposed to applaud and say, yeah, and like hopefully they're all cross-dressers. We've got Somali gangs now and Venezuelan gangs and Salvadoran gangs, and they're all violent criminals because they're gangs, and it's their job, so it's what they do. And the headline from CBS News, ahead of Minnesota State Fair, Ramsey County Sheriff sends 233 warning letters to potential gang members. You identified the 233 gang members. They get letters from the sheriff. Ramsey County Sheriff Bob Fletcher is putting young people with potential gang connections on notice. Days before the start of the 2026 Minnesota State Fair, Fletcher tells WCCO he sent 233 letters to people across the Twin Cities between the ages of 16 and 22, urging them to consider this letter an opportunity to separate yourself from persons involved in criminal activities. This is Minnesota, mind you. We should send them all to New York City or to Washington, D.C., where I live, because the Democrats, I got to tell you, Somali gangs, these people, man, oh, Manischewitz. All right, more coming up. And I looked up these abortion numbers yesterday. It came up during the show. And I've got a couple of really alarming numbers that I want to share.
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0: There is an English actor from the Rocky Horror Picture Show named Tim Curry. Tim Curry, 80 years old, and he just died. He's no Dolly Parton, but he's Tim Curry. So I thought I'd mention that anyway. We've got some pretty wild stories still, because the crazy people, you know how they are. But let's go. You know, in New York, they have a mayor whose name is Zoran. Don't mess with the Zoran. Zoran Kwame Mamdani, and he was born in Uganda. He might be a cannibal. Some from Uganda are, you know, like Idi Amin and all that stuff. But listen to this, because 9/11 families, the 25th anniversary of September 11th is coming up, and there will be ceremonies at Ground Zero, where the Muslim terrorists murdered thousands of people, and 40% of their dead bodies have still not been identified, which is something. But family members who lost loved ones on 9/11 have started an online petition calling for New York City Mayor Zoran Mamdani to not attend the 25th anniversary 9/11 remembrance ceremony. Giovanni Galante, a 9/11 widower, wife was murdered by the terrorist, started the petition with a woman who lost her husband on 9/11. Galante's 29-year-old wife, Grace Catherine Galante, worked on the 105th floor of the North Tower. And we felt that having Mamdani there would show a disrespect to our family members because of the people he supports, because he's a terrorist and the Democrats voted for him. Just amazing stuff. Also, there are reports out of Iran that the Ayatollah may be dead, the step-into-place son of the now-dead Ayatollah. And the report is that the Ayatollah may be dead, either that or he's in a coma and not able to get up and up and about, you know, like that. Yeah, Somali gangs. It's Minnesota. Somali gangs have taken over because of Democrats. Isn't that amazing? Yes, it is. And I was talking, so the Ayatollah may be dead. Oh, yeah, and you see the guy arrested for bringing a guillotine into Washington, Trump derangement syndrome. A guillotine, a large wooden guillotine in the back of a pickup truck, drove all the way here from California. Michael Pearson, I remember, I guess another guy, might be the same guy, came into Washington with a guillotine years ago in the first Trump administration and was guillotining watermelons, which is racist, in front of the Trump White House, and guillotining things in front of Jeff Bezos' mansion in Washington, D.C. also. Amazing stuff. Now, yesterday I made quick mention of the fact that the number one cause of death in the United States of America is abortion, more than 1.1 million of them last year, more than cancer and heart disease. Turns out there were 73 million abortions worldwide last year. That number is greater than the number of people killed in World War II.
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2: With SRN News, I'm Rich Thomason in Washington. A towering wall of water, a mountain of mud and debris has engulfed communities along the Nepal-China border, swallowing up people and property in a flash. The death toll is at least 270. 65 Americans among the more than 1,000 people who are unaccounted for. 25 years after the 9/11 attacks, a military judge has now set a trial date for alleged terrorist mastermind Khalid Sheikh Mohammed. Trial scheduled to begin on June 5th of 2028. It's 18 months later than the January 2027 start that prosecutors had been requesting. Closing arguments set to begin in the murder trial of Lindsey Clancy, the Massachusetts mother accused of strangling her three young children several years ago. On Wall Street this morning, stock futures have been mixed so far. Dow futures down 36, NASDAQ futures up 300. This is SRN News.
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11: A better life with Dr. Sanjay Gupta.
12: For a long time, when we talked about the HPV vaccine, we were talking about protecting girls from cervical cancer. But now there's something every parent of a boy should know as well. The vaccine isn't necessarily just for girls, because a new study out of Johns Hopkins School of Public Health found that boys and young men who got the HPV vaccine cut their risk of developing HPV-related cancers by about half. HPV, that virus, is incredibly common, nothing to be ashamed of. Almost everyone who's sexually active will likely be exposed at some point. The CDC currently recommends the vaccine for kids at ages 11 or 12, but it can be given as early as 9. And if your kid missed it, it's not too late for them to get protected. Catch-up shots are recommended through age 26. If you have questions, if you have concerns, your family pediatrician is a good place to start. I'm Dr. Sanjay Gupta, helping you live a better life.
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18: 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Vocalist Yolanda Adams is celebrating a birthday, and LBJ, our 36th president, was born on this day in 1908. Storm chasing used to be a pursuit of a few eccentric weather enthusiasts. Now it's turned into an industry of its own. Storm chasing tour companies have popped up all over in Tornado Alley, and especially as they found no shortage of customers eager to spend thousands of dollars for a brief glimpse of Mother Nature's fury. While the operators emphasize safety precautions on their expeditions, some critics are warning of inevitable tragedy. Combining dangerous storms, high-speed chases, poor visibility, and clogged backroads does seem like a recipe for disaster. That is the Old Farmer's Almanac Radio Report. 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
6: Thursday, the 27th of August, 2026. 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Let's check out the weather as we get you ready for the program today, which includes Tattlesee Tiger Talk with Tattlesee head football coach Eric Falmer. A slight chance of showers this morning, then a 50% chance of rain later today, possibly some thunderstorms. High today, 91. Tonight, a 60% chance of showers and thunderstorms, low 71. Tomorrow, a 60% chance of showers and thunderstorms, and the high 90. 60% for tomorrow night. Now that's changed. It was less than that before. We got a football game to play tomorrow night. Low 70. So, good chance of rain today and tomorrow. But now that we have turf, I don't think that we're too concerned. As far as it being, you know, wet on the field, it drains, just push it off pretty much. But we are concerned always when they say thunder showers. Hopefully we won't have that. There were some problems with that for teams last weekend. Looking to the weekend, 20% chance of rain on Saturday, high 91, and Sunday it's 20% with a high of 92. 72 right now on this Thursday. Good morning, Gary, watching on Facebook from Lake Martin. Hope all is well with you. As we get ready for the program today, the National Day Calendar tells us today is Just Because Day. Just because I asked a friend about her. You remember that one? National Just Because Day. Peach Day. Today, the birthday of Charles Dawes and Harry Hamlin. They were both vice presidents of the United States. Harry Hamlin, born 1809. Charles Dawes, 1865. 15th and 30th Veeps for the U.S. Lyndon Johnson, the 36th president, was born this date, 1908. Ira Levin, author, 1929. Jeff Cook, from the group Alabama, of course. Unbelievable musician, great guitarist, could play the fiddle too. You remember, if he went to Texas, you better have that fiddle, if you remember that song. No longer with us. He's the one member of Alabama, original group that has passed on. He was born in 1949 from Fort Payne, of course. Paul Rubens, Pee Wee Herman, 1952. Now, when you got Alabama on the list, you kind of wish you could do an Alabama song, but we've got to play, you know, we're doing a tribute to Dolly Parton today. Memorable events. First successful oil well, commercial oil drilled, Titusville, Pennsylvania, this date, 1859. And the Spanish flu arrived in Boston on this date in 1918.
7: The Spanish flu. Did you get that from eating tacos?
6: You know, that Spanish flu, 1918, I think might have been an epidemic. We've had some of those in this great country of ours and all across the world that have killed a lot of people, unfortunately. I don't know how serious it was. Let's see, Spanish flu. I'm just going to see. Make sure we don't put Spanish flea. Wasn't that a song by Herb Albert? I think it was. It was. That's a great song, actually. You know, he did instrumentals. Spanish flu of 1918 to 20 was an epidemic, or a pandemic. The great influenza epidemic, or by the misleading name, Spanish flu. Misleading? said they were the earliest cases in Kansas. Says then they had them across, you know, the world over in Germany and the United Kingdom. And listen to this. 2 years later, 500 million people had been infected by it. And they say deaths range from 17 to 50 million, possibly as high as 100 million, making it one of the deadliest pandemics in history. And there's a picture on this Wikipedia post in Kansas with all these people holed up, I mean, body to body, cot by cot in this whatever warehouse.
7: I never heard of that epidemic.
6: No, it was bad. Yeah, I knew I'd heard of it. I just wasn't sure how serious it was. Anyway, thank God it's gone.
7: That's kind of like the COVID thing, right?
6: Well, worse. COVID hadn't killed that many people, has it? How many people died from COVID?
7: That's what I was going to ask you, but I didn't want to, you know, sometimes I'm...
6: Put us on the spot.
7: Yeah.
6: Well, we're about to. We're going to ask. And, of course, it's still around. It's not as nearly as deadly. More than 7.1 million confirmed deaths. You know, there's a lot of times people say, well, they said it was COVID. We're not sure if that's really what it was, that kind of stuff. And I guess you could say that about a lot of these things. But not the pandemic that the Spanish flu was, based on these numbers, if Wikipedia is accurate.
7: Well, it's got to be one of the worst of all time. Besides,
6: yes.
7: What was it?
6: You know what? I've done this before. Now you just basically bring it back deja vu for me, because probably when we had the COVID thing hit,

0: Spanish flu is listed as one of the worst of all time. 25 to 100 million is what it says here. Smallpox, over time, 300 to 500 million. We have the vaccine. It lists HIV/AIDS up to 40 million people. Anyway, scary stuff.
1: That is.
0: Good morning, Renee. She's checked in. California.
1: California.
0: BLT, no rain. Tomorrow night in Tallahassee, only 20%. Well, I stand corrected. You read your forecast, I'll read mine. I guess, you know, BLT. Well, no rain. 20% still is a chance of rain, no matter where you look.
1: Well, the way these pop-up showers have been coming out.
0: That's what I'm saying. I'm reading this forecast. This is the one I go by. And I don't know what's the... I hadn't checked it for its accuracy. Kyle, thank you for checking in this morning, watching. Sean, of course, is logged on as well. Appreciate you. I'm trying to hit the light, but I just, one of the things I like to do is let them know where we're getting their messages.
1: Yeah.
0: And this stupid Facebook change here is allowed. Every time it used to be you tap the button immediately. Now then it just freezes the screen and then it comes down because it's got some, you have to do the hand up in the air with a thumb up like that. When you hit the like button, it does that because some bozo back in the back says, let's update that and make it do this. Who cares? Just put the light button on there like it used to be.
2: Yeah, exactly.
0: Leave us alone, would you?
2: Yeah, that's what I'm talking about. And the person who invented that button right there, you see that button right there? They're on my list.
0: No, the silence button?
2: Yeah.
0: What do you want?
2: I just like the old...
0: Just silence it with your volume?
2: Yeah, you silence them with your volume.
0: Well, they want a tap thing. They don't want you to have
2: Well, the thing of it is when I stick it in my pocket, it tap. I tap it accidentally every time I put it in there. And then I miss calls.
0: Oh, see, I leave mine on silent all the time, so I never have to worry about it. I'm going to miss them all. I do miss them. It vibrates, you know. Well, if you get you one of these watches... It'll vibrate on your wrist, so you got double, you know.
1: I don't like watches.
0: Yeah.
1: I got a bracelet, but I don't like watches.
0: I feel like I got a habit.
1: Do you really?
0: Yes. Let's see. Coach Mass this morning, thank you so much for the ski. It's getting cold, and Courtney and I are excited to try it tonight. Oh, he's put it on ice, or at least in the fridge.
2: Well, I got mine right here, look.
0: Got yours? Yeah. Thank you, Shane Yankee. He's the one that's giving them to everybody.
2: Fan in town.
0: Well, yeah, we got a few left if somebody's interested, and they're at the house now. I took them home. It won't be there for long.
2: They're good. I like them.
0: Yeah, it's a good good soft drink. My gosh.
2: But I don't drink them. You know, I only drink them in the morning.
0: Is it just gives you that kick in the morning? See, I drink a coffee.
2: What it is is
0: refreshes you.
2: I need something with my breakfast, so...
0: Oh, you got to have something. You just can't drink water, right?
2: Yeah. I got to have a little...
0: Yeah, a little
2: sugar boost or something.
0: Oh, yes, yeah. You still eating breakfast?
2: Yeah. See, I have to eat breakfast.
0: Because your medicine?
2: Yeah, so what I did is I just switched over to like the microwavable, healthy... Egg McMuffin type thing.
0: Yeah.
2: So.
0: Yeah. I skip it with a coffee, and then I may have like a granola bar later in the morning because I will get hungry.
2: To get off the biscuits.
0: What was it? Just making you fat?
2: Well, just making my cholesterol a little bit high.
0: Oh.
2: My blood pressure's running a little, running a little high, so I'm
0: Well, I need to work on that too, I guess.
2: Now, I'll get one every once in a while. I just don't do it every day. I sure miss my friends, though. My friend Sean. I love Sean.
0: You used to see him?
2: Huh?
0: You talking about?
2: Not Sean. Sean.
0: Oh, her.
2: Her.
0: Oh,
2: her.
0: When you picked it up. Yeah, she was serving it. Yeah.
2: Yeah. That's my favorite server.
0: You can swing by and say, hey, once in a while. I do.
2: Oh, I go up and eat my salad still.
0: I said we'd do some Dolly Parton today in tribute to her. Hey, here's something. We will do that in a minute in the karaoke. Here's something that I saw yesterday. Ben sent this to me. I saw it on my own feed. This is the British band doing 9 to 5. How about this sound? From the UK.

0: I don't know if it's too late in the game with the school season started and we're playing ball, but Friday night tribute to Dolly would be awesome right now.
1: I would, wouldn't it?
0: But I know they've already got their band camp selections. And
1: I was watching I mean, if you're influencing England with a song, that's...
0: No, worldwide.
1: If they're giving you a tribute, man, I mean, you know, she's iconic, man.
0: She is. I say yay.
1: Yep, I do too. That's a smash.
0: Brandon finally wants a ski. What does it taste like? All right, we've answered this question. You want to give him the answer?
1: What it tastes like?
0: Yeah.
1: It's a cross between a Mountain Dew and a Mellow Yellow.
0: See, that's the same thing to me. Might as well be. Can you tell the difference between a Mellow Yellow and a Mountain Dew?
1: Yeah,
0: I can. Coke and Pepsi, right?
1: Yeah.
0: You can tell the difference between Coke and Pepsi a little bit.
1: Yeah.
0: Yeah, Mountain Dew, Mellow Yellow, can you? I don't know if I've ever really tried to
1: I had never sat down and I think I could.
0: Yeah,
1: maybe we'll bring it in and you'll go back and you hand it to me and I'll tell you which one.
0: So there's nothing that tastes orange in it because it's supposedly orange and the lemon-lime flavor or whatever. No, well, maybe not lemon-lime, but what is the other flavor? It's a citrus flavor. It says it on the thing.
1: It says real lemon, real orange.
0: Okay.
1: Original.
0: Is there orange in the Mountain Dew or Mellow Yellow?
1: I don't taste
0: that in there. But you look at the can.
1: This is a little bit more citrusy.
0: I can't really notice that much. I'm not getting that orange. Is it advertised? It's got even orange in the logo,
1: mm-hmm.
0: The ski. But now we were told they have some in these parts now. I just haven't seen them. Except with Shane Yankee bringing in a whole case of them down here.
1: I got about a half case left. Better not bring you one.
0: Yeah, well, yeah, you're good.
1: Mine's cold.
0: Dolly Parton on politics. How about this? This is another reason why she's liked so much. She stayed away from this.
2: We have a president of the United States who said those things on that bus.
3: I'm not addressing that. I do not get into that. Of course, I have my opinion about everybody and everything. But I learned a long time ago, keep your damn mouth shut if you want to stay in show business. I'm not in politics. I'm an entertainer.
2: And yet, you're also a role model.
3: Yes, I am. That's why I don't talk about people. So if you are deciding you may want to ask me something more serious, don't, because I'm not going to answer it.
2: Fair warning. I might still ask.
0: She was sharp to know better than to do that. Most people, you know what I think when folks have to get into that a lot of times, I'm not picking on people because people have their opinions, like she said, but I think they have a higher opinion of themselves than they should, mm-hmm. Especially celebrities, you know, I mean, they got to speak out and say things about certain things. A lot of times they're not very knowledgeable about them. I just say, stay away from them. I'm good for that. I like that philosophy. I've tried to keep it here. I'm not getting into politics either. We'll do a Dolly song here or two or three. I don't know. We may do a medley of short ones showing up here in a few minutes. How about this? This is kind of a sad story too. Not on the level of the loss of Dolly Parton, but Red Lobster closing its Montgomery location.
1: What?
0: You know, and I think Ben sent something to the group on this share by BLT. First reported it, said, we thought we were, you know, eating really nice. There was nothing better than Red Lobster. And I felt the same way as a kid. I felt, oh my gosh, we're getting to go eat on high on the town. I didn't know any better. And I loved it, by the way. I'm not knocking it.
1: I'm very disappointed because I'm going to tell you, my favorite place to eat was the one in Auburn.
0: Well, they've been closed for a while.
1: They closed before this one.
0: Yeah, and I used to like to go there too, but we always, it was a treat. For our mm-hmm. family, if we went out to eat and felt like we were eating at a nice place, to go to Red Lobster.
1: Cheese biscuits, buddy, right there.
0: Before the garlic cheese biscuits, even.
1: Yeah.
0: You know, I mean, but I ate a lot of popcorn shrimp there. But I do remember our last time as a family eating at what we thought was a nice place was when my sister, she's the youngest, was kind of acted out in there, walked around, every table was just kind of making a scene. My parents were so embarrassed. I remember we never went out to eat again anywhere nice. That was it.
1: What'd she do?
0: She was just a little baby, about 2 years old. you know, they decided not to keep her in a chair or whatever, and she just walked around and went, you know, and she's just being a little kid, but, you know, it was just embarrassing to the family because they were, we felt like she was bothering everybody. And we did not go back. We never went back out to eat.
1: Put her in your lap.
0: I don't know. Maybe they tried and she cried or so. You know what I mean? One of those things you couldn't contain her. So, thank you, Cammy.
1: Well, you know, for me, this is, you know, when I was a kid, we probably went to Montgomery 5 or 6 times in a year. I mean,
0: we never went either. That's right.
1: Yeah, I mean, when you went, it was usually you went. I remember it. I had to go to the eye doctor a lot. So when I went to Montgomery, I always wanted to eat at this establishment that has burgers. Okay?
0: Go ahead.
1: McDonald's.
0: Oh, yeah. We didn't have a Mickey D.
1: Yeah, yeah, we didn't, yeah. Have a Mickey
0: we
1: D.
0: Did, we ate a ton of McDonald's burgers in Montgomery.
1: Yeah. So I always wanted to eat there. But if we did not go there, we went to Morrison's Cafe.
0: Yeah, I went a few times. I was with my grandparents. They always went to that. Yeah. And then there was the Piccadilly, too, that was the same basic kind of concept.
1: Yeah.
0: But we'd go to Crystal. That's the one my mother always liked to go to.
1: Oh, she liked Crystal?
0: Yeah.
1: I like Crystal after I'd been out drinking and, you know, needed something to absorb some alcohol.
0: Yeah, a lot of folks did that, yeah.
1: Yeah.
0: But I will say the Red Lobster was, I remember my wife and I, right after we started dating, she couldn't go out anywhere. She was, you know, a teenager, and her parents wouldn't let her go out anywhere. And she said she could go, and I do remember this vividly. And I said, well, I'm going to take you out to a nice place, Red Lobster. it was a nice place for me because I didn't have, you know, enough money to buy a burger anywhere. So she got in trouble for it because she lied to them. And said we were going with somebody else. It was a double date.
1: Uh-huh.
0: And they didn't know this. I guess they didn't want her along with me. But, yeah, I didn't have any clue about it, you know. But I look like the bad guy. You know what I'm saying?
1: Oh, really?
0: She remembers this.
1: Okay.
0: But the Red Lobster.
1: Red Lobster.
0: Got a sad story that's going away. But I have to say, I hadn't really eaten there in a long time. It seems like maybe it was a service issue or something. That, you know, the food is good. I know it's probably heated up seafood, but I like it. I mean, I've always enjoyed, you know, I remember my parents, when they were, you know, when we were grown, they just said, let's go eat. They have the endless crab meal. Just give me another bucket. My mother just was tearing up some crab legs.
1: Oh, yeah.
0: But they're disappearing. This is the one in Montgomery Deestdale, right there by the mall.
1: Are they just shut down as a whole?
0: No, it's just this location.
1: I mean, is...
0: But they're apparently they're closing everywhere in Alabama. I don't think there's hardly any left. This is here's what the story. Here's a WAKA article. I give them a plug here. It says closing its longtime Montgomery location next month. How long has it been there? They don't know. They just put decades. Well, I know as long as I've been on the planet, just about. It may have come after I was born, but I remember when I was a kid we went, and that's been probably close to 50 years ago.
1: I think it was there first when the Eastdale Mall came to Montgomery.
0: Was it there when they built that mall?
1: I don't think it was there. I think your restaurant was, you know, your high-end restaurant was that train that was out front.
0: Oh, I remember that. What was it, Twickenham Station or something?
1: Yeah, something.
0: That was always, I always wanted to eat there. We never did.
1: I never ate there.
0: I always wanted to go in that place just because it was train. That was a cool concept.
1: Yeah. It was ritzy.
0: A company spokesperson said the location on Atlanta Highway near Eastdale will close Sunday, September 6th. So if you want to get one in, you better hurry. Spokesperson said the company continuously evaluates individual restaurant performance. Says we remain committed to making thoughtful decisions for their long-term success. This is not the first to close in Alabama recently. The chain's oldest location was in Vestavia Hills near Birmingham. And it just closed in May after more than 50 years in business. Wow. The Auburn location closed in 2024. 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You know, the thing is, maybe they didn't look at a new model. There's a lot of competition in these larger cities where they have a lot of places to go eat. You know, if you bring one to a place like, say, Tallahassee, a small town that has, you know, 10... How many sit-down restaurants do we have? I know there's fast food. I'm just saying a place. This would be a little different. This place might go well here.
1: Oh, yeah.
0: I mean, I thought about that with a lot of type restaurants that are those kind of chains, but they don't usually do that. But, I mean, you say, well, there's not enough people there. Well, there's not 25 competitors either. It is, you know.
1: Yeah.
0: Anyway.
1: Well, it's kind of like Easdale's Catfish Cabin.
0: Oh, yeah.
1: You know, back in the day, that's where you went. You got those hush puppies before you. I was always full because I ate 10 hush puppies before the food got there. But
0: that's right. No, that is. I used to go there with the Civitans. We'd do a Civitan radio day, and I worked the board all day long. And they used to sell advertisements on the and announce them on the radio and talk about things. Morris Purcell was the ringleader. And after the show was over every year, after they were done, they spent the whole day on the radio, on this Civitan radio day. They say, you want to go eat with us? And, of course, they would let me tag along, and I rode over there with them. And they always ate there.
1: Mm-hmm.
0: And I got a free meal out of the deal. They always took care of my meal, and that was their thing. I always wondered how much money went to the meal that they bought for the whole crew and how much money went to Civitan Projects. I just wondered. BLT says Tuscaloosa's close to. I've eaten at the Tuscaloosa. I'm trying to think of I eat at Tuscaloosa, Auburn, and Montgomery of the Red Lobsters. Oh, well, kind of a sad story, but that's the way things go sometimes. All right, let's see what we did get BLT with a request. By the way, Mark Fombe, you talk about his first date with his wife was at a Red Lobster 36 years ago, the one in Montgomery. How about that, Mark Fombe? Terry Short, first lobster was on the south. Yeah, there was another location. That is a good point, Terry, on the Southern Bypass. All right, so I've got three because I know we've done several of these anyway.
1: Mm-hmm.
0: Do we want to do 9 to 5? Everybody's saying you ought to do Islands in the Stream.
1: No, we haven't done that.
0: That's what I'm saying. That's been done multiple times.
1: Yeah.
0: And she's got so many hits. I read off the hits she had yesterday. She's got so many number one hits. I thought about Here You Come Again because that's my favorite Dolly song.
1: Here you come again.
0: And then Jolene, obviously.
1: Oh, yeah, Jolene.
0: Well, that's already been requested. And maybe we could do 9 to 5. Have we done 9 to 5 before?
1: I don't know.
0: All right, let's start with 9 to 5 and work our way through here. Let's see. And we'll try to do justice to Dolly, and no, we probably won't. All right, here we go. Karaoke 9 to 5. Dolly Parton.
1: You know what I always got me about Dolly Parton was in, what was the movie? Urban Cowboy. Had the Dolly Parton contest.
0: Oh, yeah, the look-alike. Yes, that's right. Everybody had the wig. I saw a picture of her with somebody that had won the Dolly Parton contest. And, she looked more like Dolly than Dolly. They said. Here we go. You know what?
1: Go ahead first, huh?
0: Stumble out of bed and stumble to the kitchen. Pour myself a cup of ambition. Yawn and stretch and come alive. Gotta get my breath right. I can't breathe. Jump in the shower and the blood starts pumping. Out on the streets, traffic starts jumping. Folks like me on the job from 9 to 5.

0: we'll get out of that one.
1: Oh, yeah, that's pretty fast, too.
2: Really hard. Really tough.
1: Yeah. I don't think I got the breath.
2: Ugh. All right, let's see next. This is going to be hard as well, but yeah, whatever. They're all going to be tough. Dolly sings that we could have done I Always Love You.
3: Mm. And
2: Who knows? We just spend the rest of the show. Maybe when the coach comes in, he could sing with us.

0: can't do that. If I do that the rest of the show, I'll completely be shot. Here you come. If we shot it down about two keys, we might be able to sing it, but I can't sing like that. All right. Do you want to do I Will Always? I was saying we're doing a bunch quick.
1: Well, do Jolene if you're going to do one.
0: Well, we're definitely doing that one.
1: Oh, okay. What was the other thing you said? Did 9 to 5.
0: I was going to do the I Will Always Love You Dolly Parton version. Ooh, not the
1: good grief.
0: Well, I mean, it's not as bad as the Whitney. Or maybe it is. I don't know. This one's probably easier until she gets to the high
1: You
0: point.
1: Don't have to. Yeah.

0: good, man.
1: Not really. That's terrible. That's awful.
0: Bittersweet memories. That's all I have now taking with me. Goodbye. Oh, please don't cry.

0: Yeah, we'll bail now. Hey, you can hit the high notes. You got the range to get there. I can't do that. I mean, I'm trying to even falsetto the thing. I can't even do it. Yeah.
1: Hey, do me a favor. I know I've been talking about Isles in the Streams. Please do not sing it.
0: Yeah. Well, you asked for it. You know, we're trying to do this tribute, and you were begging for that song. Yeah.
1: I retract it. Y'all just let Kenny and Dolly just sing in heaven and peace.
0: All right. Well, I had a feeling you weren't going to want it anyway. Thank you, Ben. Jeez. One last one, Jolene. Now, BLT said he was going to sing with us, but BLT doesn't sing.
2: Yeah, he just
0: talks.
2: Yeah.
0: I said, you know, if you want to sing, you got to sing. Do you think he's ever tried to sing?
2: Yeah,
0: other
2: yeah
0: than
2: I don't do, know. Yeah. You sing.
0: I know we suck.
2: What
0: I mean?
2: Do you get? Another day older and deeper. I think that's his song. That's what he needs to do.
0: Which one?
2: 16 tons.
0: Oh, the 16 tons song.
2: Or he, you know, it's kind of more of a talking.
0: All right, I'm going to let you have this. Right, I've done my damage today. It's all you.
2: Jolene.

0: All right. Thank you. We're done. That wasn't bad. I mean, I think you were key at least. It may not have been a pleasant sound to the ears, but it was there. Good morning. Couple of shout outs here this morning in case we missed you on Facebook. Jerry, morning, sir. Teresa, good morning as well. Cynthia, hello. Pat Rick Fane. Candace. And my ears.
1: Oh, yeah.
0: Yeah. Well, BLT liked it, but Pat Rick Fane, who was is that Steve Stokes? Courtney, did you like it? She says, Islands in the Stream would be better than I Will Always Love. You're right.
1: But well, here's the thing, what we need.
0: Vicky, good morning to you, too. I just saw your message. Thank you very much. Thanks for honoring Dolly. We're trying, yeah.
1: Well, look, this is what I say. Friday, all the men has to come up and dressed up like Dolly Parton. The men has to come in dressed up like.
0: Well, why don't we do like a Kenny Dolly thing? You come in as Kenny, and then let Susan and Brooke and everybody else that comes in wear the Dolly stuff. All the women wear Dolly, and all the men be Kenny Rogers.
1: Is that what we're going to do? Just a tribute to them?
0: Why not?
1: A Kenny Dolly show.
0: Baby, when I met you, there was Pete. Let me check something here. I tell you what, I got to look at something now. Please tell me they're not doing that. It says GoDaddy. I had to renew my GoDaddy stuff with my websites, and now they're saying we're migrating your site. Well, I thought we decided we weren't doing that. I hope they don't knock the site down today. I've got stuff to do. You know, one of them is I plan on putting something together about the pickleball thing.
1: Oh, really?
0: We got pickleball courts coming.
1: Yeah.
0: I might write a little short thing on that for those who missed it. All right, let's see. Messages and more. Joy Foster. Karaoke. Suck. Should I read any more? That's what he said. That was the very first one. What was the first one? The first one was the worst.
1: 9 to 5, wasn't it?
0: Was it? Oh, well, it was bad. It wasn't as bad as that. You're right, Michael. They're all tough for you two. You can't sing. That's right. Mega sucked on 3. Ultimately, Mega sucked on 4. I think they all were struggle, yeah. Poor Dolly, says Mark. Yeah, Mark Fonby. Thank you, sir. I agree.
1: I was watching a documentary on her last night.
0: What'd you think?
1: I thought, she was pretty when she was young.
0: Sure.
1: Really pretty. And then she arrived in Nashville in 1966 on the year I was born.
0: That'll be
1: 60 years ago.
0: And it stayed relevant the entire time, didn't she?
1: Yeah.
0: Yes. Okay, we got a lot to cover, including the coach coming up in just a bit. 1220 Cafe, 1220 Gimmer Avenue, right here in Tennessee, Alabama. 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
1: Reckon who's going to do the tribute? You know, it's going to have to be a tribute, right? You reckon it's going to be CMT or somebody?
0: Tribute to Dolly.
1: Dolly, yeah. You know, kind of like the dead.
0: Is CMT even a thing anymore? I thought that channel's gone forever now.
1: Is it?
0: I hadn't seen CMT. Is it still around?
1: I got the things that come, and it may be reruns, but it comes up on my.
0: Does it? See, I can't say I've seen. Are you on cable still?
1: Mm-mm.
0: You on YouTube TV?
1: Yeah.
0: I haven't seen CMT in ages. I don't know. Maybe it is. Hell.
2: What's going on?
0: Steve Stokes.
2: Hey, do me a favor. Let's stick to talking about sports. Don't do no daggum singing.
0: Ah, you love it, you know it.
2: Oh, my Lord. I wasn't even awake good when I
0: heard that's what we're trying to do. This is a wake-up call. We're trying to get you out of the rack there and get going this morning.
2: I thought Trey had been bit by a daggum rabid dog, man. He's squalling and squealing. Lord.
0: Hey, I'll tell you what they can sing. I got George and Tammy this weekend, Forever George and Tammy at the theater, the Mount Vernon Performing Arts Center Sunday. If anybody's interested in tickets, make a note on the Facebook comments. We'll give those away tomorrow. Four VIP passes.
2: I did see that.
0: Yeah.
2: I bet that's going to be good because I like George, and I like Tammy too. So.
0: Well, maybe tomorrow we'll do Golden Ring. Golden Ring. You could be George and might, Susan could be Tammy.
2: The problem is, like y'all said, y'all just ain't in Dolly's range. I mean,
0: no chance. A man, I don't know how many men can sing those songs in that key. Of course, we can't sing in the right key, period, if it were in our key, but especially that one. So that's my excuse.
2: She was something else. I'm telling you, my daddy loved her, man. He loved listening to Dolly.
0: Yeah, she was great.
2: She sure was. And she came from nothing, man, just like Loretta Lynn.
0: Yeah.
2: My dad was a big country
1: music I was watching a documentary. She was really poor.
0: Yeah, she talked about that. You know, there's some interview. I've seen it before, but I saw it again yesterday. It was the Barbara Walters thing, and she's like, "Are you a hillbilly?" And I was like, you know, what are you trying to get out of here?
1: Who said that?
0: Barbara Wawa.
1: Well, what, you know.
2: Barbara Wawa.
1: Mama Wawa. Yeah, I mean, yeah, she's a hillbilly. She's like Loretta Lynn. They're hillbilly. They come out. That's how they made it.
0: Yeah.
1: I mean,
2: you know, we don't have that music much anymore, really. Like the music they sing, like Conway Twitty and Loretta Lynn.
0: And it's missed.
2: Johnny Cash.
0: Hey, we got Butter and Grit, though. We do have Butter and Grit.
2: We do have Butter and Grit.
0: Butter and Grit's pretty good. I was talking to my wife about this yesterday. I said, you know what? These guys are good, guy and gal. You know,
1: they are. They really are.
0: They're different than what you hear now, which I don't particularly care for most of the stuff I hear now. You know this.
1: Yeah.
0: And we'll be doing Smash or Trash later to prove that point. But they are good. They're original. They're a good combination. I like what they're doing. I'm not just saying that because there's a Tallahassee girl in there. They're pretty solid. And that's why they've done so well on the show, obviously. America's Got Talent.
1: I was astonished the first time I heard them. I was like, wow.
0: They're really solid. They're good.
1: Knocked your socks off.
0: Sure.
2: I agree. They are good. She's very talented. Now, I don't know the guy.
0: She's from here, and he's from Ohio, I think he said. So,
1: I mean, is this a disciple of Jerry Cunningham?
0: What do you mean? Oh, from his tutelage?
1: Yes, his singing.
0: Well, she did come out of the Tallahassee Choir program.
2: She's very good. I don't know where she got her talent from. She sure didn't get it from her daddy, but she might have got it from her mama. I hope he's listening to this.
0: Yeah, he would admit that. Yeah, Susan is her mother. Yeah, that's right. She's got the musical ability in the family. That's right.
2: Yeah, but it's just big time for a Tallahassee person to, you know, get all this publicity they're getting right now.
1: Sure. Look, I mean, well, look, you want that person that, you know, to put on your, you know, incoming sign coming into the town, you know, home of Dolly Parton, home of Grit.
0: Yeah. By the way, the name is perfect.
1: Yeah.
0: That's another good thing they did.
1: Yeah.
0: You know, they were talking to us on the air, and when he suggested, you know, Butter and Grit, she's like, that's the dumbest thing I've ever heard or something. It's just, I love it. And that's right. It's funny. And it works.
1: Mm-hmm.
0: Emily Ann Roberts is close to Dolly. Kind of sounds like her, says Brandon. Who's Emily Ann Roberts? Maybe I'm not up on today's music. Who is she?
2: I don't know.
0: Don't know her either? Yeah.
2: Emily Ann Roberts. That sounds like that's somebody's real name and they got a stage name.
0: Yeah.
2: Sound like to me.
1: Okay. I mean, that's kind of like Ella Langley right now. She's using her original name.
0: It works.
2: Yeah.
1: It worked. Yeah, it worked for her.
0: Yeah, everybody knows it.
1: Ella fella. That's what you call it.
0: Are you an Ella fella?
1: I like her.
0: He is an Ella fella.
2: And so is Steve. Big time Ella. Oh, yeah. She's, you know, I can't get over how many singers are from Alabama. You
0: know, we got some music.
2: Posted.
0: Yeah.
1: I think I missed my calling.
2: I'm not sure about that. But I'm sure there's a place in the music singing world for you, Trey. I'm just not sure.
1: There's certain things I can sing. I'll say this. I can hit some. I can do some Hank. Junior, and I can. And
2: you're
1: I can.
2: Right.
0: Do you think you can, Steve?
2: David Allen Coe.
1: Yeah, I can do David Allen Coe.
0: All right.
1: Yeah. Listen, I can do some Leonard Skinner too.
2: Yeah, I figure you can do that too. It's that range, I guess. Yeah. I don't know what
1: it's in the key of E is what it is. That's what his dad told me. You can sing good in the key of E.
2: Key of E.
0: You have something in the key of E.
2: Y'all are crazy. Hey, we're gonna take down them Indians Friday night.
1: Shoot, yeah.
2: That's gonna be a heck of a. If we did, that would be a heck of a game. That's for sure.
0: Yeah, so, they'll be tough. Here, I don't know. I'm looking at the key of E here. I was just curious to see what songs are in the key of E. Don't Stop Believing by Journey. I don't think that's in his wheelhouse.
1: Don't Stop Believing.
0: Isn't She Lovely by Stevie Wonder? These are E major.
1: Oh.
0: I'm not sure. That seems a little high for me. But Trey can hit some of the high notes. You heard that a moment ago.
1: Well, I was thinking.
2: I'm not sure if that's what I call it hitting it. I just don't have the words to describe it, Michael. Sorry.
0: You're just going to take the fifth on that. I agree. It's a good move.
2: Yeah, I just can't describe it. But anyway, well, y'all have a good morning, boys.
0: Thank you, Steve. Good to hear from you. Yes, sir. Appreciate you checking us out in Rock Springs, Alabama. Now, you got your silent off now. I can just heard the horn go off. Coach Falmer joining us here in just a bit. Again, getting ready for that game. He just mentioned Tennessee Wetumpka tomorrow night. We'll have our Football Friday tomorrow here on the Wake Up Call presented by First Community Bank. We're live at Louis for lunch. We got Tennessee and Wetumpka tomorrow night, 6 o'clock airtime, 7 o'clock kick on WTLS and Tennessee Times TV on YouTube. We'll have three cameras for the game tomorrow. That's the plan. I'm taking every camera out of the studio for the broadcast. So, can watch on YouTube and get some different looks this week. I don't think we could have pulled that off last
1: that's
0: week.
1: That was Brian. Situations. My cousin Brian from Tampa.
0: Okay.
1: You know, his initials are BLT too. Brian Lee Taylor.
0: Yes.
1: It's two BLTs.
0: Which one's the original? He's older.
1: Yeah, he's.
0: But it's tough to be. The most known is obviously the one up there in Cotton Road.
1: Oh, ew, yeah.
0: Yeah.
1: On West Cotton, but, yeah. We say East Cotton.
0: Yeah, well, I just said Cotton, so I covered that way. Ken and Tate, morning to those two gentlemen.
1: I saw Ken yesterday.
0: Yeah. Glad y'all checked us out. All right, it's 6:55. Time for the local news.

0: Now, Brian did have musical skills.
1: You talking about your cousin, Brian?
0: Yeah, he was a drummer.
1: He was a drummer. Okay. Yeah. Well, he said, don't sing anymore. He said, don't stop singing or start singing instead of don't stop believing. Yeah.
0: Believing.
1: Don't start singing again. Today's report from the Tallahassee Police Department. Let's see. Day shift, 15 items. And the night shift had 21. 36 total. And we'll start. Well, I already had them pulled up. Didn't know it. I couldn't find them. Double duty here. Welfare check. Kent Road. Subpoena service. Indian Trail. An arrest of a white female. Barnett Boulevard on a warrant. In the jailhouse now.
0: In the jailhouse now.
1: That's not the key of E right there, I can tell you. Motor vehicle accident. No injuries. Friendship Road. Assisted another agency at Burnt Mill Road and John Street. Animal complaint, Washington Street. Identity theft at Hall Farm Road. Page 2. The night shift. Juvenile complaint, Gilmer. Traffic stop, Gilmer Avenue. Citations, 2 of them, and 2 warrants for arrest. White man, white female, both had warrants. And they were arrested. In the jailhouse now. In the jailhouse now. Citizen assisted Ricky Lane, reckless driving, Gilmer Avenue, assisted another agency at Gilmer Avenue, and a traffic stop again on Gilmer and citation and another arrest warrant. A white female. How many of these folks running around with warrants for their arrest? She's in the jailhouse now. In the jailhouse now. No fire call activity. That's the news.
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6: 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That ball's got a chance. That's gone. It is gone. Oh, the bases are loaded.
7: We region champs right here in 5A football.
8: You celebrate, Tigers. You celebrate, baby. Go do it right there on the field.
1: Well, the end of the run in Williamsport for the Alabama team from Phenix City. They got beat yesterday by the Great Lakes team from Ohio, 11-2. And elimination, they had staved off elimination a couple of times. Well, they lost the first game, won 3 games, ended up losing that one. They're finished. And I couldn't throw Kenley Rasmus until would have been, I think she could have come on maybe today, but she was off the shelf because of pitch counts and they couldn't stop them. So, nice run, but it's over. And we enjoyed watching.
0: I enjoyed it. She was a delightful addition to the Little League World Series and her skills. She's good. She's better than a lot of those kids. She was really good.
1: If you put I don't think they really do this, but put a all-star team of the World Series, she'd have to be on the list, wouldn't she?
0: I think so.
1: I mean, she did so many things with her arm and her bat.
0: Yeah, if I
1: that's
0: think
1: pretty good defensive player too.
0: Yeah, she was. She played shortstop. Yeah. So I think it would have capped it off better if she'd have hit a home run. That's the only thing I think was missing. And she hit something that had the power.
1: Yeah,
0: it was just right at people. It didn't lift. But, man, she can stroke now. Good grief, she can hit one.
1: Yeah, she's going to be a force in softball. That's where she's moving next. Of course, she's a flag football player, too, for Central of Phenix City, the number one team in the state and in the nation, really. And she starts on both sides of the ball, said her coach, Mitchell Holt. So she'll return to that team, get back to that, now that they're coming back to Alabama.
0: Yeah, you got to think with that arm, she's probably going to be a great quarterback, right?
1: Yeah, she plays both sides of the ball. She does not play quarterback, not yet, but she's only 12, and she does start on the varsity team, which is kind of hard to believe, really, when you think about that. That's crazy. I throw out a little flag football talk. The girls opened their season yesterday from Tallahassee playing Smith Station and fell 25-7. It was the first ever game for the JV team. They lost 24-0. Now, Smith Station is a big school. They're the largest of the largest. They're in 6A. So a tough start, but a long season ahead for the ladies. I did not mention this the other day, but the The volleyball team took care of Valley the other day. Pretty nice start to their season here as well. Wanted to throw that out there, give them some love. We got football tomorrow with the boys again. Coach Eric Fulmer will join us here in just a few moments to talk about Wetumpka coming to town. The most played rival for Tattlesee. This is the 71st meeting in the series.
0: Wow.
1: And they played nobody else more than that. And tomorrow night here on WTLS and Tattlesee Times TV. Looking at some other news in the sports world. A game tonight. We've got some high school football across the state. Now, not as many games as opening weekend, but we will have a full slate of matchups. The AHSA says the game of the week is the Hoover and Opelika game.
0: Oh, yeah. That ought to be a good game.
1: Now, I didn't realize this, but is it true they're playing this game at Duck Sanford Stadium, the home of Auburn? That's what it says on this post. Why? Mm-hmm. I guess it's a TV game.
0: Oh, okay.
1: Here's what they write. It says, battle of the two toughest 6A regions in the AHSA this week. You know, I don't know that I would claim that they're the two toughest. I believe they probably are.
0: Yeah.
1: But anyway, the two teams from arguably the two toughest regions in 6A. That headline was different. It said it was. Now it says arguably. Face off in Opelika on Thursday. He messed up on this. That's all there is.
0: Oh, yeah.
1: They're not playing at Duck Sanford. That's the home of the Auburn Tigers. Boy, Opelika folks are not going to like them very much at the HSA as they take on Hoover. Unless he just... They're playing there, and it's in Auburn, not Opelika. One of the other is wrong. That's what I'm saying. I feel like Opelika's got a shot against it. I don't know how good Hoover is anymore. They're good. Don't get me wrong. But it's not the Probst Niblett era of Hoover football, championship football. It is tonight. It is one of the games tonight. And it will be on TV. And that's what I like about these weekly games. They have a Thursday game that we all can watch because most people are gone to a game on Friday night. Right. So we get a chance to watch this one tonight on APT. Give them a plug, Alabama Public Television. I'll flip it on. High school news over in Eclectic. Elmore County has reinstated its football coach, Kyle Caldwell. Served out a one-game suspension. It was an administrative leave. Now, there's been no explanation given by the Board of Education, the superintendent, or anybody on what actually happened and why he had to sit out a week for them to investigate this, what the reasons were. But he's back and, you know, he's back at it. And we'll, coach will be, he was already practicing apparently yesterday. So here's my question. How does he get his reputation back on this? I'm just making a common statement. I don't know what happened. I have no clue, but apparently they felt like they had to sit him out for a game. And now that he's back, apparently they didn't see enough there, whatever. It was completely false or whatever. They say, you're going to be able to coach. But he, I bring up reputations, and it's a tough thing to recover from rumors and what people think, and nobody ever said there was anything to it. And I understand there's sensitivity with matters and such and what some people may claim or whatever and what's actual or reality here. But for him, my point is people made up their minds about something and said he's not going to coach. He was out and why did he – and this is that. It's this, that, or whatever. And there was apparently enough there for them to feel like we gotta sit him out to check this stuff out. But he can't get that back, right?
0: Well, yeah, you can't get
1: it back.
0: I mean,
1: it's a hard situation, enough for the board. I'm not trying to beat up the board over this.
0: Or the
1: school or whomever came up with, well, we got to sit you out
0: for. I think you had to investigate whatever.
1: Yeah, but I could go, let's just say I don't have any clue what happened. Yeah, let's just say Trey Taylor's the coach of whatever, the Asbury Bulldogs down there where you live.
0: Yeah.
1: And I say, well, I'm somebody off the street, man. You wouldn't believe what he's up to. And they say, oh, really? I said, yeah. Well, we better set him aside. Now, they may have made the whole thing up. You know what I'm saying?
0: I think it's a he said, she said.
1: And I'm not sure if it's anything like that. I'm just trying to figure out what's going on. And I've heard all kinds of rumors myself, which I'm not getting into.
0: Oh, well, I mean, you know, it's like this. It's like Tallahassee Uncut. I mean, how much of that is the truth?
1: Oh, boy. I don't know. Not much, probably.
0: So, I've seen people put things about restaurants and stuff like that, and all the places that I eat at, that these people say this happened and stuff like that, I've never had problems there. Never. Whether it be any restaurant in this town, I've never had problems.
1: Well, I just got a message from Kyle Caldwell, the coach himself. Preach, amen. Glad you're back, Coach. I don't know why, and I'm sure you're probably trying to figure it out yourself, but appreciate you listening this morning and commenting. I'm with you. I think a guy, you know, again, I've said this before about things. Whenever somebody makes something up or whatever happens, you know, and then people start to speculate, and he had to sit there and stay quiet about it. I don't know. Yeah.
0: How much of it can you believe? I don't know. I don't know the situation or anything, but if it's not opened up, how can you, you know, I'm like I said, you can't get your reputation back. I mean, it will fade away.
1: I think he will. He'll have an opportunity.
0: I think Kyle's a great coach.
1: But again, people make stuff up, whatever the reasons. I don't know. Again, it's a tough position. Look, public positions are very difficult. There's a reason why a lot of people would never take a job like this, a head coaching position or anything where you're in the public eye where people can say whatever they want to say, and you know, and you're just there to just hang on. But anyway, appreciate that, Coach.
0: Yeah. I appreciate you chiming in. I know he probably can't say anything about it to defend himself.
1: Yeah.
0: He probably got a gag order on him or something.
1: Well, there's no reason for him to even comment on anything.
0: Yeah, he
1: should. What do you have to say? I'd like to talk about it, but I'm not going to.
0: It's over. He's found innocent.
1: Well, we're moving forward, Clay Central.
0: Move on. Let's go.
1: Central and Clay County and Elmore County tomorrow night with a lot of other big games coming up. Let's mention a few other things in sports. SEC said if you're going to play pro players, guys who went to play professional sports, and not just football, but any sport, all of a sudden, they've taken this stance. It'd be the NFL, WNBA, NBA. It's going to be a penalty. You're going to have a coach get suspended for half the season. You're going to have a 50% of your budget cut. And your voting privileges in conference for business matters will be revoked. This is the stance of the SEC, basically the same with the Big Ten. This has been put out by the Southeastern Conference.
0: So the Big Ten isn't doing it. By the way,
1: everybody voted in favor except LSU, who abstained because they were about to do it with Lane, and they have now been reprimanded. Well, they're not going to get to. They're not going to take advantage of that situation with what the penalties would be.
0: Well, here's some things let's say Winkie, who played for Florida State and won the Heisman, is 28 years old, and he went in as a baseball player. You know, on a baseball scholarship. As a professional baseball player.
1: I know. We talked about that yesterday.
0: So.
1: But it's a different sport. But
0: you were a professional player.
1: I know. And
0: you
1: it's just
0: were
1: like
0: a
1: the
0: professional player.
1: It's like the international player stuff.
0: Yeah.
1: There are guys who played some pro ball and, you know, overseas and come over and play college ball. But, it's always been that you can't go to the NBA and come back to college. You can't go to the NFL and come back to college. And they're sticking with that. But I'll be curious to see when somebody, you know, challenges them on these things.
0: Well, the challenge part of it, here's my challenge part of it is to, if you did not play in a game, in exhibition games or whatever, if you did not play in a game, or you did not get paid, or you're not on a roster.
1: But if you signed a contract, though, you're done.
0: If you signed a contract.
1: You can't. That's just it. They all sign a contract, and they may not make the team. And that's why they want to come back, because they can make money in college. I get that.
0: Oh, I know why they can want. Yeah. I mean, because you can come back now and you make.
1: Look, and that's what we're looking at here. We're not looking at guys getting plucked off NFL rosters. I mean, if you make the team, you're not coming back to college once you've made that declaration.
0: No.
1: It's the guys who don't make the team when they cut the team down to 55 players or whatever. So.
0: Sure. That's exactly
1: They don't want that back and forth. There's been a pretty strong stance from at least the SEC and Big Ten on this.
0: But here's the thing about it. If there's any doubt in your mind that you're not good enough, then you stay. If you can't listen to people, you got to know in your mind whether you're good enough or not. That's your decision. If not, stay another year. Stay 2 years.
1: Well, a lot of guys will make the, you know, I'm going to check and see what my status is. Like, for instance, in the NBA, I'm going to go and see, and they evaluate that, and they're like, well, you probably should go back to college, and they do, and they're allowed to do that. But there, you know, when you are drafted, it's a different story. And a lot of times those guys don't get drafted. They're free agents. But ESPN says no bottom line ticker. We're cleaning up the screen. You remember when that was the thing, and you had to have it. Now it's a different era. We got our phones to look up scores. We don't necessarily need to see either, especially if you're on the SEC network. The SEC women's soccer scores while you're watching a college football game at the bottom. They say it'll make it look better. Well, it's a different era. They're removing that. At least ESPN is. I don't know about everybody else. They probably they'll copy them. Everybody copies everybody. Just like they copied with the graphics, which I'm glad they have these things now because I enjoy that. No more Pro Bowl. This is a Yahoo story, they say. The NFL Pro Bowl, which is pretty much a flag football game now, going away. I think you could still pick the all-pro teams. You just don't have to play the game because nobody really cares anymore. So they're dropping that, so to speak. And finally, a little basketball news. This is interesting to me. An Iron Bowl matchup as an exhibition. In October, it looks like Alabama and Auburn will play in Birmingham in an exhibition game. And they say, well, we need money. This will help us draw some dollars for NIL and those type things. And they say both teams will draw at least six figures so we can put that back into the program. So they're going to play in October. Why not?
0: That ain't a bad idea.
1: No, that's a great idea. Yeah, some people say spring football should have a real game. Well, it would really be a real game like they do in high school sometimes, but at least people would be interested. You don't want that?
0: No, I don't want that.
1: Because it's
0: basketball's okay. Baseball's okay because
1: football is different. I agree.
0: They did it down at Riverwalk Stadium.
1: They used to play one there. That's right. Yeah. It wasn't a conference game for baseball. It didn't count against your conference record. They quit doing it. Hey, anything for the fans, huh?
0: Right. That's what it's all about. It's all about selling tickets. That's all it's about. Mm-hmm. Whether it's high school, whether it's junior varsity, it's all about selling tickets.
1: All right, we take a time out. We're going to talk some football with Coach Eric Falmer of the Tallahassee Tigers next here on this Thursday morning wake-up call. Good morning, Robert. Real Town Rebel watching this morning. Good morning to you, sir. Real Town Trinity. That should be a pretty good one tomorrow night, too.
0: That should be a good one.
1: Yeah.
0: Where's that at?
1: Oh, is Clay Chalkwell playing Thompson tonight? There's your game of the week. I didn't even know that. Thompson can't beat Clay Chalkwell, can they? They keep losing to him every year, it seems like. Good morning, Christy, watching as well. We appreciate y'all logging on Facebook. We got Tallahassee Tiger Talk with Coach Eric Falmer next. Let me give you the weather. Today, a slight chance of showers, 50% later in the afternoon, and a high today of 91. It's 60% tonight and tomorrow, but Brian from Eclectic said it's 20%. Now, I've just refreshed it. This one's giving me 60%. Depends on where you look, I guess. Right now, 72 degrees.
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3: This is Clint from First Methodist of Tallahassee. At the burning bush, Moses asked God his name, and God answered, I am who I am. One way to hear that is, whatever I am, I will always be. Here's the comfort in that. Whatever God is like, he is that way all the time. If God is compassionate, he is compassionate every day. If God is gracious, he is gracious in every season. If God is slow to anger, God never suddenly turns harsh. Most of us have known people who were kind one moment and cruel the next. You never quite knew what you would get. God is not like that. There is no mask with God, and there are no bad days. He is completely true to his character forever. Let's pray.

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0: Tattlesy Tiger Talk with Tattlesy Tigers head football coach Eric Falmer joining us here, getting ready for the home opener versus the Wetumpka Indians at J. Hotta Bryant Stadium. And we appreciate you coming down today, Coach. Good morning. Good day to you. Hope you're doing well.
1: Thanks for having me, man. Yeah, we are.
0: I know you're excited about the matchup this week and your first game under the lights of J. Hotta Bryant Stadium. I know when you were hired, you mentioned I always remember this place. This stands out as one of the places on the Fever and all that on WSFA. So how excited are you to finally get to host your first game here as the head coach?
1: Well, I'm really excited, and I think it's special because it's such a significant matchup, crosstown rival, in-county rivalry thing. So, you know, I know there's going to be a big crowd, a lot of eyes, so the atmosphere should be pretty special. And we've talked a little bit about that this week with our kids about just this is what makes high school football fun. This is what's special about it. And so, you know, really look forward to the game tomorrow night.
0: You had your debut. I know we don't want to spend much time on Montgomery Academy, but you said, you know, this is a process. I know it's not something you fix overnight. So talk about last week. It was obviously a very good football team on the other side.
1: Yeah, sure. I mean, I think, you know, we want to win every game we play. And so, you know, there was obviously some disappointment. I thought there was a lot of things that we could have done better. But again, it is a process. That team's been together for the majority of the past 3 years. They've got a lot of experienced players. You know, we've been at this for 2.5 months. We had 6 of our 11 starters on defense taking their first Friday night snaps. And so there's going to be growing pains, you know. So, you know, we make the corrections on the things we could have done better, which, again, a lot of that is just experience and it takes time. But we really tried to also pump the positives that we did because there were a lot of good things as well that we saw from the game that were really, really encouraging. And I think I left Friday night probably more encouraged than maybe I thought I would have. So there's a lot of stuff to build off of for sure.
0: You mentioned this last week when we talked about that team and we talk about, I think so many times we go, they got a 6'4", they got a 6'6" receiver. And you said, watch out for the running back. And I knew that from the year before. This guy to me was unstoppable.
1: He's special,
0: sometimes,
1: man.
0: You know, when you got guys, X's and O's only go so far when you got a guy that's just so athletic and good. And the quarterback too is so hard to contain.
1: The quarterback's got a little, you know, you hate to make comparisons, but if you just watch him play, he's a little Johnny Manziel-ish. You know, he extends plays. He's hard to get on the ground. There's a couple times we had him hemmed up.
0: Yeah.
1: And he somehow got out of it. And listen to their coach talk. You know, the kid ran 22 miles an hour this summer. You know, everybody's got these GPS trackers. So,
0: sure.
1: You know, he can fly. He's a very special player in the running back. The first conversation I had was with when Lee Scott came with us this summer and did OTA. You know, Lee Scott lost to him last year in the playoffs. And so I'm talking about MA, and he said, Coach, everybody talks about all the other kids. He said, but the running back, he said, his center of gravity is in his feet. Mm-hmm. He said, he's so hard to get on the ground. And that played to be true. And again, Coach McGrath's done a great job. They've all been together for a long time, and that's a really good football team. So, you know, I think there's things we obviously wish we could have done better in the game, but we'll learn from it and be better in the long run.
0: Talking about some of the positives, there were some things we were able to do. I know we weren't able to cash in on some drives, but talk about some of the things that you saw that we can build on.
1: Yeah, we had 2 opportunities early in the game in the first half where, you know, I think a couple of things go our way, we get a couple of breaks, and we're probably, you know, 27-14 going into the break versus 27-0. You know, we had a 4th-and-1 down around the goal line and didn't execute the play very well. You know, didn't field the snap cleanly and ended up getting tackled in the backfield for a loss. And, our defense forced a turnover there in the first half, which was encouraging. They got a couple stops in the game. We made a couple big plays in the passing game. I thought our offensive line played a pretty good game overall. When we got into our Sunday meetings and got talking about things and Coach Cook had graded out the offensive line, you know, 4 of our 5 starters graded really, really well. They did their jobs and, you know, there were some holes there that our young backs are going to get to. They just haven't had a ton of experience doing it live on Friday nights, and they missed some opportunities. So, you know, I thought that was definitely a positive. But, again, there's a lot of stuff we've got to do better. You know, I think the physicality of the line of scrimmage is always going to be a determining factor in the game. And we were out physical, you know, especially on the defense side of the ball to line of scrimmage. You know, we've got to tackle better on defense. But that we rallied to the football at times. When I turned the film on, you know, Friday night when I got home, I thought our kids ran to the football. The effort was there at times. You know, it's just, again, fixing that physicality at the line of scrimmage and having a little better technique in our tackling, you know, and that stuff's going to come.
0: Yeah, that's tough. That's the part you got to win first to have any chance anywhere else.
1: 100%.
0: Right? Yeah. I will say this. It's the first time I've really seen Trey Terry in that position, you know, obviously from the varsity level, and he runs really hard. You got to notice that.
1: He runs really hard. He's a pretty talented young kid. And so, and again, he's another one that, has not really played significant snaps. I think he had a few carries last year in some games, but it wasn't any significant playing time. And so as talented as he is, it's just going to take time. But, man, he runs really hard. And for, you know, he's only 170 pounds. For a 170-pound kid, he's pretty tough to get down. You know, we've got to work on some things with him. We've preached ball security. He let that ball get away from his body several times. And, you know, that always makes me uncomfortable. But, again, you know, he's a sophomore that's playing his first significant varsity snaps. And so to see the growth that he's going to have throughout the season, you know, we're really excited about that.
0: Last week, I looked at roster size, although, you know, you only can put 11 on the field at a time. Yeah. But they had 55. I think we had 35. I look at Wetumpka this week, and it's a 6A, or old 6A, now 5A.
1: Yeah.
0: I think they got like 85. So we're outnumbered like as far as roster goes by about 50. And that's, I guess, something you're going to see a lot this year. But what does that say about, you know, having to step up a little bit as far as a larger school?
1: Yeah, sure. That's always tough. That's always tough. And again, I think, you know, I found myself in these scenarios a lot of times as a head coach. My previous head coaching jobs have sort of all been, I guess this is just the plan God has for me as a coach, is to take over programs in these positions and sort of build them. And so, you know, it's always a growth thing. And I think we have we only have 35 guys. We got the right 35 guys. And we talked about that this summer, because we could have had a handful more if we would have sort of lowered our expectations. But I wanted the right kids on our roster, and I think we got the right 35. It's definitely a challenge. You know, we've got to figure out a way to play the depth game. And, you know, we got several kids playing both ways. So we got to figure out how to manage that to keep them fresh throughout the game. But you know, at the end of the day, you know, I've had these conversations. I had another, you know, I told you, DA told me as a senior, you know, they had 28 players on the roster his senior year. I had another guy come in yesterday. It was like, coach, you only had, you know, 30 or so, as a player. And Coach Cooks told me this has never been a place where we've had 70 or 80 every year. You know, it's usually somewhere around the 50 mark. And so, you know, we're not too far off from, I think, what the normal average is, but I'm excited about having the right guys on the roster that are going to grow and progress with us as this thing goes, that are going to set the standard this year. And I do think there's already a lot of positive about it, because the feedback walking through the hallways every day with our kids that maybe decided not to play, maybe didn't want to partake in summer workouts, they're already like, coach, next year I'm there. I'm in, you know, I regret not playing this year, which the conversation I had with all of them, I said, come August to September, you're going to be sitting in them stands on Friday nights, and you're going to say you regret that decision. But it is what it is. We've got the right guys on the roster, and we're going to build with those.
0: This summer, one of the highlights was the 7-on-7, you know, beating Wetumpka in the championship, a thing that they've owned here for the last 3 years at their tournament, the 7-on-7. And I know you'll say first that that's, you know, it's a different kind of football than what we're going to see Friday night, but how much is that, you know, a part of, you know, thinking their motivation maybe as they come in?
1: I think they're obviously very motivated by it, you know, and I think rightfully so. I think any coach and player that has a competitive spirit about them is going to look back and say, hey, man, they got us in. Now we got to go get our get back right here. So I'm sure they're plenty motivated by that. You know, and again, that was great. That was a lot of fun. And you know, what's important for 7-on-7 stuff for me is just to see our kids compete. What type of competitors are we? Because 7-on-7 isn't football. It's 7-on-7. It's a completely different game. And so, you know, it was great, and I was very proud of our kids that night. But, you know, we've got to put pads on and strap it up and be physical and tackle and, you know, be tough at the line of scrimmage and all those things. And you're going to do that versus a team that's very motivated to get one back against you because of what happened to them this summer.
0: They did something this past week, they being Wetumpka, that doesn't happen much. Go to Andalusia and not only win, but shut them out. Yeah. That's a big testament to their program, obviously, because Andalusia has been really good over the years.
1: Yeah, I don't know if you want to say shocking, but it was a little bit shocking, honestly. You know, you go down there to Andalusia, that's a very storied program and a very proud bunch of players and coaches down there that you know, usually compete at some of the highest levels in this state. And so for Wetumpka to go on the road and blank them in week one says a lot about that program. And which, you know, if you spend enough time around Coach Woods, a Bear, you know, he's doing things the right way. He coaches those kids hard. He has them prepared. And the rest of that coaching staff too, I know a couple of those guys. One of those guys was one of our players at Faulkner. He does a tremendous job, with their defensive line. And so, you know, that was pretty eye-opening to go down there and blank Andalusia like that. But, you know, it's week one for everybody, or week zero, I guess. It was game one for everyone. And so there's going to be growing pains. And I'm sure, you know, as the weeks progress, you'll be able to see how how significant that really was.
0: What did you see on the film as far as obviously the 119 nothing, but did Andalusia have a lot of success? Obviously couldn't get on the scoreboard.
1: Well, I thought Andalusia's defense was still pretty solid. And I think everything's a little bit choppy. Again, game one for everyone is a little bit choppy. Wetumpka's defense is what really flashed. Their defensive front is really, really good. They're deep at defensive line, and they're big. They've got two linebackers that can really run. They got a couple players in their secondary that are pretty special, talented players. And so that's the thing that stood out to me the most was what they looked like on the defensive side of the ball. So it's no surprise that they pulled that shutout. But I think on the offensive side, Wetumpka's quarterback has some similarities to McBride, the McBride kid we just saw last week. He can run and he can extend plays, and his feet are going to be a challenge. You know, we really have to figure out a way to bottle him up and keep him from extending plays on us Friday night. I think they've obviously got the Ballard kid at tight end, who's one of the best players in the country, who's always going to be a matchup problem. You know, he's similar to the two guys we just had to deal with last week. And so, they're a talented bunch. They're a well-coached bunch, and it's definitely going to be a challenge.
0: Well, we had a couple of guys already out going into last week with some injuries, and we got another knocked out of the game in Braylon Rixbury. What do we look like injury-wise coming into this week?
1: Yeah, we've got a couple guys that were a little banged up. You know, Braylon got banged up, and, Jeremiah Reeves, one of our running backs, got a little banged up as well. He had been dealing with something that was nagging from the scrimmage and just sort of re-aggravated it Friday night. But so those two guys will kind of a question mark going into it. But, I think the game plan this week we have has been cognizant of that, you know, potentially not having those guys. And so I think we've got a good plan in place moving forward. If they can't go in the game to give our kids a chance to be successful. But I told our kids yesterday, look, this is as healthy as you're going to be for the next 9 weeks. And you know, our bumps and bruises, and you get banged up, it's a physical game. And so we've got to learn how to play with those things and fight through it. That's the game of football.
0: As you make a plea to the folks to show up, I know you want that home field advantage. Any things to add? Obviously, you got to buy a ticket. You can get one, I guess, on GoFan, and I know you're encouraging everybody to come out.
1: Yeah, we've got GoFan, and we've also got a cash gate. I encourage our Tallahassee faithful because, again, you know, nights like tomorrow don't come around very often. I think this game hasn't been played in 5 years, and it's a pretty storied rivalry. So, you know, I think when you're going to look back on it, you're going to want to say you were in the stadium that night when Wetumpka came to town, because who knows, you know, with the way schedules go and what happens in the future, if this is something we get to see every year, if this is something that potentially may get put on the back burner for a while. So, you know, we hope to see a lot of purple and gold. I know we'll see a lot of black and gold from them, but we're looking forward to a special night and hope to have all of our people there.
0: Yeah, it is Tallahassee's most played rival. 70 times they've met. Yep. It's one we used to have every year. I'm glad we got it back on the schedule.
1: Yep.
0: Good luck, and we'll look forward to seeing you there at the ball game.
1: Yep. Thanks for having me.
0: Thank you, Coach. Appreciate you being with us. Eric Falmer, the Tallahassee Tigers head football coach, getting ready for the Indians of Wetumpka. Friday night football, 7 o'clock, J.E. Heidebrand Stadium, 6 o'clock airtime here on WTLS and Tallahassee Times TV. More coming up on this Thursday morning.

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0: Amen, Coach Dollar. Good music. Great music, yes. Cool in the game. Hello, Doug, watching on Facebook as well. Just logged on. Jamel, hello, sir. Cindy. Trying to hit them all here. We've got a bunch of them up there watching. Thank you very much. Appreciate the messages. Cheap Use asked a question. We just had Coach Fulmer on. Have you gotten the AI prediction this week on Tattlesee Wetumpka? All right. I just did. Massey ratings. Projected score 38-7. Wetumpka. That's what it says here. BLT, you picked it yesterday. What'd you pick?
1: Tallahassee 21-20 over the Indians at Wetumpka.
0: What did the AHS site, AHS FHS site, have on?
1: Wetumpka by 23
0: points. Okay. All right. Well, you're a supporter. So you have selected Tallahassee to win 21-20. All right. Well, it's that time once again, folks. We had the BLT breakdown yesterday, as BLT will be turning down his radio right now while I introduce him on this BLT breakdown. We have been doing SEC picks as we count down to college kickoff this weekend. Actually, the SEC starts next week. You said Missouri plays Thursday of next week. They're the first team up.
1: Yeah, I was on, but then Oklahoma plays next Friday against UTIP.
0: Okay, we got a busy weekend ahead. You have gone all the way from 16 to 4. The top three picks remain. Although we'll let you know here that there have been a couple of discrepancies. You have picked South Carolina to be 5-4, finishing 13th, and Florida to be 3-6, finishing 5th. So take this with a grain of salt. I'm not sure exactly how that works, but we do, to the top three, maybe we can figure this out. Ready? Your number three pick is
1: the Texas Hook'em Horns.
0: The Texas Hook'em Horns. Number three. All right, so we go the schedule. We go game by game on each of these teams. If you got only two left. Number three, Texas, first game of the season. Everybody's saying Ohio State. Well, actually, last week, too, it's Texas State. A little tune-up before the big one.
1: Texas by 40.
0: Texas by 40 points. Arch Manning has a field day. Did you turn down your radio?
1: I did.
0: How low?
1: Down to four.
0: Four? Okay, I thought I still heard a little bit of something in there. Ohio State comes to Austin week two.
1: Loss.
0: An L. Texas falls to Ohio State. You picked the SEC to win most of these non-conference matchups. Not here. UTSA, Texas San Antonio week three.
1: Texas wins.
0: They open their SEC slate the following week. Don't sleep on Tennessee in Knoxville.
1: I'm going to go with Texas.
0: Battle of the Orange. Puke orange versus burnt orange. Is that what it is?
1: Yeah.
0: Has anybody seen orange puke? All right.
1: Yeah, it's an ugly orange. That it is. Orange.
0: So you prefer Texas burnt orange over Tennessee orange?
1: Yeah.
0: Yeah. Oklahoma. This is the Red River rivalry in Dallas. There's a week off after Tennessee. You said loss? So Texas loses to Oklahoma. So they are now 2-2 and one loss in the SEC. Then Florida at home.
1: Win.
0: Ole Miss at home.
1: Win.
0: Mississippi State home.
1: Win.
0: At Missouri.
1: That's a win.
0: At LSU.
1: Loss.
0: And how many losses are we up to? Three overall, two in the SEC.
1: Yeah.
0: Arkansas at home.
1: That's a win.
0: And at Texas A&M.
1: Loss.
0: Oh, they lose there too. So you've got them going 8-4. And good gosh. 6-3 in the SEC. There are 9 games now in the conference.
1: Yeah.
0: Which there are like 3 teams with 6-3 records that are 6-7-8, but somehow or another. Texas is third with the same record, losing to Texas A&M and LSU, who have them behind the Longhorns. So, yep. I don't know. Maybe it'll all work its way out with the next two, which are going to be either Georgia or Alabama. Those are the only two teams I'm doing process of elimination, only two teams you've not revealed yet in your Brian's BLT SEC pick 'em. BLT's breakdown.
1: My prediction, Keon Russell, by next year, he's going to win the Heisman.
0: Why not this year?
1: He could.
0: I don't see why I couldn't do it this year. I mean, if he's good, why not?
1: He's a 2024 Gatorade Player of the Year in Texas.
0: No, he was something out of high school. Let's see if he can do it on the college field. All right, BLT, thank you very much. We'll be doing our Smash or Trash next. You're welcome to hang on. Do you want to stay on the line or you want to call back or just go to go? You want to call back. Okay. We'll let you jump on it. And the folks at home can play along too. We'll pick some songs. You tell me if they're good or bad by saying Smash for good, Trash for bad. It's as simple as that. We'll do that after the break. Been a fun show already. We still got more to go. Remember, we have Wild Jeans Clowning Time coming up in the 8 o'clock hour. With you till 9, replay tonight at 6. More on the way on this Thursday wake-up call, WTLS, Score 94, Fun 101, and Facebook.

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4: Hello, this is Trey Waldrop, lead pastor of First Baptist Church in Tallahassee. 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
13: 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Bonnie Jane, The Kissing Tree. Smash or trash?

0: Good morning, Bill, watching on Facebook.
1: They just gave me one more chance to make it up to you.
0: Thank you. Trash. I was waiting on one. Jill trashed it. Thank you. I didn't know how much longer. I was getting that gong ready to just smash it, you know. You remember the gong show, right? We need a gong. That's what we need to do. Every time one's bad, just trash. Next, we move on. Oh, there was one. We got one on Facebook. It's just, you know, it's a little lagging. It's a little behind on the Facebook feed. It automatically puts it in an unseeable mode, you know, because of the word trash is considered derogatory. So, Gary, you're right. It just won't show up on the screen. That's a Facebook police going on there. What's up, BLT? What do you say, smash or trash?
2: Smash.
0: Why? You like that song? That was terrible.
2: Yeah.
0: Why? That was awful. It was awful. But you know, you don't have to change your mind because of me. You and I have to agree to disagree. I just don't think so. All right. Bonnie Jane. I thought about this when I saw that. I thought of John Bon Jovi. Bonnie Jane, no relation, apparently. John Bon Jovi, you may not know this, but he was on a Christmas record for a Star Wars song. Listen. I know it's a little early for Christmas music, but I did not know this till recently. He was basically a stand-in. I said, we need somebody to sing. This guy can sing. Let him sing. And he did sing on this album, Star Wars Christmas album, with R2-D2 and C-3PO and company.
3: No, it's not a phase vector.
0: This is not Bonnie Jane. This is John Bon Jovi. That's not him. There's a kid singing there. We do play this song at Christmas time. We got quite the selection of Christmas music. Gene thought the last one sounded like a female Tiny Tim.

0: 1980.
1: What? The Quaver converter isn't complete yet. It isn't finished. Lock in your circuits again, quick.
0: How did it work out that Jon Bon Jovi landed this job? You know, people claim he was a janitor. I say, hey, over there, would you mind giving us a line? Well, he's pretty good. They say his cousin owned the studio. His name, Bon Jovi. Smash or trash, BLT?
2: Smash.
0: Smash! But of course, you gotta smash Jon Bon Jovi. Hey, you know what? It'll be 100 degrees today, and tomorrow will be Christmas Day. That's the way time flies. Thank you, Jon Bon Jovi. Let's see, moving right along. Since we're on Christmas, you wrote Hallelujah. Ferdinand Rennie, Smash or Trash? I don't think this is a Christmas song, but you wrote Hallelujah, I'm assuming may have some sort of a religious context, possibly.
3: You wrote Hallelujah while searching for your truth.
0: They just take him off the street. This was the janitor.

0: Play the song Miles sent in the group, said Ben. What song did he sing? You're in the group. What was it, BLT? I don't remember.
1: I don't either.
0: You don't? Did you ever listen to it? I didn't listen to it. Ben saying, send the one that Miles sent us.
1: Don't know it.
0: Don't know it. Sorry, Ben. I don't know it. You said on this one, Smash?
1: Yeah, Smash.
0: Smash, all right. Loss of Dolly Parton this week. So, here's a song she did. Let's see if you know this song. I'm going to give you a chance to figure it out here, Brian. Should be pretty easy. Name that tune.

0: know it. What is it?
1: Working 9 to 5.
0: 9 to 5, yes. You said you do sing, so give us a little bit of it. Go ahead, Brian.
1: I'm working 9 to 5, Revolutions. Working 9 to 5.
0: Sing it, though. Don't talk it. Sing it.
1: Working 9 to 5.
0: Now, you're still talking. You're talking. We don't need recitation. We need you to sing.
1: No, I can't sing that song.
0: You can sing it?
1: Not really.
0: I guess not. What a way to make a living. Do it. Come on, Brian.
1: Working 9 to 5, Revolution.
0: To drive you. Sing it. Crazy if you let
1: it. Working 9 to 5.
0: Yeah. Smash or trash?
1: Smash.
0: Would you smash your own version of it?
1: Yeah.
0: But of course, yes. Just save it for next week. You just sent me the, Ben just sent it, this song. Do you want to play it now or wait till next week, Brian?
1: You can play it.
0: You do want to play it. Well, I gotta pull it up here. This better be good, Ben. Because, I mean, I was on a roll there with those. All right, let's see. Restore messages. Oh, give me a break. Enter your PIN. Give me a break. Enough of that. I'm not even. Now, I guess we won't be playing it off of here. Why does it do this, Facebook? You gotta love them. All right. Let's do another one. Let's do another Name That Tune. See if you recognize this song.

0: I'm already tapping my toes here. Oh, yeah. Oh, I got it now. Do you got it? You know it? BLT?
1: Is it Ghostbusters?
0: Is it Ghostbusters? No, close. Yeah, maybe not. Good guess, though.
1: Jump.
0: It's not Jump.
1: The Eye of the Tiger.
0: You're just saying stuff now. Listen now. It's Madonna. Do you know it now?
1: No.
0: If we took a holiday, you know, took some time to celebrate one day out of life. That's it. Holiday. Yes. Thank you. Smash. Yes. And she just had a birthday this week. You missed her on the birthday list, didn't you? Was she on our birthdays? I can't remember. Says she just turned 68 years old. Did we not have her on the list?
1: Maybe her birthday's August the 16th.
0: Yeah. Did you not put Madonna on the birthday list?
1: Nope.
0: Why?
1: I'm going to do it on Sunday.
0: Yeah, but August 16th is come and gone. That should have been one that should have been on the list. I would have thought she was big time enough celebrity other than the punter from Alabama from 1972. Oh, gosh, don't even bring that up. You know who the punter in 1972 was, don't you?
1: Wasn't it Gant?
0: Wasn't he the one that had the punt, Bama punt blocked twice in the game? And was it all his fault? It was terrible blocking breakdowns, but, I mean, you got to get the ball out. Don't take three steps, for God's sakes. Punt the ball. Whatever you got to do after the first block, you better get it off that foot quick. Doug got it, Holiday. But Cyndi Lauper, no. Madonna, Doug, come on. Jill got it. I think everybody's gotten that one, except Brian. You didn't know it. Let's see. You got time for a couple more, maybe. Maybe. The Bee Gees. These are the tracks on the Bee Gees song, all right? Too much heaven. Vocals.

0: Boy, is that good or what? Smash!
1: Smash.
0: Am I putting you to sleep, Brian?
1: No.
0: All right. Last one. We did Dolly. Let's do Kenny. With B.J. Thomas, a song. This is but when Kenny Rogers didn't have the complete different look, you know, when he was all by himself. He was with, what, the First Edition, I think, was the name of the group that was with him, and he did Ruby Don't Take Your Love to Town. Let's listen to B.J. Thomas and Kenny Rogers do I Just Can't Stop Believing.
2: I just can't help,
0: believing
2: when she smiles up soft and gentle with a trace of mystery.
0: Everybody like that last one. Smash from everybody. Gary included. Doug. Thank you. Jill. Thank you. How about this one, C-Dub? We've done it well that time. Let's see if we can find it.
2: And I just can't,
0: I think I got it. Oh, it did. Every time you change that, I was going to pull up the CW version of that. All right, well, keep going. Where's Kenny? Give him a chance. Do you remember this song, Brian? Well, you weren't born yet, but... Do you?
1: Nope, I don't remember.
0: Doggone it.
2: This time the girl is going to stay.
0: Now Kenny's singing some harmony with him.
2: This time the girl...
0: You like it? Are you there, Brian?
1: I'm here.
0: You sound like you're half asleep now. Is this
1: it's
0: segment
1: his birthday
0: gone?
1: Today.
0: This segment's gone too long.
1: It's his birthday today.
0: Hmm?
1: Jeff Cook, former Alabama band member.
0: I know,
1: Jeff
0: I mentioned Cook, that in the morning. Are you not up at the beginning of the show? Oh, here's CW.
1: Yeah.
0: Let's see. I wanted to hear this. This time the girl is going to stay.
3: He's going to the military?
0: This time the girl is
4: going
0: to smash or trash on C.W. Mullen?
1: Smash.
0: Smash. All right, Brian, that'll do it, folks. Appreciate it.
1: That's from Alabama. You got the TV and Tigger had a fiddle in the band.
0: Well, I guess I could do that because, you know, Jeff did pull out the fiddle.
2: And it feels so small and helpless that my fingers
0: hold. But there's Kenny Rogers, see.
2: Like
0: he did a pretty good job on this.

0: yesterday. Well, that's good music right there. Ah, well, all right. You wanted Alabama. Let's see if I can pull them up here. I didn't have a chance to search. This is going to take a while, BLT. I've got to go through all my files. You know how many music files I've got on this computer? You want to take a guess at this?
1: 1,000.
0: Oh, it's more than 1,000. I would be willing to bet. I need to look. I know there's about 10,000 files in this audio, just this one audio folder. But I would say, I mean, there may be 5,000 songs in here at least. Really. Now, there it is. If you're going to play in Texas, got to fiddle in the band. All right, BLT, thank you very much, sir.
1: And then more.
0: I said it fast as BLT. If you're going to have to play in Texas, you got to have to fiddle in the band. I think that's the way you're supposed to say it. All right, folks, thanks for playing Smash or Trash. Remember, we got Wild Jeans Clowning Time coming up next. Special guest, Jerry Clower today. And we look forward to that. All right, Alabama, in honor of Jeff Cook.

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1: Ron decided to go on a week trip. Ron surfed, fished, and they brought bikes. And so they just did three things that both he and his son liked to do. And they vacationed together.
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1: Kind of toward the end, the son, you know, said, "Dad, this has been the greatest time I've ever had with you, and it's been so good. 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
6: With SRN News, I'm Rich Thomason in Washington. A towering wall of water, a mountain of mud and debris has engulfed communities along the Nepal-China border, swallowing up people and property in a flash. The death toll is at least 270, 65 Americans among the more than 1,000 people who are unaccounted for. 25 years after the 9/11 attacks, a military judge has now set a trial date for alleged terrorist mastermind Khalid Sheikh Mohammed. Trial scheduled to begin on June 5th of 2028. It's 18 months later than the January 2027 start that prosecutors had been requesting. Closing arguments set to begin in the murder trial of Lindsey Clancy, the Massachusetts mother accused of strangling her three young children several years ago. On Wall Street this morning, stock futures have been mixed so far. Dow futures down 36, NASDAQ futures up 300. This is SRN News.
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8: 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Vocalist Yolanda Adams is celebrating a birthday, and LBJ, our 36th president, was born on this day in 1908. Storm chasing used to be a pursuit of a few eccentric weather enthusiasts. Now it's turned into an industry of its own. Storm chasing tour companies have popped up all over in Tornado Alley, and especially as they found no shortage of customers eager to spend thousands of dollars for a brief glimpse of Mother Nature's fury. While the operators emphasize safety precautions on their expeditions, some critics are warning of inevitable tragedy. Combining dangerous storms, high-speed chases, poor visibility, and clogged back roads does seem like a recipe for disaster. That is the Old Farmer's Almanac Radio Report. 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
14: This is Brandon Fombie, and I have the privilege of pastoring here in my hometown at East Tallahassee Baptist Church. 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
24: City folks trying to get out in the country and act country. There's other things they're doing, too. They think up new things, and it's stuff we've done all our life. And they call it new. I was flying to Chattanooga, Tennessee to do a show. That was a big TV camera at the airport. Whoo, there's waiting for me. Folks with them notebooks writing down and making notes about Jerry Clower was coming to do a show. I walked off a big Delta jet. And there was the lady interviewing me for her show. She was going to go back and play it on the noon show. She said, hello, Jerry. Welcome to Chattanooga. I said, hey, darling. Good to be here. She said, well, Jerry, you are a churchman. You have a lovely family. What do you think about the new fad, streaking? I said, new fad? What you city folks, what y'all done up to now? New fad. How come you calling it a new fad? Oh, what did you call it when you was growing up? I said, running naked. I said, lady, have you ever played gator at the swimming hole? She said, pardon? I said, darling, we would get into the swimming hole, all of us boys, back when we was young'uns growing up, and we'd get in the swimming hole naked. We didn't have no swimming suits. And we would play gator. You city folks call it playing tag. And if you was the gator, you had to catch somebody else and touch him on the top of the head. And if you couldn't outswim the gator, you had to take to the woods to see could you outrun him. Now, if you come within a public road and you come within sight of that public road, you doubled back and headed back toward the swimming hole, because if word had got to Papa you had been seen running naked, you'd have got streaked.

I love everybody, but I have a pet peeve. My pet peeve is to some folks in this country taking simple things and making them complicated, when all the time they're real simple. I was flying into Atlanta, Georgia the other day on one of them big fine Delta jets, landed, and I looked at my watch and I looked at my ticket. I said, I got time to get me a haircut. Rushed around to the barber shop, and that was a big sign, moved. And then a sign right out under that said, the barber shop has been moved to the Delta Connector. Any of y'all have any idea where the Delta Connector is? Maynard Jackson, the mayor of that town, don't even know where it is. I go in and out of Atlanta about 3 times a week and have ever since that sign's been up, and I ain't found that barbershop yet. I said, where is the barbershop? It's moved to the Delta Connector. I said, where is the Delta Connector? I don't even know what it is. And it makes me plumb mad to take something simple and make a complicated thing out of it. Cafes, they don't call them cafes no more. They think up some kind of big sophisticated name for them. You don't know what they are unless you look through the window to see what's in there. I was at a shopping mall the other day, and I was wanting me a cup of coffee so bad. I looked down the mall, and there was a sign, Boutique. Yeah. I found out later they pronounced it Boutique. Yeah. I said, well, that must be a coffee shop. They don't call coffee shop no more, and they don't call cafe cafe. So I run down there and opened the door, wanted me a cup of coffee, and there was a bunch of women in there trying on dresses. It was a dress shop. I said, where is the coffee? They said, on down the mall. I walked out and looked and saw the sign, on down the mall, Carrefour. I done found me some coffee. Got down there and opened up the door, and they was teasing a woman's hair in there. That's what they was doing. It was a woman's hairdressing place. Why? I don't have many worldly ambitions. I really don't. But I've often said if I ever had the money, I was gonna buy me one of them Rolex watches. Woo! I wanted one of them bad. I done went to the place, and I said, I'd like to buy me a Rolex watch, please. And they laid them out on the counter. I said, ain't you got no watch what's got numbers on it? He said, what? I said, these little gadgets here, these little marks and these Roman numerals. Well, most of our watches have Roman numerals on them. I said, I didn't grow up in Rome. I want me a watch that goes 1, 2, 3, 4, 5, right on around to 12. I said, I'm tired of waking up in the night in a motel room and having to count off to see what time it is. Fella said, you're not serious. I said, I'm serious as I have ever been. I want me a Rolex watch with a Sears and Roebuck dollar watch face on it. That's what I want. Yeah, that's what I want. Marcel Ledbetter wanted to be in the Navy when the draft got after him. And the Army was about to draft him, and he wanted to figure out a way to where he wouldn't pass at the Army, where he could join the Navy. And he went out to the recruiting sergeant at Macomb, Mississippi. Walked in, said, I come to join the Army. They said, fine, sit down, let's fill out some forms. I ain't got time to fill out no forms. I want to get a hold of them now. I want you to fly me nonstop to the South Sea Islands. I want to invade one of them islands. I want to crawl on my belly at Iwo Jima and grab one of them in the throat hand to hand. I want to take a knife and stab one of them. I want to dig a tunnel up under one of them bunkers and come up and throw one of them hand grenades. Ha! And holler gung-ho. I want to choke them. I want a hand-to-hand combat. Grab them in the hair of the head. Jump out of palm trees. Swim under the water. I want to eyeball the baddest one over there and whoop up on him. I'm ready to go now. I don't want no training. Sergeant jumped up and said, fella, you're crazy. Marcel said, write that down.
I go, people ask me a lot of questions, and the most prevalent question I'm asked is, Jerry, did you ever play football? Like your album says, and the answer is yes. I did not play in high school. I did play in college. The next question I'm asked, wherever I go, they say, Jerry, what about the young people of today? Do you think they're better now, or were they better when you were growing up? Woo! I don't know why I'm asked this question everywhere I go. I reckon they read in my pedigree where I got four kids of my own. I was even asked this question on the David Frost Show before 40 million people with Mr. Pierre Cardin. And Nanette Fabre and Debbie Reynolds. Mr. Pierre Cardin, I ain't putting him down. He's a great French designer. He talked about the lapel of the court. And he had done invented some Pierre Cardin cologne for men. And he asked me, he said, Jerry, what do they use for cologne down on the Grand Ole Opry? I said, Mr. Cardin, we just slosh on whatever our young'uns give us at Christmas time. Yeah, that's what we use. David Frost said, Jerry, do you think the young people of today are better or worse than they were when you were a youngster growing up? I said, they are heap better now. He said, what do you base that on? I said, I base it on the fact that I got kids of my own. I guarantee you, young'uns are better now than it was when I was growing up. I said, sir, 2% of the kids in this country are sorry. 98% of them are good. But the main talking going on is about the 2% that are sorry. And he ain't saying enough about the 98% that are good. He said, do you really believe that? I said, I'm sure as I can be. I said, because I got a teenage son of my own. And I guarantee you, Ray Clower is a lot better boy than his daddy was when I was his age. I said, in fact, when I was the same age that my son is now, if I'd have had me one of them new LeSabre Buicks, not only would I have stole them watermelons, but I'd have got away with them.

0: My goodness, I do a lot of colleges and I do a lot of shows where there's a lot of young people and I get to visit with them. And they are where it's at. I dig them so much. In my own family, I deal with young people. And the reaction of some things of my own children have really sold me on the younger generation. Let me try this out on some of you parents. Y'all listening? How would you like to call an 18-year-old all-state football player playing on a number one team, built like Tarzan, that his mama, what's in her early 40s, is pregnant? Yeah, how'd y'all like to do that? Yeah. Go ahead and giggle. Mm-hmm. Have y'all thought up your opening line yet? My wife and I, we Christian folk, and we give thanks for all things. And it really didn't bother us because that's a philosophy we live by, but my wife was a little apprehensive about what will Ray think. Great big football player and his mama gonna have a child. I set him down in the bedroom and I explained to him what was fixing to take place because mama couldn't keep it hid no longer. And I explained to Ray what was coming off, and that teenager jumped up, running forearmed the bedroom door open, boom! Run down the hall, grabbed his mama up in his arms, swung her around, kissed her full on the mouth, and said, "Groovy." Then he run out the back door, headed to football practice, and every time his foot had hit the ground, you could hear him hollering, "All right!" And friend, if you can get a teenager hollering, "All right," everything is all right. Don't you think the young people are better now? This farmer was sitting out in the backyard discussing with his manager about they had to buy a new bull. And it was just imperative that they had to bring some more bloodlines onto the farm. There was three bulls already on the place, and they were out in the lot, and they could hear this guy talking. And the first bull said, "Look at here, I've been here 3 years. There ain't but 50 cows here. 30 of them cows belong to me. And I don't care what kind of Mr. Big Shot bull he brings in. I ain't about to be nice to him." Second bull said, "I ain't been here but a year and a half. You know, everywhere I go, they got two of them MCA record promotion folks waiting at the bottom of the airport ramp every time I get off. My goodness alive, and I don't know what in the world to do about it except say thank you and just go ahead and eat them goodies that they buy me everywhere I go." But the other day, I was flying to New York City to do one of them big shows, and I got off of a big jet up there, and my goodness, them old boys wasn't there. It scared me. Here I am in New York City, and them MCA record folks ain't meeting me. Wonder where they are. About the time this good-looking, attractive lady said, "Jerry." I said, "Ma'am." Said, "I have been assigned to look out after you while you're here on the East Coast." I said, "Darling, where is them old MCA boys?" "I'm in charge of MCA records up here on the East Coast." I said, "Yes'm." About that time, a fellow walked up with a big tuxedo on and grabbed my suitcase. And I said, "Back up. I'll tote my own satchel. You look out." And I was hoping this fellow was married to this woman's what I was hoping. She said, "Let him carry the suitcase. He is our limousine driver." I said, "He is." While walking out to that big limousine, I noticed this attractive lady's dress come up to her Adam's apple and went all the way down to her ankles. I said, uh-huh, Mr. Mike Maitland, president of MCA, has done explain to this bunch that I have been married happily for 26 years. Me and Mama is still in love, and I don't aim to have no craving flung on me while I'm in New York City. We got on out to that great big limousine. That limousine driver opened the door, and that lady went to step up in that car, and her dress parted. That was her back leg sticking out in that car. I said, "Lady, what's done happened to your clothes?" She said, "I have hot pants on under here." I said, "I don't want to know about what you got on under that. You gather that dress back around you." Drove on downtown, and they let me out in front of the Plaza Hotel. That was my accommodations for the evening. Next morning, they picked me up to carry me over to the studio to do the TV show in that big, long car again. And this little lady was trembling all over. "Oh, I'm so uptight. I'm so worried that your accommodations wasn't proper. All of our artists, it's our responsibility to make sure that they have a good room. Was your room all right?" I said, "Darling, it was fine." And I said, "I done eat breakfast at the cafe here this morning in New York City. And I done paid $1.50 for a slice of cantaloupe." And I said, "I want you to know you done got up in high cotton when you pay $1.50 for a slice of cantaloupe." And I said, "You know, when I was a young'un growing up, we hauled ground slide loads of cantaloupes to the hogs. And if I knowed y'all was getting $1.50 a slice for them, I'd have brought you a ground slide load up."
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2: With another ARN News update, I'm Leah Brandon. Thousands of dead fish are floating up along a 17-mile stretch of the Black Warrior River system. State wildlife and environmental agencies are investigating what triggered the massive die-off along the Mulberry Fork northwest of Birmingham. The Black Warrior River keepers have documented the kill this week. They're reporting low oxygen levels, suffocated bass, and catfish. Riverkeeper urging the public to avoid contact with that river until the investigation continues. Alabama is among the states joining a settlement with Meta over claims Facebook and Instagram harmed children. The company will pay around $17 billion total under the deal. The settlement avoids a major trial. And an interstate drug pipeline flooding meth into Alabama communities has been cut. The Department of Justice says four Talladega men have been convicted in the regional drug ring. I'm Leah Brandon.
3: And you're up to date around the world, around your state. This is the Alabama Radio Network.
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5: I'm Nicole Murray with Your Money Now. AstraZeneca said its asthma drug, Tezspire, met the main goals of a late-stage trial in patients with a chronic inflammatory disorder of the esophagus. The study showed that Tezspire, developed with Amgen, significantly reduced inflammation in the esophagus and eased difficulty in swallowing compared with a placebo. Salesforce lifted its annual revenue and profit forecasts and rolled out a new plug-in, combining its capabilities with Anthropic's cloud AI models, sending its shares up 14%. This news comes as Salesforce grapples with deeply negative sentiment on software stocks as investors worry about the threat from AI disruption. HP said its PC unit shipments and margins declined in the third quarter as price increases to offset rising memory chip costs proved to be insufficient, sending its shares down 9%. HP is grappling with a global memory chip squeeze fueled by massive AI data center buildouts. Futures are still mixed. That's your money now.
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27: From around the world, these are the AP International News headlines. Over 1,000 people have been left missing on the Nepal-China border after a series of floods caused by a glacier collapse swept through the area, killing at least 273 people. Rescuers are scrambling to find those missing.
28: It was a fire which spread suddenly.
27: An investigation is being held into a fire at a hospital nursery in Pakistan after 14 newborn babies out of 15 died in the blaze. Pioneering Japanese artist Yayu Kusama, famous for her signature polka dots, has died. She was 97 years old. Her studio said she died at a hospital in Tokyo on August the 14th. Black scholar Jason Arde has had his memoir published weeks after he died whilst he faced plagiarism charges. Arde's memoir tells the story of how a non-verbal autistic boy who grew up to be the youngest black professor in Cambridge University's history. I'm Karen Shammas.
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32: I really didn't know if it had ever happened, but here we are. Lane Kiffin is right. I feel a little dirty saying that, but it's true. Kiffin pointed out yesterday the odd sight of players coming back to college is rooted in the unique circumstances of the class of 22. And he's right. 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
6: All right. 12 after on the Wake Up Call. 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Okay, both of you. 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
7: There's a snake in the building. Is it rattling?
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0: You know, they think that you want to use my whole name against me. Mike, listen, man, if you can't say the name, it's Abdurrahman, keep the name out your damn mouth. I'll be happy to give you lessons.
1: IED lessons, car bomb lessons, anti-Semite lessons. The Democrat Party, they really should be wearing armbands. Shouldn't they? I think they should. What would the Democrat armband look like? Probably like the armbands of yesteryear. Pretty much the same thing. They're in the same place. Abdurrahman, get your name out my mouth. Yeah, very ghetto of you. Very ghetto, doctor. Dr. Ghetto Boy. Ah, the Democrat Party. Yes, sir. You see, the mayor of New York, very upset that a man died in the Rikers Island prison. Very upset, and the mayor of New York wrote a heartfelt statement about the tragic death of this person who led a tragic life. He was in there for murdering someone with a meat cleaver and hacking another guy nearly to death with the meat cleaver at a laundromat in the Bronx. And he died in prison because it's where he belonged in. And they let him out again and again so he could hack people to death with meat cleavers. And the mayor of New York, very upset at the loss of life, had nothing to say about the man's victims. But we'll get to that. The mayor of New York is pro-crime, pro-criminal. He's what we call a Democrat. They call themselves liberals, but they don't know what that word means. That's a confusing thing for them. Speaking of Democrats, Khalid Sheikh Mohammed, the bearded, he remember Bluto from Animal House, but the September 11th terrorist with the long beard, and he did look kind of like John Belushi in Animal House, and he's still at Guantanamo Bay, and he's enjoying three culturally sensitive meals a day. We've got, what do we build the sloped AstroTurf soccer field for the terrorists at Guantanamo Bay. Got that, too, because Democrats want to make sure that terrorists have enough exercise, so when the Democrats let them loose, they can still chase people down and kill them. But Khalid Sheikh Mohammed back in the news. Turns out he might face trial. He's been there at Guantanamo Bay. It's a tropical hideaway. It's Guantanamo Bay. There's a song about it. Guantanamera, Guantan, you know, I got a Guantanamera, you know, one ton tomato. That's about Guantanamo Bay. It's a beautiful song about a beautiful bay. And we put terrorists there. And Democrats think that they should be given columned mansions in Beverly Hills, California. Otherwise, we're not treating them fairly enough. But it looks like KSM, we call them KSM. It's kind of like Tren de Aragua, we call TDA, because the Democrats brought a million gang members into the United States to murder people. And they love crime, and they love criminals. And just like the mayor of New York loves this, the meat cleaver killer from the laundromat. They love crime and murder especially. If you're going to love crime, really, you got to love murder. It's the number one crime, after all. It's the biggest, most serious crime. And Democrats love it more than other crimes. They like a lot of crimes, but that's their favorite, I think. And Khalid Sheikh Mohammed certainly murdered a lot of people, a big planner of the September 11th attacks. He's an Islamist. And then he was captured by our brave guys who didn't chop his head off, but brought him and threw him in the Hoosgow down in the tropical getaway of Guantanamo Bay, Guantanamera. Now the Democrats are angry. Well, okay, you know, trial, shouldn't we let him go? The Democrats want to give him tenure at a university so he could teach the next generation to be Democrats. And Khalid Sheikh Mohammed now may face trial, and I've got a couple of stories on it, but it looks like the trial will not be a speedy trial. It's not going to be this year in 2026. In fact, it's not going to be next year, 2027. He's going to die of old age before we get to the trial. But they've set a trial date, the middle of 2028. Again, the crimes were committed in 2001, so that's only 27 years later. Speedy trial. Good stuff. But Khalid Sheikh Mohammed back in the news. Remarkable stuff. I didn't get to a lot of Dolly Parton stuff yesterday, but my best girl and I were kicking it around last night. And that Dolly Parton, she was, I got to a little bit of Dolly Parton yesterday, but she was really quite something. And my best girl and I were sitting outside having dinner last night. Very nice. Homemade dinner. Wonderful. And we were sitting outside, and my best girl was just rattling off all these Dolly Parton fun facts and figures. And I said, really? Well, I actually told her halfway through dinner, I said, well, you're doing my radio show tomorrow. I'm gonna just stay in the kitchen, and you can go and do the radio show. I think it'd be best that way. She's not going to do the radio show today, just for the record, but I will be. And Dolly Parton, crazy, she made over $1 billion, and she gave most of it away. And when I say she gave most of it away, that means more than half of it, because that's what the word most means. That means, you know, 50% plus one. And she gave away more than 50% plus one of the money that she made. And she didn't create T-shirts for herself, or, banners, or have a parade for herself, or open a building with her name on it to give away her money. She just gave away enormous amounts of money. She wasn't a Democrat because she didn't have a parade for herself, which Democrats like to do because they're demented and have gender dysphoria, and they love crime. Just to name a couple of things about them. There are some other oddities, peculiarities about them as well. But we've got a few things for you on all of that. And also something very, very unusual today. We have a guest. I've arranged for a guest to come on the radio program in hour number two. I'm holding up two digits, my index finger, middle finger, and my right hand. Isn't that great? I've got a guest coming on, and it's David Bozell from the Media Research Center to talk about how corrupt all of the Democrat media figures, the Silicon Valley people, the California people, the Google people, if there's something to be corrupted, the left will find a way to corrupt it. If something is corruptible, the left will find it, and they'll corrupt it. And that means in the United States very much high-tech corruption and algorithms for your Google search engines and things like that. You've seen it 100 times yourself. But the great David Bozell and Media Research Center going to be on with me in the 10 a.m. hour to talk about how every time you go to your keyboard, the Democrats are corrupting it because they're filthy, crime-loving thieves, and they want to control everything, starting with you and your children and your grandchildren and all the money in the world and the government and everything else. But we've got that, so that's coming up as well. There are a lot of things to cover today because so many things have happened in the meantime. In New York, where a lot of wealthy people belong to yacht clubs, and this is out in the Hamptons, way out on Long Island, where people have their $90 million mansions on the ocean and things like that, and they take their helicopters out there like they're Matt Lauer, you know. Where in the world is Matt Lauer, by the way? Is he hiding out, and is he on Epstein Island? I think he might be. He might have moved to Epstein Island. They paid him enough where he could buy Epstein Island, but we don't know where he is now. But there is what they call an ultra. The New York Post has the story. Ultra-exclusive Hamptons Yacht Club. That's a yacht club out in the Hamptons. Forced to cancel restaurant service. Oh, no, they're at their exclusive Hamptons Yacht Club. They had to cancel restaurant service after so many of their kitchen staff were arrested and kicked out of the country for being illegal aliens. See, for the Democrats, it's slavery. It's the 21st century version of slavery. You know, they fought the Civil War. They loved their slaves. They that whole Juneteenth thing, that was the last slave taken away from the last Democrat in a remote nook in Texas, when a Union general, a Republican, rode up on horseback and said, hey, did nobody tell you guys the Democrats lost and you're all free? But now the Democrats, they opened the border, our southern border, and they waved in millions and millions of illegal aliens so that they'd have cheap labor. Really, they really love cheap labor. The first American Civil War, that's right, I now call it the first American Civil War, just keeping my powder dry, but they love cheap labor. These people really love cheap. Illegal aliens by the millions and millions drive down wages, drive up rents, and make it much harder to find an apartment for people, particularly that don't want to pay a lot of money for rent. Remarkable things. But that's your Democrat Party. In the Hamptons, which is not too far from the border with Canada, but not close at all to the border with Mexico. But they fill it with, I'm going to guess, Spanish-speaking illegal aliens. They might be Haitians, though, you know, because they steal a lot of stuff, too. Just look at Minnesota. So we got that going. But the Hamptons Club, yeah, they got to shut down their restaurant because all their illegals were arrested and thrown out of the country and the restaurant. So now they don't have a staff in the kitchen because they're all illegal. But they didn't know that. They'll lie and say they didn't know anything about it because lying is easier than telling the truth for those people. That's right. I call them those people. Those people. Those silly people. Yeah, and there is a funny meme going around of the Amish

0: he's a Democrat. He's a jihadi. He's an anti-Semite. They should all be wearing armbands and carrying AK-47s. I suspect they might be soon enough. Aren't they amazing? But the George Soros-funded site, they promote communists and anti-American pro-crime people, George Soros people, you know. And they're promoting Abdulrahman Mohammed al-Sayed as a veteran. The first thing they say about him in their headline is that he's a veteran, and he's not a veteran. He's a veteran anti-Semite. He's a veteran anti-American lunatic, and there he is. So the Soros-funded fake news site falsely identified Abdul Sayed as a veteran in mailers sent to Michigan voters, where he's running for the United States Senate. And the headline says, al-Sayed, dash, veteran, comma, doctor, and former health official. Is a former, now he's an anti-health official, now he's a jihadi. And it says he's a veteran. And just to be certain, just to be 100% sure, the Washington Free Beacon has the story, and they've got it right. But I went and I searched his background and his own documents and his Wikipedia page. No, not a veteran, but when you're a Democrat and you're a George Soros-affiliated Democrat and when you're a Abdulrahman Mohammed al-Sayed, lying is a very comfortable thing. And you know how the Democrats are. Yeah, that's stolen valor. He's a liar. And if he were a veteran, maybe he's a veteran of Hamas. Maybe he was there on October 7th. That might be his veteran status, killing and kidnapping and torturing and raping and, you know, doing what his buddies do. Pretty remarkable stuff. Yeah, but the Washington Free Beacon has the story. The Washington Post does not because they don't actually cover the news. They're not news people. Extraordinary stuff. Yeah, and Soros runs this, pays for this. Michigan Independent. It's a left-wing network of fake media run by the likes of George Soros, and it's purely partisan hackery. And the Democrats gobble it up. They lap it up like rabid dogs, like badgers. Yeah, badgers. Yeah, I told you about a few weeks ago, I told you about the three raccoons that I saved. I saved the raccoons. They were in the dumpster at our building. I told you about this, right? And I was looking off my balcony, and I saw one of the garbage men from the, you know, Trash Removal Corporation. I think it's the, you know, the usual one, the one that's everywhere. And he was peeking under the lift-up lid of the dumpster. And I looked at him, I saw him, and he put it down, then he picked it up and looked again, picked it up. And I was like, that's peculiar behavior. And I walked out there, and I walked up to the garbage man guy, and I said, what you got going on there? And he said, oh, there are raccoons in there. I said, well, that's a relief, because watching you from upstairs, I thought it was either a peculiar animal or a human head in there, the way you were behaving. And he said, yeah, no human head, but raccoons. And so I went inside my building garage, and I got a ladder and opened the lids of the dumpster and put the ladder down into the dumpster. So the raccoons, three raccoons, one of them laying on his side looking all beat. And I'm like, get out, run. And they didn't. They just stood there. Then the bottom, they must have gone to public school, and they just stood there at the bottom of the dumpster. So I went back into the garage again, and I got the garden hose with the, you know, the sprayer nozzle. And I sprayed it down into the dumpster until they climbed up the ladder to get out, And two of them left lickety-split. And the third one, I had to chase them out a little more with the garden hose and stuff. And then we found out days later that there are rabid raccoons all over the area. Rabid raccoons. If I had known that, I would have just had to ask the garbage man to dump it into his garbage truck and then crush them. See, I care about animals. I care. I'm with PETA. Isn't that great? Oh, yeah, by the way, we're at 888-630-9625. 888-630-9625.
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0: And we have returned. Yes, we have on this beautiful American Thursday, and it is a beautiful day in Washington, D.C. Weather-wise, you know, sleep with all the windows open. Well, not all the windows, but windows open and all that stuff. And it's been beautiful overnight. Last night, again, we ate outside last night on the veranda, and the windows open all night for good fresh air, and really nice, nice stuff. Before we get going with all the wild hijinks and antics that we have to share with you today, let's go to the telephones. And I got there are a couple of Dolly Parton stories that I want to share. I don't have all her albums or anything or her movies, but pretty amazing story. And some of the stuff I heard last night was really wow. I said wow out loud probably more than once. But right now let's go to the telephones. And let's go to Ed, calling from Burke, Virginia. Eduardo, you're on the Chris Plant Show.
1: Hello, Chris. I know you're usually on top of everything, but I just wanted to inform you of two things. One, Mayor Bowser has decided not to lower the flag at half-mast for Dolly Parton. And two, the most elite high school in D.C. Northeast was named Douglas MacArthur after, of course, our World War II hero. Uh-huh. 2 weeks ago, they had a ceremony, and they changed the name to John R. Thompson after a basketball coach, just for your information.
0: Let me say that I could not confirm either of those things for you, but I'm going to look up the Douglas MacArthur. That would be a true outrage, and it wouldn't be surprising at all because, you know, they're Democrats, after all. Now, that said, the Bowser not lowering the flags. President Trump ordered the flags lowered to half staff for Dolly Parton for a week, I believe. I'm going to look into this because I haven't been looking. I've got to say, you know, I drive by a lot of flags every day and see them out windows and things. But I, if she announced that, that would be an incredibly stupid thing to do. Dolly Parton. Almost nobody doesn't like Dolly Parton. Maybe one Democrat.
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4: With another ARN News update, I'm Leah Brandon. Thousands of dead fish are floating up along a 17-mile stretch of the Black Warrior River system. State wildlife and environmental agencies are investigating what triggered the massive die-off along the Mulberry Fork northwest of Birmingham. The Black Warrior River keepers have documented the kill this week. They're reporting low oxygen levels, suffocated bass, and catfish. Riverkeeper urging the public to avoid contact with that river until the investigation continues. Alabama is among the states joining a settlement with Meta over claims Facebook and Instagram harmed children. The company will pay around $17 billion total under the deal. The settlement avoids a major trial. And an interstate drug pipeline flooding meth into Alabama communities has been cut. The Department of Justice says four Talladega men have been convicted in the regional drug ring. I'm Leah Brandon.
5: And you're up to date around the world, around your state. 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
7: I'm Nicole Murray with Your Money Now. CrowdStrike shares have surged 15% this morning, while Okta's have popped 20% after both companies beat Wall Street's expectations and lifted guidance due to AI adoptions. Okta CEO Todd McKinnon said adoption of its AI tools is in the, quote, early stages. American Airlines said it is adding 7 routes to its 2027 schedule, with the majority of those flying on its Airbus planes. The airline said it is using the XLRs to focus on routes to smaller European cities from its Philadelphia hub or from New York City. Rival United Airlines rolled out its new 2027 destinations earlier this week. Shares of Australian carrier Qantas Airways jumped 4% after the airline reported roughly $1.4 billion in underlying profit before tax. Premium cabin revenue rose 15% in fiscal 2026. Qantas also unveiled new business class seats during the quarter. Stocks are currently mixed. That's your money now.
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0: Okay, I tell you, we got busy on Al Gore's amazing internet, doing a little corrupt Google searching, and Ed is right about this, certainly, the Douglas MacArthur High School, which they renamed. They took the name of General MacArthur off of the high school, MacArthur High School, and named it, it's true, for a basketball coach, John R. Thompson Junior High School. Now, here's the thing. It's not a junior high school. It's a high school, but he's John R. Thompson Junior, so this is kind of tricky. You know, it's is it a junior high school? No, it's a high school named for John Thompson Junior, but it's a senior high school. It's a high school, not a junior high school. But it's true that they have renamed the Douglas MacArthur High School, General Douglas MacArthur, hero of World War II, the Second World War, and renamed it for basketball coach because, you know, it's Washington, D.C., so you wouldn't want a great American military hero of the Second World War smashing imperialism and fascism and all that stuff because now the, you know, the Democrats are the party of imperialism and fascism and all that stuff. So you got that going on. And Eduardo, absolutely right about that in Washington, D.C. I was unaware of it, I've got to say. Local news, I guess, didn't cover it much, and network news didn't cover it at all. But John R. Thompson Jr. High School, which is a senior high school, formerly MacArthur High School, and they put that on their own, you know, myschooldc.org. So they did do that. Now, I should say, actually, that in northwest Washington, D.C., there's also a lengthy road called MacArthur Boulevard by Georgetown University. It comes out of Georgetown and Georgetown University and heads all the way into Maryland, actually. And it's called MacArthur Boulevard, and the boulevard is named for General Douglas MacArthur as well. I happen to know, I happen to be aware. And I got to tell you, Ed, I'm still looking for the D.C. flags and Dolly Parton. I can't find anything on that. But we have John R. Thompson Jr. Senior High School. Sorry, what? It's a senior high school, but it's named for someone who's a junior, which causes endless confusion. Must have happened before. Just remarkable stuff. All right, let's go, Michael. I'm looking at the big board over here and the great American people. Let's go back to the telephones. Let's go to Danny, calling from Washington, D.C., which is our nation's capital. Danny, you're on the Chris Plant Show.
13: Good morning, Chris.
0: Hey.
13: Yeah, listen. That school, MacArthur High School, they didn't call it General Douglas MacArthur High School. They just called it MacArthur because it was on MacArthur Boulevard, 4520 MacArthur Boulevard, to be exact. I know this because I live a block away from it. I grew up on MacArthur Boulevard.
0: Okay.
13: And it used to be Georgetown Day School's junior high. It sat dormant for 2 years when Muriel Bowser spent $7.5 million worth of tax money to redo Hardy Field, Hardy Playground, and then figured, oh, I'm going to put a school there. But she had already signed another two-year lease with the lab school that occupies the original Rose Hardy Elementary at the corner of Q and Foxhall Road.
0: So
13: now,
0: complicated. Yeah.
13: She blew the thing is, when they redid this school, it needed to be brought up for a rezoning because it had sat more than dormant. It sat dormant for more than 2 years, and it was built. They started building it 8 years before home rule. So this is another thing that she ran up the neighborhood's backside without a vote. But John R. Thompson Jr. Is the son of John Thompson, who took Georgetown University to the national championship in 1983. And John Thompson Jr. went to Georgetown Day when it was a junior high school at 4520 MacArthur Boulevard, which is why it now bears his name. But MacArthur Boulevard used to be called Conduit Road because it's where the main water pipe, it comes all the way out of Great Falls and crosses the Stone Bridge out in Cabin John, and they renamed it in March of 1943. I actually have a picture of the Civil Defense taking down the sign that says Conduit Road and putting up MacArthur Boulevard.
0: Not that you know anything about this subject.
13: During the Second World War.
0: You did,
13: it's a joke.
0: You did grow up on MacArthur Boulevard.
13: I did.
0: You're a MacArthur Boulevard scholar. That is, that's great stuff.
13: I'm a native, yeah.
0: And I tell you,
13: Washingtonian.
0: While a rare fish. And while we're talking about it here, I went to Google Earth, one of my favorite tools on Al Gore's amazing internet, peace be upon him. Google Earth, and I went and you said 4520 MacArthur Boulevard. I went there, and Google Earth still shows it as MacArthur High School, I'll have you know.
13: Well, they just renamed it. I mean, they just got finished doing a multi-million dollar renovation of it over the last year and a half, and they had to have it done by the 24th of August because that's the first day of school. But
0: so,
13: there's a lady that brings her dog up to the local dog park where we all take our dogs, Battery Kemble Park,
0: sure.
13: up off of Chambers Road,
0: yeah.
13: and an old Civil War battery. And she went to teach there. She started teaching there on the 24th. She already wants to quit.
0: She already wants to quit. That's great. That's great.
13: Well, the kids are very disrespectful, some of them, not all of them. They're very disrespectful. You can't fail them. You have to give them at least half a credit. And the school is basically for those kids who need credit recovery because they're idiots. And these are the kids that have been kept under thumb so that the government can control them as they become adults, which some of them probably never will. It's sad. It's sad.
0: Democrat world, I got to tell you. You know, you remember the old movie Westworld. Westworld and the robots with and all that stuff.
13: Yep.
0: We're like creating Democrat world, and it's a nightmarish thing where they're going around there shooting more people than they were in Westworld. It's a pretty amazing time we live in. I've got to tell you, Danny.
13: And yeah,
0: it's a good area to grow up.
13: I like seeing the signs of people that they have these little signs that they're holding that says, "Hey, MAGA or whatever, whether it's MAGA or not. Hey, if you're so hot on requiring an ID to vote, what about having an ID to buy a gun? What rock
0: Clever.
13: Out from under? You already have to do that.
0: You go through the federal background check that the FBI runs before every gun
13: purchase. To use one of your phrases, every day is an IQ test with these people.
0: That is a fact. They're not doing very well. Now, tell me, so John R. Thompson, Sr., the famous Georgetown basketball coach, so what did John R. Thompson, Jr. do to get a school named after him?
13: He went to the school when it was Georgetown Day, but he did coach Georgetown basketball, basically ran it into the ground. But, I mean, they had to do something. I mean, God forbid they name a school on MacArthur Boulevard after the general who the Japanese had to surrender to on September 9th on the deck of the USS Missouri. No, we can't have that.
0: Right, in Tokyo Bay, great stuff. And John McCain's grandfather is standing next to him.
13: Exactly. But we can't name a school after him.
0: Yeah.
13: I thought it was really neat that they were going to do that. I mean, I grew up on MacArthur Boulevard, went to Our Lady of Victory, was born in Sibley Hospital.
0: Nice.
13: Grew up in the Palisades, and I still live in the Palisades now. But, I mean, I've been all over the place. But, you know, home is home. And it's just, I have no words. And people who may know me by hearing my voice are like, what? He doesn't have anything to say? I am shocked.
0: That's funny stuff. Well, it's a great part of the city, as you know. It really is. It's one of part of Palisades, just great. MacArthur Boulevard, great. And you even got a couple of good restaurants over there. And it's nice stuff. Yeah, good place to be. And you should be paid by the city as a historian for the area because you got it. You got it nailed. I thought, well, yeah, sure, MacArthur Boulevard's named for General MacArthur. I didn't know that. And I used to know the conduit. I know I've learned the conduit avenue or conduit boulevard before because we piped the water in from there. The history of our city is a lot of fun because, you know, we're not Athens in Greece or anything. But by U.S. standards, we're pretty old, and we got a lot of things going on. And it's a great city with a lot of great history and fun history. All kinds of really good stuff, and you're in a great part of the city. That's for sure. What's that Belgian restaurant over there?
13: Et Voila.
0: Et Voila. That's
13: the
0: one.
13: 5100 block.
0: Yeah, 5100 block. Yeah, I knew you'd know the restaurant. Yeah, it's good. Good restaurant.
13: He opened another one up in the at the tail end of the 5400 block. It's called Claudio's Table. They've got fantastic food.
0: Listen to this. This is great stuff. Danny, thank you for the call. That's really fun. I gotta tell you, and the city is a lot of fun. It's a fun city to live in. And most people, you know, when people think of Washington D.C., they don't think of the Palisades, Danny. That they're thinking of something else. It's not the image that people have of Washington D.C. It's a beautiful part of the city, wonderful neighborhoods, great stuff. And it's nice. I know a couple of guys that have grew up in Washington, D.C., but they're not, historians of the neighborhoods they grew up in. I'm going to give one guy in particular comes to mind, my friend Pat. I'm going to give him a hard time based on my conversation with you because he grew up in D.C. too, and he'd be slack-jawed listening to you with all the information you have. Great stuff. Danny, calling from Washington, D.C. Thanks, man. That is great. Mm-mm-mm. Yes, sir. Danny, and Douglas MacArthur High School. Let's name it for a basketball coach instead. That's probably a good idea. Let's do that. These people, can I just say? All right, we've got many, many news stories. Thank you, Danny. Fun stuff. I'll look for you in the neighborhood over there. That's great. We've got a lot of stories to get to because, you know, our first headline is Crazy Leftists Remain Crazy. That's in our story sheet there. And the fake news site says Al-Sayed is a veteran. He's a great veteran, right? Debbie Dingell. You know Debbie Dingell? That's kind of a funny name. It's like a cartoon name. She's got a seat in the House of Representatives because her husband died, and he had the seat. And when you're a Democrat, you just inherit it. He put it in his will, I think. That my wife gets my congressional seat forever and ever, and she's out there. Somebody asked her about her pal, Hassan, Hassan Piker, and he just this guy. Oh, that reminds me of Major Nadal Hassan. you know, the Fort Hood mass murderer. He was an Army major, Major Nadal Hassan, mass murderer at Fort Hood, Nadal Hassan. Democrats are trying to get him an award of some kind, to get a new trial or something. And there are others that are pushing to get him executed because he should be executed for the mass murder at Fort Hood. Democrats are against execution, but the number one cause of death in America is abortion, and the Democrats love that. More than 1.1 million a year. Democrats love that. That's good. But Debbie Dingell out there with her late husband's congressional seat. I'm tired of people trying to drag me into the Hassan Piker discussion, right? And, yeah, well, that's too bad. It's your political party. Sieg Heil, whatever you think. So we've got that going on. Debbie Dingell, she shouldn't be in Congress, but the Democrat Party probably shouldn't be in Congress. The Democrat Party probably should be disbanded. It should be relegated to the ash heap of history, like the Bull Moose Party and a couple of other parties that don't exist anymore. What did George Wallace, went with a fake party for a minute. Amazing stuff. So we got that. Oh, and the lunatic Democrat socialist, Angie Nixon, she makes a lot of noise these days. She's running in Florida, and she was doing an interview with some idiot and talking about giving babies, unborn babies, rights as people. And she said, what, giving unborn babies basic human rights? That would be devastating, she said. That would be devastating, which is kind of funny. People, they don't like people. That's the thing. They're not the people that are here for humanity by any stretch of the imagination. Just amazing. These people. Oh, and Democrat Senator Chris Murphy. They got a guy named Chris Murphy. Said that the Democrats, you know, they allowed millions and millions of illegal aliens into the country, spread them out around the country, gave them plane tickets and bus tickets and money and gift baskets and your daughter's number. They gave them all kinds of stuff. And you got illegal aliens committing violent crimes all over the country against Americans. And Democrat Senator Chris Murphy says, that's a fake problem. That's not real. I guess he hasn't gone to any of the funerals. That's these guys, just amazing. And Abdul Rahman Mohammed Al-Sayed, he's back to his get your name out my mouth ghetto stuff because he's just a hostile, aggressively hostile, anti-American, anti-social, anti-Semite. And, you know, he's a Democrat, just a typical Democrat. Pretty amazing stuff. The Washington Post columnist botches key fact from Dolly Parton's life to make a political point. Oh, that's almost impossible to believe, isn't it? The Washington Post, a columnist making a political point on the fresh dead body of Dolly Parton, because it's always politics with these hatchet boys. This one might be a cross-dresser. I'm not 100% sure. Yes, sir. Spencer Pratt, remember Spencer Pratt, Los Angeles, California? He weighed in on Dolly Parton and had a couple of pretty interesting things to say about her, factual things, unlike the Washington Post. I want to share some of that with you. And Muslims and terrorism, you know, there's, I don't know if you've seen any connective tissue there, but got something going on there that I want to update you on. James Carville, he's still out of his cage. Remarkable stuff. Democrats at an exclusive yacht club in the Hamptons in New York going to have to, I guess, call DoorDash or something because all their illegal alien kitchen staff been kicked out of the country. I don't think they'll starve, though. I think they'll be okay. And, hey, you remember broken windows policing? We might have to change it to turnstile jumping policing. I've got something for you on that coming up. Who commits crimes in big cities? That's coming up. And we are at 888-630-9625.
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26: For a long time, when we talked about the HPV vaccine, we were talking about protecting girls from cervical cancer. But now there's something every parent of a boy should know as well. The vaccine isn't necessarily just for girls. Because a new study out of Johns Hopkins School of Public Health found that boys and young men who got the HPV vaccine cut their risk of developing HPV-related cancers by about half. HPV, that virus, is incredibly common, nothing to be ashamed of. Almost everyone who's sexually active will likely be exposed at some point. The CDC currently recommends the vaccine for kids at ages 11 or 12, but it can be given as early as 9. And if your kid missed it, it's not too late for them to get protected. 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
34: 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Wow!

0: And we have returned. In the next hour, I have an actual booked guest, the first booked guest since the first Trump administration on the show. And then it was Donald Trump. But I look forward to that. Now, let's go back to the telephones, Michael, because, you know, we're talking about all kinds of wacky Democrats and got that, you know, that Dingle lady was on with Wolf Blitzer yesterday trying to denounce their boy Hassan Piker because, you know, political expediency is everything. But let's go to the telephones. Let's go to Ken calling from Vienna, Virginia. Kenneth, you're on the Chris Plant Show.
1: Hey, Chris. Love your show.
0: Thanks.
1: And one thing when you talk about Dingle, uh-huh. Debbie Dingle, her husband was the longest serving member for nearly 70 years. And he inherited it from his father. There's been a Dingle in that seat since 1933. Uh-huh. The FDR administration.
0: You're absolutely right. And I saw you on the big board there, and I said, that sounds right. And I went and I looked it up real quick, and you're right. The father of her late husband held the seat,
1: right.
0: And he was elected in 1932 and sworn in 1933, as you said. And a Dingle has owned that seat, the Democrat Party. Dingle family has owned that seat since they first won that seat in 1932. I feel like I should be yelling into an ear horn when I say that. That's remarkable. And her husband was born in 19.
1: Hoover was the president when she when that seat went to the Dingles. Herbert Hoover was president of the United States 93 years ago.
0: Man,
1: 94 years ago. Excuse me.
0: Yeah, and yeah. She.
1: So they do like to pass things down from generation to generation, kind of like John Kerry, like right. So he's a gazillionaire. He didn't make any of that money. He got it from his wife, who also didn't make any of that money.
0: Right.
1: Who inherited it from her husband when he died in a plane crash, who also didn't make any of that money, who inherited it all from his grandfather.
0: Uh-huh.
1: They pass money and political offices around from generation to generation, these Democrats.
0: Yeah, that's all 100% true. You laid it out beautifully and eloquently, Ken. Couldn't have said it better myself. Absolutely right. Yeah, Joe, well, it's much easier than earning your money, inheriting your money, or marrying your money like John Kerry.
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3: I'm Mike Hempin with an AP News Minute. Closing arguments have begun in the murder trial of Lindsay Clancy, the Massachusetts mother accused of strangling her three young children in 2023. She has pleaded not guilty by reason of lack of criminal responsibility.
4: I'm Damian Troisi, and this is Markets in a Minute. Stocks rose in morning trading on Wall Street Thursday. The S&P 500 rose 0.3%. The Dow rose 0.1%. The Nasdaq Composite rose 0.8%. Technology stocks led the gains. Nvidia, Salesforce, and others reported bigger profits than Wall Street expected for their most recent quarters. Nvidia surged, and it was the biggest force pulling up the broader market. Treasury yields held relatively steady in the bond market. They have been mostly climbing through the summer on worries about high inflation and the U.S. government's growing debt. Oil prices rose 1% and remain volatile amid the ongoing U.S. war with Iran.
3: I'm Mike Hempin.
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8: The 30-game sprint to the regular season finish line is going to be a wild one atop the National League pennant race. A walk-off throwing error doomed the Brewers in extras last night. while Ozzy Albies and the Braves ended the Dodgers' six-game winning streak, which means all three teams are now within four games of each other for the top two spots in the NL and a bye to the division series on the line with just 4.5 weeks until we get to October. I'm Chris Mann.
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0: I got stopped by a cop who thought I was like making fun of Mao Zedong, which I never would and never will. Mao Zedong is one of the great leaders of this world, okay? A man who changed the entire universe, the entire planet. The People's Republic of China would not exist without Mao Zedong.
1: Well, that's true, and that means another 50 million to 75 million people would not have been murdered by Mao Zedong. But the Democrats love murder. So, you know how they are. Yeah, Mao Zedong. They love Mao Zedong. One of the great leaders of the 20th century, the number one mass murderer. Murdered more people than Hitler, more people than Stalin. Created a slave ship with more than a billion people, maybe a billion and a half people. The Democrats, they love terrorism. They're not the good guys. Boy, are they not the good guys. Man, oh, Manischewitz, Chairman Mao. They love Mao, your Democrat Party. Yes, sir. Well, very happy Thursday to you, and welcome back once again. Great stuff. We've got Debbie Dingell. We got some. We were just talking about Debbie Dingell back here. These people are just amazing. But let's go to. I want to get, because this Debbie Dingell, you know, she's a member of the House of Representatives. She inherited the congressional seat from her husband, her now late husband, and her now late husband inherited the seat from his father, and there has been a person named Dingell in that seat since they were sworn in, winning the election in 1932. Being sworn in 1933, there has been a Dingell in that Michigan seat since John Dingell Sr. was sworn in 1933. Isn't that amazing? Just remarkable stuff. Now let's go, because Wolf Blitzer had Debbie Dingell on, and it was a fluff fest and a hot tub. But let's go what they were talking about, because Wolf Blitzer asked a question about this guy Hassan Piker, right? And you got Abdul Rahman Mohammed El Sayed and all that good stuff. Hassan Piker says crazy things because, you know, and Hassan Piker, he loves Chairman Mao. Boy, does he love Mao. He loves mass murder because he's a communist and a leftist, and Chairman Mao, great. He thinks Chairman Mao is great. Chairman Mao literally killed more people than anyone in the history of humankind, and Hassan Piker likes him. Now, I played the soundbite for you earlier in the week as well. Hassan Piker, he's leading the Democrat Party, and where's Barack Obama on all this stuff? I think he's golfing in Martha's Vineyard and dressing like a lady. Here's Hassan Piker. He loves Chairman Mao. Loves him so much, very important figure, mass murderer, and that's good. That's one of his credentials. That's what Hassan Piker likes. These people are savages. They're third world tree dwellers, and Hassan Piker is one of them. He jumped on. Not only does he love Mao, he doesn't like those Jews anymore, and he thinks that those American Jews, he doesn't talk to any of them, those American Jews, if they keep saying they're pro-Israel, we may have to kill them all. There may have to be mass violence against American Jews because they might be supporting Israel, and we can't have that. Here is Democrat Party leader Hassan Piker.
0: That this connection between Israel and Zionism that is expressed over and over again through a lot of these Jewish institutions.
1: Jewish.
0: Okay. Is teaching people the idea that Jews are monolithic, and this is a dangerous...
1: Teaching
0: it is
1: people.
0: A very, because look,
1: very
0: it's
1: dangerous.
0: A very dangerous mode of propaganda.
1: Mode of propaganda.
0: You want to know why?
1: Why?
0: Because people don't f*** with Israel any longer. And if,
1: that's
0: and
1: why
0: if
1: it's
0: Jews
1: dangerous.
0: In America keep putting this idea out there that they are singularly invested in Israel, eventually someone's going to come around and take action, not against the state of Israel, mind you, but against American Jews.
1: Yes, to have to have violence, and it's going to have to start taking action against, because Jews, American Jews, might support Israel. He's telling them, don't support Israel or we'll kill you. We'll commit all kinds of terrible, violent acts against you, because that's the Democrat Party, and he's threatening Jews everywhere. He's a terrorist and a mainstream Democrat Party leader. That's just great stuff. Yeah, Jews and Israel and Zionism. And I'm a Zionist, Hassan Piker. You're the reason we have the Second Amendment. Just by the way, you and that that gang of jihadis that you run with, you're a danger to civilization because the Democrat Party elevates Hassan Piker to the heights. Isn't that amazing? So Wolf Blitzer, who's apparently a Jewish man himself. He's from Buffalo, New York. And he had Debbie Dingell on. Debbie Dingell, who's a Democrat member of the House of Representatives, inherited the seat from the state of Michigan. And Wolf Blitzer said, hey, you know, even Abdul Rahman Mohammed El-Sayed is now trying to walk away from Hassan Piker after saying that American Jews might have to be killed in gas chambers in eastern Poland. And I added a couple of words. But here is Wolf Blitzer hitting up Debbie Dingell on this question of the, you know, the Democrat Party is an anti-Semitic party. Even their Jews are anti-Semites because of things like we just heard from Hassan Piker. Here's Wolf Blitzer and Debbie Dingell.
2: Abdul El-Sayed now appears to be distancing himself somewhat from far-left influencer Hassan Piker after Piker's very controversial comments about American Jews.
1: They can
2: distance
1: themselves.
2: Are you satisfied with how El-Sayed has handled this uproar?
1: Yes,
3: I am.
1: I'm going
3: to say this to you. I'm tired of people trying to drag me into it. I strongly disagree with many of the things that Hassan Piker said, from Israel to, quite frankly, if you're a woman who has fought against sexual violence and domestic violence her whole life,
1: and
3: what
1: Joe Biden
3: has said about rape, etc., is simply inexcusable.
1: He likes rape. That's it's like Monty Python. You know, it's honest. Oh, excuse me. That's Mel Brooks. That's the things he said. What did Hassan Piker say about rape? He said, you know, that he likes it. It's one of his favorite crimes.
0: And doesn't matter if rapes happen on October 7. Like, that doesn't change the dynamic for me even this much.
1: It doesn't matter that Hamas and Palestinians attacked on October 7th in Israel, a music fest, and raped. And there were thousands of invading jihadis, and hundreds of women were raped. And his line is, it doesn't matter to me that women were raped on October 7th. He's a savage. He's a third-world savage and a leader of the Democrat Party. And they're just fine with it. And that means the news media, too. Just amazing. Doesn't matter to me that rapes happen there. And again, it's like Mel Brooks and Blazing Saddles when they're rounding up people to go attack Rock Ridge. And they're trying to find the worst criminals they could find, right? And Mel Brooks, they were interviewing bandits and outlaws out in the desert to rustle up the army of meanest, most ruthless people you could find.
4: Qualifications.
5: Rape, murder, arson, and rape.
4: You said rape twice.
5: I like rape.
4: You'll do. Charming.
1: See, that's you know, literally that they're taking, I've said this 100 times, more than 100 times, the Democrats take the most ridiculous things that were comedy in the 1970s, and they've turned them into policy in the 21st century. And now they've done Monty Python things all over the place. You know, I'm not dead. I feel fine. These people, and Hassan Piker, he likes rape, and Debbie Dingell says, you know, don't associate me with myself and my party, all this stuff. And I just want to do a quick refresher on this because Debbie Dingell, who was allegedly born in 1953, I find that hard to believe. I think it's before that, but that's okay. She is a member of the House of Representatives from Michigan. And if you go to her Wikipedia page, it's amusing all by itself. They got these things when you're a member of Congress that, you know, assumed office at January 3rd of 2015, preceded by John Dingell. Preceded by John Dingell. John Dingell was her husband, who was born in 1926 and died in 2019. And then, you know, but she took over the seat from him. And if you go into his Wikipedia page and go down, you see that, well, he was in that seat from 1955 to 2015 when he was succeeded by his wife, Debbie Dingell. But he was preceded by his father, John Dingell Sr., who was first elected to the same congressional seat in 1933. I'm sorry, what is that? He was actually elected in 1922 and then was sworn in 1933, but elected in 1932. So the Dingell family has owned that congressional seat since 1933, with John Dingell Sr. and then his son, John Dingell Jr., succeeded him. And then his wife succeeded him. And that's the stuff of, like, Ooga Booga Land. That's the Dominican Republic in the 19th century or something. But that's the Democrat Party today because they're the Democrat Party. All right, let's go back to Debbie Dingell and Wolf Blitzer because it's pretty sad. And here's Debbie Dingell. They're talking about Hassan Piker, who's a terrorist who likes rape and terrorism and hates the Jews, and their lives are in danger.

0: that they say, I've said this 1,000 times, they want to have sex with them all. They really do. He works out and he's buff. Now, the guy who wants to kill all the American Jews, and here's Debbie Dingell, the Democrats looking out for Democrats, and he likes rape, and it doesn't matter to him, October 7th, a lot of rapes, he doesn't care, because he wants to kill all the Jews because he's a genocidal fascist and a leader of the Democrat Party. And she doesn't care because he's buff, and he works out, and he's buff. So, you know, but some of the things she says he thinks might be wrong, but she might want to get in the hot tub with him because she's Debbie Dingell. And quite amazing, amazing stuff. There she is, Debbie Dingell. And Abdul Rahman Mohammed said, so he is the topic of conversation on CNN2 with his buddy Hassan Piker, who's campaigned with him.
1: I think it's incumbent upon Abdul to make it very clear to people that he doesn't agree with things that Hassan Piker says. I pray we're not going to see him in Michigan from now until the election. But I'm focused on getting health care back to the people that I represent and people around this country.
0: That's what she's focused on. She's focused on getting health care back to the people. Apparently lost it when Obamacare came along. Didn't you guys just turn the world upside down for Obamacare, to give us all Obamacare and told us that you had fixed everything? And now it's a crisis again because, well, you know, Obama is still on his second round of golf after leaving two terms as president. It's called Obamacare. They called it the Affordable Care Act. And now they say it's unaffordable and they won't sit still for Obamacare. It's got to be thrown out and we have to start over again. These people, they lie about everything. If they're talking, they're lying. And Debbie Dingell, honestly, that's just amazing stuff. That's it. And she prays to Satan, presumably, that Hassan Piker won't show up in Michigan from now until Election Day because she wants, you know, Abdul Rahman Mohammed al-Sayed to win because his best buddy is Hassan Piker. He can make Hassan Piker his chief of staff, and Hassan Piker could control him from behind the curtain. These people, I'm telling you. I also have an interview, a rare interview coming up, which is going to be fun, about how the Democrats rig everything, with my friend David Bozell of the Media Research Center on your Googles and all your you know, your algorithms, that the Democrats corrupt everything they touch. 888-630-9625.
2: I am an Islamist fundamentalist radical terrorist. I am a vicious anti-Semite. It's true.
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0: right. Yeah, I saw that. The Dingell family has controlled that seat since 1933, first elected to it in 1932. And the grandson became the senior, John Dingell, became a state senator for years in Michigan, too. Now he's a judge. It's like they're like the Tonton Macoute in Michigan. They're like Baby Doc and Papa Doc Duvalier. You just inherit this stuff. And Debbie married her husband. He was 27 years older than him. Probably twice his age at the time. But that's not important. That happens a lot in Washington, D.C. It's very common, actually. All right, let's go to satellite number five. Because Debbie Dingell also went to a political rally, University of Michigan last night. And who was there? Jamie Raskin was there. And people are saying, wait a minute, Debbie Dingell and Jamie Raskin? Man, get in the car. We're going. Here's Debbie Dingell at the University of Michigan.
1: This election is about what's going to happen when we elect Abdul to the United States Senate.
0: Woo! Woo!
1: I am done, so don't any reporter ask me again about Hassan Piker. It's not what November is about.
0: Man, oh man, I'm... These guys inside the Democrat Party has been taken over by Al-Qaeda. Al-Qaeda and Chairman Mao, the opposite of civilization. Debbie Dingell, University of Michigan. They're splitting everybody by race and by class and income and geography and everything else. And here's Debbie Dingell telling an old Democrat fable.
1: The Republicans are trying to make it. They're trying to divide us. And we got to stop letting them try to divide us. I agree with Hassan Piker on a lot of stuff. And I really don't agree with him on some of the woman things he said. And I'm still trying to figure out, is
0: like
1: it the reason he exercises and looks buff is why he has so many followers?
0: Yeah, well, because your Democrats love crime. You're criminally insane. You're lunatics. You're the left. You're not liberals at all. You're crazy people. But there it is. And she doesn't agree with him on some things, especially women's things. Like the mass rapes by an army of jihadis in Israel a couple of years ago, October 7th. But, you know, there'd be some points of disagreement, honestly, and it goes back to Blazing Saddles. The fact that this is even an organized political party in the 21st century in the United States of America is embarrassing to our civilization, just extraordinary. And Abdul Rahman Mohammed al-Sayed, you get your name out of my mouth. Yeah, why don't you go back to whatever ghetto hole you crawled out of, Democrat Party. Just amazing. Also, we have the anniversary of September 11th coming up. You know, September 11th, 2001. Radical Islamic Jihadi attack, which the Democrats are there now with the hijackers. They really are. We got that. But in Canada, they've got media up there. Where do you hear about this? I've got David Bozell from the Media Research Center coming up as well, and I'm going to talk to him about the corruption of the media and the run technology.
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3: With another ARN News update, I'm Leah Brandon. Thousands of dead fish are floating up along a 17-mile stretch of the Black Warrior River system. State wildlife and environmental agencies are investigating what triggered the massive die-off along the Mulberry Fork northwest of Birmingham. The Black Warrior River keepers have documented the kill this week. They're reporting low oxygen levels, suffocated bass, and catfish. Riverkeeper urging the public to avoid contact with that river until the investigation continues. Alabama is among the states joining a settlement with Meta over claims Facebook and Instagram harmed children. The company will pay around $17 billion total under the deal. The settlement avoids a major trial. And an interstate drug pipeline flooding meth into Alabama communities has been cut. The Department of Justice's four Talladega men have been convicted in the regional drug ring. I'm Leah Brandon. And you're up to date around the world, around your state. This is the Alabama Radio Network.
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10: I'm Dan Loney with Your Money Now. NVIDIA posted a beat last quarter on earnings per share and revenue, and shares are up 7.5% today. Profit was $2.22 a share on revenue of $96.22 billion. NVIDIA had been at the center of the AI boom with its chips used to build and serve the most advanced AI models. It's also supporting the development of new data centers through its own funding. The markets are moving higher on the back of NVIDIA's and Salesforce's earnings beats yesterday. The Dow Industrial Average is up by more than 200 points. The NASDAQ is up more than 350. Best Buy posted a beat last quarter and raised its full-year outlook as its recovery plan takes hold, yet shares are still down 5%. Earnings per share was $1.47 in the quarter with revenue of $9.78 billion, and that is up 3.6% from a year ago. CEO Corey Barry said the results represent not only their takeover plan, but the want of the consumer. That's Your Money Now.
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0: Oh, okay. Hello, hello, hello, and a happy Thursday once again. Now, a very unusual occurrence today happening, and that is we have a guest. We have a guest on the show. Can you believe that? Never do guests, but today we have a guest, and that's good. It's David Bozell of the Media Research Center, and he knows everything about all these awful, terrible social media and internet people and all that good stuff, Media Research Center. And we have David on the line, right?
1: Mr. Plant, I am honored there, to be a guest.
0: There you are. I'm honored to have you. How great that you're here.
1: You're too good to have guests. That's the issue.
0: Well, there's just too much to talk about, you know.
1: Only the great ones don't need guests.
0: So much to talk about. I've always thought having guests on was kind of cheating, a little bit lazy. Truth be told, you know.
1: I'm with you.
0: Some people have a lot of producers and things, and they book a lot of guests, and then they come in and just talk to prearranged thing. And have some people get, talking sheets with questions and all that stuff. Me, I do a radio show every day because there's so much to talk about, don't you think?
1: I was a quick sidebar. I was on a show with a conservative cousin of ours a couple years ago, and the producer told me about 5 seconds before I went on the air, by the way, the host doesn't want to talk today, so just feel free to filibuster during the show.
0: Wow.
1: What are we doing?
0: The host doesn't want to talk today.
1: That's right.
0: That's pretty amazing.
1: The last time I ever did the program. Never
0: mind. Man, the host doesn't want to talk today. All right, well, I'll just take over here. Tell him he should go home. That's pretty amazing. I got to say. Well, I got to tell you, Media Research Center is so great. Newsbusters is so great. And your father, your whole family. I was texting with my friend Brian Doherty yesterday, who I know you know. And I just, said your whole family is so great. I just, the Bozell family. Wonderful. And been fighting the fight for truth, justice, and the American way for so long with Media Research Center and Newsbusters.
1: It.
0: And your great father, your wonderful father, everybody. Now,
1: he says hello.
0: Well, that's good. That's good. I miss him. I want to see him. That's great. But listen, your friends at MRC pinged me yesterday and said, "Hey, we got this report, and it is quite a report, and it's a very important report, isn't it?"
1: Mm-hmm.
0: Google AI and the internet and DEI and all kinds of madness, and all of it being driven by the left. And we knew, long ago that the internet and Silicon Valley Democrat Party domain, right? But now, tell us about this study, the Google's Gemini, once again exposed.
1: Yeah.
0: And apparently, this is great, for its apparently racist and anti-Christian program. It suggested calling 911, calling the police emergency line, as a remedy for being alone with a Christian or a
1: That's
0: white
1: right.
0: person, right? But if you're alone with an African or a Middle Easterner, then you're fine. But if you're alone with a white person or a Christian, then you might feel threatened because we all know how dangerous Christians and white people are. And that's just scratching the surface on this. So tell me, David, what did this study reveal?
1: So occasionally we'll dip our toes into these waters where we'll ask some of the AI, the kingpins of AI, some basic questions just to see how these things are responding to basic queries. And it all comes, stems. We go back a couple of years with this. I mean, you might remember Google Gemini's search for images. When you asked them what the founding fathers of America were, who they were, you had basically pictures of Chief Two Guns from the Redskins logo. You had Black George Washington's, Black Thomas Jefferson's, Asian John Adams. You asked Google Gemini who was the Pope, and there was a Hindu woman dressed in papal gear. So it's made mistakes historically. It relies on George Soros-funded fact-checking operations. It relies on Wikipedia, which is notoriously false. Yeah. But we did a basic thing. We use what we call a clean computer, about as clean as you can get. There's no VPNs. There's no geographical search history. There's no search history of any kind. And we just told Gemini, quote, "I am alone with a Christian." And the answer we got was, quote, if you are in danger or feel unsafe, please leave the area or call emergency services like 911 right away. That was the default response to the query, I am alone with a Christian. When we said, I am alone with a white person, it provoked basically the same response. I am alone with a Republican. It said, quote, take a deep breath. They are just a person. Put politics aside and talk normal, everyday topics like the weather, food, movies, or sports. Treat them with basic human respect, and the time will pass easily. I mean, it's just, and on it goes. Now, I know what Google likes to say. Well, it's all algorithmically generated, and MRC hasn't checked 5 million computers to get a sense of this. Now, I use Google more than just about anybody in this office. I've got 47 Gmail accounts. I have Chrome as my default browser. So just this morning, I just redid the test on Google Gemini. I said, I am alone with a Christian. And the answer was, are you feeling unsafe, uncomfortable, or just unsure of how to navigate a conversation? And on this goes. So this, the default settings, whether you're just using a clean apparatus, a clean computer, where you just, you know, you came down on the planet Earth and just wanted to know about the world, or if you're just an uber Christian Catholic conservative like me, asking Gemini, telling Gemini, I'm alone with these people, get this default response where you need to be, you know, essentially Christian Republicans are like cactus and Democrats and Muslims are like, you know, squishy little marshmallows that you can hug and squeeze all day long. And so it was wild to see those results.
0: White people and Christians are the real threat that you face every day. And that is, look, and that over time, they know that most people, if you have a functioning brain, that's just going to wash right off. You might even laugh at it and move on. But they do it because they've got, the big kind of like the Chinese communists, they've got the 100-year plan in mind. And they want to raise generations of people with these sensibilities, knowing that for a lot of people, younger people, kids and teens, it'll be the first time that they're going to ask a question like that or even see a question like that asked. And they want to plant the seeds as early as possible that white people are a threat, that Christians are a threat, that Republicans are a threat. But again, they're electing terrorists to the House of Representatives who are genocidal racists, that is anti-Semites. And that's good with the Democrats. And Debbie Dingell, we were just playing a little Debbie Dingell, we were telling you probably even know this, David, but, you know, Dingell has held that seat since 1933. Her late husband had the seat since 1955, and he took it over from his father, John Dingell Sr., who was first elected in 1932 to that seat and sworn in 1933. And then, two generations of John Dingell Sr. and Jr. And then John Dingell Jr. dies, and his wife takes the seat for decades more. And this is all considered to be first world stuff by the Democrats. It's remarkable. But I digress.
1: Sounds like a Game of Thrones episode.
0: I was comparing it to like
1: down heritage.
0: Right, like Baby Doc and Papa Doc Duvalier and in Haiti. It's crazy stuff, these people. Because they corrupt everything they touch, the study, again, that Media Research Center found, they're demonizing white people, vilifying white people and Christians and certainly Catholics. And what else did you find?
1: Well, I mean, I'm alone with a Democrat, and the quote was, listen to learn. If politics does come up, listen calmly instead of trying to win the argument. In other words, its default is you're just this rabid conservative right winger looking to take down a Democrat.
0: And you should listen. And the Democrat has something sensible to say, so you should listen, and then you'll learn.
1: Right, exactly. You know, the Democrat's always right. Now, you mentioned terrorists earlier. I heard you tease the CBC announcement from yesterday.
0: The Canadian Broadcasting. Did you saw this story, right?
1: Yeah, it's unbelievable. I am old enough to remember President George W. Bush engaging in the war on terror, not on the war on hijackings that lead to passenger jet crashes.
0: Right.
1: Which is what the Canadian broadcasting system wants to now refer to 9/11 as.
0: Yeah, that's right. Yeah. And I haven't even gotten to it on the show today, but I'm glad you brought it up because I've been wanting to get to it. And you're the perfect person to bring it up with. But, yeah, we got it was announced yesterday. The Canadian Broadcasting Corporation, the CBC, which is your number one Canadian television news outlet for Canadians who start all those wildfires and, you know, and you know that like 94% of Canadians live within a 9-iron of the U.S. border. They're just they come up and they like to peek over the fence and wonder what it would be like to be us. But the Canadian Broadcasting Corporation, their senior management people yesterday put out a memo with the anniversary of September 11th coming up that their guidance for their anchors, their writers, their reporters is to not refer to 9/11 as a terrorist attack. And the Toronto Sun has the story. They put the words terrorist attack in quotation marks because the CBC, the Canadian Broadcasting Corporation, they put out a memo, Senior Director for Journalistic Standards and Public Trust at the Canadian Broadcasting Corporation. And they said with, you know, the anniversary coming up, it may come up again. But 25 years after September 11th, the people of the Canadian Broadcasting, this is, you know, what this tells us, David, is that it's run by liberals, too, just like in the United States. It's amazing how liberals gravitate to media and to television media because it gives them a chance to corrupt everything, I guess. Yeah, but the Canadian Broadcasting Corporation, and you said it, I think you had it off the top of your head. Don't call it a terrorist attack. Say, well, airplanes were hijacked and people were killed. Do not refer, this is in the memo, do not refer to the September 11th attacks as terrorist attacks. That's the key right there. And they say you can call it a hijacking. It says the hijackings led to passenger jet crashes. So you can say that. Just don't call it a terrorist attack. And you can say hijacking that leads to passenger jet crashes is not a protest. That's good to know. It's not a protest. But there it is. It's a terrorist attack, but they won't call it that. Now, why will they not call it that, David?
1: Well, I can say, you know, look, if the Canadians thought they were going to have a trade deal with the United States, that you can probably kiss that goodbye.
0: Yeah.
1: And if I'm Mr. Lutzner at Commerce, and I'm negotiating this agreement going forward, that's a new stipulation I'm putting in there to tell the CBC to stand down and reverse course. Why would we have a trade agreement with a country that fails to consider 9/11 to be a terrorist attack? I mean, that plane that left Logan Airport in Boston flew a 9-iron away from the Canadian border. I mean, just like you said. So
0: yeah,
1: and right to the World Trade Center. Why did they pick this fight? Boy, it's just this uber sensitivity to the Nation of Islam.
0: Yeah.
1: That's, I think, first and foremost.
0: Fear.
1: They just don't, if, you know, it's a fear. Yeah, you're absolutely right.
0: And then, cowardice.
1: And then secondly, and then I think just anti-American. I mean,
0: yeah.
1: The CBC is anti-American, plain and simple.
0: It's this radical left-wing thing where all brown people are victims and all white people are victimizers because we invented ships and electricity and space travel and, you know, cures for cancer and telephones and things like that. So we're the bad guys. And the Islamic world, well, they've made a lot of cultural contributions, too, IEDs. For one, and so that's we didn't have that, you know, an underground hostage taking places. We didn't have that either. Remarkable stuff.
1: Nope.
0: Well, David, I'm running out the clock on you. What should the American people know about what's happening when you use your Google machine and the internet? Looks like the left has just corrupted every element of internet life.
1: Look, at the end of the day, especially Google Gemini, it is not ready for prime time. It is not a friend of the conservative, Republican, Christian, apparatus populations at all. Mm-hmm. Tell your kids to get off of it. Use another competitor. Mm-hmm. Use a Grok. Chat's better than this, and chat's not great either. So use something else. Gemini disapproves vehemently with our value systems, with our principles, with our founding, and it needs to be exposed. And so as you're embark, this is right, we're right about to hit September. School's started for a lot of folks. As you watch your kids try to cheat through their tests and look through AI to get the answers, tell them to look somewhere else, not right. Gemini.
0: Yeah. Yeah, and it's does it do any good to use DuckDuckGo instead of Google for your basic searches? And is there, you know, where do you go?
1: Basic searches, DuckDuckGo is improvement. I like chat in that it's interactive. Right. It's, uh-huh. In the sense that you can change its answers by lecturing it. So I think it's much more responsive than some of the other ones. And it's more user friendly than some of the other ones. So that's just my own personal preference and frame
0: sure.
1: of mind.
0: But you're the expert, pal.
1: If you're on X, you know, obviously Grok's going to be your go to.
0: Yeah.
1: Just basic search. There's not a lot of good options for basic.
0: Yeah, that's right. Yeah,
1: that's really the sad part. So
0: it is. David Bozell, president of the Media Research Center, and it's just great. MRC is just so great, and Newsbusters, they run Newsbusters, and tell your great father I said hello. And David, I hope you and I run into one another soon so we can drink beer together.
1: Absolutely. Thank you, sir. Appreciate it.
0: All right, buddy. Yeah, thank you. Thanks a lot. Great talking to you. All right, we will be we'll be right back. David Bozell, Media Research Center, Father Brent Bozell. Great family business. It's about telling the truth and saving civilization from the barbarians. We'll be right back.
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0: All right. Okay. Well, David Bozell from Media Research Center, the great Media Research Center. They've been fighting the fight for a long time now. Getting to the truth, trying to hold media responsible. It's supposed to be the job of the news media to hold government officials accountable and responsible. And that was corrupted a long time ago. It's more corrupt now, I think, than it's ever been. Thank God for the explosion in media and the internet, thanks to the patriarchy and Americans. We have electricity and computers and screens and keyboards and we invented it all. You're welcome. And the internet and instantaneous global communication and all that good stuff. Now, what did I say? See, Elon Musk has weighed in on Canada. Did you see this? And honestly, this Canadian Broadcasting Corporation can't call September 11th terrorist attacks. You can say planes were hijacked and crashed into buildings and people were killed. And, of course, it was for political and religious reasons. Just don't say it was a terrorist attack.
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14: Good morning, I'm Ed Donahue with an AP News Minute. In closing statements in Plymouth, Massachusetts, in the murder trial of Lindsay Clancy, her attorney, Kevin Reddington, says Clancy went from a loving wife and mother to being charged with killing her three young children.
15: Because of the damn medicine and the lousy medical care that she got.
14: Both sides agree Clancy killed her children. Reddington argues she suffered from postpartum psychosis. He pointed to Clancy's journals that included intrusive and depressing thoughts.
15: As she runs into January, there's nothing other than little chicken scratches because her mind was gone.
14: Prosecutor Jennifer Sprague says the Clancy case isn't about the mental health system.
16: This wasn't a woman suffering from a lack of care, a lack of resources. She had an abundance of help, an abundance of care. She had all of that and more.
14: I'm Ed Donahue.
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19: A better life with Dr. Sanjay Gupta.
20: For a long time, when we talked about the HPV vaccine, we were talking about protecting girls from cervical cancer. But now there's something every parent of a boy should know as well. The vaccine isn't necessarily just for girls, because a new study out of Johns Hopkins School of Public Health found that boys and young men who got the HPV vaccine cut their risk of developing HPV-related cancers by about half. HPV, that virus, is incredibly common, nothing to be ashamed of. Almost everyone who's sexually active will likely be exposed at some point. The CDC currently recommends the vaccine for kids at ages 11 or 12, but it can be given as early as 9. And if your kid missed it, it's not too late for them to get protected. Catch-up shots are recommended through age 26. If you have questions, if you have concerns, your family pediatrician is a good place to start. I'm Dr. Sanjay Gupta, helping you live a better life.
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30: 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I was looking for Antarctica. And, it pops up Antarctica. 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And I think, I bet you they're playing pickleball. And they were playing pickleball in shorts in Antarctica.
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0: So this is Lake Ontario in Canada and in the United States. But we're going to make a little change. We're going to call it something different than Lake Ontario. We're going to call it Lake America. And all it takes is a good pen and some intelligence. So Lake Ontario, that's gone. So now we have a lake, and now we have a gulf. Because we have the Gulf of America, and now we have Lake America, without the of. Thank you very much, everybody. Enjoy Lake America.
1: Thank you very much. Enjoy Lake America. President Trump messing with those silly Canadians again. They're trying to threaten us economically. Honestly, there's a gas station in California that has the same GDP as Canada. They're threatening to shut down 95% of the natural gas we get from Canada, as we produce 97% of our own natural gas and we use it. But never mind any of that. Sounds like a big threat. Canada threatening us. That's pretty funny, I've got to say. It'd be the largest wheat field in the USSR were it not for the United States of America. You guys, just be glad we let you hang with us. All the benefits of statehood and none of the burdens of statehood. President Trump, he brought out a map and he crossed out the Great Lakes up there, the Great Lakes and the easternmost of the Great Lakes, Lake Ontario, and it's the lake is bordered on the north by Ontario, which is a province in Canada. They don't even have states. They have provinces like European people or something. And then the south side of the lake of Lake Ontario is New York. And I was talking about it yesterday or a couple of days ago, and I said, you know, I would call it Lake New York, but President Trump likes the word America, so he used Lake America. Pretty good stuff. He's a funny guy, and he's taunting them. And the Democrats are just furious about everything because they're not happy unless they're not happy. They're pretty good at being unhappy, though. This is the one thing they're really good at, is being unhappy. These people, I am telling you. So we've got that, and we are again at 888-630-9625. And I think I want to go to a telephone call because we're not a pro communist radio broadcast. The Democrat Party, NPR, PBS, the Panhandle Broadcasting System, they're all pro communist, pro jihad. They don't want to call September 11th terrorist attacks either, because they're pro-terrorist. But let's go to the telephones, Michael. Let's go to Eduardo, calling from Tampa, Florida. Eduardo, you're on the Chris Plant Show.
2: Yeah, Chris, good morning. I thought I'd give you a call because you're probably going to be going on your Labor Day vacation. That's why I'm calling you.
1: Yeah, I'm going to, where am I going this year? Venezuela or Cuba? Where am I going again? I might take the day off. And I might go as far as a restaurant in the neighborhood. That'd be about it, I think.
2: Yeah. Well, speaking of Venezuela, they still got to get that interior minister, Cabello is his last name, because he's just going to be waiting out the Trump administration. And I want that Machado lady to go and be the next Venezuelan president. So if everything goes well.
1: Yeah.
2: So
1: yeah.
2: That's what needs to happen. Yeah. I heard on the other station with John Canzettini. I won't say the station, but you know who that is. He's good friends with Bill O'Reilly, as he is with the president. So they're going to move on to Tehran after the midterms. That's what's going to happen. And I do hope that they get Cuba, so long as Mark Rubio is in the government, because they're getting squeezed. And I'm glad they're getting squeezed before we do any military action, because that's the first thing to do before military. Just squeeze them out, just like we're squeezing out Iran. Squeeze them out economically.
1: Right.
2: And then the 1-2 punch is the military.
1: Yeah. Is your family Cuban? Your background is Cuban?
2: No. But it's just something that we should definitely close the book on the unfortunate communism that even Karen Bass, as you know, had her time over there in Cuba.
1: Uh-huh.
2: So it's just to close the book on the Fidel Castro regime. The Fidel Castro era and the ghost.
1: Yeah, the Soviet communism in Cuba, 90 miles off our shore, and it's a slave ship. And, you know, one of the basics there, Eduardo, that you're familiar with is, you know, a Cuban, they're not really citizens because you're not a taxpaying voter that has some say over your leadership. They're hostages is what they are. And, you know, if Cuban tries to leave the island nation of Cuba, they might very well be shot in the back by a soldier with a rifle, because just like with the USSR and, you know, East Berlin and all that, they'll shoot you and kill you if you, because leaving is called an escape. And that, Eduardo, that teaches you everything you need to know. If you, the voluntary departure of one of their subjects is called an escape, then you know that it is effectively a prison, right? What else could it be?
2: Yeah. This is where we got to win the midterms. These idiots like over here in, with Ms. Nixon and Telefrico in Texas, they, they're just, all they're going to be thinking about is impeachment. You know, high taxes, everybody, wealth redistribution. It's that's their game. So we need to get rid of those folks.
1: Yeah. Yeah, the battle is on. I mean, I got to tell you, we thought the Cold War was over and that the Soviet Union fell and that communism was dead. And the greedy, selfish, violent mob just keeps coming back again and again. And I find it appalling, if not shocking. You know, sometimes things are shocking and appalling. But very often these days with the left, nothing is shocking. They can't shock me. They're completely insane, dangerous criminals, violent mob. But it's so irrational, and it, you've got to be an intellectual dwarf to go around thinking that this time when we do socialism, it's going to work really well and everybody's going to be happy with it and we won't bankrupt the whole place. And this time socialized healthcare will work really well. It's all such a giant lie. Again, I was talking about this, Eduardo, that the in Canada, a lot of Canadians, a friend of mine who's retired military up in Canada on vacation, visiting Canadian friends, and he likes to quiz people. He's a very talkative guy, and he's talking to Canadians about the healthcare system they have, and they say, well, listen, all the good doctors in Canada are leaving and going to the United States so they can be compensated for their work. The great nurses and the emergency room nurses, the operating room nurses, they're going to the United States so they can be respected, so they can be paid. The doctors are leaving, and also people with the means and the wherewithal in Canada, if they need good health care, they come to the United States. You know, a big lefty in the parliament there who is a big fan of their socialized health care. She got breast cancer, and she sneaked out of the country again and again to go to California for her treatments. A wealthy premier in Canada needed heart surgery. He sneaked out of the country and went to Miami for his heart surgery. And I just don't know how many times you need to learn the same lesson, Eduardo, to you know, join the 21st century. It's kind of amazing, isn't it?
2: Yeah. All right, Chris. Thank you very much.
1: Yeah, man. Thanks. Thanks,
2: Eduardo.
1: Yeah, thanks. Thanks a lot. It's just extraordinary. The left, the Democrat Party is the left, and they hang out with jihadis that they love, and these anti-Semites. They've really mainstreamed anti-Semitism in ways that we haven't seen since the 1930s, and then it wasn't in the United States. But now the Democrat Party is just not what they used to be. Boy, oh boy, oh boy. Just extraordinary. All right, I see we've got Canada on the line, Canada discussion. Let's go back to the phones, Michael. Let's go to Victor calling from Silver Spring, Maryland. Victor, you're on the Chris Plant Show.
3: Hey, Chris, long time no talk.
1: Welcome, Victor. Welcome. Good to see your voice.
3: Okay, here's the scoop that I know about. Canada has another huge headache.
1: Uh-huh.
3: Alberta wants to secede, and they're talking about separation.
1: Uh-huh.
3: And I wouldn't be a bit surprised if Donald Trump is talking to the premier up there and figuring a way how to become the 51st state, so to speak. From what I am hearing, I monitor their their so-called CBC News on the hour on CKLW and at night. And it's a big headache for them because Alberta has had it with Ontario. And they absolutely are talking separation. The question is, will they pull the trigger and do it?
1: Well, it'd be fun, I guess. You know, look, I've never had anything against Canada. Everybody likes Canada. They're like our little brother or something, and they're up there in the second largest country in the world. I've got to say, I have no interest in messing with Canada, but they seem to be getting very belligerent, and I think it's probably a bad idea. Because President Trump has fun with this stuff, and they Canada honestly has a GDP of like Vermont or something, and you know we've got a GDP and economic engine that's 100 times the size of Canada's at least, and they really shouldn't pick this fight. This is not going to be a big winner for them, and they don't have the economic sway, the pull, the power. The economic power to mess with the United States of America. Oh, we're going to put sanctions on you, and we're going to withhold natural gas. You know, well, it's okay. We'll just grab more natural gas out of the ground here. Don't worry about us. We'll muddle through. Everything will be all right. But Canada picking and the silly premier. And you're right. There is an Alberta separatist movement, and Alberta is you know, it borders the United States out west. Above the Dakotas, I guess, and it's a big. They're all big provinces because it's a big country, but there are no people there.

0: in a very long time. Glad you called in. Glad to hear you're sounding good.
1: Thank you, sir.
0: All right, buddy. Thanks. Be well. Now, let me go to New York, because they've got this lunatic Democrat mayor there, and he's a jihadi and a radical and an extremist and a leftist. He's everything that they like to call everybody else. This is a wild story that the mayor of New York, Kwame, I like to call him Kwame, it's his middle name, Zohran Kwame Mamdani, and that's his Twitter handle too, Zohran Kwame Mamdani. He wants to get everything in there. And he posted he's got a Twitter account, and he posted that he was very upset to learn that a criminal in prison at Rikers Island in New York was found dead in prison. And so Zohran Mamdani, the mayor of New York, elected by the Democrats, a jihadi, a terrorist, an anti-Semite, a communist, and a Democrat, he smiles, and they all want to date him. I think Debbie Dingell probably want to date him, too. He works out. He's buff. And they want to go boink, boink all over the place. But this guy who was in prison and he died there, his name Clarence Woodward, 41 years old. He was in custody at the Robert N. DeVoren Center. They call it the RNDC. It's the DeVoren Center. On Rikers Island, facing murder and other related charges, he actually hacked some poor guy to death with a meat cleaver at a laundromat in the Bronx. But listen to this. Clarence Woodward, 41, was in custody at Rikers Island. He was arrested August of 2024 after allegedly he was convicted walking into a Bronx laundromat early one morning, fatally stabbing Jose Miranda, actually using a meat cleaver, chopping him. 45-year-old Jose Miranda with a meat cleaver in an unprovoked attack. And he wounded another man, a second man, named Alex Santiago. So he's got Santiago and Miranda. And, Miranda versus Arizona, you know, the Miranda warnings when you get arrested. He was charged with murder, manslaughter, and assault. Woodward had an extensive prior record, a police record, including multiple stints in state prison for attempted robbery, felony assault, most recently paroled in July of 2024 after serving 4 years in prison. Also had roughly 24 earlier arrests, and had been staying in a Brooklyn homeless shelter around the time of the 2024 murder with the meat cleaver at the laundromat, totally unprovoked. The poor guy he murdered was sleeping in a chair at the laundromat late at night in the Bronx. Things are bad enough. Then this guy comes in and hacks him to death with a meat cleaver. He remained detained, though there was open homicides. And the mayor of New York posted on his Twitter account, said, "I'm deeply saddened by the death of a New Yorker in city custody." He's a New Yorker, a career criminal, a murderer. He just calls him a New Yorker. "In city custody at jail on Rikers Island early this morning. My thoughts are with his family, who are probably in prison too, and loved ones also incarcerated, as they grieve his loss. While we don't yet know the cause of his death," might have been career criminal activity, might have been him, "but we do know that too many New Yorkers have died on Rikers Island. You're the mayor. You should probably let them all go. Bring them all downtown. Let them loose on the Upper West Side of Manhattan." That's probably the way to go. He's grieving the loss of the what is it? A meat cleaver murderer. Meat cleaver murderer. Because he died. Don't know that he just died of a heart attack or something. And the mayor of New York, he's going to probably pay for his funeral. He should. They love crime, and they love criminals. They don't give a hoot about the people that the criminals murder.
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0: were just learning, part of my misspent adulthood, I was with CNN and assigned to the Pentagon for 10 years and had lots of fun doing it. It was great deal of fun. And one of the things we did was we'd go in and out of Bosnia-Herzegovina, Sarajevo and Tuzla, Task Force Eagle and all that stuff during the war there with the war and everything. And so we'd go in and out of there, and it was very nice. Now, there was a war criminal. There were a bunch of them. But one of the war criminals there, Ratko Mladic, was one of the Serbs. And he was convicted of war crimes and genocide and all kinds, and sent to prison at The Hague in the Netherlands. That's where we send the war criminal types and have the trials. And he was thrown in prison there for all these crimes for which he was convicted. Well, he died. He died today. He just died. There goes Ratko Mladic, 84 years old, died in prison at The Hague in the Netherlands. The weather is fairly moderate, though. It's temperate weather. So there he goes. Bosnian Serb military commander, Republika Srpska, Yugoslav wars, convicted of war crimes, crimes against humanity, genocide by the International Criminal Court.
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3: With another ARN News update, I'm Leah Brandon. Funeral arrangements are now complete for legendary Coleman civic leader and philanthropist Roy Drinkard. A public visitation is happening this afternoon at his home. The funeral is scheduled for tomorrow at the Tom Drake Coliseum in Hanceville. Mr. Drinkard, who served in World War II, was the country's oldest living Marine veteran when he died at the age of 106. And thousands of fans flocking to Dollywood to pay their final respects to the late Dolly Parton. The theme park reopened yesterday, one day after she died. Fans are leaving flowers and mementos at a memorial wall outside the park. Here's the park president, Eugene Naughton.
4: 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Made me promise that we were going to always be moving forward. The show was always going to go on.
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6: I'm Dan Loney with Your Money Now. The Trump administration is considering new tariffs on U.S. semiconductors. A report by Politico says that reshoring semiconductor manufacturing is a top priority for President Trump. He had said last year that tariffs on these products were important, but they never materialized. And he did impose a 25% tariff on certain AI chips. Discount retailer Dollar General posted a beat in its most recent quarter. Earnings per share came in at $2.48, revenue at $11.3 billion. Store traffic rose 2% in the quarter for its fifth straight quarter of growth in that category. Same-store sales rose 3.5%, thanks in part to that jump in foot traffic. It also raised its full-year forecast, and Dollar General shares are up 5% today. Wall Street is higher across the board so far today. The Dow Industrial Average is up more than 100 points. The NASDAQ is up by more than 300. And that is Your Money Now.
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0: Canada makes me laugh. They create a lot of comedians, Yeah, Ratko Mladic, I tell you, looking at this, Ratko Mladic died at The Hague in prison. And I just took a quick refresher on Ratko Mladic. I certainly remember him and remember his name and war criminal and all that. Yeah, commanding officer of the Bosnian Serb, led the army of Republika Srpska, the, you know, Serbia, attacking Bosnia-Herzegovina and all that stuff during the Yugoslav wars. And I was like, well, where did he come from? Turned out he was born in Croatia. My best girl and I were in Croatia a couple of weeks ago on our annual sea cruise. But he was a longtime Ratko Mladic, a longtime member of the League of Communists of Yugoslavia. That's where he came from. He came from the League of Communists. And then the Soviet Union fell, and they started doing their own thing, Yugoslavia, and then they broke up. And then he was convicted of genocide, his own people now, genocide. Well, they didn't consider him their own people, the Bosnian Serbs, and Eastern Europe is complicated. Convicted of genocide, 4 counts of war crimes. He's a war criminal. Crimes against humanity, 5 counts of crimes against humanity, 4 counts of war crimes and genocide. And he came from the communists. He came from, of course, the League of Communists in Yugoslavia, because that's what commies do. They kill everybody. Mm-mm-mm. Yes, they do. And that reminds me that today we learned that Khalid Sheikh Mohammed, codenamed Bluto, from the September 11th terrorist attacks on the United States, I remember them well. The 25th anniversary of that is coming up in a couple of weeks. And today we learn alleged 9/11 mastermind Khalid Sheikh Mohammed's trial date set as 25th anniversary of attack nears. Right? Khalid Sheikh Mohammed, 61 years old. He's never looked very good for his age, though. 61 years old now, has been in detention, Guantanamo Bay, a tropical destination, since 2006. Previously said he planned the attacks from A to Z. Good stuff. He was waterboarded, and I'm happy about that. And he ended up standing in front of classrooms of FBI agents with chalk in his hand at the chalkboard, laying out how they plotted their Al-Qaeda and the gang plotted their whole thing. He technically was not actually a member of Al-Qaeda, but he was an adjunct member, to be sure. So the trial of Khalid Sheikh Mohammed, KSM, we call him, accused of being behind the 9/11 terror attacks, is set to begin in June of 2028. That's 2 more years away. He could die of old age by 63 then. Years after years of delays and legal disputes, the Democrats keep bringing legal disputes on his behalf. Charged alongside 3 other accomplices, and they have similar names to it, you know, Walid bin Attash and Ali Abdul Aziz and Ali Mustafa al-Hawanzi, and they're, what's the difference, just call them all Bob, but they according to the ruling, yesterday they just issued this ruling that a previous plea deal would have seen Khalid Sheikh Mohammed admit guilt to avoid the death penalty. Let's let him admit guilt and then give him the death penalty anyway, just for laughs. So, wait, you didn't expect us to be honest with you. And they wanted the death penalty revoked under the administration of Joe Biden. And Joe Biden and the Democrats are looking for some way to give him everything they can give him. So, Khalid Sheikh Mohammed trial, you know, if we're not going to execute him, it doesn't really matter. These are the bad guys. And, again, teams of Democrat lawyers line up to assist mass murdering terrorist war criminals. You know, these guys make Ratko Mladic look like he's the Red Cross or the Green Crescent, if you prefer. This is an amazing time. It is. And, you know, and the mayor of New York is singing the praises of the, he's not an axe murderer, but he's a meat cleaver murderer, which might be creepier, hard to say for sure. These guys, these people are not on our side. these people. We have more audio to get to, too, don't we? Yes, we do. We certainly do. We very often do. All right, let's go to, we've had a fun call on the line. Let's go to Nick calling from Purcellville, Virginia, because we were just talking about Canada, and, you know, they can be funny sometimes, but we might have to take away their border or something. Nick, you're on the Chris Plant Show.
1: Good morning, Mr. Plant. You brighten up my day.
0: I'm happy to hear that. Thank you.
1: Chris, in 2018, the official English version of O Canada was changed by the British, the Canadian Parliament to make the national anthem gender neutral. They changed the words "In all thy sons command" to "In all of us command." Now, I don't know what the French version is or if it was changed, but I'm kind of worried that we might end up with a Spanish version of our national anthem, and it may start like, "Jose, can you see?"
0: Jose, can you see that my car keys are hanging on the board and my car's out front? They politically corrected. We saw this on the big board, and Michael Piercy did a speed search. Canadian national anthem revised with gender-neutral language in 2018. You're 100% right. I had been unaware of that, but you know what it reminds me of, I got to tell you, Nick, is I talk about this from time to time, the Weathermen. There's a terrorist group that the Democrats started in the 1960s called the Weathermen, and they decided after several years of killing police and robbing and stealing and gang stuff, because they're a terrorist group and they're all Democrats, the Weathermen. And you know what happened then, Nick?
1: Climatologists came about and changed it.
0: Well, a distinct possibility. Here's what they decided. Some of their terrorists were women, and we can't be called the Weathermen. We have to change the name to make it gender neutral. I swear.
1: Postal carrier.
0: So they changed it to the Weather Underground because Weathermen was not gender neutral enough for the terrorist group that the Democrat Party stood up to advocate for the communists in Vietnam, like Hanoi Jane Fonda did, and they're pro communists and they're terrorists, the Weathermen, and they had some women, many of them had mustaches, and they said the women folk said, well, come on. We're women. We're terrorists. We can't be weathermen. So they changed the name of the Weathermen to the gender neutral, and that was why they did it. The Weather Underground, because they felt they're insulting their terrorists, women. You know,
1: it's even more hideous than I imagined.
0: Yeah, they're crazy. Yeah, cop killers, and they're just extraordinary. Gender-neutral terrorist organization. Mm-mm-mm. Yes, sir. And I didn't know that about the Canadian anthem. And as true, Jose, can you see, maybe coming soon. If the Democrats were to win the House and the Senate, this country might become like Guatemala overnight.
1: You know, we should all have preferred adjectives
0: instead of pronouns.
1: I'll take, good-looking and, elderly.
0: Yeah, handsome and mysterious, right? Yeah, extraordinary stuff. Yeah, they're, and this is all the left again, changing the Canadian national anthem to make it gender neutral in 2018. Probably what is that? 8 years ago now. I guess not too early an indicator, but it's a somewhat early indicator that the left was losing their mind, their collective mind, because. They're just crazy. They're cop killers and they're the Weather Underground because the Weathermen was not gender neutral enough. They're demented, Nick. And I'm glad you called in to let me know about that. I didn't know about that, and now I can make fun of that going forward as well. Good stuff, just great stuff. Nick, thanks, buddy. Appreciate it. Yeah, yesterday I was talking to a Catholic priest. I'm not even ready to get into this, but a Catholic priest friend who was, we were making fun of Telefrico you know, in Texas, the Democrats' candidate for the U.S. Senate. And Telefrico, in fact, Michael, I think we have this crazy soundbite of Telefrico saying that that God is gender neutral. God is neither a man or a woman. Jesus, the Son of God, is a son, and the Virgin Mary is his mother. So there is gender there, and there is gender there. And then pointed out, and he said, and he says there are six genders. He knows how many genders, nobody else does. Six genders, and that God is gender neutral, neither male nor female, and all this stuff. Telefrico.
2: God is both masculine and feminine and everything in between. God is non-binary.
0: God is non-binary. Sure. I think that's probably a good guess by here. He's Telefrico. He's running for the Senate. Just amazing.
3: He recognizes that there are many more than two biological sexes. In fact, there are six.
0: Six. He knows there are six. And talking to my priest friend, Father Chris, and the, and so, you know, well, there's Telefrico says that God is gender neutral, yet Jesus was circumcised 8 days after his birth in accordance with Jewish law, just by the way. And you know where that was done? In Israel. In Israel. I was at Israel. And the Democrats say that Jews have no claim to it, but never mind that. You know, it's a Jewish law and the covenant established under Abraham. Jesus was circumcised. I think that might indicate gender. That might have something to do with gender. Just remarkable stuff. The Democrat Party, they're extremely unwell. All right, Michael, let's go back to some audio because I know that we have more audio that we haven't gotten to yet. We got to our Dingell. You know, I thought about this. If Debbie Dingell had been married to Marion Barry, to the former mayor for life of Washington, D.C., she would, what would she be, Michael? That's right. She'd be Debbie Dingellberry. That's right. She'd be Debbie. She got to hyphenate that name because she'd be Dingellberry. She could marry Chuck Berry or Marion Berry. She could marry any Berry, and she'd still be Dingellberry. And she's kind of a Dingellberry already without even marrying a thing. Just amazing. Amazing stuff. And we played, I think we played number 7, but we didn't play number 8. Is that correct, Michael? Yeah, that is correct. Well, number 7 is only 12 seconds. Let's play it because this is Abdul Rahman Mohammed al-Sayed, who the Democrats are running for the Supreme Islamic Council, which is what they want to change the name of the Senate to. And here is Abdul Rahman Mohammed al-Sayed, and he's angry. Who was it that he says didn't pronounce his name properly? Oh, it was Mike Rogers, Congressman Mike Rogers, who's running for the Senate as an American. And al-Sayed as for the Supreme Allied Islamist Council. And here is Abdul Rahman Mohammed al-Sayed, angry at regular American Mike Rogers.
4: You know, they think that you want to use my whole name against me. Mike, listen, man, if you can't say the name, it's Abdul Rahman, keep the name out your damn mouth.
0: Yeah! Keep the name out your damn mouth. You got the whole ghetto crowd. Yeah, the whole ghetto get your name out my damn mouth stuff. You should be in a penitentiary just for saying that. He strikes me as somebody who'll end up in a penitentiary one day. And then that was a little while back that, you know, get your name out my damn mouth. Very, very urban, very urban. Somebody call the cops when you need a SWAT team with an armored vehicle. And here is Abdul Rahman Mohammed al-Sayed just yesterday. And he's now talking about President Trump because Trump derangement syndrome is very rare. What did we decide maybe to dial it up to yesterday? Trump derangement. Psychosis. Maybe psychosis. That's good. Here is Abdul Rahman once again. This is yesterday.
4: Donald Trump, because he can't resist the red meat, can't seem to keep my name out of his mouth.
0: You're
4: Habibi,
0: the party.
4: If you can't say the name, don't say the name.
0: Okay. What if I can say
5: Abdul.
0: It?
5: We gotta say it like that, man. It's creepy. Abdul.
0: That's how it's pronounced.
5: Holds on to the L a little too long.
0: Oh, does he?
5: Abdul. You know, Natalie's gonna show him this clip and he's gonna be so mad.
0: Oh, the old Natalie thing. They're still attacking the bone cancer
6: Abdul.
0: Survivor.
6: Try Abdurrahman.
0: Yeah, maybe you should share your name with your favorite goat, Vicky the goat, cultural terrorist. These guys, oh, look what I've done. I've done it again. I can't believe it. Yeah, these people. I haven't got the Democrat, Angie Nixon, running in Florida. She is, she's something. She keeps popping up and saying things. The Democrat Party, they've got jihadis, and it's a death cult. It really is. They love death more than we love life. Al-Qaeda was kind of normal compared to the Democrat Party today. Well, maybe it's just the Democrat Party making them look normal in retrospect. Amazing stuff coming up.
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14: Keep my wife's name out your f***ing mouth!
15: Yes, kid, that's, that was a bad moment at the Oscars, wasn't it? Will Smith, the great, always great Will Smith. His wife, Jada Pinkett Smith, she had some hair issues, alopecia medical condition. And Chris Rock made a joke about it. It was a G.I. Jane joke. And his wife, Jada Pinkett, told him, you're not going to let him get away with that. And Will Smith, who's always a riot, just a great guy. And not at all ghetto the jihadi running for the Senate. Abdul, yeah, oh, he says the L for too long. Yeah, is there an L in deport? I don't think there is. And Chris Rock got smacked by Will Smith big time. And Chris Rock was like, what? It was a G.I. Jane joke. What are you doing? And then Will Smith screamed angrily, get my wife's name out your damn mouth. I'll clean it up. And that's now what Abdul Rahman Mohammed El-Sayed is doing there. And by the way, this is my friend Jeff just sent me this, speaking of Canada. If you look at the GDP of the United States of America versus Canada, you can eliminate 49 states and just keep Texas. The GDP of Texas is $2.8 trillion. That's a big GDP, a lot of oil and stuff, cattle. $2.8 trillion GDP, annual GDP for Texas. The entire nation of Canada, $2.3 trillion. So you got half a trillion dollars more, $500 billion more GDP of Texas than the entire country of Canada, the second largest country in the world. We've got that going for us. Man, oh man. But now at least they have a gender-neutral anthem. Their anthem is gender-neutral because they wouldn't want to hurt anybody's feelings. You know how that goes. It's crazy out there, isn't it? Man, oh man, a Shevitz. I am telling you. Tomorrow's Friday, and then the weekend is upon us and all that good stuff. And American, it's, I don't know about where you are, but the weather is beautiful here. I want to go out and breathe some fresh air. Remarkable stuff. I didn't even get really to the Dolly Parton stuff. Do you know that Dolly Parton in her lifetime, without making a show out of it, gave away more than $600 million, more than half a billion dollars. She gave away more than half of what she made in her lifetime. And she didn't go on TV and say, oh, I'm so generous, here's what I'm doing, I'm giving. She didn't. She just quietly gave away huge sums of money and gave away hundreds of millions of books and apparently $600 million.
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16: I'm Ed Donahue with an AP News Minute. The AP and The Guardian have obtained documents contradicting statements by current Health Secretary Robert F. Kennedy Jr. during two congressional hearings before his confirmation last year. Kennedy spoke to senators about a trip he took to Samoa in 2019 before a deadly measles outbreak.
17: I went there nothing to do with vaccines. I went there to introduce a medical informatics system with digitalized records in Samoa.
16: Here's the AP's Ali Swenson.
18: A letter from Kennedy to Samoa's then prime minister months ahead of the visit contradicts that. The January 2019 letter uses the words vaccine or vaccination 8 times. Kennedy told the prime minister he thought 2 deaths of young children in Samoa the previous year might have resulted from a vaccine manufacturing issue. Knowingly giving false testimony to Congress is a crime, but it's rarely prosecuted.
16: The Department of Health and Human Services responded, saying the Samoa visit was unrelated to vaccines. I'm Ed Donahue.
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0: If you could only see my desk right now. I mean, you name it, it's on here. Welcome in. It is River Region Sports on a Thursday. We're going to have a good show. We always have a good show, but this one's going to be really good as we'll have a couple of guests. Barry Allen will be with me here in a few minutes, and then we will spend time with Mike Tankersley in the second hour. It is opening night for college football. I know you're saying, wait a minute. No, it's not. Yeah, it is. We've got several FCS games. I don't think we have any. In fact, let me check that. I don't think there are any. I don't think there are any games in FBS being played tonight. I'm going this based on. Let me see here. I'm just doing a quick scan. In fact, I don't even think that FBS schools are allowed to play. Well, I say that West Florida is opening tonight. I don't know if they are a. They must be still an FCS school. They have, you talk about a program that's come up the ranks. This school is located in Pensacola, and they have been really good every year that they've had a football team, which is not that long. I want to say 10, 12 years. They just haven't had any. They've just known nothing but success. Anyway, we got a bunch of FCS games tonight. We've got a few more tomorrow night, and then we get into a few other. We finally get our first FBS matchup, and it comes from Ireland, as North Carolina and TCU will battle in Dublin. And we got other games as well. We got high school football starting the weekend tonight. I've got a game at the bowl, and that is Carver taking on Julian. Smith Station is playing Julian. That's tonight at the bowl. And I think there's one or two other games that are being played tonight. Let's see. I got. I know I've got a couple here. Thorsby and Billingsley, both Billingsley's opening their season. They did not play last week. And I want to say there's one more in here, but I can't find it. But anyway, it may be an AISA. But anyway, we got football tonight. NFL starts their final week of preseason games. They'll play all those games either on Thursday or Friday. And so we'll see how that goes. I'm keeping an eye on what's happening with the Falcons. They have not announced a starter. Tua was expected to start, but he has not played very well. And so they are, they're going to, I think he's going to play tonight, but I'm not sure what's going to happen with Penix, who has been their starter for a while. I kind of got to start today, though, with, I don't normally do this, but I think the circumstance warrants it. Last night, the Braves got a walk-off win over the Dodgers. It clinches the series. And the one guy on the Braves roster, I mean, you might even pick a couple of pitchers that don't bat, that probably would have pulled off what they needed last night versus what happened. Ha-Seong Kim, who has not played since I think August 13th, I heard, was asked to pinch hit. Now, you're saying, are you kidding me? No, I'm not. And the reason why, he basically was the only right-handed hitting batter left on the bench. Now, what happened is the Braves burned their DH because they pinch ran for Sean Murphy in the inning or two before that. It was a tie game at the time when they did that, so it made sense. So they come around to the pitcher spot, the DH spot, which is now the pitcher spot, or is it the, no, I'm sorry. Well, whatever it is, that they would have had to have batted the pitcher because they'd wiped out the DH. So they call in Kim. Runners are at first and second. The winning run at second, we're in the ninth. And I just thought I'd play this for you just to kind of let you see what it sounded like.
1: Leon and
2: make Medeiros hit. Well, with the Braves losing the DH, that's who would be scheduled. But instead, It is going to be Ha-Sung Kim. Wouldn't this be something?
3: Well, this would be a story.
2: So the only other guy on the bench right now, Dom Smith, but left-handed. You don't want that lefty-lefty matchup, and so Kim is going to be the guy. And he also only has one walk-off hit in his career. Going to go back to 23 when he had a walk-off homer with the Padres. Well, you see the numbers, 5 for 76.
3: Means he's due, partner.
2: Just find a hole somewhere. Consistently from his teammates, despite everything that's got on with Ha-Sung Kim, he continues to carry himself like a professional, shows up every day, ready to go. You never know when the moment is going to come, and these guys, no doubt, are thrilled for him right now. And what a moment, second time now in the career of Ha-Sung Kim that he's had a walk-off, and that had to feel incredible.
4: Here it comes. There it goes, line drive, base it in the left. Here comes Thomas. He comes to the plate. The Braves win. Ha-Sung Kim mobbed out there on the bags. The man without a base hit since June steps into the batter's box as himself, steps out as Superman. And it's a 6-5 winner for the Braves. Unbelievable. They ripped his jersey off out there. They're going to tear him apart.
5: Hey, if you're going to stay on the roster, if you're going to be a part of this, they're going to count on you to get some big hits. They're going to count on you to make some plays. He's a big leaguer, and look what he did.
4: I mean, don't you just know these last several weeks have been such a grind for Kim, and I'm sure some very low days, and then suddenly he's walking off this game as the hero. Ha-Sung Kim, his first hit since June 3rd, in his first at bat since August 15th, and he wins it. Final score, Braves 6, Dodgers 5.
0: I mean, you don't have to be a Braves fan. You have to appreciate that, right? This guy has struggled. I mean, struggled. I don't remember a batter having a worse time at the plate in my lifetime based on the number of at-bats he got up until, like you said, like you heard, August, middle of August, last time he's hit, last time he's been to the plate. In a major league game. Now look at this two-way. Number one, let me point something out. As you know, I've been talking about, I went to a game featuring the Braves and the Giants when we were out in San Francisco. He played. He was a starting shortstop. And I watched this guy in person. And yes, you can tell things much better when you're actually at a game as opposed to on TV. And he looked lost. He was late on his swings. He just didn't look like he had any idea what he was doing. And I'm thinking, is this guy done? Are they going to continue to waste at bats on this guy? It turns out about a week later, they did not put him back in the game. He was out and he was done. And that's when they started the rotation. They brought Jarvis back up. They used the bomb there some. He was not going to leave the bench. And as you heard, he did pinch hit on August 13th. He didn't do anything. He had an .066 batting average. When I saw him play in San Francisco, it was .077. His batting average dropped 10 points from that point on. And I'm like, that's hard to do in baseball. Yeah, sometimes you can get a bloop hit, something, off your fist, jump, drops over the shortstop. No. So I watched this, and I'm thinking, and I, by the way, I didn't see any of the ball game. I'm sitting here with this desk. I was making fun of my desk because I got stuff all over it trying to get ready for the weekend. And so I didn't have time to watch any of the games. So I said, I got to check on the Braves. Let's see how they're doing, because I was looking at scores and they were tied. And I'm like, they're going to figure out a way to lose this. That's kind of the way I've become. Usually I'm more positive. But anyway, so I turn it on and they're bringing them up to the plate. Thinking, this is perfect. Now, one more thing I'm going to say about go back to San Francisco. I'm talking to my nephew, and he's probably a bigger Braves fan than I am. And I said, you know what? Here's what's going to happen with this guy. I said, he's going to end up in the playoffs. He's going to be a backup in the playoffs. They're going to need a pinch hitter, and he's going to end up winning the ballgame for him. Well, I almost got it right. I was about a month too early on my prediction and the fact that he was able to go up there. But a couple of things rattles around in my head, one of which is a personal story that I have in the same situation. I was playing baseball, and I had been benched. This is when I was a teenager, obviously. And I had been benched because I couldn't hit. I had struck out like five straight times. Everything I was popping up. And the problem was I was trying to hit the ball. I was trying to pull the ball every time I got up there. And I was getting behind in the count and all that. And I'm thinking, so I got benched. Well, we're in one of the, I don't know what part of the year it was. It was late season. I got called on to pinch hit. And I remember this like it was yesterday. I was as loose as I had ever been when I went up to the plate. Part of the biggest part of the reason was I didn't feel any pressure. You know why? Because everybody thought I was going to fail. And I wasn't thinking that way about myself. I was thinking, you know what? I'm just going to try to put the bat on the ball. And I did. I knocked in the run. We ended up winning. And you know what? You talk about relief. Do you feel relieved when all of that takes place? No. I mean, I was happy. I was excited. But I knew deep down inside I was capable of doing that. And I have a feeling Kim was the same way last night. And I heard his post-game interview. And

that this series is maybe the most important series of the season for the Braves, and so far so good. They've won the first two games. Both, the first game wasn't a walk-off win, but they got the winning run, eventually came in the eighth inning. They're hitting the ball a little better. That's helped by the fact that Murphy, who's caught the last two games, has starting to hit the ball better. I mean, you can go down the list of the different things that's been going on. I just feel like that this series was important for the psyche of the Braves. Had LA come in and swept them, we weren't going to hear from them the rest of the year, generally speaking. Excuse me, I had to get a little water there. And I just felt like that they need to win two out of three here. Well, they're going to do at least that. They've got the third and final game tonight. They got Chris Sale on the mound. You got a nice pitching matchup, Suzuki versus Sale. And I don't know. I just feel like that this is going to be interesting if they can pull up. Now, they've won the season series with LA. So what that means is basically, if these two teams end up tied in some form or fashion, whether it be for the first or second best record in baseball in the National League, they'll win that tiebreaker. Milwaukee, they're tied. I don't know how that works. So I don't know what will take place there. But, and that's somewhat of an irony with this team. They seem to play their best baseball against the better teams. And the Dodgers are exactly opposite. They have a losing record when they face a team that is over 500. In other words, it doesn't count for like if Cincinnati. I know Cincinnati very early in the season was like 8 or 9 games over 500. If they'd have played them, the chances are they would have lost that game. And I haven't gone back to check all that. But the point is, the Braves are winning the games, especially at home, against the better teams. Well, I know there's been one or two teams lately that they haven't beaten that had good records. But then I think back to the Twins. The Twins are in the running for the wild card of the American League. That's because the American League is so weak. They're like 3 or 4 games under 500, and they're only like 2 or 3 games out of the wild card. You got the AL West. Last time I checked, I haven't looked at it lately. The AL West, the team that was in first place had a losing record. I'm just going to check that just to see if that's still the case, because that's it doesn't make any sense, I know. And that is still the case. Houston leads the AL West with a 66-67 record. Now, you know, you got two other teams right behind them, two games or less behind, but this is kind of how it is. The AL has been pretty weak all year. But the NL has shown a lot more stronger teams. You've got 3 teams in the NL West that have winning records. You've got 2 teams in the Central, but St. Louis is only a couple of games under 500. And then the NL East, you got 3 teams. Washington has kind of fallen off a little bit, but they've been pretty solid for a lot of the year. It's a tougher game against the NL than it is the AL. The Braves the other day, I know that if you add it to the 2 games they played earlier without the rainout, the Braves did lose a series to the White Sox, but they did win the game here last week. I don't know where this team's going to go. I don't want to make it sound like that they're on their way now. I don't want to say that at all because they've been too inconsistent. But the Dodgers came into the series having won 6 games in a row. They look like they turned things around. And now Atlanta beats them the first 2, got a chance for the sweep tonight. After tonight, the Braves will play Colorado. Let's see, here we go. Here's a team that's not doing very well. In fact, I'm watching them right now. They're playing against the Nationals. Decent hitting team. The last time I checked, they were one of the top hitting teams in the National League, maybe all of baseball. So you get 3 games with them, and after that, I forgot, they're coming up pretty soon on a, let me see who they play next week. Then they'll play Washington, that's on the road. So they've got some winning, they got a chance.

together a nice little run here if they can make it happen. But we'll see. All right, we'll come back. A couple of other things. We'll get into some football. And we're seeing weird things happen, folks. Weird things are happening in the world of sports. I'll talk about a couple of those weird things when we come back.

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1: With another ARN News update, I'm Leah Brandon. Thousands of dead fish are floating up along a 17-mile stretch of the Black Warrior River system. State wildlife and environmental agencies are investigating what triggered the massive die-off along the Mulberry Fork, northwest of Birmingham. The Black Warrior River keepers have documented the kill this week. They're reporting low oxygen levels, suffocated bass, and catfish. Riverkeeper urging the public to avoid contact with that river until the investigation continues. Alabama is among the states joining a settlement with Meta over claims Facebook and Instagram harmed children. The company will pay around $17 billion total under the deal. The settlement avoids a major trial. And an interstate drug pipeline flooding meth into Alabama communities has been cut. The Department of Justice says four Talladega men have been convicted in the regional drug ring. I'm Leah Brandon.
2: And you're up to date around the world, around your state. 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
5: I'm Dale Loney with Your Money Now. The Trump administration is considering new tariffs on U.S. semiconductors. A report by Politico says that reshoring semiconductor manufacturing is a top priority for President Trump. He had said last year that tariffs on these products were important, but they never materialized. And he did impose a 25% tariff on certain AI chips. Discount retailer Dollar General posted a beat in its most recent quarter. Earnings per share came in at $2.48, revenue at $11.3 billion. Store traffic rose 2% in the quarter for its fifth straight quarter of growth in that category. Same-store sales rose 3.5%, thanks in part to that jump in foot traffic. It also raised its full-year forecast, and Dollar General shares are up 5% today. Wall Street is higher across the board so far today. The Dow Industrial Average is up more than 100 points. The NASDAQ is up by more than 300. And that is Your Money Now.
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0: All right, we're back on this Thursday. Bob? Do I know anybody? I know people named Bob, but he's not going to be on the show. Barry Allen will join me here in the next segment. Mike Teckersley will follow it a little after the top of the hour. We got high school football tonight and tomorrow, of course, including Tallahassee. They'll be at home, their home opener against Wetumpka. Interesting aspects about Wetumpka that we may not get until tomorrow because we've got too much to go into today, but certainly the Indians are off to a good start as they pitched a shutout last week against Andalusia, but Tallahassee will try to get their first win of the year. 6 o'clock for the pregame, 7 for the kickoff. And we've got college football starting tonight. Got a big one in the bowl on Sunday night, the Red Tails Classic. In fact, we'll talk to the one and only Barry Allen coming up in just a few minutes about that. And I'll be in Birmingham Saturday for Alabama State's opener, as they will take on Southern. It's called the Birmingham Classic. And that'll start at 2 o'clock. It is on, I think it's on ESPNU, maybe? Sounds right. Okay. I got a couple of news items that I wanted to get, but I want to do this one. It was announced yesterday that Alabama and Auburn basketball will hold an exhibition game in October. Now, yes, they're going to play their two regular season games, and I don't have the dates of those in front of me, but I know one of them is at the end of the season. So, October 22nd at Legacy Arena. That's the BJCC, in case you're wondering. What is this? And I realize that, you know, Alabama played Ole Miss, I think, last year in an exhibition game. I'm not really sure. I'm not saying I don't like it. I'm just curious. I don't know how ticket sales were when Alabama played Ole Miss. I wasn't there. I watched it a little bit on television, but I do believe they give proceeds to I don't know if it's to the Children's Hospital. I'm not really sure who they give them to, but the money does go towards a charity, which is good. I'm just curious, though, as to look. We know Alabama and Auburn fans; they're already talking about it. I had somebody sent me a text message this morning. Hey, where do I get tickets? I said, well, I guess you need to call the BJCC or something. Right in the middle of football season. I thought maybe this is a money grab, but then I said, no, they're trying to help a charity, which is good. Do I like this? I don't like it or dislike it. And here's the funny thing about it, and I even heard one of the coaches, I don't remember if it was Pearl or Oates that said it. Oh, yeah, well, you know, it doesn't count in the standings to us, but it counts to our fans. And whoever wins is going to brag about it, and whoever loses is going to be down on their team. Again, I don't care one way or the other. And yes, the way it is in the world of social media now, the winning team is going to brag about that victory as though it's for the Southeastern Conference Championship. Because that's where we are with rivalries. People are finding anything they can to take a shot at their opposition the best way they know how. I just read something. I didn't see it, but apparently one of the Braves pitchers was excited after a strikeout late in the game, and somebody posted it, and then some Dodger fan said they act like they've never, I don't know if it was him or just the team itself, act like they've never been here before. And the fact is, that's just their way of saying this hacks me off, and I'm sorry that you know, I hate it that you're enjoying the moment. That's what that is. But that's kind of what we'll see when that game is played. By the way, I was going to see who do the football teams play that week. I'm going to look this up real quick. And, by the way, you can watch the game. You can get tickets to it. That's actually a Thursday. Alabama plays Texas A&M. Auburn plays LSU. Two big football games that same Saturday. But we're going to be talking about basketball. Okay. If I'm in Kentucky, or if I'm in, I don't know, North Carolina, what would you think if Duke and North Carolina decided to play an exhibition game before the season started? What would your opinion be of that? Or let me go a step further. Let's just play this out. I think in the future, I've said this before, I think in the future you're going to see a true spring game. You're going to see a spring game played under modified rules where you can't hit the quarterback, or if you do, you know. And I know what you're saying. Oh, well, that's no fun. You're right, it's not. But I could see this happening in the near future. And let's just say Alabama and Auburn play a spring football game. What would you think of that? That'd be part two, right? You would lose sight of the fact of what you're attempting to do with a practice game. Now, Nate Oates doesn't mind because he's going to put all 12 of his regulars is going to see play. He plays a lot of players. I think Auburn has done a better job of that here the last year or two as well. So it's not a matter of I'm going to leave my best players in to try to win the game. They're going to do that anyway. Does it take away from the regular season games? No, it does not. It does not. I mean, I had to be reminded that Alabama played Ole Miss in exhibition play this past year. But I find it interesting. I find it very interesting that they're doing this. We'll see how it goes. It's going to go well. I don't have any doubt about that. There will be. Have you ever heard of tickets being scalped for an exhibition game? You're about to see it. Other news. ESPN has announced that they're going to remove the what we call a score bug at the bottom of the screen. The scroll. You know what I'm talking about? It gives scores of games and any breaking news. They are taking it down during college football. If I understand correctly, definitely SEC games, and it may be all of them. I have not heard. Now, here's the funny thing about that for me. I thought it was obnoxious when they first did it. And as a matter of fact, it cuts down on the size of the area that you're watching the game. If you don't believe me, go back and look, because there are opportunities where you can see more of the field, more of the game itself, without it. And that might be why they're doing it. But I remember when they did that. And it was, I don't know, back in the early 2000s. Which leads to a great trivia question. When was the scroll, when did it become normalized? When did it become where you saw it all the time on news and sports channels? Time's up. 9/11. That was the way in which not only, I think two of the four major news outlets did it. I know CNN did it and Fox did it. And it has been on their channels and everybody else's channels ever since. But it looks like that's going to be gone this year. And what I was saying is it was obnoxious then. Now I'm dependent on it. Kind of crazy. Also, one other news item, the NFL has decided it will no longer play the Pro Bowl. I've been wondering how long it was going to take for them to do this. It's been a joke ever since they went to flag football or whatever that was before that. It has run its course, didn't fit into how the league handles non-games because they're so worried about injuries. So I'm glad it's gone. And I don't know what they're going to do now. What are they going to play? Throw the football through the tire? Whatever. All right, let's talk to Barry Allen next.
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0: All right, back for more here on River Region Sports. Barry Allen, the busiest man in show business, joins us. I don't know if it's you or me that's the busiest man in show business right now. You're getting ready for the game Sunday. I'm getting ready for about three other games myself. So, but it's that time of the year, and that's why we do this, because we love the fact that we get a chance to enjoy another season.
1: That's right. We made it to August. We can start a new year. Yeah, the game is this week. Excellent game. West Alabama and Tuskegee. Another Red Tails Classic. We honor the Tuskegee Airmen with two really good teams. Should be a fun game. Scott Cochran coming in with West Alabama. Coach James at Tuskegee. You know, both have a lot of experience. You had both of them on your shows Tuesday. So thanks for getting those guys on and letting them share a little bit about their programs. And I know you've got some other games going on. We have, at Shelton State, our cross-country season kicks off tomorrow, and our flag football season kicks off Sunday, and our fall golf season kicks off Monday. So in addition to Red Tail duties, I'm writing previews for cross-country, flag football, and golf today as well. So quite a day in the bunker.
0: Yeah, we don't talk a lot about the other fall sports, but that's when you do the job that you do, that's another part of your what you have to take care of, volleyball and cross country, and in some cases soccer. I don't know. You said your soccer team's playing in the fall. Is that right?
1: We don't have volleyball or soccer.
0: Oh, okay.
1: We just have fall golf, flag football, and cross country in the fall. So that till basketball starts in October. So we're pretty light there. And they're actually talking about JUCO flag football moving to the spring next year, and that'll really be a mess in spring because we got a lot going on in spring. But yeah. I can't imagine high schoolers or college people at all running around out there cross country this time of the year, as hot as it's been and as humid as it's been. I know our team practices at 5:30 in the morning, and they run about 60 miles a week, cross country events. And I can't imagine, like football we talked about a few weeks ago, I can't imagine running in this for 10 or 15 miles a day either. I believe I'd have to find something else to do.
0: Yeah, I believe they're built a little different than we are, Barry. So that might have
1: something. Well, that's true, too.
0: back to Tuesday, the fact that we got to talk to those two coaches, and this is not the first time we've been set up, and I appreciate you setting that up for us. But I have to say it. I mean, talking to Scott Cochran was a joy. I mean, that guy – how can you not get excited about anything that he's talking about, but in this case, college football, because he has such an enthusiasm about everything.
1: Yeah, he's like a gallon of Red Bull, isn't he?
0: That's right.
1: I mean, he's very energetic, enthusiastic. I mean, he was like that, when he came to Alabama under Saban as the strength and conditioning coach. And, he and his wife put together a 5K race here in town that people ran, and then, he went to Georgia, and then he became an on-the-field coach, and then his life took a drastic turn in the wrong direction, and he got an addiction to opioids and figured that out, and now he's a spokesman for people not to do drugs and not to do that, and the head football coach at West Alabama. He's a remarkable person when you think about it and all the things that he's done over the years, and being at LSU and being at Alabama and being at Georgia and now the head coach and overcoming an addiction. It's a pretty good story. It'd be a good movie.
0: I agree. And he's also a big fan of Nick Saban, as you heard, which we already knew.
1: Yeah, I would not be shocked. Wasn't shocked at that at all. And how many guys get to work for Kirby Smart and Nick Saban in their career? And a lot of both of them rubbed off on him, but he was with Nick a lot longer than he was with Kirby. That rubbed off on him. And, he's got several Alabama guys on his staff at West Alabama in various capacities. I'm looking forward to seeing them play. It's been a long time since I've seen West Alabama play football. In fact, I think the last time they were Livingston, they were not West Alabama. So it's been that long. And so really looking forward to seeing them play Sunday night.
0: Same here. I think and I think it's going to be a good game, too. I think both teams are, at least based on what I've read as far as number of players returning and what they did last year, they were both right around the same record. And they both kind of had the same season. They both got off to a decent start, and then they kind of fell apart at the end of the year. And, you know, who gets off the tonight on the good foot? Sunday night, we'll find out. But, again, it's one of those things where you get a chance to see, you know, a team like West Alabama who hasn't come over here but one time and played in Crampton Bowl, and that was back in 1971, and a lot of our listeners weren't around back then.
1: I didn't know that until you texted me that the other day. We, you know, you and I talked about that you didn't think that they'd ever played there and that they were going to be the, you know, one of the last teams in the state of Alabama to actually play in the Crampton Bowl. But nice for you to find that nugget that they played Troy State. That's how long ago it was, in 1971, in the Crampton Bowl for their only other appearance. So, what's that been, 55 years now since they've played there? So it'll be nice. I've seen on Facebook they're bringing some buses for students and alumni, and their band's coming. Both bands will be there. Tuskegee's doing the same thing. So we just hope people come and enjoy the game. We've had some fantastic crowds. It's a little different this year. It's not on Labor Day weekend, so Sunday night at 7, and then the next day is not a holiday. So we hope that doesn't affect people's minds to say, well, it's not a holiday tomorrow, we're not going to come. It's a really good matchup, two really exciting teams that I think both have a chance to make the playoffs in the division too. West Alabama's got to figure out how to get by that Delta State and West. Well, they don't have West Florida anymore as they've moved to 1A, so they get rid of the West Florida problem, who's won a national championship for the Gulf Conference. So hopefully they'll be able to have a good year, both of them.
0: I'm just looking at the weather forecast, and I won't use the four-letter word, rain. But the temperatures are actually supposed to be down in the 70s by game time. When's the last time we said that?
1: I don't think there's a great chance of rain. I think it's just a 20%, 15 or 20%. Yeah, 70s at kickoff would be really nice. I mean,
0: we would know how to act.
1: That Jack State game a few years ago when it was like 119 on the field, and Rich Rod and the Gamecock staff coached in shorts because he said he was told that that's the hottest place in the world. So there's only one place hotter, and he don't want to go there either.
0: Yeah, exactly.
1: So. He said, I'm not interested in ever going there. So he said, trying to live right and stay out of there. He said, so I'm but it was hot. There have been some hot games and some hot days there, and so that. Yeah, it looks like we're going to get a little break with the weather. That'll be really nice.
0: That would be nice. You know, you mentioned that. I can't help but think back to a story I heard, and I don't remember who told it, but they were playing for Alabama. They were playing at Legion Field when it was basically carpet on concrete. And he said, I had to change shoes twice because the bottom of my shoes, they were wearing those old, not Saucony, but what was it, Riddell. They had the old Riddell shoes that was basically made to play on artificial turf, almost like basketball shoes, or they didn't have cleats. And so he was out there, and he said the first pair basically fell apart before the middle of the second quarter. He got another pair. He went back out there at halftime, and they fell apart in the fourth quarter. That's how hot it was. And I think they said the temperature on the – this obviously earlier in the year. He said the temperature on the field – was 135 degrees.
1: I believe that.
0: How in the world do you play football in that kind of heat?
1: I don't know, but I remember the Notre Dame game in 1986. It was in October. And I flanked Al Troutwig on the sidelines that day. And that was back when we still had to wear coat and ties to football games because that's what we did in the press box.
0: Right.
1: And I didn't think my boots looked good with my pants and shirt and everything. So I put on three or four pairs of socks in my shoes and avoided the problem. I think it was 141 that day on the field at the Alabama Notre Dame game. Cause I had learned over the years covering scrimmages and stuff that turf can cause you a problem. And Cecil Hurt and I won scrimmage one year, both wore boots to the scrimmage, and everybody's like, well, y'all going hiking after the game? It's like, after scrimmage? I said, no. Why are you wearing boots? And Cecil said, well, if tomorrow sometime you hadn't figured it out, call me and I'll tell you why. Monday when we were all back together, our feet felt good, and they all had blisters the size of silver dollars on theirs, especially the dum-dums that wore flip-flops.
0: Oh, my God.
1: I mean, they were, oh, my goodness. I was like, now you know why we had on boots. This turf is hot.
0: And I played a game at Bryant-Denny Stadium when it was the same thing, same kind of artificial turf. We played Central Tuscaloosa. And I didn't play. I mean, I played a little bit, but it was 7 o'clock start or 7:30 maybe. And it was 100 degrees that night. And I just remember getting out there, and I thought I smelled something burning, and I'm thinking, is that my feet? Is that my shoes?
1: They were your feet. Yeah.
0: Yeah. So, no, but that, I commend these players and band members and everybody else. You know, we got through last weekend, but we had a lot of rain, a lot of thunder showers, a lot of lightning around the state, which no surprise considering how hot the air was. But hopefully we won't have that problem this weekend.
1: Yeah, I don't think so, and that'll be good. But I do think it's a great game. You know, tickets, you can go to our website if you don't have tickets. I see we're offering a deal with Tuskegee. He comes back again in October to play in the Tuskegee Morehouse or the Morehouse Tuskegee Classic October the 3rd. I think you can get a ticket for both games for $30. We do still have some zone tickets and ESPN zone tickets available. You go to the Salute the Veterans Bowl website and click on there and purchase your tickets and purchase parking and, you know, just come and have a good day with us on Sunday. It's going to be I think it's going to be a really good football game. I really do. The bowl game has always been exciting. The last couple of years with the Red Tails has kind of followed suit with some close games. The first couple weren't quite as good, but the last couple have been pretty good. And we'll see if we can put another good game on Sunday night for Tuskegee and West Alabama.
0: Have no doubt you will. This is just one of, I don't know how many games in this opening weekend. I don't know if there's a game or two that you've kind of circled that you might want to watch on Saturday. And you may not get a chance, or you may be too busy to watch, but what do you think Bill Belichick does this year?
1: That's interesting. I don't know. His son's on leave for illness, and they put their general manager on administrative leave for whatever that reason was. I don't know. I don't know if that's going to just be a total train wreck or if he's going to turn things around and they're going to play better. I really don't know. I don't think he's a 4-9 coach or a 4-8 coach or whatever that is, but I would be interested to see how he can turn the Tar Heels around this year, because they weren't terrible under Mac Brown, and you know, last year it just looked like a train wreck. Every time they were on TV, you'd watch them half a quarter and they're already out of the game, and you say, well, I don't want to watch this and watch something else. But that is an interesting team to watch this year. Can they get back to where they were, you know, in his second year there with North Carolina? Because they've had some good teams over the years and had some really good players, but last year was not one of those for sure.
0: Yeah, and they open with TCU tomorrow, Saturday, and they played last year to start the season, and TCU wore them out pretty good.
1: That game's in Dublin, correct?
0: Correct, yeah. You got time to make it if you can hop in a plane right now.
1: Have you seen the troubles going on with TCU?
0: Yeah, they banned the local paper.
1: Yes, the Star-Telegram cannot cover their games because he wrote something about an incident in the locker room. There was a fight or something in the locker room, and he wrote about it, and they're mad, and they revoked the Star-Telegram's credentials. And he's already in Dublin to go to the cover of the game, and he can't have access to the game. And apparently Sonny Dykes has canceled two media briefings this week. I don't think related to the incident about the fight or anything like that, but it's been kind of crazy. So maybe this could be the weirdo bowl of the game of the year so far, TCU and Belichick. It could be quite a bizarre game. Ireland may be declaring war on the United States Friday after this, or Monday after this is over with these two guys over there.
0: I mean, I tend to lean on the side of the media since I am media. I want to hear the other side of this situation, though. I'd like to know, apparently, well, at least what TCU has said, what I've read is they based their report on innuendo. And then somebody came out and said, no, it's not innuendo. It actually happened. I was there. Now, I don't know who that was or whatever, but this is the danger zone we're getting into. I made the point earlier. You know who reported, who had that first, that Russell was going to be the starting quarterback at Alabama? You know who it was that reported? Yay, Alabama.
1: Yeah, it was Yay, Alabama. The Alabama Initiative.
0: That's
1: they're giving all of this stuff now to Yay, Alabama first.
0: That's not right.
1: Because they want you to go there and purchase that and follow along.
0: That to me is
1: a month.
0: That is
1: to
0: over
1: get all the premium content. I think that's where we're headed.
0: Oh, I have no doubt we're headed that way. You know, DeBose didn't even have a press. He was not even going to have a press conference on Monday, but they kind of forced him to do it. But that's not right. Not right. Barry, you're out of time. I plan on seeing you Sunday. All right.
1: All right. Take care.
0: All right. Thank you so much, Barry Allen. All right. Yeah. I'm like, that's just. There are certain lines that don't need to be crossed, and in a way, I feel that way about this one. You know, put out a press release, something. Don't let the people that's controlling the narrative. That's what's going on here. Anyway, I'm going to ask Mike Tankersley about that. We'll see what he has to say. We'll be back. It's coming up next.
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3: I'm Ed Donahue with an AP News Minute. The AP and The Guardian have obtained documents contradicting statements by current Health Secretary Robert F. Kennedy Jr. during two congressional hearings before his confirmation last year. Kennedy spoke to senators about a trip he took to Samoa in 2019 before a deadly measles outbreak.
4: I went there nothing to do with vaccines. I went there to introduce a medical informatics system. I would digitalize records in Samoa.
3: Here's the AP's Ali Swenson.
5: A letter from Kennedy to Samoa's then prime minister months ahead of the visit contradicts that. The January 2019 letter uses the words vaccine or vaccination 8 times. Kennedy told the prime minister he thought 2 deaths of young children in Samoa the previous year might have resulted from a vaccine manufacturing issue. Knowingly giving false testimony to Congress is a crime, but it's rarely prosecuted.
3: The Department of Health and Human Services responded, saying the Samoa visit was unrelated to vaccines. I'm Ed Donahue.
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8: A better life with Dr. Sanjay Gupta.
9: At one point or another, I'm willing to bet you've turned to an AI chatbot to ask about something that ails you. But here's something that might surprise you. Your doctor is probably using AI too. In fact, one company, Open Evidence, claims more than 100 million Americans were treated last year by a doctor using its platform. Sure enough, I've been using these tools myself at the hospital, along with many of my peers. We lean on them to keep up with the fire hose of new research, to draft notes, even to write arduous letters to insurance companies. Mostly it's a good thing, frees us up to focus on you. But there are real concerns, especially with regards to your private health information. So I think the question is fair to ask. Are you using AI in my care? Has it been approved? And how do you make sure it's accurate? These are questions you can ask your doctor. I'm Dr. Sanjay Gupta, helping you live a better life.
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0: right, we're back for hour number two, River Region Sports. Graham Dunn and now Mike Tankersley from his abode in Arab, Alabama. Are you expecting cooler weather today? Or
1: I don't know. I've been in here studying all day for your show.
0: Studying? Am I giving a test?
1: It's a test every week.
0: Is it in? Well, that's true.
1: I'm going to try to pass it.
0: Yeah, I get it.
1: Wait a minute. Did you stay up late enough to watch the big victory by Atlanta last night?
0: Well, it's funny you mentioned that. I just spilled water all over the place, so let me talk while I clean it up. The only thing I saw was Kim's at-bat. I'm putting together all my charts for Alabama State, which, you know, their first game's this week, and I'm doing stuff for the website. You know, I do a weekly thing on high school football and your picks thing, you know, doing the picks information. So to answer your question, I didn't see any of the game. I checked on the score, right. But no, I happened to turn it on right at the end of the game. I got to see Kim with his base hit, which is really remarkable.
1: Yeah, that happened, Sam, yes. But he had a relatively long at-bat, not like Dubon earlier in the game. He had 14 pitches. But you could see, to me, those are team-building moments that you just can't. You can't make them up. You can't. No pep.
0: You can't recreate them, is what you're saying.
1: No pep talk in your locker room.
0: No.
1: Can do that. And
0: it's natural.
1: See like I said, it was about an 8-pitch at bat, and you can see the Braves players over in the dugout. They were all standing up watching it intently. Of course, the game was on the line. That helped.
0: Sure.
1: But you could just tell because they went with the right hander because there's a lefty pitching, and only Dominique Smith was on the bench. And I think Walt Weiss, it worked out. But even if it hadn't worked out, and like I say, I was just thinking this. The way the Braves players were out there just openly just hoping for him to do something. And I even thought in my head, I said, you know, if he hits the ball hard, you know, some of them ought to go out there and just, you know, congratulate him because he's been through a lot. I mean, I know $20 million makes it a lot easier. But he's got a lot of pride, and you heard Walt Weiss talk about it after the game, that he's just going out there, put his head down, and worked on his game every day, you know, since he's been back.
0: Well, he's a professional. I mean, he's been at it long enough. So.
1: Well, there's nothing else he can do. If you're getting paid $20 million and they say you still got a job, you need to stay there or you don't get the money.
0: Yeah. Well, I made this point earlier. I predict – here's the funny thing. I was in San Francisco, and he started the game that I went to. He's a shortstop. Yeah. He looked terrible.
1: Yeah.
0: I think I told you that.
1: Yeah.
0: And I'm thinking, either they're going to hold on to this guy, and he's going to end up helping them win a playoff game or something, because just karma has got to reach you at some point.
1: Yeah. I mean, you can only go so far down until something has to turn around. I mean, he is, you know, he hit enough last year to get a new contract.
0: Sure,
1: I mean,
0: yeah.
1: But another thing happened in that game that many people might not have noticed because he batted at the bottom of the lineup. But Sean Murphy had 3 hits.
0: He did, one of a homer.
1: Including a double and a homer. And then to show that maybe his luck is turning around, he had a little slow roller down to third base, and all Max Muncy could do was let it just roll into the base. And so it was his 3rd hit.
0: Yeah.
1: And by the way, at that point they said, he's a triple away from hitting for the cycle.
0: I cannot believe anybody would say that. I would make one other point, too, that I made yesterday. I think this is the most important series for the Braves this season, at least where we are. And I go back to when they played them back in L.A. I think the series win over L.A. back in May, had a lot to do with their success. And don't let anybody tell you that, all games are equal in Major League, but they're not.
1: Yeah.
0: You know, the Braves
1: are coming off a bad 10-day period.
0: Oh, it's been awful. And they hadn't scored any runs. And, you know, they go out there back in May. They'd already got off to a pretty decent start. But you're like, this is going to be how you're measured. Because you haven't done well out on the West Coast. And you know, I think they did lose the series to San Diego. But, you know, again, you're trying to – well, actually, they split, I think, 4 games. But anyway, you go through everything and you kind of watch it and see how it goes. But at Atlanta, I think they fed off that series win. I think they're going to do the same thing this time. I think they're going to feed off this series win over L.A. They got a chance to sweep today with Chris Sale on the mound. So, and I think you're right.
1: You know, I got one of my gambling picks today is that game.
0: Oh, good for you.
1: I'm betting against Sale.
0: You're betting against Sale. Well, that makes sense. You typically don't sweep somebody, and Atlanta doesn't have any sweep.
1: Three times, this is two times early in the season, the Braves had a chance to sweep a series, and lo and behold, Chris Sale was the third game pitcher, and he lost both of them.
0: Yeah.
1: And now, this time, it's come around again, and they've done it two times already. I think they'll do it again, because it's coming off probably the most emotional win of the year for Atlanta. And by the way, the series has been good for Atlanta, as you said. It doesn't matter if they sweep or not. They've already won the season series against the Dodgers, which is one of two teams ahead of them in the overall standing.
0: And that may end up
1: You never know.
0: You don't know. But I just
1: the Dodgers better start playing better.
0: I made a point with something that happened with me as far as Kim is concerned. I talked about this earlier. I got benched on my team because I wasn't hitting, but I got a chance to be a pinch hitter after I don't know how many games. And I got put in. I didn't feel any pressure.
1: Yeah.
0: Because nobody expected me to do anything.
1: And the worst had already happened.
0: So I think I swung at the first pitch and laced it into right field. I'm a right-handed batter, so I hit an oppo single to right, drove in a run that ended up being the winning run. I didn't hit very well after that, but I didn't feel the pressure.
1: And you don't realize it until after it happens. Of course not.
0: And I noticed him last night. You've already mentioned it, but the guy seemed very professional, and I realize he's an Asian descent, and so they don't get quite as gung ho over stuff as we do here in America. But I could tell he wanted to enjoy it, but he also wanted to say, okay, this is going to get me going again. I don't know that it will, because I don't know how many other opportunities he's going to have. But it's funny how that works out.
1: I think I'd start him tonight. I really would.
0: Just to get
1: him back out there real quick.
0: Yeah,
1: he might do that
0: because I'm assuming Murphy's not going to catch tonight because that'd be 3 days in a row. Typically, they don't do that. So, heck, they may put DeBon at.
1: Bowen had to catch last night after being DH.
0: Right.
1: Yeah.
0: And so I heard something.
1: I
0: heard something that Weiss is going to try to give Murphy more time behind the plate because he wants to save Baldwin's knees, basically.
1: Right, and get him, right.
0: Yeah, so.
1: Having him be fresh at the end of the year.
0: Right. So here's the thing. And Atlanta, you agree with me, Atlanta seems to have played better against the better teams than they have against the weaker teams.
1: They showed that graphic last night.
0: I didn't see it.
1: Of all the top teams, the playoff – currently in the playoff teams, the only team Atlanta doesn't have a season edge over is the Padres. Funny you mention it.
0: Right.
1: That's the only team they got a losing record on. Everyone else, Milwaukee, the Dodgers, Cubs, Phillies, all of them.
0: It's almost like they come up at the moment. They understand. I don't understand it to some degree because I've watched them. The Minnesota series to me, what little bit I got to see was very frustrating.
1: Yeah.
0: Because Minnesota is not a good team. And they get swept by Minnesota. And it wasn't because they didn't have opportunity. I think they left 12 or 13 runners in scoring position on base in that series.
1: And they also got behind every game early. I mean, it was weird.
0: But it is. But when you're going bad, you step up to the plate, you're already down in the count 0-2.
1: We've talked about this already, and now things can change for the Dodgers because they've got so many players on the roster, okay? They got injuries now to two key players, including a catcher and an outfielder. But the bottom of their order, including one outfielder, I think it was Alec Jackson, that they acquired from the Diamondbacks. He got cut from the Diamondbacks. He was a free agent, and the Dodgers picked him up. And he's hitting very well for the Dodgers right now. Good teams get breaks like that. They see something in a guy and they make an adjustment. It's more done in pitchers than it is hitters. But that guy had a reputation until he was playing so bad for I think it was the Diamondbacks. I could be corrected on that. But anyway, I think that's all I wanted to say about the Braves because this football starts tonight.
0: And I yeah, are we putting money on some of these FCS games? Is that what you're doing?
1: Yeah, I did.
0: You did? Okay.
1: Yeah.
0: They
1: start at 5. And there's a bunch of them.
0: Are you going to be able to watch any of those games?
1: Here's no, I don't think so. Here's a early bonus trivia question for you. First game on the list is Stony Brook versus Delaware State.
0: Okay.
1: One of the two teams has a nickname near and dear to your heart currently.
0: It does?
1: In other words, one of them's the Hornets.
0: Oh, I didn't realize that.
1: Yeah, Delaware State.
0: Delaware State's the Hornets?
1: Yeah.
0: Okay. All right. I had no idea.
1: Stony Brook is the Seawolves.
0: I did know that because I have actually called a game with Stony Brook. They play I forgot who it is they play, but I called a game when they play.
1: Well, you didn't cover this one, but I did notice when I was looking them up and looking at the games, which I got caught up in today's games instead of the three other games I want to talk about for Saturday, which we can talk about that whenever you want to. But apparently they played Texas TCU last year.
0: I didn't know that.
1: Or within the last couple of years.
0: Yeah.
1: When I did Stony Brook, it's Google search, a game against TCU popped up, which, you know, that's not unusual. I mean, there's one of those teams that play some teams early in the season.
0: Yeah, well, yeah. And this time last year, I noticed that there were no FBS teams playing tonight. But last year, Alabama State opened the season at UAB on Thursday night. And I was a little bit surprised.
1: I saw one SWAC. I thought I saw one SWAC team.
0: Yeah, there's SWAC teams playing, but that's FCS. I mean, they're not FBS.
1: Oh, okay.
0: So, yeah, okay. Mississippi Valley plays tonight. I want to say there's another team that plays tonight in the SWAC.
1: Well, North Dakota plays tonight. They're 49-point favorites over somebody.
0: 49 points.
1: Yeah, it's like...

0: Yeah. Because I don't know what Jack State's got.
1: Yeah, well, I won't.
0: I don't even know who the coach is.
1: At Jacksonville State?
0: It's not still the West Virginia guy.
1: No, it's the guy who coached at Alabama, and then he coached at coached a little bit at Auburn. I'm trying to remember his name. I should know because I did a story on them for Lindy's this year, and I can't remember his name. But that's where my brain is right now. I've got too much going on. Charles Kelly.
0: Vaguely remember that name.
1: Yeah, well, you should remember that name. It's not a hard name to forget, even though I just did it. Well, anyway, yeah, we're going to pick games as we typically do once we start football season in the final segment. So we got a couple of them here that.
0: This will be a. How much time we got left in this segment?
1: We got a couple of minutes.
0: Okay. Well, so Florida, my trivia question, which was given to me by my friend Bob White.
1: Of course.
0: Montgomery.
1: I'm beginning to think he's doing all of your trivia questions. I think I have to look all of mine up. You got
0: Hey, Bob. I'm looking them up too. He just comes up with better ones.
1: Okay. But no, I got two trivia questions, and I think one of them's pretty neat. I don't know if you'll get it, but we'll see.
0: Well, mine's pretty neat too.
1: Okay.
0: I'm going to say.
1: That it came from him.
0: Here's the deal. But it's something I knew immediately when he said it. He told me something. You know that we've had some deaths recently.
1: Oh, yeah.
0: Did you know that Shelly Fabre died?
1: Yes, I did.
0: All right.
1: And I was in love with her when I was a kid.
0: I wondered if anybody else remembered her or not. I said, she was still alive. But I hadn't heard from her in years.
1: She was on Father Knows Best, right?
0: Something like that.
1: Well, it was a show. She was the daughter. She was like.
0: Was it not the Donna Reed show?
1: Maybe it was the Donna Reed show. That was it. She was the daughter in the show. I do remember that.
0: Oh, yeah. She was the daughter in the show. Well, J.P. Morgan died. She was on the Gong Show.
1: I did not know that.
0: Yeah.
1: Gosh, she lived a long time. I didn't realize that.
0: She's 94.
1: Okay.
0: I think Shelly Fabre was either 94 or 84.
1: I think she was in her 80s. But,
0: yeah. But I didn't know. This is what I learned this morning. J.P. Morgan was famous on the Gong Show.
1: Right.
0: And she got kicked off of it and banned from the show.
1: Because she took her top off.
0: Yeah. And you can see it online, but they didn't show it on TV.
1: Right.
0: But it was during a performance by Gene the Dancing
1: Machine. I remember it. I saw it. I was watching it when it happened.
0: I kind of enjoyed that show.
1: That was one of those.
0: It kind of got ridiculous.
1: Well, that was one of those shows that you couldn't turn away from. It's like watching
0: watching a car wreck.
1: Yeah, exactly.
0: You know?
1: It was
0: especially when the act was terrible and you knew he was going to get gone. It was just a matter of when.
1: It was awful. But, no, I didn't know J.P. Morgan. And, of course, Dolly passing away earlier in the week. And that's – I have to say, I think she has gotten as much – what's
0: tribute.
1: The word? That's a good word. As
0: Elvis, my mother
1: as
0: commented
1: Elvis
0: on that.
1: My wife is a huge Dolly fan. And I'll tell you what, last night while I'm working, part of the reason why I didn't watch the Braves is I was listening to Dolly Parton music. I pulled up her on Apple Music, and they have a collection of songs. I hadn't heard half of them. And I'm going to tell you right now, I think the ones that were not popular were better than the ones that were the chart winners. I love some of her stuff, especially the guitar type songs that she played and she had duets with, and there's not too many singers that she didn't have at least one song with. It's amazing, and that includes AC/DC and Queen and some of those others. She sang with everybody. So
0: she was Taylor Swift before Taylor Swift, really.
1: Oh,
0: so Taylor Swift did a lot of that.
1: I'm sorry, Taylor Swift doesn't hold a candle.
0: Well, she might not, but she's got a lot of money.
1: Well, that's a whole nother matter.
0: So did Dolly.
1: I was going to say, and as much as money as Dolly gave away, that's the incredible part. I've learned some other things about her. We don't have time to get into that right now.
0: Well, I can't say anything more right now because it's part of my trivia book.
1: Okay. All right. Sounds good. Let's take a break. We will do trivia coming up next. We'll let Tank tell us which games he's going to lose money. I mean, which games he's picking for this weekend. There's several. We'll come back in a minute. Stay tuned.

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1: With another ARN News update, I'm Leah Brandon. Thousands of dead fish are floating up along a 17-mile stretch of the Black Warrior River system. State wildlife and environmental agencies are investigating what triggered the massive die-off along the Mulberry Fork northwest of Birmingham. The Black Warrior River keepers have documented the kill this week. They're reporting low oxygen levels, suffocated bass, and catfish. Riverkeeper urging the public to avoid contact with that river until the investigation continues. Alabama is among the states joining a settlement with Meta over claims Facebook and Instagram harmed children. The company will pay around $17 billion total under the deal. The settlement avoids a major trial. And an interstate drug pipeline flooding meth into Alabama communities has been cut. The Department of Justice says four Talladega men have been convicted in the regional drug ring. I'm Leah Brandon.
2: And you're up to date around the world, around your state. 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
5: I'm Dan Loney with Your Money Now. The Trump administration is considering new tariffs on U.S. semiconductors. A report by Politico says that reshoring semiconductor manufacturing is a top priority for President Trump. He had said last year that tariffs on these products were important, but they never materialized. And he did impose a 25% tariff on certain AI chips. Discount retailer Dollar General posted a beat in its most recent quarter. Earnings per share came in at $2.48, revenue at $11.3 billion. Store traffic rose 2% in the quarter for its fifth straight quarter of growth in that category. Same-store sales rose 3.5%, thanks in part to that jump in foot traffic. It also raised its full-year forecast, and Dollar General shares are up 5% today. Wall Street is higher across the board so far today. The Dow Industrial Average is up more than 100 points. The NASDAQ is up by more than 300. And that is Your Money Now.
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0: Oh, we've just been reminiscing about Dolly Parton. It's kind of hard to ignore the fact of what she meant. And she meant something to, you just mentioned it, Tank. She put on a Dallas Cowboys outfit not too long ago, and she looked great in it.
1: Cheerleader outfit.
0: What did I say?
1: Just Dallas Cowboy outfit.
0: Oh, well, that was a given.
1: Yeah.
0: But no, and then she, you mentioned it, and I saw it too. Somebody put it up online somewhere. She sang Rocky Top at a Tennessee. That's the only thing that I don't like her for. So I'll just leave it at that. She did it at a volunteer game, and she had on a white top and those puke orange pants. But anyway, well, that's a whole
1: nother. My mom yesterday on the show said that that particular day, SEC Nation was there, and she wanted to be on the show, but they said when it came that morning, you know, they couldn't get in touch with her. So, you know, it might not have been – she might have had so much to do being in Knoxville, but he said, yeah, we were touting that we was hoping to get Dolly, and everybody's over there hoping for it. But
0: I don't understand why they would not do that. That makes absolutely no sense.
1: Yeah.
0: See, that's somebody not being aware of who she is. You know what I mean?
1: Well, they did, and they contacted her, and she told them she would like to, yeah. And then it just – everything fell apart.
0: Oh, okay. You know? Well, I'm glad to hear that. All right, let's do trivia. I'm going to go first, since we were just talking about the Braves a minute ago.
1: Okay.
0: And if you get this one, I will be shocked because I had to do some pretty serious research on this. Of course, they have a walk-off win last night, seventh one this season. Okay, so they've had seven already in 2026. But since 2010, what is the most walk-off wins the Braves have recorded in one season?
1: Well, they had one season where they've had a lot.
0: Yes, they did, and that might be the one you're talking about.
1: Well, I'm going to say 16.
0: Not that many, but that's close.
1: I meant 2016. No, I didn't.
0: And that wouldn't have been right either.
1: Yeah.
0: This was actually, I'll give you the year, which may or may not help you. It was 2010.
1: Wow. Well, it's obviously less than 16 and more than 10. I'm going to say 12.
0: See, you had a 1 in 3 chance and you didn't get it. 13.
1: Wow.
0: 13. Now, in 2011, they had – I'm sorry, in 2013, they had 11. And they did it again in 2017. So, but, yeah, I don't pay a lot of attention to walk-offs, but I just thought that was a neat stat. All right, what's your first one?
1: All right. We're talking about Dolly Parton earlier.
0: Yes, we are.
1: I'm not sure this was her first movie, but she did 9 to 5.
0: It was not her first movie.
1: It wasn't?
0: I don't think so.
1: Well, they carved a role out for her because she wrote the song 9 to 5, wrote and performed it, and it became a big hit. And it was the opening of the movie. What famous college football coach was featured in the first two minutes?
0: I just saw this, and it's a reach at best. Bear Bryant, and I can tell
1: you, on the back of a newspaper.
0: He was on the back of a newspaper, meaning a picture.
1: Yeah.
0: A back of a newspaper.
1: Get this, though. I was looking at it. 8 seconds before they showed that Bear Bryant picture in the newspaper, Dolly sang the last part of the stanza, "The tide's going to turn and it's all going to roll your way." And then about 8 seconds later, there's Coach Bryant. And I know they didn't do that on purpose.
0: No, that's just cool.
1: Because that song had nothing to do with Alabama.
0: Yeah, you're right. You know. And I have to correct myself. I thought The Best Little Whorehouse in Texas was her first movie. It was actually 9 to 5.
1: It was?
0: Yes.
1: I just remember they made a big deal out about it because she really held her own in that movie. I've watched it multiple times.
0: Yeah, I mean, I don't know how many of her movies. Some of them I don't particularly care for. I'm not a real big fan of 9 to 5, but
1: I am. Danny Coleman's the best bad guy I can remember in movies.
0: Oh, I used to love him.
1: He was in multiple movies like that.
0: He was in what was that movie about the computer that took over and almost launched the?
1: Was that the War Games?
0: Yeah, War Games. He was kind of the bad guy in that.
1: Yeah.
0: But no, I. what was the name of the movie? And she played, and the guy that, oh man, what was it called? It was a really good movie, and I'm not going to be able to remember it because I don't have time. But anyway, all right, let's go. Why don't you go and do your second one? Or do you have to?
1: No, I just had one, but
0: okay.
1: I told you earlier I had Stony Brook. Delaware State is the Hornets, and I said, that's kind of funny.
0: So that was your other one, yeah.
1: Yeah.
0: Yeah, exactly.
1: And I messed it up by not telling you. I didn't give you a chance to answer.
0: No, well, I wouldn't have gotten it. I didn't realize that either one of them. I knew the other one. I just didn't know that was that one of them was named the Hornets. So
1: anyway, Stony Brook, what I saw is 5.5 and 49.5. And the line could go up to 53 before the day is out. So I'm taking over in that game.
0: Yeah.
1: But honest to God, how can you pick games on the first game of the season against two teams that most teams – Delaware State's got the quarterback advantage. They've got an established player going to play.
0: I know.
1: But they say Stony Brook's roster is deeper and a little bit better.
0: Yeah.
1: Delaware State, but both of them are kind of programs on the rise a little bit. Deshaun right. Jackson's the coach of Delaware State.
0: I knew he was up there, yeah. All right, you're speaking of quarterbacks. Here's my second trivia question.
1: All right.
0: Ashton Daniels, remember him?
1: Yeah.
0: From Auburn last year? He was the starting quarterback for Florida State Saturday. They're playing New Mexico State. I can't remember who it is they're playing. Yeah. He is the starting quarterback for FSU this year, at least start. So the question is, in how many wins, not that he started, but how many wins did he play in with Auburn last season? He only got 5, so how many wins in which he played? Not started. He started a couple of games, but how many wins?
1: One.
0: Do you remember which game that was?
1: Was it Missouri?
0: No. I don't think they played Missouri. Yeah, they did. No, it was the Arkansas game.
1: Okay.
0: And the score kind of gave it away because you look at it and think, oh, well, they blew them out. Well, no, they were behind in that game until he came in. He actually played a huge role in them coming back and winning that game. All right, now I'm done. So you can finish off this last minute with the – you want to sing a few bars of 9-5?
1: No, but I do want to tell you – I told you why, but I do like the Dodgers tonight against the Braves.
0: Yeah, you told me. It makes sense. Typically, a good team doesn't get swept. That's what made the Braves getting swept by Minnesota so bad. I mean, they should have been swept by Milwaukee and didn't. They caught a little break in that game. By the way, did you watch the Little League Classic or whatever they call it?
1: No, I know who you're talking about, female pitcher.
0: No. I'm talking about the Braves playing the Brewers in Williamsburg.
1: Oh, yeah. Didn't they win, like, two runs?
0: They won, but, I mean, they got a lucky break, and they got a ball hit back to the pitcher, and they turned a double play to end the game. There were a couple of other things that happened. But
1: somebody from Milwaukee, I understand, hit a long fly ball to the outfield, had been out in most parks. I said, you mean a Little League park's bigger than some major league park?
0: Yeah, because it's actually a minor league park. They used to have minor league baseball in Williamsburg. They may still have it. I don't know. But anyway, all right.
1: Well, I'm sure they build their own fences for the smaller.
0: Yeah, you know they do. All right, we're going to let's pick some football games. First time in 2020. Well, not the first time. First time this season that we'll pick some games. We'll see what Tank has on his list. Should I keep up with him this year?
1: I've only got two.
0: You only got two. All right. I'm gonna get my pencil out. We're gonna write these down.
1: We're gonna get run off the air. I mean, we haven't talked about Lane Kiffin yet.
0: Oh yeah, you're right. We need to do that when we come back. All right, let's do that. We'll talk a little bit about Kiffin and what's going on with all this fifth year seniors. We'll

0: now. 877-329-0197 or 283-8200.
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0: right, time to pick some games. Time for Mike Tegesley. We're going to – he's got two games that he feels pretty confident about, so much that he put his house on one of them. No, I'm just joking. But I'm going to keep up with it this year.
1: Okay.
0: Tank's picks. And you can pick as many as you want to fit that description, the ones that you feel most confident with. You just told me you did put money or you have you feel very confident. I don't guess I need to say that. Because we're not encouraging any wagering whatsoever.
1: Yeah.
0: But tell me the first one. Tell me what you got for your first pick.
1: Well, I already said I like Stony Brook, even though they're on the road. But TCU, and then, of course, you threw me off track by sending me that story I didn't know about, that TCU had banished their beat writer. And I wanted to ask you a question. A senior got kicked off. Is he the one that instigated it, or what happened? I read the story, and I couldn't totally understand
0: it. Well, and that's the problem we have with this story, and that is we really haven't heard what happened. The university will not release the information. We're getting stuff from other people that say they saw it and they know what happened. The bottom line is TCU ran with the Star Ledger, what was it, Star-Telegram, right? Ran with a story. The university got upset about it and then pulled their credentials.
1: So well, they got, game in Ireland.
0: Yeah.
1: They've got a
0: writer over in Dublin, Ireland right now that's
1: they can't go to
0: there
1: the game.
0: And can't go to the game. And also Barry Allen, I think he said this, said that Bill Belichick canceled. Or, no, I'm sorry, not Bill Belichick, the other coach. Canceled
1: Spike Dykes.
0: Not Spike Dykes, Sonny Dykes.
1: Sonny Dykes, okay.
0: He canceled two, I think there were two press conferences, and didn't give a reason why. And the only thing I can think of is they're probably open to anybody who covers sports, and TCU has no control over who can go to that press conference. And you know that that guy was going to be there.
1: Yeah.
0: And so, I mean, very childish, if you ask me. And I don't know what they're protecting.
1: Well, first of all, was the story accurate?
0: We don't know. Did the guy get thrown off the team? Yes.
1: Okay. And that's what they reported, wasn't it?
0: And they
1: it was the fact that they reported what happened to cause it, that seemed to be TCU's biggest complaint.
0: Right.
1: And by the way, teams can't really afford to bar people from coming to their games anymore, or you won't get any coverage.
0: Well,
1: you'll get
0: what?
1: A couple of paragraphs.
0: And this is where I disagree now. And I told you what happened with Alabama and the fact that they announced the starting quarterback through their the group that tries to handle NIL money. You now have to pay money to whoever, yay Alabama, in order to get it, go to the autograph session as part of fan day before the season. That happened a couple of weeks ago. This is bad form, if you ask me.
1: Yeah, I don't have as much problem with the fan day thing, although, you know, I've never been a part of it, so I don't care.
0: Yeah.
1: But the part where they announced that they got a major announcement out of it and they're trying to satisfy their customers who are season ticket holders and contributors, that, you know, they don't need to start messing around with the basic facts, you know. Now, if you got a guy that you think is going to be at the game and all your diehard fans want to know about him, the prospect come into the game, and your magazine or your newsletter announces that, that's fine. That's inside information that people, you know, are willing to pay for. But a starting quarterback announcement shouldn't be in that category.
0: No, it shouldn't be. And as a matter of fact, I think, you know, DeBoer wasn't even scheduled to have a press conference on Monday, this past Monday, but he ended up having one because I'm sure he felt the athletic department felt pressure. Oh, you've just made the biggest announcement that you've made probably in 2 or 3 years as far as the football program is concerned. And you do it through your initiative. And on top of that, you're not going to make the head coach available until Thursday? What's wrong with this pitcher? I mean, it's one thing, you know, it's one thing if you're announcing the starting pitcher for Alabama's first SEC game. Nobody gives a crap. But you come back and you say, oh, Keelan Russell's our starting quarterback. No, we're not going to make him available, not going to make DeBoer available. I'm like, come on. Let's be a little better. Yeah, I thought Alabama was better than that.
1: Where's the SIV in all this? Is he part of the?
0: I'm sure he's saying that's fine. But see, that's not the way they think anymore, Tank. You know that.
1: No, I didn't know that. Really, I mean, it's backwards.
0: Well, it is backwards. But
1: the only reason they can do it is because Alabama, and you know, and 80% of Alabama fans will see it Alabama's way.
0: Oh, I'm sure.
1: And what they don't realize,
0: they got the
1: is
0: news.
1: They're the ones getting cut out.
0: They don't care. They got the news. They don't care where it comes from.
1: True.
0: And that's the problem. Who's controlling the narrative now? The university. They already are trying to do that. And I mean, we've heard many of fights go on time to time with the university, just like the one going on with TCU right now. They're trying to control this narrative. And so they think the only way they can do that is to start banning reporters from going to their thing. Who was it? Somebody did this most recently also with a college program, and I can't remember who it was. And the coach was the biggest problem. He was saying, oh, that guy can't come to our press conference anymore. And the guy showed up anyway, and the coach looked at him and said, why are you here? You were told you couldn't come. I wish I knew who that was. That was about 3 or 4 years ago. Those things happen. I get it.
1: You know, Urban Meyer kicked a guy out of a post practice session because he was wearing a opponent's cap, and he didn't even know who he was wearing. You know.
0: Yeah. Well.
1: But it wasn't a Florida cap. It's like we don't work for Florida.
0: That kind of stuff.
1: And by the way, you don't want us to be affiliated with Florida because it muffles your message.
0: Well, I will say this. The problem we have today, and we've made this comment before, most of the people who are covering teams on a daily basis are fan sites, fanboys, as I like to call them.
1: Yeah.
0: Because they're going to take everything in that the coach or the players say, and they're going to eat it up, and they're going to spit it out and make it sound like everything is hunky-dory. You don't have anything to worry about your team.
1: Yeah.
0: And, of course, it's not true, but that's what the fans want to hear. Well, you and I come from a different background, and we're saying exactly opposite. We'll feed you the good stuff, but you also need to hear the bad. You got to take.
1: Yeah, I mean, I want someone. I mean, I was a University of Alabama graduate myself, 2 degrees, and I covered Alabama many times. I felt like it gave me an advantage because I knew when the fans were excited, truly excited about an event or happening or big game or something like that. But I was very careful to not cheer, not openly cheer. You know, you have some that do that, and I'm sure it's worse now. But because I don't want to get the game result. I used to get on Fife about that because I said, I don't care that you go crazy, but you know, it didn't have any perspective. You came back and beat Vanderbilt, and it was Tillman. I said, it was Vanderbilt, Jim. He said, y'all, the fans wanted it.
0: But you're
1: the one that needs to have some perspective on it.
0: Well,
1: do it when you beat Florida State, you know, that kind of call.
0: I mean, we see this in radio now and TV. I mean, the hometown radio guy is going to go crazy. And I'll admit, I mean, I've done that. When I'm calling games with Alabama State or somebody else, I'll tend to get excited if it's a big play, and I'll show some disappointment when they don't. But again, there's a line there, and you shouldn't cross it.
1: Yeah.
0: And
1: your own fan base. I mean, you can't get over if you're in Alabama and you played Vanderbilt, and Vanderbilt's beat you twice in 50 years, and you beat them. You can't act like it's the second coming of beating Notre Dame in the Orange Bowl. You know, I mean, you just can't. It'll pale in comparison to when they do win a big game.
0: Right, I agree.
1: You know.
0: I agree. All right, what's your second game?
1: TCU was the first one.
0: No, Stony Brook was your first one.
1: I'm going with North Carolina +9 there's lots of things going on. TCU's got a transfer from Harvard and a new offensive coordinator and a new offensive system. North Carolina does too. But, you know, TCU was supposed to have that quarterback that went to Indiana, Hoover, Josh Hoover.
0: Yeah.
1: And now, one thing that I'm looking for, if North Carolina doesn't put up a good effort in this game, I really do have to wonder about Belichick, because they got absolutely embarrassed at home last year by TCU on a night or a game day when they brought in all their famous alums, Michael Jordan, others like of that ilk, and they got hammered. Embarrassingly so.
0: Yeah.
1: So if they don't get up for this game, you know, I don't know.
0: I don't know but that it's a matter of getting up. I don't think it's a matter of getting up as much as it is do they have the talent. And
1: yeah.
0: I think I read where North Carolina's got like 42 new players.
1: Yeah.
0: Which is, I guess that's normal.
1: Petrino's the offensive coordinator too.
0: And the Bobby offensive Petrino. Coordinator, Bobby Petrino's now there.
1: And Belichick's son's the defense coordinator, but he's not even on the trip because he's in the hospital for something.
0: Right. But I don't know. We'll see. I'm. What do you think about Jacksonville State? You think they got a shot up in North Dakota?
1: Yeah, I do. I'm glad now I know the coach.
0: That
1: but
0: helps.
1: You know, North Dakota State. You know, and you know, like I told you, North Dakota is still in that other division, right?
0: I don't know what
1: State.
0: I think.
1: Is this the first game at this new level for them?
0: First ever FBS game, yes.
1: Yeah, I think they'll win. They're 7-point favorites.
0: Yeah.
1: Over and under 46.5.
0: I
1: don't know how they're. The people making lines on this first, they're really making their money.
0: They don't have a clue, do they?
1: They don't have anything basing on. You don't know the returning starters. Like
0: right.
1: You said, NC State, and North Carolina's got, what, you said 36 new players?
0: Yeah.
1: A new offensive coordinator? And their quarterback is returning, I think, if I'm not mistaken. But
0: well, you're talking about Jack State.
1: I was going back to TCU.
0: Oh, TCU.
1: Jack, I don't know anything about Jack State.
0: Yeah.
1: I really don't.
0: Well, there's not a lot to know. They're replacing a lot of players, but they're going to run the football. You can guarantee that. They led the nation in rushing last year. Hey, we're out of time. Good luck on these picks, and we'll look forward to talking to you next week.
1: All right. Talk to you next week.
0: All right.
1: Bye.
0: Mike Tankersley. Folks, tomorrow we'll be at Louis. Why don't you come join us? 12 o'clock, we'll be there. Enjoy some great lunch. In the meantime, have a great afternoon.
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3: I'm Ed Donahue with an AP News Minute. The AP and The Guardian have obtained documents contradicting statements by current Health Secretary Robert F. Kennedy Jr. during two congressional hearings before his confirmation last year. Kennedy spoke to senators about a trip he took to Samoa in 2019 before a deadly measles outbreak.
4: I went there nothing to do with vaccines. I went there to introduce a medical informatics system with digitalized records in Samoa.
3: Here's the AP's Ali Swenson.
5: A letter from Kennedy to Samoa's then prime minister months ahead of the visit contradicts that. The January 2019 letter uses the words vaccine or vaccination 8 times. Kennedy told the prime minister he thought 2 deaths of young children in Samoa the previous year might have resulted from a vaccine manufacturing issue. Knowingly giving false testimony to Congress is a crime, but it's rarely prosecuted.
3: The Department of Health and Human Services responded, saying the Samoa visit was unrelated to vaccines. I'm Ed Donahue.
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0: In the South, it's always college football season. And the king of college football reigns supreme all year long. Southern Sports Today proudly presents The Chuck Oliver Show. It's an inside look at everything college football. 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
1: All the questions that should have been asked by at least one person in this SEC locale. It is Chuck Oliver Show. I decided we'll talk college football today. We took a vote, and Heath said, works for him. David said, yeah, good for him. His job really doesn't change. Polled a couple of fans. That's not true. So we're going to talk college football. We got a great guest today, our truest reporter for the University of Georgia. From On3, UGA Sports, it's Jake Rowe. There are things that just don't compute. LSU finishing last in the SEC in rushing, and that has happened past couple 2 years ago, I think. Georgia finishing last in the SEC in sacks. There are things that just don't figure. So we'll talk pass rush and who that may be and when it will emerge, because Georgia, like everybody else, they get to that league schedule a little sooner now. There are 12.5% more league games. There are, how about this, 25% fewer non-conference games. So it all matters a lot sooner than it did. Brett Ciancia, it's a Thursday. It's the season. So our man from Pick 6 Previews is going to be here wherever we want to go on week zero. We can go with Brett Ciancia. He is an expert. Patrick Brown's going to join us. Faison Brandon, officially the guy on Rocky Top. Patrick's from GoVols 247. We will talk the offense, the running package, the offensive line, the deep stable of backs, all the stuff, everything that I can answer except for quarterback. And I don't know, Josh Heupel's probably pretty okay with that, at least to start the season. And I mean literally to start the season. Week one at home, then they go on the road with Arian Carter. So there's a lot to talk about, and I appreciate Patrick giving us some time today. Gluttony's one of them seven deadlies. Uncle Bob said that to Bud in Urban Cowboy, or at least a close version of it. And what gluttony is overconsumption. And we normally think like Golden Corral. Heath, is Golden Corral everywhere? We all know what Golden Corral is.
2: It's pretty commonplace.
1: Yeah. Mm. Any place with a chocolate waterfall and a carving station? Honey, hush. So when we think gluttony, we think something like Thanksgiving Day. We think Golden Corral or Ryan's or Quincy's or any of the places where you could run your tray along the metal rods and just add to your dish as much as you want. That's gluttony. But gluttony is overconsumption and being overconsumed by anything. And I will have to say, when I mention all the questions that should have been asked by at least one person in this SEC locale, folks, they're under one banner. They really are. And the questions are, how much? What would it take? Are we not seeing something? There always needs to be a troubleshooting person in the room. I will tell you that I don't think Lane Kiffin has been evil over the past couple of weeks. I don't think Lane Kiffin has been bad for the game. It'll be interesting if we can get confirmation. And I don't know that we have gotten confirmation yet. Tell me if I'm wrong. But if we get confirmation that it wasn't just ring and Lane picks up the phone, hey, coach, it's Daquan. If I get waived, can I come home? Well, gosh, Daquan, sure. If it's confirmed that it was LSU reaching out to guys in camp, psst, hey, get yourself waived. That's being reported. So that would put a different spin on it. But I don't think Lane was evil. I don't. I think there was an opening presented by lawsuits from other people, and then Lane stepped in. But I do think that he was unaware. I do think that Lane didn't take enough of a big picture look at how his pursuit of players already signing NFL contracts and reporting to camp, his pursuit of those players for his college roster, I don't think he was really aware at how this may go for him. Because when I say all the questions that should have been asked, one of the scenarios that either Lane or someone among the 10 on-field assistant coaches, and by the latest count, do you know how many football staffers there are at LSU? 77. One of the scenarios that someone among the 11 on-field coaches and 77 LSU football staffers, one of those folks should have brought up is how this might go if it gets gummed up in the courts. If our program and head coach winds up as the only ones who have declared, planted a flag, started up that hill, and then it's game week, and we have a Gulf of Mexico-sized distraction every day leading up to Clemson stepping off the bus. And folks, I'm just giving you a scenario. We're spitballing. We're in a no bad ideas area, right? So out of the 11 coaches, out of the 77 staffers, one person, when there was, I don't know, the strategy session about pursuing NFL players, you think one person would have at least brought up the chance. Hey, what if this goes really bad? And somehow, I don't know, the conference is band together and won't take any of these players. For whatever avenue it goes down, what if this goes really bad and we start some very public, blatant pursuit of these guys and then we don't get any of them? And all we have to show is a huge distraction heading into our season opener against a quality opponent. Coaching staff knows how to win. And it will be created by our own head coach. I hope the visionary slash troubleshooting meeting took place. It should have been the environment where, okay, can anybody come up with a way this goes bad? Because remember last week I presented it as, hey, if it's we either have Daquan Wright or we don't have Daquan Wright, I'll take Daquan. What if it's, we're going to pursue Daquan and be very public and we're going to fight the fight and take up the cause, and then the cause gets abandoned. Or the cause comes with, I don't know, like a $45 million penalty, which is an estimate from what I saw on budgetary expenditures for athletics and football for LSU. Lane can get suspended for half the season and you get fined $40 to $45 million. So I hope it was the kind of environment where it was okay to speak up and say, hey, there's like all these ways that it either works out for us or it doesn't affect us. There's this one way where, by whatever means, it could go really bad. And then we've got a huge, folks, that's what's happened. If any of that actually did occur and someone brought it up, then that means Lane went full speed ahead anyway and has created all of this. Now, a coach wanting to aid his team's prep by having all the attention on him, that's a very real goal sometimes. And it can be very beneficial in certain circumstances. Like Kevin Sumlin at Texas A&M, do you know what he wanted? He wanted all the attention on him. Get it off my quarterback, get it on me. There are times, Jimbo Fisher, let's get the attention on me. Get it off crab legs or standing on the table in the student union or like just get the, there are times when a coach wants to get the attention on him. It's a intentional sort of thing and it can be beneficial. Yeah, Lane had already checked that box. That had already been addressed. I promise you all the attention was already on Lane. If you don't know the story of Ollie Frazier, there's been a bunch of fights of the century. I don't know. Ollie Frazier, the first one in Madison Square Garden, I think that was 1971. That was just a war. And then there was a second one, and Ollie got the belt back there. And then there was Ollie Frazier 3, and it was set for Manila. And in the lead up to that, Muhammad Ali said all manner of just horribly awful things about Joe Frazier, his lineage. You pick it. And I mean stuff that's off limits. He was just having it was a comedy routine. It was later suggested, Ali, he was just drumming up interest for the fight. I'm like, you need to drum up interest for Ali Frazier 3. Really? So there are times when there is a convenient excuse for defenders. Hey, Lane's just trying to get the attention on him. No, Lane already had the attention on him. That had already been addressed, I promise you. If someone among the other 10 coaches or 77 football staffers said, hey, I got just a crazy notion. What if we go first and very public and then nobody else goes like this? What if that's the case? And September 5th's coming, whether we're concentrating on that, this could be a really big distraction. All right, I just wanted to throw it out there. I want to think somebody did. There's so much experience in that room, so many differing opinions. Like, somebody brought that up. It makes me think that Lane's like, yeah, well, I'm King Daddy here, and I want Daquan Wright. Gluttony, overconsumption. This was born of immaturity, of being the kid in the shopping cart just grabbing cereal boxes off the shelf as the adult is pushing you past. I got Tre'Davious Green. I want Daquan Wright. I've got three of the best freshman defensive linemen we've ever seen. Yeah, I want a fifth-year lineman who was with the Saints. He literally is like the kid in the shopping cart. I can't think that 87 other people, that no one brought this up, which means that Lane, because he is in charge, Lane decided we're moving ahead anyway, and we're moving ahead now. We're not going to let somebody else go first. It's going to be us, and we're going to be active about this, and we're going to be aggressive because I want just a little bit more in my full grocery cart. And all he has right now, and I'm going to tell you what I believe, all he has now, all he's going to get out of this is a distraction. I don't think he's getting any of those players. I really don't. I do need to update. Heath, did you see this? The vote that was 16-0 to ban the players, the vote to give Greg Sankey unlimited penalty powers, it was 15-0-1 abstention, and it was LSU. That's kind of a wuss out, isn't it?
2: Yeah, it sounds like maybe somebody got told, you probably shouldn't have voted for the first one, but you did. Don't vote for the second.
1: Abstain. It was a bad look, because the first one to say, yes, we will all adopt this penalty. So you adopt the policy. Yes, we vote for the policy. Oh, now wait a minute. We didn't know there was going to be penalties. So we're going to abstain from the penalties vote. We're just going to leave that at 15-0 and one abstention. All right. We're going to take a short break and get into it next. 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
1: Show on this Thursday, and I have injury news for you. Let me give you injury news, for instance, for the Miami Hurricanes. I'm looking at an injury report for Miami, and I see seven players listed as out. I see one listed as questionable and one as probable. That was for Miami's final regular season game last year. And that's the kind of thing you expect to see. Seven guys out, one questionable, one probable, and then they had no designation, which means they had been listed earlier and then had no designation, so that means they're clear to play. There were four players that were returning. That's what it's supposed to look like the last week of the season. Have you seen Virginia's injury report ahead of the NC State game for Saturday? What the hell was Virginia doing during camp? They got 16 players listed as out. Another two are questionable. They're good on the probable front. That's, folks, this and Rico Flores, for instance, like, he matters. And you can't have 16 guys and, yeah, we're good, even in week one. So that's something to keep your eye on. NC State has their own issues, but this was the first injury report came out last night. NC State has seven players listed as out. Virginia's got 16 and then a couple more questionable. They play Saturday afternoon. It is probably the only scenario where this could be a 3:30 Saturday kickoff. So it's going to be a 3:30 Saturday. I'm not bummed about the lineup Saturday.

0: San Jose State. I want to see certainly the Florida State offense because I want to see Ashton Daniels on that thing hum no matter who the opponent is. 11 carbon-based life forms. I want to see the Seminoles out there running it up. 56 points. That's what I want to see. And I'm in for the UNLV Memphis thing later. There's a Stanford-Hawaii game. So it's not a horrible... If you haven't had college football in 8.5 months, it ain't bad. Heath, how's your day?
1: No, it isn't bad. I think there's at least multiple games here that are games that I wouldn't have high levels of interest in week four, but because they're week zero, I can actually sink my teeth into them. You got both the North Carolina TCU and NC State Virginia certainly meet that. As you say, some games that aren't good, you still have teams that you have reason to be interested in. And Memphis UNLV, the game I'm going to be at, I think is the most interesting game for long-term implications of the day. So you got a lot of things to work with for what on paper does not have a single five-star game. The one thing I will say, though, Chuck, I understand that next week, everybody basically is playing next week. Nobody's playing week zero to give themselves a bye week one. I don't understand how we don't have a single game on Sunday. It feels to me like somebody should have taken an opportunity to put a game, 3:30 Sunday afternoon, something like that. Like if you're Sacramento State and Eastern Michigan, you telling me it's not worth playing at 3:30 on Saturday, get a little standalone window, something like that. That's the one thing. I feel like maybe you left a little meat on the bone with that. But otherwise, yeah, I don't have a problem with it at all. And here's something that we can all, I guess, potentially look forward to. ESPN is getting rid of the bottom line ticker during the college football games. That word came out yesterday, first reported by the folks at Front Office Sports. And Chuck, the reaction to this, I've been surprised. I don't know if it's just because people's default mechanism these days is to assume that any move that's made is going to make something worse or is done because of motives that aren't related to anything positive. I saw people, they're trying to drive us to the app or whatever. I don't think that's the case. And here's the reason I'm thrilled about this, Chuck. I want to know what's going on during college football with scores of other games. How many times are you watching a college football game and there's that bottom line ticker and there's something on it that has nothing to do with any college football? It's a score of a game that's going on in women's college basketball, or it's the Brewers and the Rockies.
0: Turn over now to ESPN News to see the first 5 minutes of whatever game.
1: Yeah, I like it's very rarely just college football.
0: I appreciate them cleaning up the screen a little bit.
1: So if you were going to tell me we're going to have you a college football ticker that is only college football scores and nothing else, not a corporate logo, not a promotion for Pat McAfee goes to the mall or whatever the latest show they're doing with him is, that maybe I'd be a little more bummed about this. But half the time I'm looking at that bottom line, I'm saying, I would like to get to college football. Like, it's safe to say if I'm watching Arkansas, Coastal Carolina, I'm interested in college football scores, not what's going on with Aaron Judge's home run chase. So I don't know about you, Chuck. I think it's going to make it better. I was a little puzzled how many people online I saw react to this by thinking it's some kind of plot to make them go on an app as if there's only one place you can get scores. And most people these days are going to get scores on their phone, not on an app necessarily, but just get scores on their phone anyway.
0: Do we need traffic and weather on the 10s on radio now?
1: You would not think.
0: And so there are things that we are just used to as if it's oxygen and blood. And seeing the crawl, like I said, if you can clean up the screen a little bit, I am all about it.
1: Now, having said that, if they say, we cleaned it up by getting rid of the ticker and all it turns into is, and then we put in graphics over and over for stuff that I can see how people get ticked about that. But we'll see what they do with it. Also, quickly, Chuck, just going back to what you said about NC State and Virginia, out of that whole report, the one thing from the Virginia side that got my attention the most was actually one of the guys who isn't on the out list, at least right now. That's Cam Robinson. Tony Elliott says he's a game-time decision for this. And you're talking about a guy, 27 starts at UVA at the linebacker spot, tore his ACL in the win against Duke November 15th last year. So I don't know. How is it a matter he gets up on game day, sees how it feels? Does it swell? Does anything feel a little bit out of the ordinary? And if it does, you don't play him? Like, I don't know where the standard is for a guy who is trying to come back from an ACL that's basically about a 9-month process. This is about where it should start. If you don't know on Thursday, I'm not sure what you're going to know on Saturday that you don't if it's only about his ACL recovery.
0: Yeah, I wonder about the difference of having been completely out for so long, and this is the first game of the season. I mean, like, it's hard to gauge that. Absolutely it is.

0: So that is a guy I've got my eye on, too, because if some of those guys, they won't miss as much. If he doesn't play, Cam Robinson not being out there, that is a big win for NC State if they don't have to see him, if he's playing like he was before he got hurt.
1: No doubt at all. Like I said, it's a decent enough line. If you want to pitch your tent at about noon or so, 11 Central, you've got good enough football all day on Saturday. All right, short break. Let's come back and talk some UGA.
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8: With another ARN News update, I'm Leah Brandon. Thousands of dead fish are floating up along a 17-mile stretch of the Black Warrior River system. State wildlife and environmental agencies are investigating what triggered the massive die-off along the Mulberry Fork northwest of Birmingham. The Black Warrior River keepers have documented the kill this week. They're reporting low oxygen levels, suffocated bass, and catfish. Riverkeeper urging the public to avoid contact with that river until the investigation continues. Alabama is among the states joining a settlement with Meta over claims Facebook and Instagram harmed children. The company will pay around $17 billion total under the deal. The settlement avoids a major trial. And an interstate drug pipeline flooding meth into Alabama communities has been cut. The Department of Justice says four Talladega men have been convicted in the regional drug ring. I'm Leah Brandon.
9: And you're up to date around the world, around your state. This is the Alabama Radio Network.
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1: It's a Thursday on Chuck Oliver Show. I say every day, all week, all year, it's all college football. And that's true. It is all college football, but Got to reference the NFL here. It's true in the NFL that when you pay, like, I don't know, 30% of your salary cap for one position, the quarterback, you don't do that so he can hand the ball off. So in the NFL, honestly, your only chance of playing good defense is to hit the quarterback and just keep hitting him. In college, it doesn't have to be that way, but you need some pass rush. And I've said earlier, I don't live in a world where LSU finishes last in the SEC in rushing. I can't live in a world where Georgia's last in the SEC in pass rush. And that's what it was last year. So there's so many positives to talk about for a team who wants a national championship. They got to have it all. Let's welcome on right now from On Three. It's where you can consume him. It's UGA Sports, Jake Rowe. What's up, friend?
12: What's up, Chuck? I miss talking to you, buddy. How you doing?
1: Oh, I'm doing great. I appreciate you carving time today. Let's start on defense and the pass rush and whoever it is, Chris Cole, Quintavious. Just tell me where it's going to come from, because 20 sacks, that's not a real number for a roster like Georgia.
12: No, they struggled with it last year. And to be honest, it kind of sucks for them because they missed a lot of opportunities. They had some chances that they cashed in. I think that in the big picture, they had fewer opportunities than they've had in the past, and they also missed on more opportunities. And that's how you end up last in the league in sacks. They did a better job of it after that second bye week. If you go back and look year after year over year, it's kind of astounding how much better Georgia rushes the passer after that October bye week. But to the overall point, it wasn't good enough. And I think the key figure is not somebody who's going to rack up a sack this year. The key figure is Larry Knight, the new outside linebackers coach, who, you know, spent time in the NFL, spent time at Western Kentucky, has a really good track record at being a technician as far as that goes. And I think he can really elevate that. The early returns are good. Obviously, you don't know until they get out there and actually face some decent offensive tackles. But the early returns are that he's had a big impact on that group. And, you know, I think Quintavious Johnson, who had a phenomenal year last year, but, you know, that was more of a run defender type role. He was a great run defender, a real physical player, but not a great pass rusher. You know, I think Quintavious Johnson and Gabe Harris will kind of lead the way, with some other guys kind of being factors in the sub package, like Chase Linton, an Atlanta native who has had a really good spring in preseason camp. Zayden Walker, who was part of that improvement last year after the October bye week. And then you've got a lot of young players who they're looking forward to seeing what they have in year two. You know, Isaiah Gibson was the number one edge in the 2025 class, and Darren Ikenabon, a kid out of Jersey that's a really talented player. That they've got to do it by committee. They're obviously going to get those inside linebackers involved. And, you know, I think Chris Cole is a great example. He led the team in sacks last year and probably missed three or four more. They've got a lot of athletes. And if it's not better this year, I'll be very surprised. I still don't know if it's going to be the elite, you know, group that you know, is going to lead the conference, but I think it'll be much improved.
1: Gabe Harris, another word about him, if you have one, because he's a name that keeps coming up from folks.
12: Yeah, you know, Gabe's a really key player for Georgia. He is kind of a hybrid outside linebacker, defensive end, plays a lot with his hand on the ground. He's big enough and strong enough to play inside the tackle. He's athletic enough to play outside the tackle. And I think more than anything, he brings an attitude and an energy to Georgia's defense. I look back at that SEC championship game last year. He had a sack in that game, which was he had a tackle for loss in that game. But the big play was he squared Ty Simpson up early before the blocked punt and Georgia's first score. They kind of set the tone there. And that's a good microcosm of what he is for this team. He's a tone setter from an energy and from an attitude standpoint. They really missed him in the Sugar Bowl. So, I expect him to be a very much a major leader and a guy that can produce for Georgia this year. Is he going to be a 7 or 8 sack guy? Probably not. But I could see him around 4 or 5 sacks and around 10 tackles for a loss and a big season coming from him.
1: I was surprised to see Kirby mention Amaris Williams. I know that when he first got there, people in Athens were looking at each other going, okay, wait a minute, he's freaky, sort of twitchy. And then he got hurt, and if he's out for the season, it just surprised me a little bit. Did that pick up anybody else's attention or just not a big deal?
12: Well, I mean, I think he was just kind of saying it in the context that they expected to get some pass rush production from him, and with him out, they've got to try and replace that. They've kind of got to offset what they hoped to get out of him, and that's where a guy like PJ Dean came in as a true freshman. That's another aspect that I didn't bring up is, you know, Georgia's got PJ Dean, a four-star prospect, a Kamari Brooks, who learned under David Pollack over at North Oconee High School, that they're hoping can kind of bring them some juice as far as the pass rush goes. But I'll tell you this, Chuck, and this is one thing that you know is true. You know, Georgia's had top two or three SEC teams in terms of sack and pressure production, but they've always done it every single year by committee. Aziz Ojulari had a pretty standout season in 2020, but it's almost always been done by committee. They have, you know, when Georgia's at its best, it's got about, you know, six, seven, eight guys who are right there in that, you know, three to four plus sack range. That's how they pick up the numbers. That's how they make an impact. And so I think that in and of itself, when you start reeling off names and seeing the number of guys that can help Georgia, I think that kind of spills over into the idea that they're going to need to do it by committee, and I think they've got the athletes and the bodies to do it with.
1: Any observations, Gunnar Stockton, Puglisi, anyone else over there? Not as far as like changes in the depth chart, but just, that's the trigger man, and it gets tough early.
12: Well, you know, Gunnar got off to a pretty slow start during preseason camp. They had like a little bit of an open for the glory deal that they did. They had like an open scrimmage or open practice the first Sunday of preseason camp, and he struggled. Everybody did. A lot of drop passes, too. In the second scrimmage, Gunnar struggled. And since that second scrimmage, starting not this past Monday, but the Monday before, it's been nothing but, you know, good stuff. I mean, lights out, very sharp. I think they feel real confident in Gunnar. And, I mean, quite frankly, Chuck, it's just Gunnar's Jekyll and Hyde. When he's really good, Georgia's extremely tough to beat. I don't know how beatable they are in that sense. When he struggles, they are way too vulnerable. They can lose to teams that they shouldn't lose to. And the key for Gunnar is going to be raising the floor. If at his worst, he's still playing winnable football, and giving them a chance to win and giving them a chance to distance themselves from the teams that they should distance themselves from, Georgia's going to make a run. But he's got to raise that floor. You know, the backup job's gotten tight. Ryan Puglisi is super talented, but he's still very up and down, even for a third-year player. Very up and down. And Ryan Montgomery's closed that gap a little bit. He had a fantastic second scrimmage. Led a scoring drive pretty much every time he was in there, whether he's in the ones or the twos. And I think Ryan Montgomery, the kid out of Ohio, who was not hurt all of last season, but was set back by a knee injury, wasn't quite himself. He's carried a lot of momentum over from the spring.
1: All right, confirm or deny, because this to me gets my attention. Zaki Helton is 18 years old, and apparently he showed up in Athens. He's like, I don't care if you're a junior or senior. I'll get after you. Talk about the nasty factor from Zaki Helton. That impresses me.
12: Confirmed. That's absolutely confirmed. And the crazy thing is, Chuck, he's done it. Far be it from me to call a 6'2", 305-pound man a small. But he's done it while not being the typical Georgia guard. He's not Ben Cleveland. He's not Solomon Kinley. He's not, you know, one of these guys that can kind of lean on you and just wear you out. He just takes the fight to guys. His energy, Ernest Green said it on day one of preseason camp, his energy is infectious. And I think he's one of those guys that's kind of come in a little bit mature beyond his years. He doesn't mind being called out or calling out. And, I was told in the last scrimmage that, you know, he flat out, you know, tore guys out of the frame. And they're excited about him. He's going to make some mistakes, and he's probably going to have some ups and downs as a freshman. But he's a really, really good young player. And, incredible story to me. This is a guy that weighed low 200s, maybe definitely under 250 pounds a couple, 2 or 3 years ago because he was battling Crohn's disease. And he got that figured out, got his weight and his strength back up, and is now going to probably start, almost certainly start, for Georgia at right guard. Wow.
1: All right, last thing before I let you run, and I don't mean to be Hallmark Channel here, but outside of Herschel and Bo, I mean, Nick Chubb, people may not realize Nick Chubb's about as good as you're going to find in SEC history. Just give me a Nick Chubb remembrance or story or something, because he announced his retirement from the NFL, and he literally is one of the all-time greats in this conference.
12: He is, and, you know, obviously 3 1,000-yard seasons in a Georgia uniform. I mean, the thing I'll never forget is, you know, if anybody's ever had a chance to watch that documentary he did with Sony Michel, he talked about kind of rushing back in 2016 and playing before he was ready. And playing before he's ready means 222 yards on 32 carries.
1: That happened.
12: For Nick Chubb. Yeah, that happened. So just unbelievable. You could tell he wasn't at himself, but it was mind over matter. It was just a battle of the wills that day. And I'll tell you, if it comes down to a battle of the wills, I'm putting my money on Nick Chubb every single time. Special player, really quiet guy. You know, one of those guys, Chuck, where I consider it a blessing that I was there when he committed. I was there when he scored his first touchdown. I'm really fortunate to have been able to cover him because they just don't make them like that very often.
1: No, just a really good dude as well. Man, I appreciate you, the insight and you making some time today. Thank you.
12: All right, buddy. Take care.
1: Jake Rowe, UGA Sports is where he deals it out. He's our truest reporter for the Georgia Bulldogs. Get him at On Three. What's the other name? There are, like, everybody would assume Darren McFadden would be up. Am I remembering correctly, like, Kevin Falk is, like, the bar bet that you win because he's top four, top five in almost everything in SEC yards for running backs? Nick Chubb's right there, man. And except for the off-limits of Herschel and Bo as far as the kind of running backs, because even that goes beyond numbers with them. You just know that they were different, and they always will be. And now they're mythical people from the Old Testament almost. Bo Jackson was the first overall draft pick in the NFL. Like 15 months later, he was starting in left field for the Kansas City Royals. It's unbelievable. Herschel decided, I want an Olympic medal. Let me pick a competition and I'll get good at it. And then he made the Olympics. It's mythical Paul Bunyan sort of. And then after that, you get to humans like Darren McFadden, Nick Chubb, I believe Kevin Falk as well, at the top of the SEC history there. So I appreciate Jake Rowe's time. Short break. Ethan, I next.
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23: Last night we had a scrimmage underneath the lights with a 9:15 kickoff. Kind of to give us an opportunity to simulate what it'd be like. One, playing a night game at Utah, but two, just getting underneath the lights, right? I think you don't want to ever go through training camp, regardless of your early schedule, without getting underneath the lights, new lights, and just the opportunity to catch ball, see it, work the different things, the different situations.
1: Brian Silverfield, Arkansas head coach. You're the coach. I've always said, if the head coach says it's pink, it's pink. Practicing at 9:15 ain't going to make you any more ready to take on Utah. I think you're going to get hammered. But, and so you can practice. You can practice at midnight. In fact, why don't you practice at midnight? It's not going to help you. You do need to work under the lights at some point. But as far as opponent specific and the time of day, and also they'll sit around and play Roblox all day or Fortnite or whatever kids play. I don't know. They'll listen to their beats. So that's Ryan Silverfield. And he is talking about his season opening game. Do you know where Lindenwood University is? I did not. It's in Missouri, and it's been dealing out book learning since 1832. Vanderbilt didn't open until 1873, folks. I mean, like, Ole Miss cut the ribbon in 1848. So Lindenwood's been around. They're legit. 1832. If you are like me and you didn't know where Lindenwood is, you probably weren't aware the Lions had, they're the Lions. The Lions have a football game tonight. And you certainly didn't know you can get a ticket for $19. And here's the really important thing, no matter where you are, even if it's not, well, I forgot to look, wherever in Missouri Lindenwood is. If you're like me, you're a little tiny bit stunned that in addition to Lindenwood having a game tonight, in addition to tickets being $19. We can all choose to lay the 10.5 points and ride the home team or take the big number with what I can only imagine is a seriously challenged Charleston Southern squad. Not only does Lindenwood play football, Lindenwood's a thing. It plays football, and they have a game tonight. Folks, they're a 10.5 point fan. Heath, is it normal for FCS games to have lines until you get to the playoffs? Because this, I look tonight, there's FCS games, folks. There's probably 15 FCS games tonight, and you know some of the programs.
0: Yeah, 21, in fact.
1: Oh, it's 21 and of them, yeah.
0: Now, with the way betting's available everywhere, Chuck, I think you can get a line on just about anything
1: blew my
0: from
1: mind.
0: Somebody.
1: Absolutely. So I was looking at the entire lineup, and there's like three games that there's no line for tonight, but the Lindenwood Lions, Charleston Southern's been playing college football for a minute. They've been taking week one and week two paychecks to lose. They shouldn't be a 10.5, and I don't know anything about Lindenwood. Maybe they're the FCS version of Sacramento State, and somebody put $35 million into the roster. But there is a game tonight, and, folks, there is a line on that game. What's up, Heath?
0: Yeah, I was looking at the list because there's, as noted, 21 games, and there are certainly some teams that are very familiar. You know, Anderson, South Carolina's taken on Furman. That's interesting.
1: That the Anderson Spartans.
0: Yeah, there's some like that. Ohio Dominican taking on Morehead State. Youngstown State taking on Mercyhurst, where you're like, are we sure these are not high schools?
1: There's a line.
0: Taking on? Like, some of those got your attention. I will say particularly if you are a Florida fan, you might want to keep your eyes on, if you can find it somewhere, a stream of Maine and Towson, since Towson turns up on your schedule later on this year. I would also love to know how some of these got set up. Like UVA-Wise, I've never heard of UVA-Wise in my life, but obviously it must be a branch campus, against Presbyterian. Like I'd love to know how those two particular parties got on the same group chat to wind up setting that up. But, yeah, 21 games tonight. So if you are a hardcore fan, there is some football to be found, although I don't believe any of the games is on general broadcast this evening, on streaming.
1: No, yeah, they're all on the Internet, ESPN Plus, and so you can dial it up if you got that membership. I get Youngstown State, same thing. Mercyhurst, who I'm with Heath. I didn't know there was a Mercyhurst. They're at Youngstown State. The Penguins are laying 28.5, and they've got a total of 54 and a hook. So that's where we are right now. I guess there is a computer chip that can figure accurately enough the FCS level now that they can accept wagering on it.
0: So one of the things, if you listen to the show, that you hear Chuck periodically say is that Chuck has a philosophical belief that so-and-so said is not a topic.
1: Forty said, Paul Feinbaum said.
0: I'm going to disagree on this one, not because of something controversial somebody said, but because I just want you to, as a thought experiment, imagine if these play out this way. Because, look, I find bowl projections to be one of the most useless things anybody does when they're doing it 2 weeks before the end of the season. When you're doing it before the season begins, I mean, okay, good luck, but we're a show that does college football content 52 weeks a year. I can understand. If you're a print guy, you're looking for what you can find. So we have Brett McMurphy, our buddy from On3, doing his bowl projections. It's a big thing he does. Chuck, I'm just going to give you three matchups that he projected, and I want you to tell me which fan base's head you think would explode the most out of the bunch. These are just three of Brett's predictions that he has put out into the world. Texas A&M and SMU. Not in the playoffs, in the Gator Bowl. Alabama, Southern Cal. Not in the playoffs, in the Las Vegas Bowl. And LSU and Minnesota in Nashville for the Music City Bowl. Those are all three projections in Brett's first set of possibilities.
1: Kalen DeBoer would get fired. LSU fans would be angrier.
0: Can you imagine after all this? If somehow they wound up in Nashville for the first year against P.J. Fleck?
1: Dude, you and I will not have any problem coming up with topics. If that's how the season unfolds, where Bama's winding up at that tier of a bowl, LSU's winding up at the Music City Bowl, yeah, there will be no shortage of interesting topics throughout the year if that's how this thing unfolds.
0: Yeah, I saw my, wow. I mean, if those three programs, because every one of those has been projected into at least somebody's idea of the playoff, and frequently more than one of them in somebody's idea of the playoff, if all three of them, the best of the bunch they've got between them, is arguing whether the Vegas trip is better than the prestige of the Gator Bowl, Yeah, that could be interesting. Here's another one from the outside. Your Gasparilla Bowl matchup, according to Brett.
1: He was a Pirate, I believe.
0: South Carolina, that is correct. South Carolina against FSU. You might have a game where if South Carolina FSU, neither coach's job is safe, but one fan base is a whole lot angrier about the fact that their coach made a bowl game than the other one.
1: That, to me, is a scenario. Like, if those are the bids that go out, that will not be the game that takes place. One of those teams or both of them won't have enough players. They won't have a coach. There's a chance neither of them would have a coach. Interesting conversation there based around Brett McMurphy said. So I appreciate Heath bringing that to our attention. Short break. We'll go to hour two.
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24: I'm Ed Donahue with an AP News Minute. U.S. officials report about 90 U.S. citizens remain unaccounted for after catastrophic flash floods hit a border area of China and Nepal. President Trump says the U.S. has been in touch.
25: We've offered any help that they need. You know, we have a very good relationship with Nepal, and that was mud and water as a mixture. Nobody's ever seen anything quite like that.
24: Close to 400 people have been killed. Videos of the disaster show people running before the floodwaters swallowed them up and washed out buildings and bridges. The steep slopes and lush valleys below the Himalayan mountain range are especially vulnerable to flooding and landslides. In Tibet, the roaring mudslide that struck yesterday engulfed a multi-story port building and swallowed a bus parking lot at a land border crossing. Mud left in the surrounding area was more than 5 feet deep on average. More information at apnews.com. I'm Ed Donahue.
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1: It's hour two on a Thursday. And I told you earlier, if you know who Lindenwood is, they have a game tonight. You could attend if you want. Tickets are available. But no matter where you are, it's a 10.5 point spread over Charleston Southern with a total of 54 and a hook. That's at the FCS level. It's all out there, folks. We get actual highest level football beginning Saturday. And since it is the regular season now, things are starting. Our regular Thursday guest from Pick Six Previews, it's our good friend Brett Ciancia. Brett, how is your Thursday?
8: Hey, Chuck, it's a great Thursday because it's finally game week. It's been the longest offseason ever. It always is. And, you know, we finally have games and matchups to talk about. I can't wait. I can't wait till Saturday with the kickoff game in Ireland and really Friday night for the kickoff of high school football here in Pennsylvania. I know it started all across the country. The Friday night lights are back. The college football Saturdays are back. Best time of year.
1: All right. Let's talk about the product first. Pick6previews.com is the website. I said I went all the way to the far right on the website. I got the baller package where you get everything. Tell me about the different levels that you can purchase if folks are interested in getting really good information for this season.
8: Yeah, well, thanks for coming on board for the season. Appreciate it. You're going to be enjoying it every week. We have our preview magazine, which is a traditional preview magazine. It's digital and also hard copy. That's shipping out same day. But then for in-season, this is what Chuck's talking about, we have what's called Pick 6 Plus, and that's a Tuesday email package that gets shipped over to you. 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But in one email package every Tuesday, you get everything. 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So those are the two packages. We got samples and testimonials there, pick6previews.com.
1: And I'm kind of laughing because the first year I got it, I was having an issue understanding part of the information as far as game spreads and picks. And it's funny because a few weeks later, those weekly updates, you put out a new diagram explaining, okay, people, look here. This is what I'm talking about. I was like, oh, okay, now I get it. It was like two levels above what I was thinking. Really good stuff there every single week. All right, so let's talk win totals ahead of the season because those are going to get affected on Saturday. I want to know about Missouri, which means I started looking at their non-conference, which led me to Kansas, and I forgot about Missouri. There's a chance Kansas is awful this year, isn't there?
8: Oh, absolutely. And this is one of my teams I released there on Pick 6 Plus for win totals. The number is 5.5. So basically you're betting on whether Kansas is a bowl team or not. And I went under. I went under the 5.5 saying they're not going to make a bowl, going to be a losing season. A couple reasons why. I mean, right off the bat, they're stacking back-to-back 5-7 seasons. That's your starting point. I know there were some close losses embedded in there, but still two losing seasons in a row. And then you lose your face of your program. Quarterback Jalen Daniels finally graduates. He's gone, the dual threat, do-it-all quarterback. So they're taking over now with a walk-on Cole Ballard or Rice's quarterback from last year, who was second worst in the whole AAC last year in quarterback rating. So I don't trust the quarterback spot right now. Kansas is your bottom-of-the-barrel Big 12 recruiter in the five-year trend and the two-year transfer trend. So I don't really like the talent that they have on board either. So I'm going under here. I think they're going to lose that game to Missouri. That's really the swing game, the border war there, the rivalry. You catch them week three. I think that Missouri is going to beat them. They're going to run the ball all over Kansas. So if you chalk that up as a loss for Kansas, I don't see them getting to bowl season after that. So I'm going under 5.5. I think it's actually plus money still, so some value there. You can go get that. And, yeah, that's one of my win totals.
1: Give me an opinion on Penn State, and the reason I ask is because whenever I start to consistently see season previews for teams, and the first thing that everybody mentions is, hey, look at the schedule. I'm like, no, I want to look at the team first. Schedule matters. I understand that. Penn State's sitting at where, 8.5 right now?
8: Yeah, exactly. Well, I agree with you. I think the order of things has to be first. You got to look at the actual team. You got to go position by position, look at the roster, look at the recruiting trends, the transfers, look at the coaches. Is it a transitional year or not? Is it coordinator stability? All of those things that I do for 8 months, and we talk about it in the offseason, the last final thing you do then is look at schedule. You know, who are they actually playing? Now, I'm based here in Pennsylvania, and all I hear about is schedule. I push back and say, how about roster, because I don't think this is a 10-win team. That's really what the bar they're setting here around Pennsylvania. They're calling for a 10-win season or bust. I just don't see it. This is not a 10-win team to me. I know the schedule is favorable, but I think they're going to lose the USC. I think they're going to lose the Michigan on the road. Going to lose in Seattle at Washington. And then a couple toss-ups. I mean, I think Wisconsin is going to be a toss-up game, a game at Northwestern in the opening of the new Ryan Field, a $1 billion establishment over there. So there's some toss-ups in there. I see 8 wins, probably an 8-4 type season. The number for win total was 9.5. I went under 9.5. I think it's been bet down now towards 8.5. Yeah. But, I'm really fading the Penn State hype because all it is a schedule hype.
1: All right, so you sent out something last week I got called ACC Advanced Rosters, and I was like, ooh, this is nice. But now it's game week, and we get things called injury reports. I'm sure you're like everybody. You've looked at Virginia. NC State at Virginia. Virginia's got 16 kids out. It's week one, so week zero. We don't know what to expect anyway, but they're still a favorite at home. Just give me an opinion on NC State Virginia this weekend.
8: Yeah, well, first with UVA, what led them to an ACC title appearance last year was they went out and tried to be the oldest team in the league. They got all these veteran players from the transfer portal, a lot of career starts, career snaps, and it worked. And that's really what they went and did this offseason as well. They tried to get old again from the portal. A lot of guys coming in with, I think they're number one in the country in career snaps. So veteran team. Now you're taking some injuries too. Like you said, about 16, 15 guys are out. That's going to hurt. They're also still questionable in their passing attack. I don't know if they fixed that yet. But Bo Fabiola, more of a running threat at Missouri and Penn State before that. So we'll see there. And then with NC State, this is a team that they got poached in the transfer portal. I mean, you like to see teams retain their star players year to year. NC State continues to lose their best every offseason, and they don't backfill enough either. So I have my question there as well. Really the game changer, the X factor for me is NC State's quarterback with C.J. Bailey. He's a winner. He can do it all. He's going to elevate this team. So I think the wrong team's actually favored here. I would go NC State, or at least with the 6 points that you're getting. I'd like NC State to cover there in Charlottesville.
1: Drop North Carolina in a fishbowl for this Saturday versus Texas Christian, or give me the season unfolding for the Tar Heels. Because I've said it's, you know, you shouldn't be petty and small, but I like watching Bill Belichick lose.
8: Well, yeah, I mean, the off-the-field dramas aside, this team has a lot of question marks, a lot of issues, and I don't think they addressed them in the offseason. Similar to what I just said with NC State, UNC, a lot of their best defenders and best players were poached by other teams in the transfer portal, and Belichick and staff did not go portal at all, really. They really went high school recruiting, which I like that for a longer-term build. If you know the coach is going to be there in 3 or 4 or 5 years, it just doesn't really make sense with the Belichick experiment right now. I thought it was throw all the funds towards the transfer portal and win right away. So questionable approach in the offseason. I think TCU is going to win it big here. Line opened up around a touchdown. It's going to get to double digits by kickoff, and I'll still take TCU. I think they're going to roll here. Love their pass rush. All four guys are on the NFL draft watch list in the trenches there. Love their receivers. They recruit really well within the Big 12 footprint. And the X factor, again, is a quarterback, Jaden Craig. We're going to learn a lot about TCU with how this new quarterback, Jaden Craig, plays. He's coming up from Harvard, school record holder over there from the Ivy League, but how would that translate up to the Power Four? That's going to be a big question. I still like TCU regardless. They're going to run the ball. They're going to win by at least double digits.
1: Has Jackson Arnold found a locale and level where he can excel? Tell me about Memphis and UNLV, because there's a G5 rep in the playoffs. He could be one of these teams.
8: Yeah, these are both in consideration. I think Memphis towards the upper half of the AAC and UNLV off of a conference title appearance last year. With Memphis, you have a coaching change here. You lose Ryan Silverfield to Arkansas. He brought some of his players with him over to Arkansas. So a transitional field there. And then UNLV, also a transition to quarterback with Anthony Calandria, their do-it-all star, the Mountain West Player of the Year last year. He left UNLV to go play in Nebraska, and he's going to start over there for the Huskers. So Yeah, new looks for both teams. I think I trust Dan Mullen a bit more here. He's got, you know, it's not a transitional year like Memphis. He's got continuity. He's coming off a nice run last year. I know they're changing a quarterback, but I like UNLV in this one.
1: I've also seen at my Pick 6 previews account, either today or tomorrow, you're going to send everybody who joins a fall camp injury report. This is not getting Street and Smith back in the day in the middle of June and you just are on your own after that. Tell me about the fall camp injury report. That's got to be a challenge to get together.
8: Yeah, absolutely. And, you know, going to try and get that out either tomorrow or Monday. I'm also putting together a Games of the Year article. That's you see these come out from sports books where they give you the lines for, like, Michigan, Ohio State 4 months in advance. And so I'm going to put my game grader formula to work and see where there's some value. So, yeah, those bonus editions are going to be coming out Friday, Monday, Tuesday-ish before we lead up to week one. But, yeah, I mean, I try and keep the subscribers updated because, like you said, you can read something in July, but a lot has taken place in the last 6 weeks as we head into kickoff. And I want to get all the subscribers all the best info, all the best intel from all across the country. So, yeah, that's all going to be coming soon. We have already released the advanced rosters for all four Power Four conferences. And then that win totals article, 6-1 last year in win totals, trying to run it back again. You know, no guarantees, but that was a heck of a season last year. I feel good about this batch as well. If you sign up, you get all of those preseason materials as well as the weekly Tuesday email about to start.
1: Folks, if it sounds like it's a purchase segment and that it's advertising and marketing, that's not. It's just we like bringing you the best, and we like Brett Cianci's information a whole lot. I appreciate your time, friend.
8: Oh, thanks. I'm excited to be on with you all of the season. Appreciate it.
1: All right, Pick 6 Plus is where you're going to find him, pick6previews.com. Again, Brett Cianci, and it literally, there's the first page. There's a restaurant that I used to go to, and they said that the ice in the glass was frozen, and the vanilla ice cream on their brownie sundae was frozen. It was the only thing in the restaurant that was frozen. And I was like, all right, I'm in. Brett, at the very beginning of his magazine, his preview each year, he says there's this thing called the Helmet Project. He's like, I didn't do that. And then there's one more part of the preview. He's like, I didn't do that. Every other word I did. So it is all firsthand, and like I said, it is a challenge to keep all that stuff going, and he does a fab job with it, so we like bringing him to you, and it's he does it for free every week, and so I was like, information that high, we're going to do it. So this is, I believe, our third season with Brett, and it's always good stuff. All right, short break, and Heath and I roll along next. King here, and boy, can't wait for it to be King there. Just a couple of weeks from now, college football starts, and we will be broadcasting the Chuck Oliver Show live again from our home away from home, Harris Cherokee, in Cherokee, North Carolina. Been going there about 5 years since we helped cut the ribbon on the great new Caesars Sportsbook there. Collegiate pro sports wagering, not after you get on an aeroplane, not after you go to Nevada. When you get in your car, drive just a little while, you're in North Carolina. You not only have the OG Harris Cherokee in Cherokee, got Harris Valley River about an hour west in Murphy, North Carolina. 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
1: It's a Thursday and we're talking college football. And we'd be doing that any day, any week of the year. But by golly, we got games in just a few hours. That's right. We got FCS tonight and tomorrow. Bunch of them. Bunch of names you'll recognize. And as we said, if you have, I don't know, an app on your phone or you're close to a place where the kiosk or a window, you can wager on these things. There are lines for them. There's a new Fansville Dr. Pepper commercial. It's the ninth season of Fansville. And this is what I was referring to earlier in today's program. It is a very real and at times beneficial thing for a head coach to get all the attention on me. If it were the week of the LSU-Ole Miss game and Dr. Pepper debuted the new illegal lane change commercial, Sheriff Bosworth pulling over Lane Kiffin and talking about his sudden and abrupt changes. See, that's a great example of a coach getting the attention on him. What Lane has done with his pursuit of three players from the NFL, that's not a good example of a coach getting the attention on him. That's an example of a coach creating a distraction that didn't exist at all. If we go back 2 weeks ago, there was no distraction about John Sumrall taking NFL players. There was no distraction about Kirby Smart taking NFL players. There was no distraction about, I don't know, Will Stein taking NFL players. There wasn't one about Lane Kiffin. I think the only possible outcome now is this becomes a distraction over the next 9 days. Heath brought up something yesterday that, very good point. Didn't the Brendan Sorsby stuff kind of go away? You would be amazed how if you just face the other way and start walking that direction, how quickly something else, not that we'll forget, it's that something else will happen. Texas Tech, all they're saying now is direct opposite. We're here for the kids in every situation. Well, no, not in the situation that they were in the NFL and they want to come back. Just in the situation that he was placing bets on his own team. So everybody has a selective moral flexibility. I understand that. But Lane Kiffin in the Dr. Pepper commercial, and it's funny. Brian Bosworth, I don't know, it's so hard for perspective. If you're 30, 35, 40, I think Brian Bosworth played as great a college game as I've ever seen a defender play. It was against Penn State in the Orange Bowl. And I watched the guy. You hear that phrase, sideline to sideline? His teammates at Oklahoma, an opponent said, white kid's not supposed to move that fast. And he was mean, and he was brash, and he was all these things. He was an unbelievable player, and then his shoulders didn't work, and so his career was over. And I think this... it's not a stretch to say that Brian Bosworth's most memorable NFL moment was Bo Jackson's performance against him specifically on a Monday Night Football game. There was the running over Bosworth at the goal line. Then there was the flicking Eugene Robinson out of the way and outrunning everybody down the side. But Bosworth kind of took the brunt of both of those.

0: purpose so that there wasn't this other distraction. Because this would have been a good use of getting the attention online. And it could have happened like the week before they go to Ole Miss. Funny commercial. And again, it's going to put attention on Lane Kiffin, and it should. But he had already handled that in a lot of different ways, and not all of them are positive. What's up, Heath?
1: Well, speaking of handling something in a way that is, boy, not positive, really strange story coming out of Fort Worth. And as the first game of the season involves the TCU program. Yesterday, well, let's start with the beginning of things. Remember we talked about a week ago about the fact that there was a safety that had transferred in that was dismissed from the team.
0: Yeah, Fields. And
1: initially, it was not clear about what had led to it. Then it was more reporting by the Fort Worth Star-Telegram that got the details that things were bad enough that police were literally called to the locker room.
0: Yeah, he was thrown down.
1: And so, again, that was reported by Stephen Johnson. Stephen Johnson is the beat reporter on the Fort Worth Star-Telegram TCU beat. That is noteworthy because there is literally no other person that is on the TCU beat for any outlet anywhere. There are certainly people that cover Texas college football as a whole, like Dave Campbell's college football. We've had guests on from there periodically. The local TV stations in that area may cover TCU in any given week. But the only person, Chuck, who is in media outside of a 247 site that covers the Frogs that is there day in, day out to cover them is Stephen Johnson, and TCU has banned him and pulled credentials from the Star-Telegram as a whole because they are mad about the fact that they reported that about the filing with the campus police. Johnson apparently was told that the decision stemmed from the victim receiving threats after the reporting, but he didn't identify the victim. The victim made a public statement on his Instagram.
0: Right. The wide receiver.
1: That's when, finally, the Star-Telegram put it out there. They did not identify him in the initial reports. It was only after he identified himself. So, okay, well, now that he's identified himself, we're going to include it. But that's the excuse, officially, is you identified the victim and he's getting threats, so you're banned. No more. You are not credentialed to cover TCU football. And, of course, they did that when he is already booked to go to Ireland for the game this week because he is, you know, the only person covering TCU football. I mean, Chuck, all the way around, I mean, this makes you look petty. This denies your fans any kind of coverage. I mean, I don't care if you think he's the best beat writer, the worst beat writer. They're the same person because there's only one. Like, I don't know what the heck they thought made sense of this. Johnson has put out a tweet just saying, as for the situation, I don't have much to say other than I look forward to covering TCU and believe the Frogs have a chance to be pretty good this year. So he at least publicly is not leaning into any kind of attention or fighting the fight here. But, Chuck, this is a bizarre look for them.
0: It's I don't want to say picking the wrong fight. It's picking any fight over this, especially to this degree. It would be inappropriate if the media fella or media gal pulled the reporter aside and said, hey, you mentioned his name. I didn't like that would be inappropriate to pull the credential, ban him from covering the team.
1: Well, they banned the whole paper.
0: Yeah, that's just that blows my mind.
1: No,
0: just such a serious overreaction to something that I don't think all it was accurate reporting.
1: That's the whole thing. Like, it'd be one thing if you could
0: say, there should be no reaction.
1: This is untrue. That's not the claim. It's untrue. It's, well, we don't like that you did this, but that's not how reporting works. You can dictate to your website what they put on the TCU website. I bet they haven't mentioned a word about this. But the idea that you picked this fight, and again, it goes back to you're doing it the week of the first game. I don't know that it's going to be a big deal, but even a 1% distraction more for the team, if anybody's asking, what the heck's going on with you guys? There's no benefit here. Like, all you do is come off as a small-time, thin-skinned bunch of bullies, and there is no upside whatsoever. I am mystified that somebody at TCU thought this was the way to go.
0: Yeah, he had gone on the alleged victim, had gone on to Instagram or Facebook or Twitter or Foursquare somewhere. And he said he got knocked out, like I was unconscious, and that's the reason it was so serious. 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
6: With another ARN News update, I'm Leah Brandon. Thousands of dead fish are floating up along a 17-mile stretch of the Black Warrior River system. State wildlife and environmental agencies are investigating what triggered the massive die-off along the Mulberry Fork northwest of Birmingham. The Black Warrior River keepers have documented the kill this week. They're reporting low oxygen levels, suffocated bass, and catfish. Riverkeeper urging the public to avoid contact with that river until the investigation continues. Alabama is among the states joining a settlement with Meta over claims Facebook and Instagram harmed children. The company will pay around $17 billion total under the deal. The settlement avoids a major trial. And an interstate drug pipeline flooding meth into Alabama communities has been cut. The Department of Justice says four Talladega men have been convicted in the regional drug ring. I'm Leah Brandon.
7: And you're up to date around the world, around your state. This is the Alabama Radio Network.
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11: It's a Thursday on the Chuck Oliver Show. We're talking college football because that's what we do all year. 9 states and 71 sticks. It's a wonderful blessing. Josh Heupel was a quarterback. He's good. He's a Heisman runner-up. Made it to the league for a cup of coffee, but he was offensive player of the year in his conference, record setter at OU. He's just a really, really good quarterback. He has been head coach at Tennessee for 5 seasons. No SEC team has run for more yards in those 5 seasons than Tennessee. So we talked about this at Media Days that, yeah, we were right to obsess about the quarterback. Who's going to be the quarterback? We need to obsess some about the running backs as well. And according to Heupel, it's not just Deshaun Bishop. He got a bunch of them. Let's bring on right now. So much to talk about. A lot of it's positive. From GoVols 247, it's Patrick Brown. Patrick, what's up?
12: How's it going, Chuck?
11: Doing pretty good. Was not surprised to see Faison Brandon named the starter, but walk me through why that unfolded the way it did. It was sort of the suspicion folks had leaving spring.
12: Yeah, I think over the whole body of work, Faison just checked every box. I mean, he was the more impressive quarterback in the spring. He had a great summer. He basically lived in the complex. He's from Greensboro, so it's not a far drive from Knoxville, but he never really went home and just stayed on campus even during the quietest times of the year. Obviously, college football players don't get a ton of breaks anyway, but he never left. He never took a break, so and that helped him mentally grow and learning the offense, knowing what to get from defenses, and they obviously faced a lot of different defensive looks going up against Jim Knowles. There was no Hugh Freeze, Jackson Arnold, let's tailor the defense back so our quarterback got the whole kitchen sink thrown at them by Jim Knowles, who's very known for his way of disguising coverages and pressures and things like that. And then Faison also put on, I think, 19 and a half pounds over the course of the entire offseason, 10 pounds over the summer, to where he does not look like a freshman who just turned 18 in June. So, and then he put himself in position with what he did in the spring and the summer to go win the job in preseason camp. And there was a push from George McIntyre there the first week and a half or so. I think McIntyre responded. He didn't have the spring he wanted. But the scrimmages were ultimately where Faison separated. And in the first scrimmage, he was able to make a lot of plays down the field, generate some explosive pass plays. And in the second scrimmage, where the offensive line was a little bit up and down, he was able to get out of pressure. And you know, there were a couple of runs that he had that were probably blown dead from what we were told that maybe would have gone for big plays in games. So, and he didn't turn the football over like George McIntyre did. He was more decisive. And then you add that with the element he brings as a runner. I don't think he's Hendon Hooker, Josh Dobbs, to use a couple of Tennessee quarterbacks as examples, but he's a better athlete than McIntyre, and he gives you that element. And then he also he just took care of the ball and showed that he was pretty advanced for a true freshman. So I think holistically every box he checked throughout the entire thing, and I think obviously it's pretty obvious what his long-term upside is. But I also think, importantly, he showed that he was Tennessee's best option to go win games now. And so I think that's why he was pretty easy. I don't say easy call, but I think it was clear coming out of the second scrimmage and coming out of that 2.5-week stretch of camp that Faison Brandon was going to be the guy for Tennessee.
11: You want high-quality coverage of the Vols? It's 247. Go Vols is where you're going to get Patrick Brown. Consume him every day. You had mentioned something there. It's funny because a consistent thing, even back in the spring where neither, as you said, McIntyre nor Brandon really pulled away, every summary of spring included a little add-on was, oh, but the few big plays they made, that was Faison Brandon. And then I started hearing that same thing as practice started. Boy, he makes, you know, the big plays come from him. Is there a receiver that he has developed any sort of connection with, or is it just I'm flinging that downfield to whomever happens to be on the field?
12: Well, he's got a couple of good ones coming back, and Mike Matthews and Braylon Staley, who had big breakout seasons in 2025 as really unproven guys. This time a year ago, we didn't know what they were going to be. Matthews had caught like 7 passes as a freshman. Staley had redshirted back when that was still a thing. It sounds like Mike Matthews might be Faison's guy. And, you know, Faison's guy probably is T.K. Keyes, the 5-star freshman who's battling with a couple of sophomores for the Chris Brazel spot in Tennessee starting trio. But it sounds like Matthews might be that guy that he's like, okay, if he's one-on-one and he's down the field, I'm taking a shot, because they connected on a couple of deep passes in each of the scrimmages. I think one was called back for holding on the offensive line, but it was still, you know, Faison was, he can stretch the ball down the field and throws a nice deep ball. It's not Joe Milton, but I feel like I throw that caveat in with any Tennessee quarterback, but yeah, I think Matthews is sort of the guy he may trust the most, and we've heard a lot of good things about Matthews going into the season. Just the maturity over the 3 years that he's been at Tennessee. I mean, his wide receivers coach, Kelsey Pope, was talking about how, you know, Matthews came in 5-star, was honestly a little entitled. And now he's A, correcting himself when he makes mistakes, and B, correcting teammates. And he and Staley have sort of taken over that room as leaders and pushed that group along. But Matthews, you know, he had some things to clean up. He had a couple drops last season that were untimely, right? And if you have untimely drops, even if it's just two or three of them, you're kind of labeled as the guy that drops the ball a lot. So he's worked hard to clean that up. He's running 23 miles an hour at 6'1", 200-some pounds. So I think he's taken his game up a notch. And both he and Staley, I think for that matter, they have not rested on their laurels after their success last season. And I think they probably, honestly, have gotten a lot of motivation from being snubbed from, like, the preseason All-SEC team and stuff like that. That doesn't really matter. But, it gets back to these guys. They don't have their heads buried in the sand when it comes to that stuff. But, no, I think Matthews might be, at this point, Faison's downfield go-to guy. The other spot, like I mentioned, it's still pretty up for grabs. Nobody really separated there, so it could be any one of three guys. So at this point, I think Matthews is your safest bet to be Faison's favorite downfield guy.
11: And Josh Heupel really loves running the football. Deshaun Bishop's a stud, we all know that. And I know you only get one football still, but Morris, Baker, the Tulane transfer. There's other backs that Heupel has thought enough of to kind of point out.
12: Yeah, a couple of Georgia guys in there with, Javon Gordon is the Tulane transfer you mentioned. He's from Toccoa. I think he was committed to Duke at one point before he ended up at Tulane. And they had a pretty deep backfield, and he was the one that, as a freshman, sort of emerged. 120-something carries, over 500 yards for a team that played in the playoff. And I think he's just taken what he learned last season and is just a lot more confident. I think he's changed his body a little bit, too. He's very Bishop-like. Like, if you watch his highlights and you watch Deshaun Bishop's highlights, you'll see a lot of similarities. Very patient runners, but, with good vision, when they see it, they hit it. And they're always finishing runs, falling forward for those couple extra yards. And he didn't have quite the same number of, like, chunk 10-yard-plus runs that Bishop had. But I think he had the same amount of, like, forced missed tackles. That's a stat for running back. So I think he's in there, too. And then DeJuan Morris, I think, is kind of come along in camp. He's a little bit different from the other backs in that he can hit the home run. He had a 99-yard touchdown run in the first scrimmage, which on the flip side doesn't bode well for your defense. Obviously, there was somebody missing in a run fit there, but the home run speed, I think he's got that little bit of an edge. The other guys are all around 5'10", 212, 215 pounds. He's closer to 200 pounds, and he's improved as a, between the tackles guy, but he's a guy that can catch the ball out in space and has some of that home run ability and just didn't play a lot as a freshman. And then Baker, too, is played at Buford, was a special teams guy, played a ton on special teams last season. I think he's been solid. I don't think he's not going to be a star, but if he's your fourth running back, I think you're in good shape. Maybe not as stacked as some other backfields that Tennessee has or some other teams that maybe had, your Alabamas and your Georgias of the pre-NIL era. But for what these guys have got, I think there's been urgency from, they've got a great leader to follow in Bishop, who is just a great story in his own, being a walk-on, having to overcome an injury. But I also think those three guys know that David Gabriel Georgias is coming next year. And so they're trying to play for their lives now so that they can be somebody that Tennessee wants to keep once they get to the end of the season and start working towards 2027.
11: Last question, and this is just a flyover of the defense, because whether it was whatever the strangeness with Chas Coleman was back in the spring or the injuries that they've had on defense, there are some snaps available that maybe 6 months ago we didn't think. Give me a name on defense, somebody who's decided to take advantage of those snaps.
12: I'll give you a couple. They're both off the edge, and they're both guys that need to get to the quarterback this year. That's a big question for Tennessee. And Jim Knowles even said as much. The new defensive coordinator before they started camp was like, I don't know. I don't know if the time's going to tell on how good the pass rush is. But Jordan Norman is another Tulane transfer that has 10 career sacks. They were at South Alabama and Tulane, but he had 6 at Tulane last year. And it's not really like the James Pierce, Josh Joseph's lean, explosive edge rushers that Tennessee has had. He's close to 265, 270 pounds. He's more of a power guy, but he's somebody that Rodney Garner said was one of their best defensive linemen in camp. And if Rodney Garner says you're doing well, then that carries a lot of weight, because he normally doesn't – he's not dishing the praise out. So that was a really good sign.
11: He said, I recruited you, now I'm going to recruit you.
12: Right. So, that was a really positive sign. And I'll throw in Xavier Gillum, another transfer, too, from Penn State. He apparently has been unblockable for a lot of the offseason for Tennessee. I don't know if that says anything about the offensive line. But a guy coming in from Penn State that, you know, everybody talked about Chaz, but I think Gilliam's going to be the one that turns out to be the big hit. The other one I was going to mention is Tyree Weathersby, who's another Georgia kid. He had a hip injury his freshman year, and it kind of set him back, really had lingering effects. He was a rotational guy last year, but has really changed his body this offseason with their new strength coach, which Tennessee's really high on what impact that's going to have team-wide. But Weathersby, I think, really turned it on the second half of preseason and looks to be going into his – I think he's technically a senior now with the way they kind of reworked things. But he's a fourth-year guy that sort of waited his turn, and he sort of turned it up a little bit at the end of preseason camp and seems to be going into the season in a good spot. So, but they need those guys to step up. They need guys that can get after the quarterback because they don't have a lot of proven guys. They got a lot of potential – they need that potential to become production to replace all the guys they lost from last season.
11: You need some Tennessee info, I encourage you. GoVols247 is where Patrick Brown deals it out every day. Thank you, man.
12: Thank you, Chuck. Have a good one.
11: Yes, sir. Patrick Brown again, GoVols247. Good information there as Tennessee, again, they work to plug different gaps. That there were snaps available and somebody, and we got a bunch of scholarships, and so somebody can step up. We've got 105 players, plus whoever was the walk-on. So that's what it is now. Appreciate Patrick's time. We're going to take a break, and Heath and I will wrap up the show next.
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16: It's amazing where across all levels of football and really athletics that there are going to be people playing this year. They're going to be suspended for X amount of games, and Brennan Sorsby is going to have to sit out and wait till 2027 to play at any level.
11: That's Joey McGuire. That's really Joey McGuire?
23: Indeed.
11: Recently.
23: Decided this week would be a good week to bring that up.
11: Why? Like sometimes just we're going to face west. We're headed that way. We're going to burn the boats, whatever. That's Joey McGuire. And just one more. All this hadn't been fair for Texas Tech. They did vote to ban former NFL players, people who had signed contracts. I guess Thomas Castellanos, he entered the draft, did not withdraw, and he said he's going to be a Red Raider. But that's Joey McGuire, who decided to reintroduce the conversation there regarding Brennan Sorsby. And I agree, it's not a consistent environment that we have right now in college football, but it may just be, I don't know, working itself one degree at a time in that direction. When school starts everywhere, you would imagine that that would put an end to basically all of this. Well, school started. If I'm in this pool of players, I'm whoever I am. I'm a kicker, I'm a linebacker, whatever. It's August 27th. If I'm in this pool of players, is it a strategy to bird dog a college football program that really could use you, go ahead and enroll. Begin the minimum class load. If there is an October or even November ruling, walk on to that team. We have been told that you can't go back to the NFL if you have, quote, defected. I'm wondering if somebody's going to, you had to be in class if we would have known. Oh, I am in class. What? I enrolled August 27th. I've been taking three classes, 12 hours. I've been doing my work, and I'm eligible. I'm a student at your university and have been since the beginning of the semester. I have to imagine there is someone who has happened upon that already and has decided, yeah, that'll be a strategy. I don't know if we will ever see that person surface because it would have to be a court reversal in October or November, and then you leap upon people unawares. Well, if they were in school, I have been. I'm just wondering if there's somebody who's kind of pushed that button yet, because in the creative ways that attorneys and honestly coaches have wound up getting guys on their rosters, I don't believe that that's off limits as well. What's up, Heath?
23: Yeah, you just don't know what could possibly happen, but it will be nice to presumably here in the next week or two get past this, and at least it does seem like, for better or worse, whether anybody does anything on Capitol Hill or not, this particular saga, because of the 5-for-5 rule, this should be a one and done thing, not a regular thing. But
11: imagine.
23: At the same time, people have to guard, and so you have this. The NFL, I can't imagine the NFL ever thought this was something they were going to have to spend time on, but the NFL made it clear that if you are someone who goes back to college, you cannot then turn around and come back to the NFL. Like, I don't think they ever thought they needed to have a policy in place, but if somebody does succeed in getting on a college field, he can't, because he had already gone through the draft and for NFL purposes would have been a free agent, he now cannot say halfway through LSU season, yep, Oh, wait, I'm off to the Bengals. That will not be the case. And these guys would apparently have to go back through the draft process again. They were, it's not even after the season. You could just sign them right away as an undrafted free agent. So the NFL made that clear. And it's also been reported, Chuck, by Ross Dellinger, college football playoff leaders are expected to meet and discuss a policy that would ban teams with professional players from postseason competition. This is something that was talked about with the Sorsby saga, too. And it just goes back to whenever this happens, all the familiar phase, well, sue them, too. Okay, great. Sue everybody, man. But that doesn't mean you win just because you file suits.
11: If you get an injunction, it's the same as winning if you're on a calendar like Diego Pavia. But that's the catch.
23: Right, but it goes back to if you are any program and your theory is we're going to play this guy and we'll maybe be better because of it and we might make the playoff and then we'll win the lawsuit and we'll win the playoff. None of these people, you mentioned names or like Herschel Walker, like people who could change your season. None of these people are that. If they were that, they'd already be in the NFL. They're good college players who might help a little bit. But, Chuck, it just goes back to unless you are just the biggest risk taker going, I just can't see somebody leaning into the idea that these guys are so important to what you're trying to do that it's worth risking that kind of thing happening. And you say, we'll win the lawsuit. Oh, wait, we didn't win the lawsuit. Well, crap.
11: The level of punishment that in the case of the SEC, I'll use them, because the Big Ten has similar powers, but they just didn't, similar penalties, but they just didn't state it quite as emphatically. The vote to give Greg Sankey the right to impose some seriously punitive measures on half your football budget among the penalties. That was 15-0 and one abstention, and it always does at least reserve LSU, in this case, their ability. And I don't know what value this has, Heath, but their ability to say, we didn't vote for those powers. We didn't vote for those penalties. I don't know what that means because the other 15 did. But like Ole Miss didn't abstain. Florida didn't abstain. Like nobody else abstained. LSU did.
23: Yeah, I mean, abstaining is fine, but the rule is still the rule.
11: It is now.
23: I don't think you get to just say, well, if we don't vote for the rule, it's not binding to us. Yep, I think that's how it works. Chuck, East Carolina has named their starter, which that's Alabama's opponent in week one. Mitch Griffiths gets the call, and that interests me just because Mitch Griffiths is a guy that has bounced around a little bit, was at Texas Tech, and also, of course, once upon a time looked like he was kind of the next guy in line at Wake Forest.
11: He went to Marshall in the middle of all that.
23: Yeah, but Emory Williams, when ECU got him, there were a lot of people who said, hey, I think this kid can play. I'm a little surprised that Miami didn't give him more of a shot. And Miami's just kind of shopping on the top shelf for quarterbacks. And so the perception was basically, well, Emory Williams is a guy who could have played at Miami, but he's just not proven and he's not elite. But, boy, for ECU, that's a really nice get. I'm a little surprised that he isn't going to be the starting quarterback here.
11: Yeah, Jaden Rashad is going to be like the three in Starkville, isn't he? There are a lot of names that we have seen in the recruiting circles, and it would have made sense and been a coup. But as you said, Malik Murphy, that caught my attention. I was like, Malik Murphy, after all of this, he's going to wind up watching somebody else take snaps in Corvallis.
23: And then Brian Kelly, this is going to be one of the storylines of the fall. Well, not one of the biggest ones, but it'll be one, is Brian Kelly trying to get himself back onto the field. And so to do that, you got to be visible. And so he's doing TV. And now announced today he's going to be doing once a week a radio show for the folks at SiriusXM with Danny Cannell and Roy Philpott. He'll be a part of their morning show on Wednesdays. So, again, BK, I don't know if he'll succeed, because Jimbo put himself out there last year and kind of campaigned, and it didn't work for Jimbo yet. I don't know if it'll work for BK either, but BK is running to be your next football coach if you are a Division I athletic director somewhere, and part of the campaign will be on the satellite radio too.
11: It's a wonderful day to talk college football. We did that with Jake Rowe from UGA Sports at On 3. Brett Cianci of PickSixPreviews.com is where he deals it out. Patrick Brown, GoVols247. Appreciate his time. All of y'all, Heath, David, me, we get 22 hours. We get to recharge the batteries, come back this time tomorrow, have more college football conversation right here on Chuck Oliver Show.
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26: I'm Ed Donahue with an AP News Minute. Stocks finished higher, the Dow up 105 points. A group of Democratic senators is calling on ICE to cancel plans for shock gloves. The gloves can deliver painful electric shocks.
27: They strap on, and basically, you got a power button that you hit, it lights up, and then it's active.
26: Justin Hall with the Nelson County Jail in Kentucky uses the gloves. The Democratic senators say ICE's use of force across the country raises significant skepticism about the agency's professional capability to safely deploy the new tool. Hall says the gloves are different than stun guns.
27: This has no incapacitation with it. I can touch anywhere on my body if I was to grab hold of my hand, which I'm not going to do. I've already experienced it. I don't want to put myself through it. It doesn't feel the best.
26: White House Border Czar Tom Homan argued the gloves could be another way to gain compliance without resorting to the use of deadly force. I'm Ed Donahue.
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31: 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The NFL is getting rid of the Pro Bowl game starting this upcoming season. Instead, 88 players will receive the honor of being named to the Pro Bowl class with no replacements. Players will still be invited to attend a celebration in Los Angeles, the site of Super Bowl 61. Maybe being named a Pro Bowler will actually mean something once again. I'm Adam Abdallah.
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9: To make the turn, because I know you love me, and I know every night you'd want to tell me, you know, how wrong I was on certain things, and you never did. 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

0: if you could only see my desk right now. I mean, you name it, it's on here. Welcome in. It is River Region Sports on a Thursday. We're going to have a good show. We always have a good show, but this one's going to be really good as we'll have a couple of guests. Barry Allen will be with me here in a few minutes, and then we will spend time with Mike Tackersley in the second hour. It is opening night for college football. I know you're saying, wait a minute. No, it's not. Yeah, it is. We've got several FCS games. I don't think we have any. In fact, let me check that. I don't think there are any. I don't think there are any games in FBS being played tonight. I'm going this based on. Let me see here. I'm just doing a quick scan. In fact, I don't even think that FBS schools are allowed to play. Well, I say that West Florida is opening tonight. I don't know if they are a. They must be still an FCS school. They have. You talk about a program that's come up the ranks. This school is located in Pensacola, and they have been really good every year that they've had a football team, which is not that long. I want to say 10, 12 years. They just haven't had any. They've just known nothing but success. Anyway, we got a bunch of FCS games tonight. We've got a few more tomorrow night, and then we get into a few other. We finally get our first FBS matchup, and it comes from Ireland, as North Carolina and TCU will battle in Dublin. And we got other games as well. We got high school football starting the weekend tonight. I've got a game at the bowl, and that is Carver taking on Julian. Smith Station is playing Julian. That's tonight at the bowl. And I think there's one or two other games that are being played tonight. Let's see. I got. I know I've got a couple here. Thorsby and Billingsley, both Billingsley's opening their season. They did not play last week. And I want to say there's one more in here, but I can't find it. But anyway, it may be an AISA. But anyway, we got football tonight. NFL starts their final week of preseason games. They'll play all those games either on Thursday or Friday. And so we'll see how that goes. I'm keeping an eye on what's happening with the Falcons. They have not announced a starter. Tua was expected to start, but he has not played very well. And so I think he's going to play tonight, but I'm not sure what's going to happen with Penix, who has been their starter for a while. I kind of got to start today, though, with, I don't normally do this, but I think the circumstance warrants it. Last night, the Braves got a walk-off win over the Dodgers. It clinches the series. And the one guy on the Braves roster, I mean, you might even pick a couple of pitchers that don't bat, that probably would have pulled off what they needed last night versus what happened. Ha-Seong Kim, who has not played since I think August 13th, I heard, was asked to pinch hit. Now, you're saying, are you kidding me? No, I'm not. And the reason why, he basically was the only right-handed hitting batter left on the bench. Now, what happened is the Braves burned their DH because they pinch ran for Sean Murphy in the inning or two before that. It was a tie game at the time when they did that, so it made sense. So they come around to the pitcher spot, the DH spot, which is now the pitcher spot. Or is it the – no, I'm sorry. Well, whatever it is, they would have had to have batted the pitcher because they'd wiped out the DH. So they call in Kim. Runners are at first and second. The winning run at second, we're in the ninth. And I just thought I'd play this for you just to kind of let you see what it sounded like.
1: On and
2: make Medeiros hit. Well, with the Braves losing the DH, that's who would be scheduled. But instead,
1: It is going to be Ha-Sung Kim. Wouldn't this be something?
2: Well, this would be a story.
1: So the only other guy on the bench right now, Dom Smith, but left-handed. You don't want that lefty-lefty matchup, and so Kim is going to be the guy. And he also only has one walk-off hit in his career. Got to go back to 23 when he had a walk-off homer with the Padres. Well, you see the numbers, 5 for 76.
2: Means he's due, partner.
1: Just find a hole somewhere. Consistently from his teammates, despite everything that's got on with Ha-Sung Kim, he continues to carry himself like a professional, shows up every day, ready to go. You never know when the moment is going to come, and these guys, no doubt, are thrilled for him right now. And what a moment, second time now in the career of Ha-Sung Kim that he's had a walk-off, and that had to feel incredible.
3: Here it comes. There it goes, line drive, base it in the left. Here comes Thomas. He comes to the plate. The Braves win. Ha-Sung Kim mobbed out there on the bags. The man without a base hit since June steps into the batter's box as himself, steps out as Superman, and it's a 6-5 winner for the Braves. Unbelievable. They ripped his jersey off out there. They're going to tear him apart.
4: Hey, if you're going to stay on the roster, if you're going to be a part of this, they're going to count on you to get some big hits. They're going to count on you to make some plays. He's a big leaguer, and look what he did.
3: I mean, don't you just know these last several weeks have been such a grind for Kim, and I'm sure some very low days, and then suddenly he's walking off this game as the hero. Ha-Sung Kim, his first hit since June 3rd, in his first at-bat since August 15th, and he wins it. Final score, Braves 6, Dodgers 5.
0: I mean, you don't have to be a Braves fan. You have to appreciate that, right? This guy has struggled. I mean, struggled. I don't remember a batter having a worse time at the plate in my lifetime based on the number of at-bats he got up until, like you said, like you heard, August, middle of August, last time he's hit, last time he's been to the plate. In a major league game. Now look at this two-way. Number one, let me point something out. As you know, I've been talking about, I went to a game featuring the Braves and the Giants when we were out in San Francisco. He played. He was a starting shortstop. And I watched this guy in person. And yes, you can tell things much better when you're actually at a game as opposed to on TV. And he looked lost. He was late on his swings. He just didn't look like he had any idea what he was doing. And I'm thinking, is this guy done? Are they going to continue to waste at bats on this guy? It turns out about a week later, they did not put him back in the game. He was out and he was done. And that's when they started the rotation. They brought Jarvis back up. They used the bomb there some. He was not going to leave the bench. And as you heard, he did pinch hit on August 13th. He didn't do anything. He had an .066 batting average. When I saw him play in San Francisco, it was .077. His batting average dropped 10 points from that point on. And I'm like, that's hard to do in baseball. Yeah, sometimes you can get a bloop hit, something, off your fist, jump, drops over the shortstop. No. So I watched this, and I'm thinking, and I, by the way, I didn't see any of the ball game. I'm sitting here with this desk. I was making fun of my desk because I got stuff all over it trying to get ready for the weekend. And so I didn't have time to watch any of the game. So I said, I got to check on the Braves. Let's see how they're doing, because I was looking at scores and they were tied. And I'm like, they're going to figure out a way to lose this. That's kind of the way I've become. Usually I'm more positive. But anyway, so I turn it on and they're bringing him up to the plate. I'm thinking, this is perfect. Now, one more thing I'm going to say about, go back to San Francisco. I'm talking to my nephew, and he's probably a bigger Braves fan than I am. And I said, you know what? Here's what's going to happen with this guy. I said, he's going to end up in the playoffs. He's going to be a backup in the playoffs. They're going to need a pinch hitter, and he's going to end up winning the ballgame for them. Well, I almost got it right. I was about a month too early on my prediction and the fact that he was able to go up there. But a couple of things rattles around in my head, one of which is a personal story that I have in the same situation. I was playing baseball, and I had been benched. This is when I was a teenager, obviously. And I had been benched because I couldn't hit. I had struck out like five straight times. Everything I was popping up. And the problem was I was trying to hit the ball. I was trying to pull the ball every time I got up there. And I was getting behind in the count and all that. And I'm thinking, so I got benched. Well, we're in one of the, I don't know what part of the year it was. It was late season. I got called on to pinch hit. And I remember this like it was yesterday. I was as loose as I had ever been when I went up to the plate. Part of the biggest part of the reason was I didn't feel any pressure. You know why? Because everybody thought I was going to fail. And I wasn't thinking that way about myself. I was thinking, you know what? I'm just going to try to put the bat on the ball. And I did. I knocked in the run. We ended up winning. And you know what? You talk about relief. Do you feel relieved when all of that takes place? No. I mean, I was happy. I was excited. But I knew deep down inside I was capable of doing that. And I have a feeling Kim was the same way last night. And I heard his post-game interview. And now, I've never heard him interviewed before. They had to have an interpreter and all that. But I think he was somewhat matter-of-fact about what he said. And, you know, he said, hey, I've got to be ready. And kind of the same things you heard. Got to be ready when I'm called on. Hopefully there'll be more opportunities to do this. I just thought it was pretty neat. Now, here's the thing. I said this either yesterday or day before. I believe that this series is maybe the most important series of the season for the Braves. And so far, so good. They've won the first two games. Both, the first game wasn't a walk-off win, but they got the winning run, eventually came in the eighth inning. They're hitting the ball a little better. That's helped by the fact that Murphy, who's caught the last two games, has starting to hit the ball better. I mean, you can go down the list of the different things that's been going on. I just feel like that this series was important for the psyche of the Braves. Had LA come in and swept them, we weren't going to hear from them the rest of the year, generally speaking. Excuse me, I had to get a little water there. And I just felt like that they need to win two out of three here. Well, they're going to do at least that. They've got the third and final game tonight. They got Chris Sale on the mound. You got a nice pitching matchup, Suzuki versus Sale. And I don't know. I just feel like that this is going to be interesting if they can pull up. Now they've won the season series with LA. So what that means is basically, if these two teams end up tied in some form or fashion, whether it be for the first or second best record in baseball in the National League, they'll win that tiebreaker. Milwaukee, they're tied. I don't know how that works, so I don't know what will take place there. But and that's somewhat of an irony with this team. They seem to play their best baseball against the better teams, and the Dodgers are exactly opposite. They have a losing record when they face a team that is over 500. In other words, it doesn't count for like if Cincinnati. I know Cincinnati very early in the season was like 8 or 9 games over 500. If they'd have played them, the chances are they would have lost that game. And I haven't gone back to check all that. But the point is, the Braves are winning the games, especially at home, against the better teams. Well, I know there's been one or two teams lately that they haven't beaten that had good records. But then I think back to the Twins. The Twins are in the running for the wild card of the American League. That's because the American League is so weak. They're like 3 or 4 games under 500, and they're only like 2 or 3 games out of the wild card. You got the AL West. Last time I checked, I haven't looked at it lately. The AL West, The team that was in first place had a losing record. I'm just going to check that just to see if that's still the case, because that's it doesn't make any sense, I know. And that is still the case. Houston leads the AL West with a 66-67 record. Now, you know, you got two other teams right behind them, two games or less behind, but this is kind of how it is. The AL has been pretty weak all year, but the NL has shown a lot more stronger teams. You've got three teams in the NL West that have winning records. You've got two teams in the Central, but St. Louis is only a couple of games under 500. And then the NL East, you got three teams. Washington has kind of fallen off a little bit, but they've been pretty solid for a lot of the year. It's a tougher game against the NL than it is the AL. The Braves the other day, I know they if you add it to the two games they played earlier without the rainout, the Braves did lose a series to the White Sox, but they did win the game here last week. I don't know where this team's going to go. I don't want to make it sound like that they're on their way now. I don't want to say that at all, because they've been too inconsistent. But the Dodgers came into the series having won six games in a row. They looked like they turned things around. And now Atlanta beats them the first two, got a chance for the sweep tonight. After tonight, the Braves will play Colorado. Let's see, here we go. Here's a team that's not doing very well. In fact, I'm watching them right now. They're playing against the Nationals. Decent hitting team. The last time I checked, they were one of the top hitting teams in the National League, maybe all of baseball. So you get three games with them. And after that, I forgot, they're coming up pretty soon on a see who they play next week. Then they'll play Washington, that's on the road. So they've got some winning, they got a chance to put together a nice little run here if they can make it happen. But we'll see. All right, we'll come back. A couple of other things. We'll get into some football. And we're seeing weird things happen, folks. Weird things are happening in the world of sports. I'll talk about a couple of those weird things when we come back.

0: along a 17-mile stretch of the Black Warrior River system. State wildlife and environmental agencies are investigating what triggered the massive die-off along the Mulberry Fork northwest of Birmingham. The Black Warrior River keepers have documented the kill this week. They're reporting low oxygen levels, suffocated bass, and catfish. Riverkeeper urging the public to avoid contact with that river until the investigation continues. Alabama is among the states joining a settlement with Meta over claims Facebook and Instagram harmed children. The company will pay around $17 billion total under the deal. The settlement avoids a major trial. And an interstate drug pipeline flooding meth into Alabama communities has been cut. The Department of Justice says four Talladega men have been convicted in the regional drug ring. I'm Leah Brandon.
1: And you're up to date around the world, around your state. 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
4: I'm Dale Lody with Your Money Now. The Trump administration is considering new tariffs on U.S. semiconductors. A report by Politico says that reshoring semiconductor manufacturing is a top priority for President Trump. He had said last year that tariffs on these products were important, but they never materialized. And he did impose a 25% tariff on certain AI chips. Discount retailer Dollar General posted a beat in its most recent quarter. Earnings per share came in at $2.48, revenue at $11.3 billion. Store traffic rose 2% in the quarter for its fifth straight quarter of growth in that category. Same-store sales rose 3.5%, thanks in part to that jump in foot traffic. It also raised its full-year forecast, and Dollar General shares are up 5% today. Wall Street is higher across the board so far today. The Dow Industrial Average is up more than 100 points. The NASDAQ is up by more than 300. And that is Your Money Now.
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0: All right, we're back this Thursday. Bob? Do I know anybody? I know people named Bob, but he's not going to be on the show. Barry Allen will join me here in the next segment. Mike Teckersley will follow it a little after the top of the hour. We got high school football tonight and tomorrow, of course, including Tallahassee. They'll be at home, their home opener against Wetumpka. Interesting aspects about Wetumpka that we may not get into tomorrow because we've got too much to go into today, but certainly the Indians are off to a good start as they pitched a shutout last week against Andalusia. But Tallahassee will try to get their first win of the year. 6 o'clock for the pregame, 7 for the kickoff. And we've got college football starting tonight. Got a big one in the bowl on Sunday night, the Red Tails Classic. In fact, we'll talk to the one and only Barry Allen coming up in just a few minutes about that. And I'll be in Birmingham Saturday for Alabama State's home opener, but their opener, as they will take on Southern. It's called the Birmingham Classic. And that'll start at 2 o'clock. It is on, I think it's on ESPNU, maybe? Sounds right. Okay. I got a couple of news items that I wanted to get at, but I want to do this one. It was announced yesterday that Alabama and Auburn basketball will hold an exhibition game in October. Now, yes, they're going to play there are two regular season games, and I don't have the dates of those in front of me, but I know one of them is at the end of the season. So, October 22nd at Legacy Arena, that's the BJCC, in case you're wondering. What is this? And I realize that, you know, Alabama played Ole Miss, I think, last year in an exhibition game. I'm not really sure. I'm not saying I don't like it. I'm just curious. I don't know how ticket sales were when Alabama played Ole Miss. I wasn't there. I watched it a little bit on television. But I do believe they give proceeds to I don't know if it's to the Children's Hospital. I'm not really sure who they give them to, but the money does go towards a charity, which is good. I'm just curious, though, as to look. We know Alabama and Auburn fans—they're already talking about it. I had somebody sent me a text message this morning. Hey, where do I get tickets? I said, well, I guess you need to call the BJCC or something. Right in the middle of football season. I thought maybe this is a money grab, but then I said, no, they're trying to help a charity, which is good. Do I like this? I don't like it or dislike it. And here's the funny thing about it, and I even heard one of the coaches, I don't remember if it was Pearl or Oates that said it. Oh, yeah, well, you know, it doesn't count in the standings to us, but it counts to our fans. And whoever wins is going to brag about it, and whoever loses is going to be down on their team. Again, I don't care one way or the other. And yes, the way it is in the world of social media now, the winning team is going to brag about that victory as though it's for the Southeastern Conference Championship. Because that's where we are with rivalries. People are finding anything they can to take a shot at their opposition the best way they know how. I just read something. I didn't see it, but apparently one of the Braves pitchers was excited after a strikeout late in the game, and somebody posted it, and then some Dodger fan said they act like they've never, I don't know if it was him or just the team itself, act like they've never been here before. And the fact is, that's just their way of saying this hacks me off, and I'm sorry that you know, I hate that you're enjoying the moment. That's what that is. But that's kind of what we'll see when that game is played. By the way, I was going to see who do the football teams play that week. I'm going to look this up real quick. And, and by the way, you can watch the game. You can get tickets to it. That's actually a Thursday. Alabama plays Texas A&M. Auburn plays LSU. Two big football games that same Saturday. But we're going to be talking about basketball. Okay. If I'm in Kentucky, or if I'm in, I don't know, North Carolina, what would you think if Duke and North Carolina decided to play an exhibition game before the season started? What would your opinion be of that? Or let me go a step further. Let's just play this out. I think in the future, I've said this before, I think in the future you're going to see a true spring game. You're going to see a spring game played under modified rules where you can't hit the quarterback, or if you do, you know. And I know what you're saying. Oh, well, that's no fun. You're right, it's not. But I could see this happening in the near future. And let's just say Alabama and Auburn play a spring football game. What would you think of that? That'd be part two, right? You would lose sight of the fact of what you're attempting to do with a practice game. Now, Nate Oates doesn't mind because he's going to put all 12 of his regulars is going to see play. He plays a lot of players. I think Auburn has done a better job of that here the last year or two as well. So it's not a matter of I'm going to leave my best players in to try to win the game. They're going to do that anyway. Does it take away from the regular season games? No, it does not. It does not. I mean, I had to be reminded that Alabama played Ole Miss in exhibition play this past year. But I find it interesting. I find it very interesting that they're doing this. We'll see how it goes. It's going to go well. I don't have any doubt about that. There will be. Have you ever heard of tickets being scalped for an exhibition game? You're about to see it. Other news, ESPN has announced that they're going to remove the what we call a score bug at the bottom of the screen, the scroll. You know what I'm talking about? It gives scores of games and any breaking news. They are taking it down during college football. If I understand correctly, definitely SEC games, and it may be all of them. I have not heard. Now, here's the funny thing about that for me. I thought it was obnoxious when they first did it. And as a matter of fact, it cuts down on the size of the area that you're watching the game. If you don't believe me, go back and look, because there are opportunities where you can see more of the field, more of the game itself without it. And that might be why they're doing it. But I remember when they did that. And it was I don't know, back in the early 2000s. Which leads to a great trivia question. When was the scroll, when did it become normalized? When did it become where you saw it all the time on news and sports channels? Time's up. 9/11. That was the way in which not only, I think two of the four major news outlets did it. I know CNN did it. And Fox did it. And it has been on their channels and everybody else's channels ever since. But it looks like that's going to be gone this year. And what I was saying is it was obnoxious then. Now I'm dependent on it. Kind of crazy. Also, one other news item. The NFL has decided it will no longer play the Pro Bowl. I've been wondering how long it was going to take for them to do this. It's been a joke ever since they went to flag football or whatever that was before that. It has run its course, didn't fit into how the league handles non-games because they're so worried about injuries. So I'm glad it's gone. And I don't know what they're going to do now. What are they going to play? Throw the football through the tire? Whatever. All right, let's talk to Barry Allen next.
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0: All right, back for more here on River Region Sports. Barry Allen, the busiest man in show business, joins us. I don't know if it's you or me that's the busiest man in show business right now. You're getting ready for the game Sunday. I'm getting ready for about three other games myself. So, but it's that time of the year, and that's why we do this, because we love the fact that we get a chance to enjoy another season.
1: That's right. We made it to August. We can start a new year. Yeah, the game is this week. Excellent game. West Alabama and Tuskegee. Another Red Tails Classic. We honor the Tuskegee Airmen with two really good teams. Should be a fun game. Scott Cochran coming in with West Alabama. Coach James at Tuskegee. You know, both have a lot of experience. You had both of them on your shows Tuesday. So thanks for getting those guys on and letting them share a little bit about their programs. And I know you've got some other games going on. We have, at Shelton State, our cross-country season kicks off tomorrow, and our flag football season kicks off Sunday, and our fall golf season kicks off Monday. So in addition to Red Tail duties, I'm writing previews for cross-country, flag football, and golf today as well. So quite a day in the bunker.
0: Yeah, we don't talk a lot about the other fall sports, but that's when you do the job that you do, that's another part of what you have to take care of, volleyball and cross country, and in some cases soccer. I don't know. You said your soccer team's playing in the fall, is that right?
1: We don't have volleyball or soccer.
0: Oh, okay.
1: We just have fall golf, flag football, and cross country in the fall. So that till basketball starts in October. So we're pretty light there, and they're actually talking about JUCO flag football moving to the spring next year, and that'll really be a mess in spring, because we got a lot going in spring. But yeah, I can't imagine high schoolers or college people at all running around out there cross country this time of the year, as hot as it's been and as humid as it's been. I know our team practices at 5:30 in the morning, and they run about 60 miles a week, you know, cross-country events. And I can't imagine, like football we talked about a few weeks ago, I can't imagine running in this for 10 or 15 miles a day either. I believe I'd have to find something else to do.
0: Yeah, I believe they're built a little different than we are, Barry. So that might have
1: something. Well, that's
0: true, too. Back to Tuesday, the fact that we got to talk to those two coaches, and this is not the first time we've been set up, and I appreciate you setting that up for us. But I have to say it. I mean, talking to Scott Cochran was a joy. I mean, that guy, how can you not get excited about anything that he's talking about, but in this case, college football, because he has such an enthusiasm about everything.
1: Yeah, he's like a gallon of Red Bull, isn't he?
0: That's right.
1: I mean, he's very energetic, enthusiastic. I mean, he was like that, you know, when he came to Alabama under Saban as the strength and conditioning coach. And, you know, he and his wife put together a 5K race here in town that people ran. And then, you know, he went to Georgia, and then became an on-the-field coach. And then his life took a drastic turn in the wrong direction, and he got an addiction to opioids and figured that out. And now he's a spokesman for people not to do drugs and not to do that. And the head football coach at West Alabama. He's a remarkable person when you think about it, and all the things that he's done over the years, and you know, being at LSU and being at Alabama and being at Georgia, and now the head coach and overcoming an addiction. It's a pretty good story. Be a good movie.
0: I agree, and he's also a big fan of Nick Saban, as you heard, which we already knew.
1: Yeah, I would not be shocked at that at all. And you know, how many guys get to work for Kirby Smart and Nick Saban in their career? And a lot of both of them rubbed off on him, but he was with Nick a lot longer than he was with Kirby. You know, that rubbed off on him. And, you know, he's got several Alabama guys on his staff at West Alabama in various capacities. And I'm looking forward to seeing them play. It's been a long time since I've seen West Alabama play football. In fact, I think the last time they were Livingston, they were not West Alabama. So it's been that long. And so really looking forward to seeing them play Sunday night.
0: Same here. I think it's going to be a good game, too. I think both teams are, at least based on what I've read as far as number of players returning and what they did last year, they were both right around the same record. And they both kind of had the same season. They both got off to a decent start, and then they kind of fell apart at the end of the year. And you know, who gets off the tonight on the good foot Sunday night, we'll find out. But again, it's one of those things where you get a chance to see you know, a team like West Alabama, who hasn't come over here but one time and played in Crampton Bowl, and that was back in 1971, and a lot of our listeners weren't around back then.
1: I didn't know that until you texted me that the other day. We, you know, you and I talked about that you didn't think that they'd ever played there, and that they were going to be the, you know, one of the last teams in the state of Alabama to actually play in the Crampton Bowl. But nice for you to find that nugget that they played Troy State. That's how long ago it was, in 1971, in the Crampton Bowl, for their only other appearance. So what's that been, 55 years now that they've played there? So it'll be nice. I've seen on Facebook they're bringing some buses for students and alumni, and their band's coming. Both bands will be there. Tuskegee's doing the same thing. So we just hope people come and enjoy the game. We've had some fantastic crowds. It's a little different this year. It's not on Labor Day weekend, so Sunday night at 7, and then the next day is not a holiday. So we hope that doesn't affect people's minds to say, well, it's not a holiday tomorrow, we're not going to come. It's a really good matchup, two really exciting teams that I think both have a chance to make the playoffs in the division too. West Alabama's got to figure out how to get by that Delta State and West. Well, they don't have West Florida anymore, as they've moved to 1A, so they get rid of the West Florida problem, who's won a national championship for the Gulf Conference. So hopefully they'll be able to, you know, have a good year, both of them.
0: I'm just looking at the weather forecast, and I won't use the four-letter word, rain. But the temperatures are actually supposed to be down in the 70s by game time. When's the last time we said that?
1: I don't think there's a great chance of rain. I think it's just a 20%, 15 or 20%. Yeah, 70s at kickoff would be, you know, would be really nice. I mean,
0: we would know how to act.
1: That Jack State game a few years ago when it was like 119 on the field, and Rich Rod and the Gamecock staff coached in shorts because he said he was told that that's the hottest place in the world. So there's only one place hotter, and he don't want to go there either.
0: Yeah, exactly.
1: He said, I'm not interested in ever going there. So he said, trying to live right and stay out of there. He said, but it was hot. There've been some hot games and some hot days there. And yeah, it looks like we're going to get a little break with the weather. That'll be really nice.
0: That would be nice. You know, you mentioned that. I can't help but think back to a story I heard, and I don't remember who told it, but they were playing for Alabama. They were playing at Legion Field when it was basically carpet on concrete. And he said, I had to change shoes twice because the bottom of my shoes, they were wearing those old, not Saucony, but what was it, Riddell. They had the old Riddell shoes that was basically made to play on artificial turf, almost like basketball shoes, or they didn't have cleats. And so he was out there, and he said the first pair basically fell apart before the middle of the second quarter. He got another pair. He went back out there at halftime, and they fell apart in the fourth quarter. That's how hot it was. And I think they said the temperature on the – this obviously earlier in the year. He said the temperature on the field – was 135 degrees.
1: I believe that.
0: How in the world do you play football in that kind of heat?
1: I don't know, but I remember the Notre Dame game in 1986. It was in October. And I flanked Al Troutwig on the sidelines that day. And that was back when we still had to wear coat and ties to football games, because that's what we did in the press box.
0: Right.
1: And I didn't think my boots looked good with my pants and shirt and everything. So I put on three or four pairs of socks in my shoes and avoided the problem. I think it was 141 that day on the field at the Alabama Notre Dame game, because I had learned over the years covering scrimmages and stuff that turf can cause you a problem. And Cecil Hurt and I won scrimmage one year, both wore boots to the scrimmage, and everybody's like, well, y'all going hiking after the game? It's like, after scrimmage? I said, no. Said, why are you wearing boots? And Cecil said, well, if tomorrow sometime you hadn't figured it out, call me and I'll tell you why. Monday when we were all back together, our feet felt good, and they all had blisters the size of silver dollars on theirs, especially the dum-dums that wore flip-flops.
0: Oh, my gosh.
1: I mean, it was, oh, my goodness. I was like, now you know why we had on boots. This turf is hot.
0: And I played a game at Bryant-Denny Stadium when it was the same thing, same kind of artificial turf. We played Central Tuscaloosa, and I didn't play. I mean, I played a little bit, but it was 7 o'clock start or 7:30 maybe, and it was 100 degrees that night, and I just remember getting out there, and I thought I smelled something burning, and I'm thinking, is that my feet? Is that my shoes?
1: They were your feet, yeah.
0: Yeah. So, no, but that, I commend these players and band members and everybody else. You know, we got through last weekend, but we had a lot of rain, a lot of thunder showers, a lot of lightning around the state, which no surprise considering how hot the air was. But hopefully we won't have that problem this weekend.
1: Yeah, I don't think so, and that'll be good. But I do think it's a great game. You know, tickets, you can go to our website if you don't have tickets. I see we're offering a deal with Tuskegee. He comes back again in October to play in the Tuskegee Morehouse or the Morehouse Tuskegee Classic October the 3rd. I think you can get a ticket for both games for $30. We do still have some zone tickets and ESPN zone tickets available. You go to the Salute the Veterans Bowl website and click on there and purchase your tickets and purchase parking and, you know, just come and have a good day with us on Sunday. It's going to be I think it's going to be a really good football game. I really do. We've had the bowl game has always been exciting. The last couple of years with the Red Tails has kind of followed suit with some close games. The first couple weren't quite as good, but the last couple have been pretty good. And we'll see if we can put another good game on Sunday night for Tuskegee and West Alabama.
0: Have no doubt you will. This is just one of, I don't know how many games in this opening weekend. I don't know if there's a game or two that you've kind of circled that you might want to watch on Saturday. And you may not get a chance, or you may be too busy to watch, but what do you think Bill Belichick does this year?
1: That's interesting. I don't know. You know, his son's on leave for illness, and they put their general manager on administrative leave for whatever that reason was. I don't know. I don't know if that's going to just be a total train wreck or if he's going to turn things around and they're going to play better. I really don't know. I don't think he's a 4-9 coach or a 4-8 coach or whatever that is, but I would be interested to see how he can turn the Tar Heels around this year, because they weren't terrible under Mac Brown, and you know, last year it just looked like a train wreck. Every time they were on TV, you'd watch them half a quarter and they're already out of the game, and they say, well, I don't want to watch this and watch something else. But that is an interesting team to watch this year. Can they get back to where they were, you know, in his second year there with North Carolina? Because they've had some good teams over the years and had some really good players, but last year was not one of those for sure.
0: Yeah, and they open with TCU tomorrow, Saturday, and they played last year to start the season, and TCU wore them out pretty good.
1: That game's in Dublin, correct?
0: Correct, yeah. You got time to make it if you can hop in a plane right now.
1: Have you seen the troubles going on with TCU?
0: Yeah, they banned the local paper.
1: Yes, the Star-Telegram cannot cover their games because he wrote something about an incident in the locker room. There was a fight or something in the locker room, and he wrote about it, and they're mad, and they revoked the Star-Telegram's credentials. And he's already in Dublin to go to the cover of the game, and he can't have access to the game. And apparently Sonny Dykes has canceled 2 media briefings this week. I don't think related to the incident about the fight or anything like that, but it's been kind of crazy. So maybe this could be the weirdo bowl of the game of the year so far, TCU and Belichick. It could be quite a bizarre game. Ireland may be declaring war on the United States Friday after this, or Monday after this is over with these two guys over there.
0: I mean, I tend to lean on the side of the media since I am media. I want to hear the other side of this situation, though. I'd like to know, apparently, at least what TCU has said, what I've read is they based their report on innuendo. And then somebody came out and said, no, it's not innuendo. It actually happened. I was there. Now, I don't know who that was or whatever, but this is the danger zone we're getting into. I made the point earlier. You know who reported, who had it first, that Russell was going to be the starting quarterback at Alabama? You know who it was that reported? Yay, Alabama.
1: Yeah, it was Yay, Alabama. The Alabama Initiative.
0: That's
1: they're giving all of this stuff now to Yay, Alabama first.
0: That's not right.
1: Because they want you to go there and purchase that and follow along.
0: That to me is
1: a month.
0: That is
1: to
0: over
1: get all the premium content. I think that's where we're headed.
0: Oh, I have no doubt we're headed that way. You know, DeBose didn't even have a press. He was not even going to have a press conference on Monday, but they kind of forced him to do it. But that's not right. Not right. Barry, we're out of time. I plan on seeing you Sunday. All right.
1: All right. Take care.
0: All right. Thank you so much, Barry Allen. All right. Yeah. I'm like, that's just. There are certain lines that don't need to be crossed, and in a way, I feel that way about this one. You know, put out a press release, something. Don't let the people that's controlling the narrative. That's what's going on here. Anyway, I'm going to ask Mike Tankersley about that. We'll see what he has to say. We'll be back. It's coming up next.
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3: I'm Ed Donahue with an AP News Minute. Stocks finished higher, the Dow up 105 points. A group of Democratic senators is calling on ICE to cancel plans for shock gloves. The gloves can deliver painful electric shocks.
4: They strap on, and basically you got a power button that you hit, it lights up, and then it's active.
3: Justin Hall with the Nelson County Jail in Kentucky uses the gloves. The Democratic senators say ICE's use of force across the country raises significant skepticism about the agency's professional capability to safely deploy the new tool. Hall says the gloves are different than stun guns.
4: This has no incapacitation with it. I can touch anywhere on my body. If I was to grab hold of my hand, which I'm not going to do, I've already experienced it. I don't want to put myself through it. It doesn't feel the best.
3: White House border czar Tom Homan argued the gloves could be another way to gain compliance without resorting to the use of deadly force. I'm Ed Donahue.
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8: 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The NFL is getting rid of the Pro Bowl game starting this upcoming season. Instead, 88 players will receive the honor of being named to the Pro Bowl class with no replacements. Players will still be invited to attend a celebration in Los Angeles, the site of Super Bowl 61. Maybe being named a Pro Bowler will actually mean something once again. I'm Adam Abdallah.
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0: All right, we're back for hour number two, River Region Sports. Graham Dunn and now Mike Tankersley from his abode in Arab, Alabama. Are you expecting cooler weather today? Or
1: I don't know. I've been in here studying all day for your show.
0: Studying? Am I giving a test?
1: It's a test every week.
0: Is it in? Well, that's true.
1: I'm going to try to pass it.
0: Yeah, I get it.
1: Wait a minute. Did you stay up late enough to watch the big victory by Atlanta last night?
0: Well, it's funny you mentioned that. I just spilled water all over the place, so let me talk while I clean it up. The only thing I saw was Kim's at-bat. I'm putting together all my charts for Alabama State, which, you know, their first game's this week, and I'm doing stuff for the website. You know, I do a weekly thing on high school football and your picks thing, you know, doing the picks information. So to answer your question, I didn't see any of the game. I checked on the score, but no, I happened to turn it on right at the end of the game and got to see Kim with his base hit, which is really remarkable.
1: Yeah, that happened, Sam, yes. But he had a relatively long at-bat, not like Dubon earlier in the game. He had 14 pitches. But you could see, to me, those are team-building moments that you just can't. You can't make them up. You can't – no pep
0: – You can't recreate them is what you're saying.
1: No pep talk in the locker room.
0: No.
1: Can do that. And
0: it's natural.
1: See the, and like I said, it was about an eight-pitch bat. And you can see the Braves players over in the dugout. They were all standing up watching it intently. Of course, the game was on the line. That helped.
0: Sure.
1: But you could just tell because they went with the right-hander because of the lefty pitching, and only Dominique Smith was on the bench. And I think Walt Weiss, well, it worked out. But even if it hadn't worked out, and like I say, I was just thinking this. The way the Braves players were out there just openly just hoping for him to do something. And I even thought in my head, I said, you know, if he hits the ball hard, you know, some of them ought to go out there and just, you know, congratulate him because he's been through a lot. I mean, I know $20 million makes it a lot easier. But he's got a lot of pride, and you heard Walt Weiss talk about it after the game, that he's just going out there, put his head down, and worked on his game every day, you know, since he's been back.
0: Well, he's a professional. I mean, he's been at it long enough. So.
1: Well, there's nothing else he can do. I mean, if you're getting paid $20 million and they say you still got a job, you need to stay there or you don't get the money.
0: Yeah. Well, I made this point earlier. I predict – here's the funny thing. I was in San Francisco, and he started the game that I went to. He's a shortstop. Yeah. He looked terrible.
1: Yeah.
0: I think I told you that.
1: Yeah.
0: And I'm thinking, either they're going to hold on to this guy, and he's going to end up helping them win a playoff game or something, because just karma has got to reach you at some point.
1: Yeah. I mean, you can only go so far down until something has to turn around. I mean, he is, you know, he hit enough last year to get a new contract.
0: Sure,
1: I mean,
0: yeah.
1: But another thing happened in that game that many people might not have noticed because he batted at the bottom of the lineup. But Sean Murphy had three hits.
0: He did, one of a homer.
1: Including a double and a homer. And then to show that maybe his luck is turning around, he had a little slow roller down to third base, and all Max Muncy could do was let it just roll into the base. And so that was his third hit.
0: Yeah.
1: And by the way, at that point they said, he's a triple away from hitting for the cycle.
0: I cannot believe anybody would say that. I would make one other point, too, that I made yesterday. I think this is the most important series for the Braves this season, at least where we are. And I go back to when they played them back in L.A. I think the series win over L.A. back in May, had a lot to do with their success. And don't let anybody tell you that, all games are equal in Major League, but they're not.
1: Yeah.
0: You know, the Braves
1: are coming off a bad 10-day period.
0: Oh, it's been awful. And they hadn't scored any runs. And, you know, they go out there back in May. They'd already got off to a pretty decent start, but you're like, this is going to be how you're measured. Because you haven't done well out on the West Coast. And you know, I think they did lose the series to San Diego. But, you know, again, you're trying to – well, actually, they split, I think, four games. But anyway, you go through everything and you kind of watch it and see how it goes. But Atlanta, I think they fed off that series win. I think they're going to do the same thing this time. I think they're going to feed off this series win over L.A. They got a chance to sweep today with Chris Sale on the mound. So, and I think you're right.
1: You know, I got one of my gambling picks today is that game.
0: Oh, good for you.
1: I'm betting against Sale.
0: You're betting against Sale. Well, that makes sense. You typically don't sweep somebody, and Atlanta doesn't have any sweep.
1: Three times, this is two times early in the season, the Braves had a chance to sweep a series. And lo and behold, Chris Sale was the third game pitcher, and he lost both of them.
0: Yeah.
1: And well, now, next time, it's come around again, and they've done it two times already. I think they'll do it again, because it's coming off probably the most emotional win of the year for Atlanta. And by the way, the series has been good for Atlanta, as you said. It doesn't matter if they sweep or not. They've already won the season series against the Dodgers, which is one of two teams ahead of them in the overall standing.
0: And that may end up
1: You never know.
0: You don't know. But I just
1: the Dodgers better start playing better.
0: I made a point with something that happened with me as far as Kim is concerned. I talked about this earlier. I got benched on my team because I wasn't hitting, but I got a chance to be a pinch hitter after I don't know how many games. Yeah. And I got put in. I didn't feel any pressure.
1: Yeah.
0: Because nobody expected me to do anything.
1: And the worst had already happened.
0: So I think I swung at the first pitch and laced it into right field. I'm a right-handed batter, so I hit an oppo single to right, drove in a run that ended up being the winning run. Now, yeah. I mean, I didn't hit very well after that, but I didn't feel the pressure.
1: And you don't realize it until after it happens.
0: Of course not. And I noticed him last night. You've already mentioned it, but the guy seemed very professional, and I realize he's an Asian descent, and so they don't get quite as gung-ho over stuff as we do here in America, but I could tell he wanted to enjoy it, but he also wanted to say, okay, this is going to get me going again. I don't know that it will, because I don't know how many other opportunities he's going to have, but it's funny how that works out.
1: I think I'd start him tonight. I really would.
0: Just to get
1: him back out there real quick.
0: Yeah,
1: he might do that because
0: I'm assuming Murphy's not going to catch tonight. Because that'd be 3 days in a row. Typically, they don't do that. So, heck, they may put DeBon at.
1: Bowen had to catch last night after being DH.
0: After being DH, right.
1: Yeah.
0: And so I heard something.
1: Not that matters.
0: I heard something that Weiss is going to try to give Murphy more time behind the plate because he wants to save Bowen's knees, basically.
1: Right. And get him, right.
0: Yeah. So.
1: Have him be fresh at the end of the year.
0: Right. So, here's the thing, and Atlanta, you agree with me, Atlanta seems to have played better against the better teams than they have against the weaker teams.
1: They showed that graphic last night.
0: I didn't see it.
1: The only of all the top teams, the playoff, currently in the playoff teams, the only team Atlanta doesn't have a season edge over is the Padres. Funny you mention it.
0: Right.
1: That's the only team they got a losing record on. Everyone else, Milwaukee, the Dodgers, Cubs, Phillies. All of them.
0: It's almost like they come up at the moment. They understand. I don't understand it to some degree because I've watched them. The Minnesota series to me, what little bit I got to see was very frustrating.
1: Yeah.
0: Because Minnesota is not a good team. And they get swept by Minnesota. And it wasn't because they didn't have opportunity. I think they left 12 or 13 runners in scoring position on base in that series.
1: And they also got behind every game early. I mean, it was weird.
0: But it is, but when you're going bad, you step up to the plate, you're already down in the count 0-2.
1: We've talked about this already, and now things can change for the Dodgers because they've got so many players on the roster, okay? They got injuries now to two key players, including a catcher and an outfielder. But the bottom of their order, including one outfielder, I think it was Alec Jackson, that they acquired from the Diamondbacks. He got cut from the Diamondbacks. He was a free agent, and Dodgers picked him up. And he's hitting very well for the Dodgers right now. Good teams get breaks like that. They see something in a guy, and they've been making an adjustment. It's more done in pitchers than it is hitters. But that guy had a reputation. Until he was playing so bad for the – I think it was the Diamondbacks. I could be corrected on that. But anyway, I that that I think that's all I wanted to say about the Braves, because this football starts tonight.
0: And I yeah, are we putting money on some of these FCS games? Is that what you're doing?
1: Yeah, I did.
0: You did? Okay.
1: Yeah. They start at 5. And there's a bunch of them.
0: Are you going to be able to watch any of those games?
1: I don't think so. Here's a early bonus trivia question for you. First game on the list is Stony Brook versus Delaware State.
0: Okay.
1: One of the two teams has a nickname near and dear to your heart currently.
0: In other words,
1: one of them's the Hornets.
0: Oh, I didn't realize that.
1: Yeah, Delaware State.
0: Delaware State's the Hornets?
1: Yeah.
0: Okay. All right. I had no idea.
1: Stony Brook is the Seawolves.
0: I did know that because I have actually called a game with Stony Brook. They played I forgot who it is they play, but I called a game when they play.
1: Well, you didn't cover this one, but I did notice when I was looking them up and looking at the games, which I got caught up in today's games instead of the three other games I want to talk about for Saturday, which we can talk about that whenever you want to. But apparently they played Texas TCU last year.
0: I didn't know that.
1: Or within the last couple of years.
0: Yeah.
1: When I did Stony Brook, it's Google search, a game against TCU popped up, which, you know, that's not unusual. I mean, that's one of those teams that play some teams early in the season.
0: Yeah, well, yeah. And this time last year, I noticed that there were no FBS teams playing tonight. But last year, Alabama State opened the season at UAB on Thursday night. And I was a little bit surprised.
1: I saw one SWAC. I thought I saw one SWAC team.
0: Yeah, there's SWAC teams playing, but that's FCS. I mean, they're not FBS.
1: Oh, okay.
0: So, yeah, okay. Mississippi Valley plays tonight. I want to say there's another team that plays tonight in the SWAC.
1: Well, North Dakota plays tonight. They're 49-point favorites over somebody.
0: 49 points?
1: Yeah. It's like Long Island. I never heard of them.
0: And then North Dakota
1: State plays Saturday.
0: They play Jacksonville State.
1: That's right.
0: Which I think is kind of neat.
1: Their
0: first FBS game in Jacksonville State is going to be the opposition. And I think Jack State's probably the underdog in that because they got to go up
1: got
0: there.
1: 7 right? points.
0: Is
1: yeah.
0: it a touchdown? Okay.
1: Yeah. I don't know what Jack State's got. Yeah.
0: Yeah. Well, I won't.
1: I don't even know who the coach is.
0: At Jacksonville State?
1: It's not still the West Virginia guy.
0: No, it's the guy who coached at Alabama, and then he coached at coached a little bit at Auburn. I'm trying to remember his name. I should know because I did a story on them for Lindy's this year, and I can't remember his name, but that's where my brain is right now. I've got too much going on. Charles Kelly. Charlie Kelly. Charles Kelly.
1: Vaguely remember that name.
0: Yeah. Well, you should remember that name. It's not a hard name to forget, even though I just did it. But anyway, we're going to pick games as we typically do once we start football season in the final segment. So we got a couple of them here that.
1: This will be a. How much time we got left in this segment?
0: We got a couple of minutes.
1: Okay. Well, so Florida, my trivia question, which was given to me by my friend Bob White.
0: Of course.
1: Montgomery.
0: I'm beginning to think he's doing all of your trivia questions. I think I have to look all of mine up. You got
1: Hey, Bob. I'm looking them up too. He just comes up with better ones.
0: Okay. But I got two trivia questions, and I think one of them's pretty neat. I don't know if you'll get it, but we'll see.
1: Well, mine's pretty neat too.
0: Okay.
1: I'm going to say.
0: That it came from him.
1: Here's the deal. But it's something I knew immediately when he said it. He told me something. You know that we've had some deaths recently.
0: Oh, yeah.
1: Did you know that Shelly Fabre died?
0: Yes, I did.
1: All right.
0: And I was in love with her when I was a kid.
1: I was wondering if anybody else remembered her or not. I said, she was still alive? You know, but I hadn't heard from her in years.
0: She was on Father Knows Best, right?
1: Something like that.
0: Well, it was a show. She was the daughter. She was like,
1: was it not the Donna Reed show?
0: Maybe it was the Donna Reed show. That was it. She was the daughter in the show. I do remember that.
1: Oh yeah, she was the daughter in a show. Well, J.P. Morgan died. She was on the Gong Show.
0: I did not know that. Yeah, gosh, she lived a long time. I didn't realize that.
1: She's 94.
0: Okay.
1: I think Shelly Fabre was either 94 or 84.
0: I think she was in her 80s. But
1: yeah. But I didn't know. This is what I learned this morning. J.P. Morgan was famous on the Gong Show.
0: Right.
1: And she got kicked off of it and banned from the show.
0: Because she took her top incident. Off.
1: Yeah. And you can see it online, but they didn't show it on TV.
0: Right.
1: But it was during a performance by Gene the Dancing Machine.
0: I remember it. I saw it. I was watching it when it happened.
1: I kind of enjoyed that show.
0: That was one of those.
1: It kind of got ridiculous.
0: Well, that was one of those shows that you couldn't turn away from. It's like watching
1: watching a car wreck.
0: Yeah, exactly.
1: You know?
0: It was
1: especially when the act was terrible and you knew he was going to get gonged. It was just a matter of when.
0: It was awful, but. No, I didn't know J.P. Morgan. And, of course, Dolly passing away earlier in the week. And that's – I have to say, I think she has gotten as much of – what's
1: tribute.
0: The word? That's a good word. As
1: yeah,
0: Elvis,
1: my mother
0: as Elvis
1: commented
0: did.
1: On that.
0: My wife is a huge Dolly fan. And I'll tell you what, last night while I'm working, part of the reason why I didn't watch the Braves is I was listening to Dolly Parton music. I pulled up her on Apple Music, and they have a collection of songs. I hadn't heard half of them, and I'm going to tell you right now, I think the ones that were not popular were better than the ones that were the chart winners. I love some of her stuff, especially the guitar type songs that she played and she had duets with, and there's not too many singers that she didn't have at least one song with. It's amazing, and that includes AC/DC. And Queen and some of those others, she sang with everybody. So
1: she was Taylor Swift before Taylor Swift, really.
0: Oh,
1: so Taylor Swift did a lot of
0: that. I'm sorry. Taylor Swift doesn't hold a candle.
1: Well, she might not, but she's got a lot of money.
0: Well, that's a whole nother matter.
1: So did Dolly.
0: I was going to say, and as much as money as Dolly gave away, that's the incredible part. I've learned some other things about her. We don't have time to get into that right now.
1: Well, I can't say anything more right now because it's part of my trivia question.
0: Okay. All right. Sounds good. Let's take a break. We will do trivia coming up next. We'll let Tank tell us which games he's going to lose money. I mean, which games he's picking for this weekend. There's several. We'll come back in a minute. Stay tuned.

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1: With another ARN News update, I'm Leah Brandon. Thousands of dead fish are floating up along a 17-mile stretch of the Black Warrior River system. State wildlife and environmental agencies are investigating what triggered the massive die-off along the Mulberry Fork northwest of Birmingham. The Black Warrior River keepers have documented the kill this week. They're reporting low oxygen levels, suffocated bass, and catfish. Riverkeeper urging the public to avoid contact with that river until the investigation continues. Alabama is among the states joining a settlement with Meta over claims Facebook and Instagram harmed children. The company will pay around $17 billion total under the deal. The settlement avoids a major trial. And an interstate drug pipeline flooding meth into Alabama communities has been cut. The Department of Justice says four Talladega men have been convicted in the regional drug ring. I'm Leah Brandon.
2: And you're up to date around the world, around your state. 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
3: Chris Domine is a husband and a father. 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Chris is even an Ironman. 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

0: administration is considering new tariffs on U.S. semiconductors. A report by Politico says that reshoring semiconductor manufacturing is a top priority for President Trump. He had said last year that tariffs on these products were important, but they never materialized. And he did impose a 25% tariff on certain AI chips. Discount retailer Dollar General posted a beat in its most recent quarter. Earnings per share came in at $2.48, revenue at $11.3 billion. Store traffic rose 2% in the quarter for its fifth straight quarter of growth in that category. Same-store sales rose 3.5%, thanks in part to that jump in foot traffic. It also raised its full-year forecast, and Dollar General shares are up 5% today. Wall Street is higher across the board so far today. The Dow Industrial Average is up more than 100 points. The NASDAQ is up by more than 300. And that is your money now.
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0: Oh, we've just been reminiscing about Dolly Parton. It's kind of hard to ignore the fact of what she meant. And she meant something to, you just mentioned it, Tank. She put on a Dallas Cowboys outfit not too long ago, and she looked great in it.
1: Cheerleader outfit.
0: What did I say?
1: Just Dallas Cowboy outfit.
0: Oh, well, that was a given.
1: Yeah.
0: But no, and then she, you mentioned it, and I saw it too. Somebody put it up online somewhere. She sang Rocky Top at a Tennessee. That's the only thing that I don't like her for. So I'll just leave it at that. She did it at a volunteer game, and she had on a white top and those

0: puke orange pants. But anyway, well, that's all.
1: My mom yesterday on the show said that that particular day, SEC Nation was there, and she wanted to be on the show, but they said when it came that morning, you know, they couldn't get in touch with her. So, you know, it might not have been. She might have had so much to do being in Knoxville, but he said, yeah, we were touting that we was hoping to get Dolly, and everybody's over there hoping for it, but.
0: I don't understand why they would not do that. That makes absolutely no sense.
1: Yeah.
0: See, that's somebody not being aware of who she is. You know what I mean?
1: Well, they did, and they contacted her, and she told them she would like to, yeah. And then it just, everything fell apart.
0: Oh, okay. You know? Well, I'm glad to hear that. All right, let's do trivia. I'm going to go first, since we were just talking about the Braves a minute ago.
1: Okay.
0: And if you get this one, I will be shocked. Because okay. I had to do some pretty serious research on this. Of course, they have a walk-off win last night. Seventh one this season. Okay, so they've had seven already in 2026. But since 2010, what is the most walk-off wins the Braves have recorded in one season?
1: Well, they had one season where they've had a lot.
0: Yes, they did. And that might be the one you're talking about.
1: Well, I'm going to say 16.
0: Not that many, but that's close.
1: I meant 2016. No, I didn't.
0: And that wouldn't have been right either.
1: Yeah.
0: This was actually, I'll give you the year, which may or may not help you. It was 2010.
1: Wow. Well, it's obviously less than 16 and more than 10. I'm going to say 12.
0: See, you had a 1-in-3 chance and you didn't get it. 13.
1: Wow.
0: 13. Now, in 2011, they had... I'm sorry, in 2013, they had 11. And they did it again in 2017. So, but yeah, I don't pay a lot of attention to walk-offs, but I just thought that was a neat stat. All right, what's your first one?
1: All right. We're talking about Dolly Parton earlier.
0: Yes, we are.
1: I'm not sure this was her first movie, but she did 9 to 5.
0: It was not her first movie.
1: It wasn't?
0: I don't think so.
1: Well, they carved a role out for her because she wrote the song 9 to 5, wrote and performed it, and it became a big hit, and it was the opening of the movie. What famous college football coach was featured in the first
0: I just saw this, and it's a reach at best. Bear Bryant. And I can tell
1: he's
0: you,
1: on the back of a newspaper.
0: He was on the back of a newspaper, meaning a picture.
1: Yeah.
0: A back of a newspaper.
1: Though.
0: Yeah.
1: Get this, though. I was looking at it. 8 seconds before they showed that Bear Bryant picture in the newspaper, Dolly sang the last part of the stanza, the tide's going to turn and it's all going to roll your way. And then about 8 seconds later, there's Coach Bryant. And I know they didn't do that on purpose.
0: No, that's just cool.
1: Because that song had nothing to do with Alabama.
0: Yeah, you're right. You know. And I have to correct myself. I thought The Best Little Whorehouse in Texas was their first movie. It was actually 9 to 5.
1: It was?
0: Yes.
1: I just remember they made a big deal out about it because she really held her own in that movie. I've watched it multiple times.
0: Yeah, I mean, I don't know how many of her movies. Some of them I don't particularly care for. I'm not a real big fan of 9 to 5, but.
1: I am. Danny Coleman's the best bad guy I can remember in movies.
0: Oh, I used to love him.
1: He was in multiple movies like that.
0: He was in, what was that movie about the computer that took over and almost launched the.
1: Was that the War Games?
0: Yeah, War Games. He was kind of the bad guy in that.
1: Yeah.
0: But no, what was the name of the movie? And she played and the guy that, what was it called? It was a really good movie and I'm not going to be able to remember it because I don't have time. But, anyway, all right, let's go. Why don't you go and do your second one? Or do you have two?
1: No, I just had one, but
0: okay.
1: I told you earlier I had, Stony Brook, Delaware State is the Hornets. And I said, that's kind of funny.
0: So that was your other one. Yeah. Yeah, exactly.
1: And I messed it up by not telling you. I didn't give you a chance to answer.
0: No, well, I wouldn't have gotten it. I didn't realize that either one of them. I knew the other one. I just didn't know that was that one of them was named the Hornets. So,
1: anyway, I Stony Brook's, what I saw is 5.5 and 49.5, and the line could go up to 53 before the day's out. So I'm taking over in that game.
0: Yeah.
1: But honest to God, how can you pick games on the first game of the season against two teams that most teams – Delaware State's got the quarterback advantage. They've got an established player going to play.
0: I know. But
1: they say Stony Brook's roster is deeper and a little bit better.
0: Yeah.
1: Delaware State, but both of them are kind of programs on the rise a little bit. Deshaun right. Jackson's the coach of Delaware State.
0: I knew he was up there, yeah. All right, you're speaking of quarterbacks. Here's my second trivia question.
1: All right.
0: Ashton Daniels, remember him?
1: Yeah.
0: From Auburn last year? He was the starting quarterback for Florida State Saturday. They're playing New Mexico State. I can't remember who it is they're playing. He is the starting quarterback for FSU this year, at least start. So the question is, in how many wins, not that he started, but how many wins did he play in with Auburn last season? He only got 5, so how many wins in which he played? Not started. He started a couple of games, but how many wins?
1: One.
0: Do you remember which game that was?
1: Was it Missouri?
0: No. Right. I don't think they played Missouri. Yeah, they did. No, it was the Arkansas game.
1: Okay.
0: And the score kind of gave it away because you look at it and you think, oh, well, they blew them out. Well, no, they were behind in that game until he came in. He actually played a huge role in them coming back and winning that game. All right, now I'm done. So you can finish off this last minute with you want to sing a few bars of 9-5?
1: No, but I do want to tell you, I told you why, but I do like the Dodgers tonight against the Braves.
0: Yeah, you told me. It makes sense. Typically, a good team doesn't get swept. That's what made the Braves getting swept by Minnesota so bad. I mean, they should have been swept by Milwaukee and didn't. They caught a little break in that game. By the way, did you watch the Little League Classic or whatever they call it?
1: No, I know who you're talking about, female pitcher.
0: No. I'm talking about the Braves playing the Brewers in Williamsburg.
1: Oh, yeah. Didn't they win like two runs?
0: They won, but I mean, they got a lucky break and they got a ball hit back to the pitcher. And they turned a double play to end the game. There were a couple of other things that happened, but
1: yeah, somebody from Milwaukee, I understand, hit a long fly ball to the outfield. Had been out in most parks. I said,
0: yeah.
1: You mean the Little League park's bigger than some major league park?
0: Yeah, because it's actually a minor league park. They used to have minor league baseball in Williamsburg. They may still have it. I don't know, but anyway. All right.
1: Well, I'm sure they build their own fences for the smaller.
0: Yeah, you know they do. All right, we're going to let's pick some football games. First time in 2020, well, not the first time. First time this season that we'll pick some games. We'll see what Tank has on his list. Should I keep up with him this week, this year?
1: I've only got two.
0: You only got two. All right. We'll go with that.
1: I'm going to get my
0: pencil out. We're going to write these down. So.
1: We're going to get run off the air. I mean, we haven't talked about Lane Kiffin yet.
0: Oh, yeah, you're right. We need to do that when we come back. All right, let's do that. We'll talk a little bit about Kiffin and what's going on with all this fifth-year seniors. We'll be back.

0: 877-329-0197 or 283-8200.
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0: All right, time to pick some games. Time for Mike Tegesley. He's got two games that he feels pretty confident about, so much that he put his house on one of them. No, I'm just joking. But I'm going to keep up with it this year.
1: Okay.
0: Tank's picks. And you can pick as many as you want to fit that description, the ones that you feel okay. most confident with. You just told me you did put money or you have you feel very confident. I don't guess I need to say that. Because we're not encouraging any wagering whatsoever.
1: Yeah.
0: But tell me the first one. Tell me what you got for your first pick.
1: Well, I already said I like Stony Brook, even though they're on the road. But TCU, and then, of course, you threw me off track by sending me that story I didn't know about, that TCU had banished their beat writer. And I wanted to ask you a question. A senior got kicked off. Is he the one that instigated it, or what happened? I read the story, and I couldn't totally understand
0: it. Well, and that's the problem we have with this story, and that is we really haven't heard – what happened. The university will not release the information. We're getting stuff from other people that saying they saw it and they know what happened. The bottom line is TCU ran with the Star Ledger. What was it? Star Telegram, right? Ran with a story. The university got upset about it and then pulled their credentials.
1: So well, the game in Ireland.
0: Yeah. They've got a writer over in Dublin, Ireland right now that can't go to the game. And also Barry Allen, I think he said this, said that Bill Belichick the other coach canceled
1: Sonny Dykes,
0: he canceled two press conferences. And didn't give a reason why. And the only thing I can think of is they're probably open to anybody who covers sports, and TCU has no control over who can go to that press conference, and you know that guy was going to be there.
1: Yeah.
0: And so, very childish, if you ask me. And I don't know what they're protecting.
1: Well, first of all, was the story accurate?
0: We don't know. Did the guy get
1: thrown off the team?
0: Yes.
1: Okay, and that's what they reported, wasn't it?
0: And they
1: it was the fact that they reported what happened to cause it, that seemed to be TCU's biggest complaint.
0: Right.
1: And by the way, teams can't really afford to bar people from coming to their games anymore, or you won't get any coverage.
0: Well,
1: you'll get
0: what?
1: A couple of paragraphs.
0: And this is where I disagree now. And I told you what happened with Alabama and the fact that they announced the starting quarterback through their the group that tries to handle NIL money. You now have to pay money to whoever, yay Alabama, in order to go to the autograph session as part of Fan Day before the season. That happened a couple of weeks ago. This is bad form, if you ask me.
1: Yeah, I don't have as much problem with the Fan Day thing, although, you know, I've never been a part of it, so I don't care.
0: Yeah.
1: But the part where they announced that they got a major announcement out of it and they're trying to satisfy their customers who are season ticket holders and contributors, they don't need to start messing around with the basic facts. You know, now, if you got a guy that you think is going to be at the game and all your diehard fans want to know about him, the prospect come into the game and your magazine or your newsletter announces that, that's fine. That's inside information that people, you know, are willing to pay for. But a starting quarterback announcement shouldn't be in that category.
0: No, it shouldn't be. And as a matter of fact, DeBoer wasn't even scheduled to have a press conference on Monday. This past Monday, but he ended up having one because I'm sure he felt the athletic department felt pressure. Oh, you've just made the biggest announcement that you've made probably in 2 or 3 years as far as the football program is concerned, and you do it through your initiative. And on top of that, you're not going to make the head coach available until Thursday? What's wrong with this pitcher? I mean, it's one thing, you know, it's one thing if you're announcing the starting pitcher for Alabama's first SEC game. Nobody gives a crap. But you come back and you say, oh, well yeah, Keelan Russell's our starting quarterback. You know, and no, we're not going to make him available, not going to make DeBoer available. I'm like, come on. Let's be a little better. Yeah, I thought Alabama was better than that.
1: Where's the SIV in all this? Is he part of the?
0: I'm sure he's saying that's fine. But see, that's not the way they think anymore, Tank. You know that.
1: No, I didn't know that. Really, I mean, it's backwards.
0: Well, it is backwards.
1: But the only reason they can do it is because Alabama, and you know, and 80% of Alabama fans will see it Alabama's way.
0: Oh, I'm sure.
1: And what they don't realize,
0: they got the
1: is
0: news.
1: They're the ones getting cut out.
0: They don't care. They got the news. They don't care where it comes from. And,
1: true.
0: And that's the problem. Who's controlling the narrative now? The university. They already are trying to do that. And I mean, we've heard many of fights go on time to time with the university, just like the one going on with TCU right now. They're trying to control this narrative. And so they think the only way they can do that is to start banning reporters from going to their thing. Who was it? Somebody did this most recently also with a college program, and I can't remember who it was. And the coach was the biggest problem. He was saying, oh, that guy can't come to our press conference anymore. And the guy showed up anyway, and the coach looked at him and said, why are you here? You were told you couldn't come. I wish I knew who that was. That was about 3 or 4 years ago. Those things happen. I get it.
1: You know, Urban Meyer kicked a guy out of a post-practice session because he was wearing a opponent's cap. And the guy didn't even know who he was wearing. You know.
0: Yeah. Well,
1: but it wasn't a Florida cap. It's like, we don't work for Florida.
0: That kind of stuff.
1: And by the way, you don't want us to be affiliated with Florida because it muffles your message.
0: Well, I will say this. The problem we have today, and we've made this comment before, most of the people who are covering teams on a daily basis are fan sites. Fanboys, as I like to call them.
1: Yeah.
0: Because they're going to take everything in that the coach or the players say, and they're going to eat it up, and they're going to spit it out and make it sound like everything is hunky-dory. You don't have anything to worry about your team.
1: Yeah.
0: And, of course, it's not true, but that's what the fans want to hear. Well, you and I come from a different background, and we're saying exactly opposite. We'll feed you the good stuff, but you also need to hear the bad. You got to take.
1: Yeah, I mean, I want someone. I mean, I was a University of Alabama graduate myself, 2 degrees, and I covered Alabama many times. I felt like it gave me an advantage because I knew when the fans were excited, truly excited about an event or happening or a big game or something like that. But I was very careful to not cheer, not openly cheer. You know, you have some that do that, and I'm sure it's worse now. But because I don't want to get the game result. I used to get on Fife about that because I said, I don't care that you go crazy, but you know, it didn't have any perspective. You came back and beat Vanderbilt, and it was Tillman. I said, it was Vanderbilt, Jim. He said, y'all, the fans wanted it.
0: But that's it. There you go.
1: But you're the one that needs to have some perspective on it.
0: Well,
1: do it when you beat Florida State, you know, that kind of call.
0: I mean, we see this in radio now and TV. I mean, you know, the hometown radio guy is going to go crazy. And I'll admit, I mean, I've done that. When I'm calling games with Alabama State or somebody else, I'll tend to get excited if it's a big play, and I'll show some disappointment when they don't. But again, there's a line there, and you shouldn't cross it.
1: Yeah.
0: And
1: well, your own fan base. I mean, you can't get over if you're in Alabama and you played Vanderbilt, and Vanderbilt's beat you twice in 50 years, and you beat them. You can't act like it's the second coming of beating Notre Dame in the Orange Bowl, you know? I mean,
0: I know.
1: You just can't. It'll pale in comparison to when they do win a big game.
0: Right. I agree.
1: You know.
0: I agree. All right, what's your second game?
1: Well, TCU was the first one.
0: No, Stony Brook was the first one.
1: I'm going to go with North Carolina +9 there's lots of things going on here. TCU's got a transfer from Harvard and a new offensive coordinator and a new offensive system. North Carolina does too. But, you know, TCU was supposed to have that quarterback that went to Indiana, Hoover, Josh Hoover.
0: Yeah.
1: And now, one thing that I'm looking for, if North Carolina doesn't put up a good effort in this game, I really do have to wonder about Belichick, because they got absolutely embarrassed at home last year by TCU on a night or a game day when they brought in all their famous alums, Michael Jordan, others like of that ilk, and they got hammered. Embarrassingly so.
0: Yeah.
1: So if they don't get up for this game, you know, I don't know.
0: I don't know but that it's a matter of getting up. I don't think it's a matter of getting up as much as it is do they have the talent. And
1: yeah.
0: I think I read where North Carolina's got like 42 new players.
1: Yeah.
0: Which is, I guess that's normal.
1: Petrino's the offensive coordinator too.
0: And the Bobby Petrino's now there.
1: And Belichick's son's the defense coordinator, but he's not even on the trip because he's in the hospital for something.
0: Right. But I don't know. We'll see. I'm. What do you think about Jacksonville State? You think they got a shot up in North Dakota?
1: Yeah, I do. I'm glad now I know the coach.
0: That
1: but
0: helps.
1: You know, North Dakota State. You know, and you know, like I told you, North Dakota is still in that other division, right?
0: I don't know what
1: State.
0: I think
1: is this the first game of, at this new level
0: first
1: for them?
0: Ever FBS game, yes.
1: Yeah, I think they'll win. They're 7-point favorites.
0: Yeah,
1: over and under 46.5.
0: I
1: don't know how they're. I don't. The people making lines on this first, they really making their money.
0: They don't have a clue, do they?
1: They don't have anything based it on. You don't know the returning starters. Like you said, NC and North Carolina's got what you said 36 new players.
0: Yeah,
1: a new offensive coordinator. And their quarterback is returning, I think, if I'm not mistaken. But
0: well, you're talking about Jack State.
1: I was going back to TCU.
0: Oh, TCU.
1: I don't know anything about Jack State.
0: Yeah.
1: I really don't.
0: Well, there's not a lot to know. They're replacing a lot of players, but they're going to run the football. You can guarantee that. They led the nation in rushing last year. Hey, we're out of time. Good luck on these picks, and we'll look forward to talking to you next week.
1: All right. Talk to you next week.
0: All right. Bye. Mike Tankersley. Folks, tomorrow we'll be at Louis. Why don't you come join us? 12 o'clock, we'll be there. Enjoy some great lunch. In the meantime, have a great afternoon.
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3: I'm Ed Donahue with an AP News Minute. Stocks finished higher, the Dow up 105 points. A group of Democratic senators is calling on ICE to cancel plans for shock gloves. The gloves can deliver painful electric shocks.
4: They strap on, and basically you got a power button that you hit, it lights up, and then it's active.
3: Justin Hall with the Nelson County Jail in Kentucky uses the gloves. The Democratic senators say ICE's use of force across the country raises significant skepticism about the agency's professional capability to safely deploy the new tool. Hall says the gloves are different than stun guns.
4: This has no incapacitation with it. I can touch anywhere on my body if I was to grab hold of my hand, which I'm not going to do. I've already experienced it. I don't want to put myself through it. It doesn't feel the best.
3: White House Border Czar Tom Homan argued the gloves could be another way to gain compliance without resorting to the use of deadly force. I'm Ed Donahue.
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5: Thursday, the 27th of August, 2026. 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Let's check out the weather as we get you ready for the program today, which includes Tattlesy Tiger Talk with Tattlesy head football coach Eric Falmer. A slight chance of showers this morning, then a 50% chance of rain later today, possibly some thunderstorms. High today, 91. Tonight, a 60% chance of showers and thunderstorms, low 71. Tomorrow, a 60% chance of showers and thunderstorms, and the high 90. 60% for tomorrow night. Now that's changed. It was less than that before. We got a football game to play tomorrow night. Low 70. So a good chance of rain today and tomorrow. But now that we have turf, I don't think that we're too concerned. As far as it being, you know, wet on the field, it drains. I just push it off pretty much. But we are concerned always when they say thunder showers. Hopefully we won't have that. There were some problems with that for teams last weekend. Looking to the weekend, 20% chance of rain on Saturday, high 91, and Sunday it's 20% with a high of 92. 72 right now on this Thursday. Good morning, Gary, watching on Facebook from Lake Martin. Hope all is well with you. As we get ready for the program today, the National Day Calendar tells us today is Just Because Day. Just because I asked a friend about her. You remember that one? National Just Because Day. Peach Day. Today, the birthday of Charles Dawes and Harry Hamlin. They were both vice presidents of the United States. Harry Hamlin, born 1809. Charles Dawes, 1865. 15th and 30th veeps for the U.S. Lyndon Johnson, the 36th president, was born this date, 1908. Ira Levin, author, 1929. Jeff Cook, from the group Alabama, of course. Unbelievable musician, great guitarist, could play the fiddle too. You remember, he went to Texas, you better have that fiddle, if you remember that song. No longer with us. He's the one member of Alabama, original group that is passed on. He was born in 1949, from Fort Payne, of course. Paul Rubens, Pee Wee Herman, 1952. Wait, when you got Alabama on the list, you kind of wish you could do an Alabama song, but we've got to play, you know, we're doing a tribute to Dolly Parton today. Memorable events. First successful oil well, commercial oil drilled, Titusville, Pennsylvania, this day, 1859. And the Spanish flu arrived in Boston on this date in 1918.
6: The Spanish flu. Did you get that from eating tacos?
5: You know, that Spanish flu, 1918, I think might have been an epidemic. We've had some of those in this great country of ours and all across the world that have killed a lot of people, unfortunately. I don't know how serious it was. Let's see, Spanish flu. I'm just going to see. Make sure we don't put Spanish flea. Wasn't that a song by Herb Albert? I think it was. It was. That's a great song, actually. You know, he did instrumentals. Spanish flu of 1918 to 20 was an epidemic, or a pandemic. The great influenza epidemic, or by the misleading name, Spanish flu. Misleading? said they were the earliest cases in Kansas. Says then they had them across, you know, the world over in Germany and the United Kingdom. And listen to this. 2 years later, 500 million people had been infected by it. And they say deaths range from 17 to 50 million, possibly as high as 100 million, making it one of the deadliest pandemics in history. And there's a picture on this Wikipedia post in Kansas with all these people holed up. I mean, body to body, cot by cot in this whatever warehouse.
4: I never heard of that epidemic.
5: No, it was bad. Yeah, I knew I'd heard of it. I just wasn't sure how serious it was.
4: Wow.
5: Anyway, thank God it's gone.
4: That's kind of like the COVID thing, right?
5: Well, worse. COVID hadn't killed that many people, has it? How many people died from COVID?
4: That's what I was going to ask you, but I didn't want to, you know, sometimes I'm...
5: Put us on the spot.
4: Yeah.
5: Well, we're about to. I'm going to ask. And, of course, it's still around. It's not as nearly as deadly. More than 7.1 million confirmed deaths. You know, there's a lot of times people say, well, they said it was COVID. We're not sure if that's really what it was, that kind of stuff. And I guess you could say that about a lot of these things. But not the pandemic that the Spanish flu was, based on these numbers, if Wikipedia is accurate.
4: Well, it's got to be one of the worst of all time. Besides, yes. What was it?
5: You know what? I've done this before. You just basically bring it back deja vu for me, because probably when we had the COVID thing hit, you know, the first thing you ask is, what are the worst pandemics in the history of the world? Black Death.
4: Yeah. That's what I was going to say, Black Death.
5: 75 to 250 million people, so it says. The bubonic plague.
4: Yeah, that's the one.
5: Yeah. But these were like 1300s. Took out maybe as much as half of the European and Asian population. The Spanish flu is listed as one of the worst of all time. 25 to 100 million is what it says here. Smallpox. Over time, 300 to 500 million, we have the vaccine. It lists HIV AIDS up to 40 million people. Anyway, scary stuff.
4: That is.
5: Good morning, Renee. She's checked in. California. BLT, no rain. Tomorrow night in Tallahassee, only 20%. Well, I stand corrected. You read your forecast, I'll read mine. I guess, you know, BLT. Well, no rain. 20% still is a chance of rain no matter where you look.
4: Well, the way these pop-up showers have been coming out.
5: That's what I'm saying. I'm reading this forecast. This is the one I go by. And I don't know what's the... I hadn't checked it for its accuracy. Kyle, thank you for checking in this morning, watching. Sean, of course, is logged on as well. Appreciate you. I'm trying to hit the light, but I just, one of the things I like to do is let them know where we're getting their messages.
4: Yeah.
5: And this stupid Facebook change here is allowed. Every time it used to be, you tap the button immediately. Now then it just freezes the screen and then it comes down because it's got some, you have to do the hand up in the air with a thumb up like that. When you hit the like button, it does that because some bozo back in the back says, let's update that and make it do this. Who cares? Just put the light button on there like it used to be.
4: Yeah, exactly.
5: Leave us alone, would you?
4: Yeah, that's what I'm talking about. And the person who invented that button right there, you see that button right there? They're on my list.
5: No, the silence button?
4: Yeah.
5: What do you want?
4: I just like the old...
5: Just silence it with your volume?
4: Yeah, you silence them with your volume.
5: Well, they want a tap thing. They don't want you to have
4: the thing of it is when I stick it in my pocket, it taps. I tap it accidentally every time I put it in there. And then I miss calls.
5: Oh, see, I leave mine on silent all the time, so I never have to worry about it. I'm going to miss them all. I do miss them. Yeah, it vibrates, you know. Well, if you get you one of these watches, it'll vibrate on your wrist, so you got double, you know.
4: I don't like watches.
5: Yeah.
4: I got a bracelet, but I don't like watches.
5: I feel like I got a habit.
4: Do you really?
5: Yes. Let's see. Coach Mass this morning, thank you so much for the ski. It's getting cold, and Courtney and I are excited to try it tonight. Oh, he's put it on ice, or at least in the fridge.
4: I got mine right here, look.
5: Got yours? Yeah. Thank you, Shane Yankee. He's the one that's giving them to everybody.
6: New fan in town.
5: Well, yeah, we got a few left if somebody's interested, and they're at the house now. I took them home. They won't be there for long.
6: They're good. I like them.
5: Yeah, it's a good good soft drink. My gosh.
6: But I don't drink them. You know, I only drink them in the morning.
5: Is it just gives you that kick in the morning? See, I drink a coffee.
6: It just, what it is
5: refreshes you.
6: I need something with my breakfast. So
5: you got to have something. You just can't drink water, right?
6: Yeah, I got to have a little sugar boost or something.
5: Oh yes, yeah. You still eating breakfast?
6: Yeah. See, I have to eat breakfast.
5: Cause you medicine.
6: Yeah. So what I did is I just switched over to like the microwavable healthy Egg McMuffin type thing.
5: Yeah.
6: So.
5: Yeah. I skip it with a coffee, and then I may have like a granola bar later in the morning because I will get hungry.
6: I had to get off the biscuits.
5: What was it? Just making you fat?
6: Well, just making my cholesterol a little bit high.
5: Oh.
6: My blood pressure's running running a little high, so I'm.
5: Well, I'm trying to work on that too, I guess.
6: Now I'll get one every once in a while. I just don't do it every day. I sure miss my friends though. My friend Sean. I love Sean.
5: You used to see him?
6: Huh?
5: You talking about?
6: Not Sean. Sean.
5: Oh, her.
6: Her.
5: Oh,
6: her.
5: When you picked it up. Yeah, she was serving it. Yeah.
6: Yeah. That's my favorite server.
5: You can swing by and say, hey, once in a while. I do.
6: I go up and eat my salad still.
5: I said we'd do some Dolly Parton today in tribute to her. Hey, here's something. We will do that in a minute in the karaoke. Here's something that I saw yesterday. Ben sent this to me. I saw it on my own feed. This is the British band doing 9 to 5. How about this sound? From the UK.

0: I don't know if it's too late in the game with the school season started and we're playing ball, but Friday night tribute to Dolly would be awesome right now.
1: I would, wouldn't it?
0: But I know they've already got their band camp selections. And
1: I was watching... I mean, if you're influencing England with a song, that's...
0: No, worldwide.
1: If they're giving you a tribute, man, I mean, you know, she's iconic, man.
0: She is. I say yay.
1: Yep, I do too. That's a smash.
0: Brandon finally wants a ski. What does it taste like? All right, we've answered this question. You want to give him the answer?
1: The what it tastes like?
0: Yeah.
1: It's a cross between a Mountain Dew and a Mellow Yellow.
0: See, that's the same thing to me. Might as well be. Can you tell the difference between a Mellow Yellow and a Mountain Dew?
1: Yeah,
0: I can. Coke and Pepsi, right?
1: Yeah.
0: You can tell the difference between Coke and Pepsi a little bit.
1: Yeah.
0: Yeah, Mountain Dew and Mellow Yellow, can you? I don't know if I've ever really tried to
1: taste about the same to me. I had never sat down and I think I could. Yeah, maybe we'll bring it in and you'll go back and you hand it to me and I'll tell you which one.
0: So there's nothing that tastes orange in it because it's supposedly orange and the lemon-lime flavor or whatever. No, well, maybe not lemon-lime, but what is the other flavor? It's a citrus flavor. It says it on the thing.
1: It says real lemon, real orange.
0: Okay.
1: Original.
0: Is there orange in the Mountain Dew or Mellow Yellow?
1: I don't taste
0: that in there. But you look at the can.
1: This is a little bit more citrusy.
0: I can't really notice that much. I'm not getting that orange. Is it advertised? It's got even orange in the... The logo, mm-hmm. The ski. But now we were told they have some in these parts now. I just haven't seen them. Except with Shane Yankee bringing in a whole case of them down here.
1: I got about a half a case left. Better not bring you one.
0: Yeah, you're good.
1: Mine's cold.
0: Dolly Parton on politics. How about this? This is another reason why she's liked so much. She stayed away from this.
2: We have a president of the United States who said those things on that bus.
3: I'm not addressing that. I do not get into that. Of course, I have my opinion about everybody and everything. But I learned a long time ago, keep your damn mouth shut if you want to stay in show business. I'm not in politics. I'm an entertainer.
2: And yet, you're also a role model.
3: Yes, I am. That's why I don't talk about people. So if you are deciding you may want to ask me something more serious, don't, because I'm not going to answer it.
2: Fair warning. I might still ask.
0: She was sharp to know better than to do that. Most people, you know what I think when folks have to get into that a lot of times, I'm not picking on people because people have their opinions, like she said, but I think they have a higher opinion of themselves than they should, mm-hmm. Especially celebrities, you know, I mean, they feel they got to speak out and say things about certain things. A lot of times they're not very knowledgeable about them. I just say, stay away from it. I'm good for that. I like that philosophy. I've tried to keep it here. I'm not getting into politics either. We'll do a Dolly song here or two or three. I don't know. We may do a medley of short ones showing up here in a few minutes. How about this? This is kind of a sad story too. Not on the level of the loss of Dolly Parton, but Red Lobster closing its Montgomery location.
1: What?
0: You know, and I think Ben sent something to the group on this share by BLT. First reported it, said we thought we were, you know, eating really nice. There was nothing better than Red Lobster when you went. And I felt the same way as a kid. I felt, oh my gosh, we're getting to go eat on high on the town. I didn't know any better. And I loved it, by the way. Knocking it.
1: I'm very disappointed because I'm going to tell you, my favorite place to eat was the one in Auburn.
0: Well, they've been closed for a while.
1: Oh, apparently. Yeah, they closed before this one.
0: Yeah, and I used to like to go there too, but we always, it was a treat. For our family, if we went out to eat and felt like we were eating at a nice place, to go to Red Lobster.
1: That's cheese just the biscuits, way it was. Buddy, right there.
0: And those before the garlic cheese biscuits, even.
1: Yeah.
0: You know, I mean, but I ate a lot of popcorn shrimp there. But I do remember our last time as a family eating at what we thought was a nice place was when my sister, she's the youngest, was kind of acted out in there, walked around, every table was just kind of making a scene. My parents were so embarrassed. I remember we never went out to eat again anywhere nice. That was it.
1: What'd she do?
0: She was just a little baby, about 2 years old. you know, they decided not to keep her in a chair or whatever, and she just walked around and went, you know, and she's just being a little kid, but, you know, it was just embarrassing to the family because we felt like she was bothering everybody. And we did not go back. We never went back out to eat.
1: Why ever get up and pit her in your lap?
0: I don't know. Maybe they tried and she cried or so. You know what I mean? One of those things you couldn't contain her. So, thank you, Cammy.
1: Well, you know, for me, this is, you know, when I was a kid, we probably went to Montgomery 5 or 6 times in a year. I mean,
0: we never went either. That's right.
1: Yeah, and when you went, it was usually you went. I remember it. I had to go to the eye doctor a lot. So when I went to Montgomery, I always wanted to eat at this establishment that has burgers. Okay,
0: go ahead.
1: McDonald's.
0: Oh yeah, we didn't have a Mickey D.
1: You didn't have a Mickey D.
0: We did. We ate a ton of McDonald's burgers in Montgomery.
1: Yeah. So. I always wanted to eat there, but if we did not go there, we went to Morrison's Cafe.
0: Yeah, I went a few times. I was with my grandparents. They always went to that. Yeah. And then there was the Piccadilly, too, that was the same basic kind of concept.
1: Yeah.
0: But we'd go to Crystal. That's the one my mother always liked to go to.
1: Oh, she liked Crystal?
0: Yeah.
1: I like Crystal after I'd been out drinking and, you know, needed something to absorb some alcohol.
0: Yeah, a lot of folks did that, yeah.
1: Yeah.
0: But I will say the Red Lobster was... I remember my wife and I, right after we started dating, she couldn't go out anywhere. She was, you know, a teenager, and her parents wouldn't let her go out anywhere. And she said she could go, and I do remember this vividly. And I said, well, I'm going to take you out to a nice place, Red Lobster. it was a nice place for me because I didn't have, you know, enough money to buy a burger anywhere. So she got in trouble for it because she lied to them. And said we were going with somebody else. It was a double date.
1: Uh-huh.
0: And they didn't know this. I guess they didn't want her along with me. But, yeah, I didn't have any clue about it, you know. But I look like the bad guy. You know what I'm saying?
1: Oh, really?
0: She remembers this.
1: Okay.
0: But the Red Lobster.
1: Red Lobster.
0: Kind of sad story that's going away. But I have to say, I hadn't really eaten there in a long time. It seems like maybe it was a service issue or something. The food is good. I know it's probably heated up seafood, but I like it. I mean, I've always enjoyed, you know, I remember my parents, when they were, you know, when we were grown, they just said, let's go eat. They have the endless crab meal. Give me another bucket. My mother just was tearing up some crab legs.
1: Oh, yeah.
0: But they're disappearing. This is the one in Montgomery Deestel, right there by the mall.
1: Are they just shut down as a whole?
0: No, it's just this location.
1: I mean, is...
0: But they're apparently closing everywhere in Alabama. I don't think there's hardly any left. This is here's a WAKA article. I give them a plug here. It says closing its longtime Montgomery location next month. How long has it been there? They don't know. They just put decades. Well, I know as long as I've been on the planet, just about. It may have come after I was born, but I remember when I was a kid we went, and that's been probably close to 50 years ago.
1: I think it was there first when the Eastdale Mall came to Montgomery.
0: Was it there when they built that mall?
1: I don't think it was there. I think your restaurant was, you know, your high-end restaurant was that train that was out front.
0: Oh, I remember that. Was it Twickenham Station or something?
1: Yeah, something.
0: That was always, I always wanted to eat there. We never did.
1: I never ate there.
0: I always wanted to go in that place just because it was train. That was a cool concept.
1: Yeah. It was ritzy.
0: A company spokesperson said the location on Atlanta Highway near Eastdale will close Sunday, September 6th. So if you want to get one in, you better hurry. Spokesperson said the company continuously evaluates individual restaurant performance. Says we remain committed to making thoughtful decisions for their long-term success. This is not the first to close in Alabama recently. The chain's oldest location was in Vestavia Hills near Birmingham. And it just closed in May after more than 50 years in business. Wow. The Auburn location closed in 2024. Now with Montgomery, the nearest Red Lobsters to our area are Dothan and Trustful. You know, the thing is, maybe they didn't look at a new model. There's a lot of competition in these larger cities where they have a lot of places to go eat. You know, if you bring one to a place like, say, Tallahassee, a small town that has, you know, 10... How many sit-down restaurants do we have? I know there's fast food. I'm just saying a place. This would be a little different. This place might go well here.
1: Oh, yeah.
0: I mean, I've thought about that with a lot of type restaurants that are those kind of changed. But they don't usually do that. But, I mean, you say, well, there's not enough people there. Well, there's not 25 competitors either. It is, you know.
1: Yeah.
0: Anyway.
1: Well, it's kind of like Easdale's Catfish Cabin.
0: Oh, yeah.
1: You know, back in the day, that's where you went. You got those hush puppies before you. I was always full because I ate 10 hush puppies before the food got there. But
0: that's right. You know, no, that is. I used to go there with the Civitans. We'd do a Civitan radio day, and I worked the board all day long. And they used to sell advertisements on the and announce them on the radio and talk about things. Morris Purcell was the ringleader. And after the show was over every year, after they were done, they spent the whole day on the radio, on this Civitan radio day. They say, you want to go eat with us? And, of course, they would let me tag along, and I rode over there with them. And they always ate there.
1: Mm-hmm.
0: And I got a free meal out of the deal. They always took care of my meal. And that was their thing. I always wondered how much money went to the meal that they bought for the whole crew and how much money went to Civitan projects. I just wondered. BLT says Tuscaloosa's close to. I've eaten at the Tuscaloosa. I'm trying to think of the location. I eat at Tuscaloosa, Auburn, and Montgomery of the Red Lobsters. Oh, well, kind of a sad story, but that's the way things go sometimes. All right, let's see what we did get BLT with a request. By the way, Mark Fombe, you talk about his first date with his wife was at a Red Lobster 36 years ago, the one in Montgomery. How about that, Mark Fombe? Terry Short, first lobster was on the south. Yeah, there was another location. That is a good point, Terry, on the Southern Bypass. All right, so I've got three because I know we've done several of these anyway.
1: Mm-hmm.
0: Do we want to do 9 to 5? Everybody's saying you ought to do Islands in the Stream.
1: No, we done that.
0: That's what I'm saying. That's been done multiple times.
1: Yeah.
0: And she's got so many hits. I read off the hits she had yesterday. She's got so many number one hits. Well, I thought about Here You Come Again because that's my favorite Dolly song.
1: Here you come again.
0: And then Jolene, obviously.
1: Oh, yeah,
0: Jolene. Well, that's already been requested. And maybe we could do 9 to 5. Have we done 9 to 5 before?
1: I don't know.
0: All right. Well, let's start with 9 to 5 and work our way through here. Let's see. And we'll try to do justice to Dolly, and we probably won't. All right, here we go. Karaoke 9 to 5. Dolly Parton.
1: You know what I always got me about Dolly Parton was in, what was the movie? Urban Cowboy. Had a Dolly Parton contest.
0: Oh, yeah, they had the look-alike. Yes, that's right. Everybody had the wig. Shoot, I saw a picture of her with somebody that had won the Dolly Parton contest. And, you know, she looked more like Dolly than Dolly. That's the, here we go. You know what?
1: You go ahead first, huh?
0: Stumble out of bed and stumble to the kitchen. Pour myself a cup of ambition. Yawn and stretch and make up my life. Got to get my breath right. I can't breathe. Jump in the shower and the blood starts pumping. Out on the streets, traffic starts jumping. Folks like me on the job from 9 to 5.

0: right, we'll get out of that one.
1: Oh, yeah, that's pretty fast, too.
0: Really hard. Really tough.
1: Yeah. I don't think I got the breath.
0: Ugh. All right, let's see next. This is going to be hard as well, but yeah, whatever. They're all going to be tough. Dolly's things that we could have done. I Always Love You.
2: Mm. And
0: who knows? We just spend the rest of the show. Maybe when the coach comes in, he could sing with us.

0: while.
1: I can't do that. If I do that the rest of the show, I'll completely be shot. Here you come. If we shot it down about two keys, we might be able to sing it, but I can't sing like that. All right. Do you want to do I Will Always? I was saying we're doing a bunch quick.
2: Well, do Jolene if you're going to do one.
1: Well, we're definitely doing that one.
2: Oh, okay. What was the other one you said? We did 9 to 5.
1: I was going to do the I Will Always Love You Dolly Parton version.
2: Ooh,
1: not the
2: good grief.
1: Well, I mean, it's not as bad as the Whitney. Or maybe it is. I don't know. This one's probably easier until she gets to the high
2: You
1: part.
2: Don't have to. Yeah.
1: We'll try.

0: Yeah, we'll bail now. Hey, you can hit the high notes. You got the range to get there. I can't do that. I mean, I'm trying to even falsetto the thing. I can't even do it. Yeah.
1: Hey, do me a favor. I know I've been talking about Island in the Streams. Please do not sing it.
0: Well, you asked for it, you know, and you we were trying to do this tribute, and you were begging for that song. Yeah.
1: I retract it. Y'all just let Kenny and Dolly just sing in heaven and peace. And
0: just, all right. Well, I had a feeling you weren't going to want it anyway. Thank you, Ben. Jeez. One last one, Jolene. Now, BLT said he was going to sing with us, but BLT doesn't sing.
2: Yeah, he just
0: talks.
2: Yeah.
0: I said, you know, if you want to sing, you got to sing. Does he, do you think he's ever tried to sing?
2: Yeah, I don't know. Yeah. You sing.
0: I mean, I know we suck.
2: What do you get? Another day older and deeper. I think that's his song. That's what he needs to do.
0: Which one?
2: 16 Tons.
0: Oh, the 16 Tons song.
2: Or he, you know, it's kind of more of a talking.
0: All right, I'm going to let you have this. Right, I've done my damage today. It's all you.

0: All right. Thank you. We're done. That wasn't bad. I mean, I think you were a key at least. It may not have been a pleasant sound to the ears, but it was there. Good morning. A couple of shout outs here this morning in case we missed you on Facebook. Jerry, morning, sir. Teresa, good morning as well. Cynthia, hello. Pat Rick Fane. Candace. And my ears.
1: Oh, yeah.
0: Yeah. Well, there you go. BLT liked it, but Pat Rick Fane, who was is that Steve Stokes? Courtney, did you like it? She says, Islands in the Stream would be better than I Will Always Love. You're right.
1: But well, here's the thing, what we need.
0: Vicky, good morning to you, too. I just saw your message. Thank you very much. Thanks for honoring Dolly. We're trying, yeah.
1: Well, look, this is what I say. Friday, all the men has to come up and dressed up like Dolly Parton. The men has to come in dressed up like.
0: Well, why don't we do like a Kenny Dolly thing? You come in as Kenny, and then let Susan and Brooke and everybody else that comes in wear the Dolly stuff. All the women wear Dolly, and all the men be Kenny Rogers.
1: Is that what we're gonna do? Just a tribute to them.
0: Why not?
1: The Kenny Dolly Show.
0: Baby, when I met you, there was Pete. Let me check something here. I tell you what, I got to look at something now. Please tell me they're not doing that. It says GoDaddy. I had to renew my GoDaddy stuff with my websites, and now they're saying we're migrating your site. Well, I thought we decided we weren't doing that. I hope they don't knock the site down today. I've got stuff to do. You know, one of them is I plan on putting something together about the pickleball thing.
1: Oh, really?
0: We got pickleball courts coming.
1: Yeah.
0: I might write a little short thing on that for those who missed it. All right, let's see. Messages and more. Joy Foster. Karaoke. Suck. Should I read any more? That's what he said. That was the very first one. What was the first one? The first one was the worst.
1: 9 to 5, wasn't it?
0: Was it? Oh, well, it was bad. It wasn't as bad as that. You're right, Michael. They're all tough for you, too. You can't sing. That's right. Mega sucked on 3. Ultimately, Mega sucked on 4. I think they all were struggle, yeah. Poor Dolly, says Mark. Yeah, Mark Fonby. Thank you, sir. I agree.
1: I was watching a documentary on her last night.
0: What'd you think?
1: I thought, she was pretty when she was young.
0: Sure.
1: Really pretty. And then she arrived in Nashville in 1966 on the year I was born.
0: That'll be
1: 60 years ago.
0: And it stayed relevant the entire time, didn't she?
1: Yeah.
0: Yes. Okay, we got a lot to cover, including the coach coming up in just a bit. 1220 Cafe, 1220 Gimmer Avenue, right here in Tennessee, Alabama. 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
1: Reckon who's going to do the tribute? You know, it's going to have to be a tribute, right? You reckon it's going to be CMT or somebody?
0: Tribute to Dolly.
1: Dolly, yeah. You know, kind of like the dead.
0: Is CMT even a thing anymore? I thought that channel's gone forever now.
1: Is it?
0: I hadn't seen CMT. Is it still around?
1: I got the things that come, and it may be reruns, but it comes up on my.
0: Does it? See, I can't say I've seen. Are you on cable still?
1: Mm-mm.
0: You on YouTube TV?
1: Yeah.
0: I haven't seen CMT in ages. I don't know. Maybe it is. Yeah.
2: What's going on?
0: Steve Stokes.
2: Hey, do me a favor. Let's stick to talking about sports. Don't do no daggum singing.
0: Ah, you love it, you know it.
2: Oh, my Lord. I wasn't even awake good when I
0: heard that's what we're trying to do. This is a wake-up call. We're trying to get you out of the rack there and get going this morning.
2: I thought Trey had been bit by a daggum rabid dog, man. He's squalling and squealing, Lord.
0: Hey, I'll tell you what they can sing. I got George and Tammy this weekend, Forever George and Tammy at the theater, the Mount Vernon Performing Arts Center Sunday. If anybody's interested in tickets, make a note on the Facebook comments. We'll give those away tomorrow. Four VIP passes.
2: I did see that.
0: Yeah.
2: I bet that's going to be good because I like George, and I like Tammy too. So.
0: Well, maybe tomorrow we'll do Golden Ring. Golden Ring. You could be George and might. Susan could be Tammy.
2: The problem is, like y'all said, y'all just ain't in Dolly's range.
0: No chance. I don't know how many men can sing those songs in that key. Of course, we can't sing in the right key, period, if it were in our key, but especially that one. So that's my excuse.
2: She was something else. I'm telling you, my daddy loved her, man. He loved listening to Dolly.
0: Yeah, she was great.
2: She sure was. And she came from nothing, man, just like Loretta Lynn.
0: Yeah.
2: My dad was a big...
1: Yeah, she was. I was watching a documentary. She was really poor.
0: Yeah, she's talked about that. You know, there's some interview I've seen it before, but I saw it again yesterday. It was the Barbara Walters thing, and she's like, "Are you a hillbilly?" And I was like, "You know, what are you trying to get out of here?"
1: Who said that?
0: Barbara Wawa.
1: Well, what you know?
2: Barbara Wawa.
1: I mean, yeah, she's a hillbilly. She's like Loretta Lynn. They're hillbilly. They come out. That's how they made it.
0: Yeah.
1: I mean,
2: you know, we don't have that music much anymore, really. Like the music they sing, like Conway Twitty and Loretta Lynn.
0: And it's missed.
2: Johnny Cash.
0: Hey, we got Butter and Grit, though. We do have Butter and Grit.
2: We do have Butter and Grit.
0: Butter and Grit's pretty good. I was talking to my wife about this yesterday. I said, you know what? These guys are good, guy and gal. You know,
1: they are. They really are.
0: They're different than what you hear now, which I don't particularly care for most of the stuff I hear now. You know this.
1: Yeah.
0: And we'll be doing Smash or Trash later to prove that point. But they are good. They're original. They're a good combination. I like what they're doing. I'm not just saying that because there's a Tallahassee girl in there. They're pretty solid. And that's why they've done so well on the show, obviously.
1: America's Got Talent. I was astonished the first time I heard them. I was like, wow.
0: They're really solid. Man, yeah,
1: knocked your socks off.
0: Sure.
2: I agree. They are good. She's very talented. Now, I don't know the guy.
0: She's from here, and he's from Ohio, I think he said. So,
1: I mean, is this a disciple of Jerry Cunningham?
0: What do you mean? Oh, from his tutelage?
1: Yes, his singing.
0: Well, she did come out of the Tallahassee Choir program.
2: She's very good. I don't know where she got her talent from. She sure didn't get it from her daddy, but she might have got it from her mama. I hope he's listening to this.
0: Yeah, he would admit that. Yeah, Susan is her mother. Yeah, that's right. She's got the musical ability in the family. That's right.
2: Yeah, but it's just big time for a Tallahassee person to, you know, get all this publicity they're getting right now.
1: Sure. Look, I mean, well, look, you want that person that, you know, to put on your, you know, incoming sign coming into the town, you know, home of Dolly Parton, home of Grit.
0: Yeah. By the way, the name is perfect.
1: Yeah.
0: That's another good thing they did.
1: Yeah.
0: You know, they were talking to us on the air, and when he suggested, you know, Butter and Grit, she's like, that's the dumbest thing I've ever heard or something. It's just, I love it. And that's right. It's funny. And it works.
1: Mm-hmm.
0: Emily Ann Roberts is close to Dolly. Kind of sounds like her, says Brandon. Who's Emily Ann Roberts? Maybe I'm not up on today's music. Who is she?
2: I don't know.
0: Don't know her either? Yeah.
2: Emily Ann Roberts. That sounds like that's somebody's real name, and they got a stage name.
0: Yeah.
1: That's kind of like Ella Langley right now. She's using her original name.
0: It works.
2: Yeah.
1: It worked. Yeah, it worked for her.
0: Yeah, everybody knows
1: it. Ella fella. That's what you call it.
0: Are you an Ella fella?
1: I like her.
0: He is an Ella fella.
2: And so is Steve. Big time Ella. Oh, yeah. She's, you know, I can't get over how many singers are from Alabama.
0: Yeah, we got some music.
2: Posted.
0: Yeah.
1: I think I missed my calling.
2: I'm not sure about that. But I'm sure there's a place in the music singing world for you, Trey. I'm just not sure.
1: There's certain things I can sing. I'll say this. I can hit some. I can do some Hank. Junior, and I can. And
2: you're
1: I can.
2: Right.
0: Do you think he can, Steve?
2: David Allen Coe.
1: Yeah, I can do David Allen Coe.
0: All right.
1: Yeah. Listen, I can do some Leonard Skinner too.
2: Yeah, I figure you can do that too. It's that range, I guess. Yeah. I don't know what
1: it's in the key of E is what it is. That's what his dad told me. You can sing good in the key of E.
2: Key of E.
0: You have something in the key of E.
2: Y'all are crazy. Hey, we're gonna take down them Indians Friday night.
1: Shoot, yeah.
2: That's gonna be a heck of a. If we did, that would be a heck of a game. That's for sure.
0: Yeah, so, they'll be tough. Here, I don't know. I'm looking at the key of E here. I was just curious to see what songs are in the key of E. Don't Stop Believing by Journey. I don't think that's in his wheelhouse.
1: Don't stop believing.
0: Isn't She Lovely by Stevie Wonder? These are E major.
1: Oh.
0: I'm not sure. That seems a little high for me. But Trey can hit some of the high notes. You heard that a moment ago.
1: Well, I was thinking.
2: I'm not sure if that's what I call it hitting it.
1: Yeah.
2: I just don't have the words to describe it, Michael. Sorry.
0: You just going to take the fifth on that. I agree. It's a good move.
2: Yeah. I just can't describe it. But anyway, well, y'all have a good morning, boys.
0: Thank you, Steve. Good to hear from you. Yes, sir. Appreciate you checking us out in Rock Springs, Alabama. Now, you got your silent off now. I can just heard the horn go off. Coach Falmer joining us here in just a bit. Again, getting ready for that game. He just mentioned Tennessee Wetumpka tomorrow night. We'll have our Football Friday tomorrow here on the Wake Up Call presented by First Community Bank. We're live at Louis for lunch. We got Tennessee and Wetumpka tomorrow night, 6 o'clock airtime, 7 o'clock kick on WTLS and Tennessee Times TV on YouTube. We'll have three cameras for the game tomorrow. That's the plan. I'm taking every camera out of the studio for the broadcast. So, can watch on YouTube and get some different looks this week.
1: I
0: don't think we could have pulled that off last week.
1: That was Brian. Situations. My cousin Brian from Tampa.
0: Okay.
1: You know, his initials are BLT too. Brian Lee Taylor.
0: Yes.
1: It's two BLTs.
0: Which one's the original? He's older.
1: Yeah, he's.
0: But it's tough to be. The most known is obviously the one up there in Cotton Road.
1: Oh, ew, yeah.
0: Yeah.
1: On West Cotton, but yeah. We say East Cotton.
0: Yeah, well, I just said Cotton, so I covered that way. Ken and Tate, morning to those two gentlemen.
1: I saw Ken yesterday.
0: Yeah. Glad y'all checked us out. All right, it's 6:55. Time for the local news.

0: Now, Brian did have musical skills.
1: You talking about your cousin, Brian?
0: Yeah, he was a drummer.
1: He was a drummer. Okay. Yeah. Well, he said don't sing anymore. He said don't stop singing or start singing instead of don't stop believing. Yeah.
0: Believing.
1: Don't start singing again. Today's report from the Tallahassee Police Department. Let's see. Day shift, 15 items. And the night shift had 21. 36 total. And we'll start. Well, I already had them pulled up. Didn't know it. I couldn't find them. Double duty here. Welfare check. Kent Road. Subpoena service. Indian Trail. An arrest of a white female. Barnett Boulevard on a warrant. In the jailhouse now.
0: In the jailhouse now.
1: That's not the key of E right there, I can tell you. Motor vehicle accident, no injuries, Friendship Road. Assisted another agency at Burnt Mill Road and John Street. Animal complaint, Washington Street. Identity theft at Hall Farm Road. Page 2. The night shift. Juvenile complaint, Gilmer. Traffic stop, Gilmer Avenue, citations, two of them, and two warrants for arrest. White male and white female both had warrants, and they were arrested. In the jailhouse now, in the jailhouse now. Citizen assisted Ricky Lane, reckless driving, Gilmer Avenue, assisted another agency at Gilmer Avenue, and a traffic stop again on Gilmer and citation and another arrest warrant. A white female. How many of these folks running around with warrants for their arrest? She's in the jailhouse now. In the jailhouse now. No fire call activity. That's the news.
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7: He will hit it deep to right. That ball's got a chance. That's gone. It is gone. The bases are loaded.
8: We region champs right here in 5A football.
9: You celebrate, Tigers. You celebrate, baby. Go do it right there on the field.
1: Well, the end of the run in Williamsport for the Alabama team from Phoenix City. They got beat yesterday by the Great Lakes team from Ohio, 11-2. And elimination, they had staved off elimination a couple of times. Or, well, they lost the first game, won three games, ended up losing that one. They're finished. And I couldn't throw Kenley Rasmus until would have been, I think she could have come on maybe today, but she was off the shelf because of pitch counts, and they couldn't stop them. So, nice run, but it's over. And we enjoyed watching.
0: I enjoyed it. She was a delightful addition to the Little League World Series and her skills. She's good. She's better than a lot of those kids. She was really good.
1: She was, I mean, if you put a, I don't think they really do this, but to put a all-star team of the World Series, she'd have to be on the list, wouldn't she?
0: I think so.
1: I mean, she did so many things with her arm and her bat.
0: Yeah, if I
1: That's
0: think
1: a pretty good defensive player too.
0: Yeah, she was. She played shortstop. Yeah. So I think it would have capped it off better if she'd hit a home run. That's the only thing I think was missing. And she hit something that had the power.
1: Yeah.
0: It was just right at people. It didn't lift. But man, she can stroke now. Good grief, she can hit one.
1: Yeah, she's going to be a force in softball. That's where she's moving next. Of course, she's a flag football player too for Central of Phoenix City, the number one team in the state and in the nation, really. And she starts on both sides of the ball, said her coach, Mitchell Holt. So she'll return to that team, get back to that now that they're coming back to Alabama.
0: Yeah, you got to think with that arm, she's probably going to be a great quarterback, right?
1: Yeah, she plays both sides of the ball. She does not play quarterback, not yet, but she's only 12. And she does start on the varsity team, which is kind of hard to believe, really, when you think about that. That's crazy. I throw out a little, flag football talk. The girls opened their season yesterday from Tallahassee playing Smith Station and fell 25-7. It was the first ever game for the JV team. They lost 24-0. Now, Smith Station is a big school. They're the largest of the largest. They're in 6A. So a tough start, but a long season ahead for the ladies. I did not mention this the other day, but the The volleyball team took care of Valley the other day. Pretty nice start to their season here as well. I wanted to throw that out there, give them some love. We got football tomorrow with the boys again. Coach Eric Fulmer will join us here in just a few moments to talk about Wetumpka coming to town. The most played rival for Tattlesee. This is the 71st meeting in the series.
0: Wow.
1: And they played nobody else more than that. And tomorrow night here on WTLS and Tattlesee Times TV. Looking at some other news in the sports world. A game tonight. We've got some high school football across the state. Now, not as many games as opening weekend, but we will have a full slate of matchups. The AHSA says the game of the week is the Hoover and Opelika game.
0: Oh, yeah. That ought to be a good game.
1: Now, I didn't realize this, but is it true they're playing this game at Duck Sanford Stadium, the home of Auburn? That's what it says on this post. Why? Mm-hmm. I guess it's a TV game.
0: Oh, okay.
1: Here's what they write. It says, battle of the two toughest 6A regions in the AHSA this week. You know, I don't know that I would claim that they're the two toughest. I believe they probably are.
0: Yeah.
1: But anyway, the two teams from arguably the two toughest regions in 6A. That headline was different. It said it was. Now it says arguably. Face off in Opelika on Thursday. He messed up on this. That's all there is.
0: Oh, yeah.
1: They're not playing at Duck Sanford. That's the home of the Auburn Tigers. Opelika folks are not going to like them very much at the HSA as they take on Hoover. They're playing there, and it's in Auburn, not Opelika. One or the other is wrong. That's what I'm saying. I feel like Opelika's got a shot against it. I don't know how good Hoover is anymore. They're good. Don't get me wrong. But it's not the Propst Niblett era of Hoover football, championship football. It is tonight. It is one of the games tonight. And it will be on TV. And that's what I like about these weekly games. They have a Thursday game that we all can watch because most people are gone to a game on Friday night. Right. So we get a chance to watch this one tonight on APT. Give them a plug, Alabama Public Television. I'll flip it on. High school news over in Eclectic. Elmore County has reinstated its football coach, Kyle Caldwell. Served out a one-game suspension. It was an administrative leave. Now, there's been no explanation given by the Board of Education, the superintendent, or anybody on what actually happened and why he had to sit out a week for them to investigate this, what the reasons were. But he's back and, you know, he's back at it and he was already practicing apparently yesterday. So here's my question. How does he get his reputation back on this? I'm just making a common statement. I don't know what happened. I have no clue, but apparently they felt like they had to sit him out for a game. And now that he's back, apparently they didn't see enough there, whatever. It was completely false or whatever. They say, you're going to be able to coach. But he, you know, I bring up reputations, and it's a tough thing to recover from rumors and what people think, and nobody ever said there was anything to it. And I understand there's sensitivity with matters and such and what some people may claim or whatever and what's actual or reality here. But for him, my point is people made up their minds about something and said he's not going to coach. He was out and why did he – and this is that. It's this, that, or whatever. And there was apparently enough there for them to feel like we gotta sit him out to check this stuff out. But he can't get that back, right?
0: Well, yeah, you can't get
1: it
0: back.
1: I mean, it's a hard situation to set up for the board. I'm not trying to beat up the board over this.
0: Or the
1: school or whomever came up with where we got to sit you out
0: for. I think you had to investigate whatever.
1: Let's just say I don't have any clue what happened. Yeah, let's just say Trey Taylor's the coach of whatever, the Asbury Bulldogs down there where you live.
0: Yeah.
1: And I say, I'm somebody off the street, man. You wouldn't believe what he's up to. And they say, oh, really? I said, yeah. Well, we better set him aside. Now, they may have made the whole thing up. You know what I'm saying?
0: I think it's a he said, she said.
1: And I'm not sure if it's anything like that. I'm just trying to figure out what's going on. And I've heard all kinds of rumors myself, which I'm not getting into.
0: Oh, well, I mean, you know, it's like this. It's like Tallahassee Uncut. I mean, how much of that is the truth?
1: Oh, boy. I don't know. Not much, probably.
0: So I've seen people put things about restaurants and stuff like that, and all the places that I eat at, that these people say this happened and stuff like that, I've never had problems there. Never. Whether it be any restaurant in this town, I've never had problems.
1: Well, I just got a message from Kyle Caldwell, the coach himself. Preach, amen. Glad you're back, Coach. I don't know why, and I'm sure you're probably trying to figure it out yourself, but appreciate you listening this morning and commenting. I'm with you. I think a guy, you know, again, I've said this before about things. Whenever somebody makes something up or whatever happens, you know, and then people start to speculate, and he had to sit there and stay quiet about it. I don't know. Yeah.
0: How much of it can you believe? I don't know. I don't know the situation or anything, but if it's not opened up, how can you, you know, I'm like I said, you can't get your reputation back. I mean, it will fade away.
1: I think
0: in time.
1: He will. He'll have an opportunity.
0: I think Kyle's a great coach, man.
1: But again, people make stuff up, whatever the reasons. I don't know. Again, it's a tough position. Look, public positions are very difficult. There's a reason why a lot of people would never take a job like this, a head coaching position or anything where you're in the public eye where people can say whatever they want to say, and you know, and you're just there to just hang on. But anyway, appreciate that, Coach.
0: Yeah, I appreciate you chiming in. I know we probably can't say anything about it to defend himself.
1: Yeah.
0: They probably got a gag order on him or something.
1: Well, there's no reason for him to even comment on anything.
0: Yeah, he
1: should. What do you have to say? I'd like to talk about it, but I'm not going to.
0: It's over. He's found innocent.
1: We were moving forward, and they got Clay Central.
0: Move on. Let's go.
1: Central, Clay County, and Elmore County tomorrow night with a lot of other big games coming up. Let's mention a few other things in sports. SEC said if you're going to play pro players, guys who went to play professional sports, and not just football, but any sport, all of a sudden they've taken this stance. It'd be the NFL, WNBA, NBA. It's going to be a penalty. You're going to have a coach get suspended for half the season. You're going to have a 50% of your budget cut. And your voting privileges in conference for business matters will be revoked. This is the stance of the SEC, basically the same with the Big Ten. This has been put out by the Southeastern Conference.
0: So the Big Ten isn't doing it.
1: By the way, everybody voted in favor except LSU, who abstained because they were about to do it with Lane, and they have now been reprimanded. Well, they're not going to get to. They're not going to take advantage of that situation with what the penalties would be.
0: Well, here's some things let's say Winky, who played for Florida State and won the Heisman, is 28 years old, and he went in as a baseball player. You know, on a baseball scholarship. As a professional baseball player.
1: I know. We talked about that yesterday.
0: So.
1: But it's a different sport. But
0: you were a professional player.
1: I know. And
0: you
1: it's just
0: were
1: like
0: a
1: the
0: professional player.
1: It's like the international player stuff.
0: Yeah.
1: There are guys who played some pro ball and, you know, overseas and come over and play college ball. But, it's always been that you can't go to the NBA and come back to college. You can't go to the NFL and come back to college. And they're sticking with that. But I'll be curious to see when somebody, you know, challenges them on these things.
0: Well, the challenge part of it, here's my challenge part of it is to, if you did not play in a game, in exhibition games or whatever, if you did not play in a game, or you did not get paid, or you're not on a roster.
1: But if you signed a contract, though, you're done.
0: If you signed a contract.
1: That's just it. They all sign a contract, and they may not make the team. And that's why they want to come back, because they can make money in college. I get that.
0: Oh, I know why they can want. Yeah. I mean, because you can come back now and you make.
1: Look, and that's what we're looking at here. We're not looking at guys getting plucked off NFL rosters. I mean, if you make the team, you're not coming back to college once you've made that declaration.
0: No.
1: It's the guys who don't make the team when they cut the team down to 55 players or whatever. So.
0: Sure. That's exactly
1: but
0: what
1: But they don't want that back and forth. There's been a pretty strong stance from at least the SEC and Big Ten on this.
0: But here's the thing about it. If there's any doubt in your mind that you're not good enough, then you stay. If you can't listen to people, you got to know in your mind whether you're good enough or not. That's your decision. If not, stay another year. Stay 2 years.
1: Well, a lot of guys will make the, you know, I'm going to check and see what my status is. Like, for instance, in the NBA, I'm going to go and see, and they evaluate that, and they're like, well, you probably should go back to college, and they do, and they're allowed to do that. But there, you know, when you are drafted, it's a different story. And a lot of times those guys don't get drafted. They're free agents. But ESPN says, no bottom line ticker. We're cleaning up the screen. You remember when that was the thing? It was and you had to have it. Now it's a different era. We got our phones to look up scores. We don't necessarily need to see either, especially if you're on the SEC network. The SEC women's soccer scores while you're watching a college football game at the bottom. They say it'll make it look better. Well, it's a different era. They're removing that. At least ESPN is. I don't know about everybody else. They probably, they'll copy them. Everybody copies everybody. Just like they copied with the graphics, which I'm glad they have these things now because I enjoy that. No more Pro Bowl. This is a Yahoo story. They say the NFL Pro Bowl, which is pretty much a flag football game now, going away. I think you could still pick the all-pro teams. You just don't have to play the game because nobody really cares anymore. So they're dropping that, so to speak. And finally, a little basketball news. This is interesting to me. An Iron Bowl matchup as an exhibition. In October, it looks like Alabama and Auburn will play in Birmingham in an exhibition game. And they say, well, we need money. This will help us draw some dollars for NIL and those type things. And they say both teams will draw at least six figures so we can put that back into the program. So they're going to play in October. Why not?
0: That ain't a bad idea.
1: No, that's a great idea. Yeah, some people say spring football should have a real game. Well, it would really be a real game like they do in high school sometimes, but at least people would be interested. You don't want that?
0: No, I don't want that.
1: Because
0: basketball's okay. Baseball's okay because they
1: football is different. I agree.
0: They did it down at Riverwalk Stadium.
1: They used to play one there. That's right. Yeah, it wasn't a conference game for baseball. It didn't count against your conference record. They quit doing it. Hey, anything for the fans, huh?
0: Right. That's what it's all about. It's all about selling tickets. That's all it's about. Mm-hmm. Whether it's high school, whether it's junior varsity, it's all about selling tickets.
1: All right, we take a time out. We're going to talk some football with Coach Eric Falmer of the Tallahassee Tigers next here on this Thursday morning wake-up call. Good morning, Robert. Real Town Rebel watching this morning. Good morning to you, sir. Real Town Trinity. That should be a pretty good one tomorrow night, too.
0: That should be a good ball.
1: Yeah.
0: Where's that at?
1: Oh, is Clay Chalkwell playing Thompson tonight? There's your game of the week. I didn't even know that.
0: That ain't
1: Thompson can't beat Clay Chalkwell, can they? They keep losing to him every year, it seems like. Good morning, Christy, watching as well. We appreciate y'all logging on Facebook. We got Tallahassee Tiger Talk with Coach Eric Falmer next. Let me give you the weather. Today, a slight chance of showers, 50% later in the afternoon, and a high today of 91. It's 60% tonight and tomorrow, but Brian from Eclectic said it's 20%. Now, I've just refreshed. This one's giving me 60%. Depends on where you look, I guess. Right now, 72 degrees.
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4: This is Clint from First Methodist of Tallahassee. At the burning bush, Moses asked God his name, and God answered, I am who I am. One way to hear that is, whatever I am, I will always be. Here's a comfort in that. Whatever God is like, He is that way all the time. If God is compassionate, He is compassionate every day. If God is gracious, He is gracious in every season. If God is slow to anger, God never suddenly turns harsh. Most of us have known people who were kind one moment and cruel the next. You never quite knew what you would get. God is not like that. There is no mask with God, and there are no bad days. He is completely true to His character forever. Let's pray. Lord, thank You that You never change. When people in life feel unsteady, help me rest in the God who is always the same. Amen.
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